0: chicks.
1: It'll be so fun to be a shepherd. Do you think that there will be some of those little black sheep?
2: Oh, that would be so cute.
3: No, I think that pretty much their fleece will be white as snow.
1: Yeah? Well, they'll be cute anyway.
4: I'm not sure, but they may very well follow you everywhere you go.
1: You think?
3: Well, they just might follow you to school one day.
1: Well, that would be so fun.
4: But that would be totally against the rules.
1: Mm-hmm. Oh, yeah. Well, I guess it would.
5: You guys, leave her alone.
4: Well, Papa Chuck told him we were good helpers. We're supposed to meet up with Ezra after school for some shepherd training. And then tomorrow, he'll go to Frontera, and we'll be the shepherds.
6: So it was Friday afternoon, and the club was on their way to becoming shepherds. Goose had indeed made a sticky thing with a hook on the end. Ned and CJ had made slings out of yarn and cloth. And Stacy had musical plans for the sheep.
4: That's not gonna help.
5: It is too. Music calms the sheep.
3: I didn't find that very calming.
1: It didn't calm me.
5: I'm learning, okay?
1: Oh.
5: Goose, you almost hit me with that stick.
1: Oh, sorry.
3: I'm not sure how this sling thing works. How do you aim?
4: I was thinking the same thing. I bet Ezra will know. He's been a shepherd for years.
1: Hey, guys!
4: Ow, Goose, watch it!
1: Whoa, sorry.
2: Hey, watch it!
3: Ow, Goose! Hold it up straight!
1: Yeah, sorry.
5: Watch your head!
2: Goose!
5: No! Ah!
1: Sorry. Done with the stick thing.
3: Hey!
5: Yeah, hey, did you hear that?
2: Sheep!
1: Let's go!
3: Oh, sheep! You're shepherding!
7: Stop!
4: What? What'd we do?
7: Come quietly!
5: Well, that was pretty rude.
2: Yeah.
7: Are you the kids that Pawpaw Chuck told me about?
5: We sure are.
7: Well, good. The first thing you need to learn about sheep is that they're very, very timid.
1: I didn't know that.
7: Any sudden loud noise could send them running in a panic. They might even trample the young lambs or even run off a cliff.
1: Yikes.
5: Yeah, yikes. Okay, no sudden noises. Hello, sir. My name's Stacy. Whoa! What is that smell?
7: Well, that would be the smell of about 200 sheep. Caring for sheep is not for everyone. You gotta have it in your blood.
1: Oh, I had no idea sheep smell. Oh, that is bad.
7: Well, Pawpaw Chuck described all of you to me. You would be Goose.
1: Yep.
7: You must be Ned.
4: Mm-hmm.
7: And CJ.
4: Yes, sir.
7: You get used to the smell.
8: Hi, I'm Marcia. They don't have fleeces as white as snow, do they?
7: Well, they do, Marcia, but only after their wool is sheared and washed. While it's on them, it's pretty oily. Dust and dirt stick to them pretty good. Makes them look, well, not quite snowy. You can't hold your noses all day, you know.
8: I know. I don't think that I'm shepherd material.
5: I want to play my flute and calm the sheep.
4: Stacy, don't. If you play, I'm pretty sure the whole flock will run off a cliff.
5: Very funny.
9: I consider it myself.
8: I'm sorry, Mr. Ezra, but I just can't do this.
1: Me too, sir.
5: I sort of...
7: Feel free to go, girls.
5: Okay, bye. Goodbye.
4: I'll stay.
7: Glad to have you, CJ. Ned?
3: Well, how much do you pay?
7: $5 a day.
3: Oh. Well, I believe shepherding is in my blood after all. Can you tell us how to use a sling?
7: Well, I've only tried it a couple of times myself. All I know about it is to use small stones and keep your arms straight.
4: Why?
7: Well, because... Oh, no.
3: What? Where's it going?
4: Beats me. Let's go.
3: Whoa! He just knocked that sheep over. That doesn't seem very shepherd-like.
4: What are you doing?
7: She's choking on burr weeds.
4: What do we do?
7: I gotta get it out.
3: How you get it out without sticking your hand down her throat?
7: Come on, girl. Open up.
3: You're not really gonna...
4: Oh! Okay. That is really sick.
7: There you go, girl. You'll be fine.
4: Shepherds do stuff like that?
7: On occasion.
3: Hey, it's starting to rain. We better get inside somewhere.
7: Well, in my wagon, you'll find a couple of ponchos you can put on.
4: You mean we're staying out in the rain?
7: A shepherd never leaves his sheep alone, CJ.
4: No, of course not.
3: $5 a day. $5 a day. $5 a day.
0: Hi, I'm Milo from Michigan. One of the many reasons I love Paws and Tails is Ned the Beaver. He just cracks me up.
9: Welcome, everyone. Ned the Beaver here. I have a very sweet mom here with me today that would love to tell you what she thinks about Paws and Tails. Go ahead, ma'am, that I have never met before.
10: I love that the kids in the club are so fun and take care of each other while they are learning about God.
9: Mom, read the whole script.
10: And I love that Ned Cleaver character. He is my favorite.
9: Better. Much better.
10: Stop slouching, Ned.
9: Mom!
6: Well, the prospect of shepherding was getting worse by the minute. CJ and Ned were discovering just how much work these sheep take and how much of himself the shepherd gives to care for them. After sitting in the rain for about an hour under a poncho, CJ was just about to quit his short career as a shepherd.
7: Well, looks like the rain's let up.
4: Yeah, Mr. Ezra, I don't think that... Hey there, little guy. What are you doing here?
7: Well, it looks like you made a friend.
4: Ned, look at this little lamb. He's rubbing up against me like a cat.
3: Yeah, dandy. Hey, if this poncho is waterproof, how come I'm soaked?
4: You're something else, little fella. He's so cute.
7: Nothing better than a new lamb.
4: What's your name, fella? You got a name yet?
7: Well, I really don't name my sheep.
4: Well, then, I'll call you... What do I call you? Oscar.
7: Oscar?
3: Oscar? You can't name a lamb Oscar. You name a lamb Snowflake or, you know, Cotton Ball, or you don't name a lamb Oscar.
4: Hello, Oscar. Hey, come back. What happened to Oscar?
3: I think he hates his name.
7: No, he heard his mother call.
4: There's 100 sheep making noise. How can he tell the difference?
7: Well, they can. If Oscar was scared or hurt and called out for his mother, she could pick out his voice from 1,000 other lambs and she'd come running. Well, why don't you boys stroll through the pasture and keep an eye out for more burr weeds? And pull them up and throw them somewhere where the sheep can't get to them.
4: Okay. Let's go, Ned.
3: Okay. I can't take another minute of this.
4: Me either.
6: While the boys were complaining and planning on how to tell Ezra they were quitting, there were 3 unwelcome visitors eyeing the sheep. Bandit wolves were watching them from the cover of the nearby forest.
11: This is gonna be too easy.
12: Can it ever be too easy?
13: It won't be if Ezra leaves these knuckleheads in charge tomorrow. It'll be like taking candy from a baby.
11: Yeah, we're gonna have sheep for breakfast.
12: Oh, that's good stuff.
7: Let's stroll around the flock and get them in a little closer. They need to know they're safe or they won't get any rest.
3: Okay, sheep are really, really dumb. They eat bad things, they'll run off a cliff if scared, and they are completely helpless. How can you have any respect for them?
7: Yeah, they don't need any respect. They just need love and tender care. It's just like the Lord gives to us. You ever know something is wrong, Ned, and then you do it anyway?
3: Well,
7: God, the Good Shepherd, loves you still. There's a lot to learn here about us and God from sheep. Now, keep your eyes open. So, I'm going to see you both here in the morning.
4: What time?
7: 5:30.
3: In the morning?
4: It's still dark then.
3: That's technically still nighttime.
7: Well, I got to catch the first train in the morning. The trip to Frontera is 3 hours one way. I'll need you at 5:30.
3: No, can't. I suppose I could do 8.
4: Ned.
7: CJ?
4: Yeah, 5:30.
7: Good enough then.
6: Well, he didn't want to do it, but CJ got up with the alarm at 4:45 in the morning. He trudged out to the pasture in the dark and met Ezra by his campfire.
4: Morning.
7: Hey, good morning, CJ. I've got some hot tea here for you.
4: Thanks.
7: Well, look who's come to say hello.
4: Hey there, Oscar. How are you? Oh, no, not my ears. Stop it, Oscar.
7: Now, this should be pretty easy. Just need to go over a few things.
4: Okay.
7: Now, you don't have to move them today, but keep a lookout for cast sheep.
4: Cast sheep?
7: Cast sheep. Sheep that's rolled over on their backs. They can't get up by themselves, and if they stay like that too long, they'll die.
4: Cast sheep.
7: And the best place to watch the herd is up on that rock there on the side of the hill. Keep an eye out for sheep that's run off and for those burr weeds, and keep them from fighting. Don't worry, you'll do fine. Have a great day.
4: Yeah, I'm sure it'll be just great.

0: dirt from his eyes, CJ got just a glimpse of three wolves running into the forest. Each one of them was dragging a dead sheep with him.
1: No, no, stop!
2: Shh, calm down, you guys. It's all over now. Nothing's gonna happen. Ezra didn't say anything about wolves! Sorry, I'm sorry. Calm down now. Oh, no, I fell asleep. Oscar? Oscar! No! Oscar, are you alright? Oh no, you broke your leg. This is my fault. How does a shepherd mend a broken lamb's leg? Where's your mama, Oscar? She should hear you by now. Oh no. Oscar, the wolves got your mama.
3: All that was good.
4: Oh, I am so full.
3: This is too easy.
4: Yeah, we could have taken the whole flock.
5: Who wants to have a flock of sheep? I mean, we just let the bear cub take care of it for us.
3: Do
5: right?
3: You know how hard it is to take care of a flock of sheep?
4: No. No, but I bet that bear cub does.
3: Hey, what do you want for dinner? Maybe...
6: More sheep!
4: That is such a coincidence. I love sheep.
5: Hey, let's do it just like we did this morning.
4: Oh, this is just too easy.
7: Well, CJ put a splint on Oscar's leg as best he could. He calmed down the flock, and himself, for that matter. He started carrying little Oscar over both shoulders, just like he'd seen shepherds do in the pictures at Sunday school. He pulled up some burr weeds and helped a couple of sheep that were stuck on their backs. He'd even done some practicing with his sling.
8: Hey, CJ! Top of the morning to you!
2: Ned, quiet! The sheep.
8: Oh, yeah. Sorry.
2: So much for 8 o'clock.
8: I know I'm late, but you know
2: what's
8: early.
2: Never mind.
8: Wow, that's some knot on your forehead. What happened?
2: Just an accident.
8: Yeah, I'd say it was. What's wrong with the lamb?
2: Oscar.
8: What's wrong with Oscar?
2: Oh, I think the three wolves that came and killed Oscar's mom and two other sheep might have stepped on him.
8: No, wolves? Really?
2: Oscar's leg is broken.
8: Oh, man. What did you do?
2: Stood there dazed and helpless and watched him run off with the sheep. I was not a good shepherd. And the sheep suffered because of it.
8: Sure you were.
2: Ned, I'd fallen asleep.
8: Oh, I see. Sorry I wasn't here to help. I'm gonna practice with my sling in case they come back.
2: Don't use that big of a stone.
8: No, this is a good stone.
2: Keep your arm straight.
8: Yeah, yeah.
2: I'll say it one more time. Keep your arm...
8: Ow! My head! I hit myself with my own sling. Ow! Ow! Ow!
2: Should have listened to me. How do you think I got my bump?
8: Oh.
2: No. Get away from that!
8: What?
2: She's choking. Come here, girl.
8: No! You're not gonna...
2: She's gonna choke to death.
8: Don't... Stick your hand down its throat.
2: There you go, girl. It's okay now. Go on.
8: Oh, okay. That was sick. The smell of them is sick. Oh, look what I just stepped in. I hate sheep.
2: Ned, quiet. You're upsetting my flock.
8: My flock? You are taking this a little too seriously, don't you think?
2: I am now. We gotta make a plan for tonight.
8: What tonight?
2: Those wolves are gonna come back. I know it.
8: Whoa. Slow down there, partner. What do you mean, make a plan? If they want a sheep or two, I guess they can have them.
2: No, they can't. I messed up once, and it won't happen again. These sheep are in danger. And I'm their shepherd.
9: 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My favorite Paws and Tails character is Stacy because she's so fun. 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

0: 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This is so exciting!
1: The sun was beginning to set, and Ezra was not back, so CJ and Ned prepared as best they could for another attack from the wolf bandits.
2: Okay, see that little bush over there?
3: Yeah.
2: Watch it.
3: Not quite.
2: Hey, it's better than before. At least the stone is going in front of me now.
3: I'm not doing any better. I think we might be ready for another wolf attack, say, middle of spring.
2: Oh, I'm telling you, the smell of these sheep is unbelievable.
3: Oh, it's not so bad. Is it, Oscar? It's not so bad.
2: Hey, what happened to you? When did you get all shepherdized?
3: I've been thinking since the attack this morning. This shepherd thing is really hard. A shepherd could only be a shepherd if he really, really loved his sheep.
2: Okay.
3: God is the good shepherd. The best shepherd ever. He loves us even when we do stuff that's bad for us and we know it. He protects us from stuff we don't even know is dangerous. Just like when I keep the flock away from a cliff. I even think that when things are going really wrong and it feels like God has grabbed me by the throat and I get all angry with him, maybe at those times he's really saving me from something as bad as poison weeds.
2: You got all that today?
3: Hey, being a shepherd gives a fella lots of time to think.
2: I guess. Hey, did you hear that?
3: Yep. Here they come. Get ready. Small stones.
2: Keep your arms straight. Ow, ow.
3: Stop!
2: Move!
4: Hey, what's this?
3: This is our flock. You better just turn around and slunk off into the woods, or you will taste the steel of my sword. Ugh.
5: Taste the what?
2: Steel of your sword?
3: It's from a comic book I just read. I'm a little nervous, okay? Why don't you take a crack at it?
2: You will feel the smack from our sling stones! Oh, that was embarrassing.
5: What's a sling stone?
3: Get out of here or you'll be sorry.
2: Uh-huh. Better. Shorten to the point.
4: I am hungry. And you two are not going to stop me from... What? What's that?
2: It's my sling. And you're going to have a stone right in the side of your head.
5: I doubt it. I think I'll get the big fat sheep over there. Come here. Ow! Ouch! Oh, ouch! Ouch!
4: What?
5: Hey, he hit me in the head with a stone. Yeah, really smart.
6: It wasn't him. He's still over there swinging that thing.
2: It's a rapid-fire sling. Did you do that?
3: I did not.
4: That's enough. Let's get some dead... Ouch! Ouch! Ow! Ow! Ow! Who did that?
2: What was that, me?
3: You really did it. You got him.
5: Hey, you said this would be easy.
4: Look at the knot on my head.
3: We don't want that knot to get lonely, do we? That was too much, wasn't it?
2: Yeah, I thought it was fine.
3: Take this!
4: Hey, way to go.
5: Behind a bunch of knuckleheads. Let's get some sheep. Ow! Hey, where'd that come from?
2: It's you, Major Colton!
5: Hey, where'd that come from? Hey, run, you suckers!
3: I've never been happier to see you guys.
2: I've never been happy to see you guys.
5: Hey, that was fun.
7: That was more fun than chasing sheep. Oops.
8: Do you ever think before you talk?
3: You came to chase off my flock.
5: Hey, relax, Cyclops. Thumping on wolves is much more fun anyway.
7: Did you see him run? Oh, I think I threw out my arm.
9: Yeah, what did I tell you? Before you throw hard, you always need to warm up.
3: Well, thanks anyway. We couldn't have stopped him without you.
5: Oh, yeah. Well, remember, gifts are, like, always appropriate.
9: Yeah. And flowers are the best way to express your feelings.
10: Really? You want flowers?
9: Oh, you goofball. It was a joke.
5: Hey, let's go.
10: Aren't people supposed to laugh at a joke? I think they are.
9: One of these days, I am going to knock you so hard.
3: Ned, we stood up to the wolves.
2: We kept our arms straight, and we stood. Wow.
3: Today, we were good shepherds.
11: Yeah, we were.
2: I want tomorrow off. I'm pooped.
3: Me too. This is really hard.
1: CJ and Ned learned a lot that day. Most importantly, though, CJ learned a little more about God. He learned that when the Bible says, "The Lord is my shepherd," it means that God never gets tired of caring for us, of protecting us. CJ also learned that just like it was for Oscar, there is no better, safer place for a sheep to be than as close as he can get to the Good Shepherd.

0: Lord is my shepherd, I shall not want. He makes me to lie down in green pastures.
1: He leads me beside the still waters.
0: He restores my soul.
1: He leads me in the paths of righteousness, for his name's sake.
0: Yea, though I walk through the valley of the shadow of death, I will fear no evil,
2: for you are with me.

0: The Good Shepherd was written and directed by David Carl. The song, The Shepherd, was written by Sandy Howell and Mark Edward Lewis. 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
1: What's a circus without the elephants and monkeys? Where do we find those?
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3: Oh, there's too many zeros. This must be a mistake.
4: Oh, boy. I feel myself getting dragged into something I'm not going to be able to say no to.
5: Hi, Miss Jean. 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It's almost time for Discovery Mountain Summer Camp, but there's just one problem. The Summer Camp Planning Committee can't decide on a theme for this year. They're meeting right now at Trekkers, and, well, their ideas are not very creative or inspired. And today is someone's birthday, and her birthday surprise might just have a ripple effect. Now, have you ever thrown a stone into a pond or a lake? When the stone sinks into the water, it leaves ripples on the water's surface. It just takes one little stone to create a ripple effect. Let's join everyone in Trekkers for the first episode of our story series called Faith Ripple. Let's hear how the summer camp planning is going in today's episode called Birthday Surprise.
6: Don't give up, everyone. Summer camp starts in a few weeks, and we still don't have a theme.
7: So we're, like, not going to go with my idea?
1: I don't think that your idea will work.
7: Come on, guys. What's wrong with Under the Big Top? Every kid loves the circus.
1: Yeah, but what's a circus without the elephants and monkeys? Where do we find those?
8: A for effort, Mr. Garcia. But Under the Big Top isn't it.
7: Oh, come on, man.
9: Let's keep thinking. Last summer, our theme was fear or faith.
6: You know, that was a good one. The campers really like the science activities. We should have a theme to our activities.
7: And I've got the greatest theme under...
9: Not gonna happen.
1: Nope.
10: Well, I'm like fresh out of ideas then.
6: Anyone else?
1: I got nothing.
8: Well, should we meet again tomorrow?
6: Tomorrow?
8: I have to get ready for someone's birthday celebration.
6: Uncle George, don't go to any trouble.
8: And I have a customer. Excuse me.
9: All right, everyone. Think and pray about our theme, and let's meet again tomorrow, all right?
1: And I'd better get going to the church anyway. Happy birthday, Hattie.
6: Oh, thank you.
9: Have a happy birthday, Hattie. See you tomorrow.
6: Thanks.
7: Well, I'll see if I can source an elephant.
6: Mr. Garcia!
7: I'm kidding. Happy birthday, Hattie.
11: Hi, Miss Hattie.
6: Zoe? Hi. You're almost old enough for summer camp.
11: I wish I could go to camp this summer. What's it going to be about?
6: I wish I knew.
12: There you are, Zoe.
11: This is my Aunt Tisha.
12: Just Tisha's fine.
8: Tisha, this is my niece Hattie Bellamy.
6: Hi, Aunt Tisha. Nice to meet you.
12: Good to meet you, Hattie.
6: Are you in Discovery Mountain visiting Zoe?
12: Yes, I'm on furlough. So I'm going to spend the summer with Zoe and her parents.
6: On furlough, huh? Oh, I knew your name was familiar. You're the missionary from the school that Kayla's at.
12: Yes, that's right. I'm taking a little break from the mission school. Kayla and the rest of the team are doing a great job.
8: We miss Kayla around here, but we're sure proud of her.
12: Oh, me too. And speaking of Kayla, I'd better drop off this care package that she sent for her family. Nice meeting you, Hattie.
6: Good meeting you. Bye, Zoe.
11: Bye.
8: Well, birthday girl, I have important planning to get to. Will you watch the store until Kylie gets here?
6: Oh, sure, Uncle George.
8: I can't believe that this day is already here.
3: Uncle George. It's just my 25th birthday. I've had 24 others.
8: Yes, well, see you tonight.
5: As Mr. Simon got ready for Hattie's birthday celebration, Tisha and Zoe dropped off Kayla's care package to the Lewis family. Then they walked to the hospital.
12: You're a great helper, Zoe.
11: Thanks. Can I be your helper at the school?
12: At the mission school?
11: Yeah, like Kayla.
12: Oh, maybe one day, honey. But you don't have to come to the mission field with me to help.
11: I don't?
12: No. You're helping me right now.
11: I am.
12: Yes. My friend Chris has been gathering donations for eyeglasses for me to take back to the mission field.
11: Don't you have any glasses there?
12: They're very expensive. So these donations help people a lot. Come on, let's go in and see Chris. Let's wipe our feet on the mat so that we don't dirty up these floors.
11: Okay.
2: Tisha!
12: Chris, hi! How'd you know it was me?
2: Oh, I'd recognize your voice anywhere.
12: Good to see you, Chris.
2: We're finally meeting in person.
12: I know. I sure appreciate all the work you've been doing for me. Chris, this is my niece, Zoe.
2: Hi there, Zoe.
11: Hi, Chris.
2: Tisha, the box of eyeglasses should be right over there to your left.
12: There it is. Wow, look at all these glasses. My students and their families will be so blessed by these.
2: Well, take the glasses, but leave the box there. I'll keep collecting them until you go back at the end of the summer.
12: Thank you. What are you working on?
2: Oh, excuse me just a moment. Don't go anywhere. Hello, Discovery Mountain Hospital. How may I direct your call?
11: And at Tisha, why does Chris have his sunglasses on inside?
2: I'll direct your call.
12: Well,
2: to
12: honey,
2: that department.
12: Chris is blind.
2: Hold, please.
12: That's why.
11: Oh.
2: I'm sorry about that. Now, you asked what I'm working on. Zoe, come over here and take a look.
11: Okay.
2: This is a loom. Here, take the yarn like this.
11: Okay, now what?
2: Now wrap it around the pegs.
11: Okay.
2: And then use this to lift the yarn over each peg, like this. See?
11: Oh, I see. What does it make?
2: A hat.
12: That's a tiny hat, Chris.
2: Yeah, I'm making them for the babies in the NICU.
11: What's a NICU?
12: Neonatal Intensive Care Unit.
11: Huh?
2: It's a special part of the hospital where babies who are born early and really small stay.
11: Oh, so these little hats are for the little babies.
2: Yep. To keep their heads warm, the nurses always need more.
12: That's a great project, Chris.
2: It keeps me busy when the switchboard is slow.
12: It isn't slow today.
2: Nope. Hey, come back and see me again soon, okay?
12: I will. I'm here all summer.
2: Awesome. Bye, Zoe.
11: Bye.
2: Hello, Discovery Mountain Hospital. How may I direct your call?
8: Jake, have you seen the cake tray?
13: It's right next to the cake, Mr. Simon.
8: Oh, good. Oh, and I, forgot candles.
5: Granddad, the candles are right here.
8: Oh, good. I'm sorry, I'm just so nervous.
13: Mr. Simon, are you okay?
5: Granddad, I've never seen you like this.
8: Well, this is just such a big day. Oh, no, she's here. I'm not ready.
5: It's just Kylie.
14: Hey, everyone, I'm talking to Jamie. She wants to say hi.
5: Jamie, put her on speakerphone.
15: Hi, everyone. I miss you.
13: Jamie, you promised to send more Vegemite. I'm still waiting.
15: I didn't forget, Jake.
8: Jake, we have Vegemite at Trekkers.
13: But it's not the same. I want the real stuff right from Australia.
15: Granddad, I miss you.
8: I miss you too, Jamie. I wish I could talk, but I have to get ready for Hattie's birthday.
15: I know, it's okay. I just called her to say happy birthday, and she's on her way over.
8: She's on her way now?
15: Yeah. Granddad, are you okay?
8: I should have done this in private.
5: Do what?
8: Kids, can you finish getting ready?
14: Sure, Mr. Simon.
13: Ooh, I'll put the candles on the cake.
8: Thank you. I might need a little while to talk to Hattie. Don't worry about us.
15: You guys, what's going on over there?
14: I have no idea.
13: I've never seen Mr. Simon so nervous.
5: Me neither.
15: Well, call me back later to tell me what's up, okay?
14: Okay.
5: Outside, Mr. Simon paced back and forth as he watched for Hattie.
8: There's the birthday girl.
6: Hi, Uncle George.
8: Hattie, we need to talk.
6: Is everything all right?
8: Here, let's sit on the steps.
6: Uncle George, you're worrying me.
8: Oh, please don't worry. I just want to do this right. Your parents would want me to.
6: My parents?
8: Today is your 25th birthday.
6: Yes, I remember.
8: This is for you.
6: An envelope. Thanks.
8: Wait.
6: Oh, okay.
8: Before you open it, Hattie, when your parents died, you were so little.
6: Yeah, I was barely two.
8: Losing your parents was terrible, but they had a plan to take care of you.
6: Yes, I know. I love spending the summers here in Discovery Mountain with you, and all my family took care of me.
8: Hattie, your parents had a life insurance policy.
6: They did?
8: Yes, and after they died, I set things up as they asked.
6: Set what up?
8: Hattie, inside that envelope is a check for a lot of money.
6: What? Why didn't I know about this before?
8: Your parents didn't want you to know. Not until your 25th birthday.
6: Oh, Uncle George, this is wonderful. Maybe I can finally afford to fix my old car. Can I open it?
8: Yes. Hattie, brace yourself.
6: Oh, you're nervous for no reason. This is a wonderful birthday surprise. There's too many zeros. This must be a mistake.
8: No, there isn't a mistake.
6: Uncle George?
8: Surprise! Happy birthday.
5: Hattie is shocked by her birthday surprise. Is this a good thing or a bad thing? We'll find out right after this break. Hello, families. Jean Boonstra, executive producer here. You know, Discovery Mountain began with the idea to create the kind of program that I wished for when my daughters were young. One full of interesting characters who experienced real-life situations and exercised their faith with Bible stories that were faithful to Scripture. From inception, our goal has been to make this program freely accessible to all families. And in spite of the upheaval of 2020, we remain committed to that goal. Now, there are a few ways that we're making that happen. One is the addition of ads like this one. And we're busy working on a new addition to the Discovery Mountain family.

0: Does anyone know?
1: I believe so, but she's got a lot on her mind. Let's get started without her.
2: Anyone have any great ideas for a theme?
0: Not me.
3: Well, I already gave you my great idea.
1: I've been a little preoccupied, I'm afraid.
0: Well, I've got our staff list just about finalized. Jake will be our boys' counselor, and Natasha agreed to be the girls' counselor again.
2: That's great news.
0: Now for junior counselors, I've got Wyatt down for the boys and Kylie for the girls. I need another boy and another girl. Suggestions?
4: What about Aaliyah? She worked in the laundry room last summer.
0: Great suggestion.
2: Oh, and Caleb's a natural leader.
0: He'd be an excellent junior counselor.
5: Hey, I'm sorry I'm late, everyone.
0: Oh, that's all right, Hattie.
5: But I have the perfect idea for our camp theme.
0: Oh? Well, all right. Share it with us.
5: Pastor Peabody, you know what Psalm 68 verse 5 says, right?
2: Not off the top of my head, but I can look it up.
5: It's okay. I know it by heart. A father of the fatherless, a defender of the widows, is God in his holy habitation. Psalm 68, 5.
2: Oh, that's a great promise.
5: Well, that'll be our summer camp theme.
4: Like summer camp for widows and orphans? I'm a little confused.
5: No, let me explain. My parents left me an inheritance, so God took care of me. Now, I want to help others.
0: That's wonderful, Hattie. Your blessing can bless others.
4: It'll have a ripple effect.
5: Exactly. If I help someone, they can help someone else. And, well, why not get the whole camp involved in it?
0: So, an acts of service-focused camp.
5: Yep.
1: Sounds wonderful.
0: I agree.
5: Now we just need a name.
4: Oh, I have the perfect. Nah, you guys don't like my ideas.
0: No, tell us.
5: Yeah, what is it?
4: All right, so these acts of service will have a ripple effect as we exercise our faith together.
5: Uh-huh, and?
4: So listen, let's call it Faith Ripple.
5: Faith Ripple.
4: You don't like it, do you?
5: I love it.
2: Me too.
1: Good name.
0: Faith Ripple it is. Now, let's get to work. Hattie, I'm going to need you to go over.
6: Hattie jotted down her tasks from the planning committee and walked straight to the Harmony Corner Church.
5: Hi, Mrs. Peabody.
7: Hi, Hattie. Please, call me Mabel.
5: Okay. Hey, those flowers you're planting, they look really nice.
7: Thank you. The church needed a little freshening up. Thankfully, Tisha and Guy are helping.
5: I see that. Well, Mrs. Mabel, the summer camp planning committee was wondering...
7: This sounds like Craig volunteered me for something.
5: Well, Pastor Peabody had a good suggestion for camp.
7: Oh?
5: Yeah, how would you like to be our camp coach?
7: Camp coach?
5: Yes, and lead out in our physical activities like swimming and rock climbing.
7: You know, I would enjoy doing that.
5: Well, Pastor Peabody thought you'd be perfect.
7: He did, huh? Let's see. I could do an obstacle course with the kids. Would that be okay?
5: Sure. You'd be in charge.
7: Huh. Well, that sounds great. I'm in.
5: Oh, thank you so much.
8: You're in? It sounds like you just got roped into volunteering for something, Mabel.
7: It's for a good cause. Summer camp.
5: Oh, and Tisha, I was wondering, are you able to help out too?
8: What am I about to get myself into?
5: Well, our camp this year is all about acts of service. We want to help the kids help others.
8: What a great idea.
5: So, would you be willing to be our acts of service director?
8: Well, what exactly do you have in mind?
5: Well, I mean, it'd be up to you, but maybe a community service project or some crafts where the kids can make things to help others.
7: There are plenty of buildings around town, like the church, that could use some yard work.
8: And maybe some paint?
7: Guy could help with both.
5: Well, so what do you think?
8: If Guy's in, I'm in. Hey, Guy, come on over here a minute. You know, he's been doing yard work and painting around town for a while now.
9: Everything all right?
8: Miss Hattie here has an idea for the summer camp.
9: Oh, boy. I feel myself getting dragged into something I'm not going to be able to say no to.
8: Don't worry. I'll do most of the work. but I could use your help organizing groups to do yard work and paint.

0: This summer?
1: Yes, at Discovery Mountain Camp.
0: Well, Wyeth's going to be working there this summer. Anything I can do to spend more time with my son, I'm in.
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1: Well, thank you, everyone. I've got to run. I've got a long list. But I'll be in touch.
3: Bye, Hattie.
1: Phew, that went well. No, please, Lord, just send us some campers.
4: 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Would God send them campers? Well, we'll meet a couple of potential campers right after this break.
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4: The camp brochures are in the mail. One just arrived at Cody's house. He loved Discovery Mountain Camp last summer, but this summer going to camp will not be an easy decision.
7: Charlotte, look at this.
1: Oh, this is the camp you went to last year.
7: We should both go this year.
1: I don't know, Cody. You don't really want your little sister tagging along to camp, do you?
7: Of course I do. It would be a good break for you.
1: Faith Ripple? Is that the person who founded the camp?
7: What? Oh, like Faith, as in a person. I get it. Nah, maybe it's a dance. Like, hey everyone, time to do the Faith Ripple.
1: Oh, Cody, that's silly. What does it say?
7: It says we'll be doing acts of service, like crafts and projects and stuff to help people.
1: That sounds like fun. But, Cody, we can't go.
7: Why?
1: Who will be here to take care of Grandma?
7: Char, it's okay to go to camp. Just because Grandma is sick...
1: I don't want to talk about it. I'm going to get Grandma her medicine.
7: All right. Just think about it. Discovery Mountain Camp is awesome.
1: Grandma, I have your medicine.
8: Charlotte, darling, thank you. You're such a sweet girl.
1: And I brought you a glass of water.
9: Here, Mom. I'll help you with that. Thank you, Charlotte.
8: Ah, that's better. Now, come here and sit with me, honey.
1: Okay.
8: You look like something's on your mind.
1: Well, Cody thinks that I should go with him to camp this summer.
8: Oh, that's a wonderful idea. You should go.
1: But, Grandma, what about you?
9: Hey, I'll be here.
8: Tell me about camp.
1: Well, it's called Faith Ripple, and the campers are doing things to help others.
8: Ah, helping others is always a good thing.
1: But...
8: Charlotte, you should go to camp with Cody.
1: But...
8: It would make me so happy if you did this for me.
1: Well...
8: Charlotte, God will take care of you at camp. He'll be with both of us.
1: Well, if you're sure...
8: I'm positive.
1: I'll go and tell Cody.
8: Wait, give me a hug first.
1: Of course. I love you, Grandma.
8: I love you too, sweet girl.
9: What's going to happen to Charlotte and Cody if anything happens to you, Mom?
8: God will take care of them, darling.
9: I wish I could do more. With the twins and the new baby on the way and Jack's job falling through and...
8: Eva, it only takes one person's kindness to change the life of another. I have faith. God will send someone to help them.
9: I wish that I had your faith, Mom. I do.
8: Just one person's faith. Just one is all they need. God will take care of them.
9: Here, take a drink of water.
8: Thank you. Now, go out there and see that our Charlotte doesn't change her mind about camp.
4: Meanwhile, back in Discovery Mountain, Kylie and Mr. Simon were catching up with Jamie back in Australia.
3: I miss seeing all of you.
10: But you can see me. Look.
3: Oh, Granddad, it isn't the same through a computer screen.
1: Come here, boy. Hop up and you can see Jamie too.
3: Gadget, look at your boy. You're so cute.
1: He knows he's cute, don't you, boy?
10: Jamie, we're hoping to come and visit you for your graduation out there in Australia.
3: Oh, good. I can't wait to see everyone. But I better go. It's late here.
10: Good night, honey. Sleep well.
3: Bye, Granddad. Bye, boy.
1: I know. I miss her too, boy. But she's all right.
11: Gadget, who's a good boy? Look, I got you a treat.
10: Another new bone for Gadget?
11: Of course.
1: You're spoiling him, Hattie.
11: Nah, only a little.
1: Come on, boy. Let's go find a spot for you to bury your new treasure.
12: Hey, Kylie, don't forget to drop off your forms for camp. We start in a couple of weeks.
1: I won't forget. Bye.
10: Bye, Kylie. Are you almost ready for camp, Ms. Activities Director?
11: So formal. Yes, I think so.
10: You know, Hattie, I'm proud of you.
11: Oh, thanks, Uncle George.
10: I was nervous about giving you that inheritance check.
11: I know, I could tell.
10: Well, I know you're a mature, level-headed person, but it's a lot of money.
11: Sure is.
10: Many 25-year-olds would be tempted to spend that kind of money on luxuries.
11: Luxuries? Like what?
10: You know, fast cars, big houses, or fancy vacations.
11: Oh, well, no, those things aren't for me. I did fix my car, though.
10: See? No, that is a very practical way to spend some of that money.
11: I thought so.
10: Now, you don't have to take my advice, but if you want my advice, I can give you some ideas on how to invest your money.
11: Well, I hadn't given much thought to investing my money.
10: Well, don't let the stock markets intimidate you. There are several safe, long-term options that would be perfect for you. If you want my advice, that is.
11: You're the first person I go to for advice, Uncle George.
10: Well, you know where to find me.
11: But I won't need any advice on my inheritance.
10: No?
11: Nope. I don't plan on having any money to invest.
10: But you just agreed fast cars and...
11: Oh, don't worry, Uncle George.
10: Don't worry? Well, okay.
11: I won't have any money to invest because I'm going to give it all away.
10: Give it all away? I must have misheard you.
11: Nope, that's right. I'm going to give it all away.
10: Oh dear.
4: Giving away all her inheritance?
13: Helping others is good, but it sounds like Hattie is going a bit overboard.
4: Helping others, that's the theme of summer camp.
13: It sounds like it's going to be a different kind of camp this year.
4: I think so, and I can't wait to meet all the campers in our next episode.
13: Yeah, me too. I hope that Cody and Charlotte will be there.
4: Charlotte is worried about her grandma.
13: Yeah, she is, but her grandma sure is a woman of faith, isn't she?
4: Yeah, she believes that God will take care of Cody and Charlotte.
13: Well, God certainly took care of Hattie. I like the verse that she shared with everyone.
4: Oh, me too. Let me look it up for us. It's Psalm 68.
13: Verse 5, I think.
4: That's right. Here it is. A father to the fatherless, a defender of widows, is God in his holy habitation.
13: God has a special place in his heart for widows and orphans, doesn't he?
4: He does.
13: What kinds of acts of service projects will Tisha plan for the campers?
4: Well, we had a couple of hints in this episode, but we'll find out next time.
13: Be sure to join us here next time for more of this story series called Faith Ripple. We'll see you next time.
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God often calls us. He says we are like sheep. We are like sheep in many, many ways. I understand that sheep are, well, they just can't see very far. They aren't blind, but they can see a very long, great distance. And that's the reason it's so very easy for them to get lost. And that's why they have to have a shepherd. But sheep always seem to get lost. And I guess it was that that reminded God that we are like sheep. There's a verse in Isaiah 53, verse 6, that says, "All we have it here on the board, all we like sheep have gone astray. We have turned every one to his own way. And the Lord hath laid on him the iniquity of us all." And maybe that big word iniquity, you're not just sure what it means. Well, it means all the bad things that we do, all of our sin. Wasn't it good that God would take the things that you and I do that are wrong and that displease God, and that he would put them upon Jesus Christ, who is called the Lamb of God? All we like sheep have gone astray. We do things that we want to do instead of what God would have us to do. And because of that, oh my, we often get into problems, all kinds of problems. And God has to call us back. God has to call us to himself. So have you gone astray? Oh, I hope if you have, you'll come back to God, for God is looking for every little lost sheep, and he's looking for you. In one of the chapters in the book, the Gospel of Luke, the Lord tells us about three things that are lost, and one of them is a sheep. The shepherd got home at night and he counted his sheep and put them in the fold, and he found that one was missing, and he couldn't rest, he couldn't go to sleep. He had to go out and look for that one lost sheep, and when he had found it, he put it on his shoulders and he came back home in the cold night, and he said to the other men who were shepherds nearby, "Come, rejoice with me. I found my sheep that was lost. Let's rejoice about it." And they did. And then Jesus told a story about a woman who had lost something very valuable. It was a very expensive coin. She couldn't find it. And she looked all through the house. She looked every place in the house, and she could not find that coin that was lost. And finally she got the broom and a candle, a light. And she began to sweep under everything. She moved everything, and she searched diligently until she found that lost coin. And then when she found it, oh, how happy she was. She called in her neighbors and she says, "Come, I found it, I found it." And they probably sat and, well, if it had been today, they would have drank a cup of coffee and just rejoiced over it. It makes you happy when you find things you've lost. And in that same chapter, Jesus not only told about a lamb, a sheep that was lost, and a coin that was lost and was found, but he told about a boy who was lost and was later found. And through this, we see the heart of God, that God cares for people. He cares for you and me. The story goes like this. It's a parable that Jesus told. He said there was a man who was a very wealthy man. He owned houses and lands and farms and, oh, sheep and herds and cattle, and he had servants to take care of all of his great lands and his great herds of flocks of sheep and cattle. He was very, very wealthy. I'm sure he had worked hard, and now he was a very wealthy man. But of all the things that he owned, he had two sons, and these two sons were dearer to him than all the land and all the property and all the herds of sheep and goats and cows and cattle. Oh, these two sons, his heart was set on his boys. Well, God has just made fathers and mothers like that, that they love their children. And he loved his son. Now the two sons, the older and the younger. And one day the younger son came to his father, and the younger son said, Dad, I want my money that belongs to me, and I want to pack my things and go. I want to go to another country.
You said that part of the money, part of everything you own is mine. And one day when you die, it'll belong to my brother and me. And Dad, I don't want to wait till I'm old, and I don't want to live around here on the farm. I've heard that on beyond the mountains, there's a great big city. Oh, and there's all kinds of things going on in that city. And Dad, if you don't mind, would you give me my money now? I want to go to the big city. Well, I'm sure the father tried to talk his son out of it and tried to reason with him. But it did no good, for every day the son reminded him, Dad, when are you going to give me the money? I want to go, Dad, please. And one day he gave in. He said, all right, son. And he took the part of the money that would be his son's, and he gave it to him. The young man packed a few belongings, but most of all, he had that money. Oh, he could buy lots of things. He could live a long time with that money. And so he took his money, and he walked off and said goodbye to father, to family, to friends, and he was gone to the big city. I'm sure it made his father very sad, and his brother, and all the family. And I'm sure that every day the father would come out and look down the road and down the fields and wonder, when will my boy come back? Sure would like to see him. It's been several weeks now. I'm getting lonesome to see him. I wish he'd come back. But he never saw his son. His son by now was way over the mountains into the great big city that he'd longed to go to. And there he was living with all of his money. And my, he had lots of friends. People everywhere seemed to be so friendly to them. Of course, he was using his money to buy them things, and they were friends because he had money. But those aren't the best kind of friends. They're not the kind of friends who will stay with you. And after a while, he had spent most of his money. It wasn't a good way that he spent his money. The scripture says he spent it in riotous living. Oh, very wicked, evil living. He did things that he knew were very wrong that would break his father's heart. They were wrong against God, against heaven. But there it seemed that everybody was doing it. And why not do what everybody else does, he thought. Surely this is the way to be happy. These people seem to be happy. But now that his money was getting very thin and very low, perhaps the few rings that he had he sold for money and the few expensive clothes, well, he'd need to get a job. No trouble getting a job. Why, look at all the friends he had. But there came a famine. A famine just means, like we would call, a depression. When jobs are hard to get, and money is very scarce. And he tried to get a job at this place, and that place, and the other place. And these fair-weather friends of his turned out to be no friends at all. And soon the money was so scarce, and jobs, oh, he could not find a job. Well, he'd worked on a farm. He'd helped his dad. He didn't have to work very hard, but he knew a little bit about farm work. He would leave the city and go out to the farm, and he did. And there he tried to get a job. Do you know the only job that he could get? Oh, the only job was not a very good job. The job was taking care of pigs, which is not very good. And so he left and went to another farm, and there his job was to take care of the pigs. Well, he could feed them, but he was found himself so hungry that sometimes he wished that he could eat the food that the pigs were eating, and he'd have to carry the food way down to the back lower end of the place. It's terrible country. The pigs would wallow in the mud, and it was so horrible. But yet he was glad to have any kind of a job. But he found himself so very hungry that he would have eaten the very food that he brought to the pigs
the corn husks. Oh, if he could have, he would have eaten them. His stomach was so very, very hungry. And while he sat there feeding the pigs, this son, who had left such a wonderful home and had gone out to spend his own money and do his own thing and live his own life, he began to think, I thought I was getting happiness. I thought all the things would work together for good, but nothing has. I've lost my friends. I've lost my money. I've lost everything. Oh, and if my father knew how I had lived, it would break his heart. I have disgraced his name. I know what I will do. I will go back to my father. I will tell my father that I have sinned against heaven. I have sinned against God, and I have sinned against him. I am not worthy to come back as a son, but I'll come back only as a hired servant. Maybe my father would give me a job. Maybe I could feed his pigs. Well, all the hired help that work for my dad, they sit down every night to a great big table loaded with food. Oh, what I would give to have my stomach again filled with food, good food. Yes. I'll go home and ask Dad if I could have a job as one of his hired servants. I will do it. Surely he would not turn me away. I will do it. And the young man decided, there in the pig pen, that he would arise and go home. And so he did. He got up from the pig pen. He jumped over that stone wall, and he began to walk in the direction of home. Home. Oh, it had been so long. It had been so long. It had been years since he had been home. Wonder, would his father look older? And how would his brother be and the rest of the family? Yes, he would go home. It would be rather humbling. They maybe would laugh at him. Maybe they wouldn't even want him at home. Maybe they'd never forgive him. Maybe they'd wish I'd never come. But I will go home, and I will tell my father I've sinned against him, and I will ask for a job. And so the young man, the prodigal son, left for home. Well, it was a long way toward home. I'm sure that the years had gone by. The father so often had gone out and looked down that road and wondered, oh, wonder if my son will ever come back. I wish he would. I long to see him. Maybe he's in trouble. I've heard of others who've come from the far city and they've really had a famine over there. I hope my son's all right. Sure wish he'd come home. And the father, day after day, went out and looked down the way for his son. And one day, as he was out there looking, oh, as he was looking down the road, he saw someone at a far distance. Maybe it was another one of those strangers from the city, who had come by the way. They had told of the famine. Oh, maybe this was one of those strangers. He certainly was in rags. Looked like he needed some food. He'd lost a lot of weight. And as the father watched him, he thought, oh, that man walks like my son. Wonder if he could be my boy. As the young man came closer and closer, the father recognized him, and he ran to meet him. He threw his arms around him. My son, you have come home. Oh, my son, I hardly knew you. You've lost so much weight. Look at those rags. Oh, you've had trouble, you've had problems, but now you're home. And the young man said, Dad, I've got something I must say to you. Dad, I want to tell you that I have sinned against God and I've sinned against heaven. I've sinned against you. I am no more worthy to be called your son.
And Dad, I've not come home as your son. I've come home as a hired servant. I want to know, would you give me a job? Could I just feed your pigs? Dad, would you give me a job? I'm not worthy to be your son. And the father put his arms closer around his boy, his son, and he said, "Well, son, don't talk like that. You are my boy. You have come home. My son that was lost is now found, and he that was gone, has come home." And he called servants. "Servants, bring rings and put on his fingers. Bring a robe to put on his shoulders. Bring some clothes. Kill the fatted calf, the largest, fattest calf that we have. You kill it and get it ready. We're going to have a feast. Tomorrow's a holiday for everybody. I want you all to celebrate. My son that was lost is found." And what a reunion. And through this parable, God was teaching us how it feels to him when one of us who are like a lost sheep or like a lost boy is found, that the heart of God rejoices and that God wraps his arms of love around us and he forgives us and he cleanses us and he takes us back into the family again, and God even forgets our sin. Oh, isn't that good? Aren't you glad that God is like that? I am. I'm so glad that he's such a God who loves for us to come back to him. And no matter what we've done, how bad, how awful it has been, he says, "Come on back. Come back to me. Him that cometh to me, I will in no wise cast out." And so God invites us to come. And just as the next day, all the family, all the servants rejoiced over the son who had come home, there was one brother who did not rejoice, who resented. Oh, he resented his brother returning. And God shows us through that parable and that brother that we're not to have hearts like that. We're to want people to come and to rejoice when they come to God, even as God and the angels in heaven rejoice. So we are to rejoice. How good it is that God loves us. Why don't you come to God? He knows your name. He knows all the things you've ever done. He knows all about you, even the number of the hairs of your head. Nothing is secret from him about you, and he loves you. So why don't you come to him? You can. Through Jesus Christ, his only begotten Son, if you will believe that Jesus is a part of God, and that one day he took your eternal punishment when he died on the cross, then you can come to God and God will forgive you and cleanse you and take you into his family. Why don't you come? For Jesus loves even me and even you.

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0: It's time again for Odyssey Middle School's fall theater production. This year, we're doing The Minestrone Man, a play that requires a whole truckload of musical ability. Unfortunately, Matthew Parker and I don't have a truckload. More like a thimble load. But my brother Barrett, well, let me tell you, he'll get the lead as Tony Anthony, the trombone player, if there is any justice in this world. Good job, Barrett!
1: Thanks, Sam.
0: The competition at the auditions can get pretty intense. Emotions run high, egos are bruised. Pride is but a dim ship on the sea of memory. But there's no business like show business, especially if that business leads to murder. Okay, maybe not murder, but let me warn you, this is one of the more bizarre cases that yours truly, Emily Jones, and my sidekick Matthew Parker have ever tackled. I call it the mystery of the Phantom of the School Musical. Nah, too many words. Never mind. Hey, we could call it stage fright. Yeah. Anyway, let's get back to a couple of weeks ago at Odyssey Middle School's famed Taft-Hartley Theater, where plays have been performed for many years. The theater was named after Thelma B. Taft and Roosevelt P. Hartley, two of Odyssey's favorite performers back in the day. And there we were, wading into that theatrical stream on the day the cast assignments were announced on the bulletin board. Matthew and I didn't get a part, but we did get to be stage managers for the production.
1: Oh, I didn't get in!
0: Oh, you didn't want to get in anyway, Matthew. You wanted to be a stage manager.
2: I did?
0: Sure you did. You hate the spotlight.
2: I do.
0: Yes, Matthew, you do.
2: I'm amazed at how much you know about me that I don't even know.
1: Hey, guys.
0: Hey.
1: So, how's the casting for the play?
2: Great. If you're Barrett Jones and you wanted the leading role of Tony Anthony.
1: Really? I got it? Yes!
0: Congratulations. I knew you'd get it.
1: Yeah, congrats, Barrett. There's no better Tony Anthony.
0: Uh-uh.
1: Oh, thanks, guys. I don't know what to say.
3: You're going down, Barrett.
1: Jay, I didn't see you there.
3: Feeling pretty good about yourself today, Barrett?
1: Yeah, I suppose so. Did you get in the play, Jay?
3: Ugh, you know I didn't get in. Ugh.
1: Actually, I didn't know that.
3: Yeah, sure. You can gloat all you want.
1: Gloat?
3: But you're gonna rue the day. Rue the day.
1: What?
3: Rue the day!
0: Okay, ugh. What is your problem, Jay?
1: You're creeping me out.
0: Yeah.
3: Someday, very soon, Barrett, I will show you who's really the best. You will rue the day. You will.
1: Okay.
3: Rue.
1: Okay. I'm sorry to interrupt, but do you even know what rue the day means?
3: No.
1: Thought so.
3: But believe me, Barrett, when that day comes, you will rue like you've never rued the day before.
1: Yeah. Okay, Jay.
3: Just consider yourself warned. Rue it. Rue that day. Rue coming at you. Rue.
0: Okay, bye-bye.
2: Jay is going for supervillain status.
1: I'll say.
0: Oh, who cares? He's all bluff. The show must go on. Right, Barrett?
1: That's right. The show must go on.
0: Practice began the very next day, after school with Miss Adelaide directing. Everyone was pretty jazzed, except maybe for Matthew. He and I had a lot of work ahead of us.
4: Okay, places, everyone. Places, everyone. Oh, my. This is going to be one very long production.
0: Hi, Miss Adelaide. Matthew and I are ready to manage the stage. Right, Matthew?
2: Yeah, can't wait.
4: Oh, good. I didn't know if you two were actually going to show up.
2: Oh, yeah.
0: We're here.
4: Mr. Stolfitz?
5: Coming. Okay, here I am.
4: Emily, Matthew, this is Charlie Stolfitz, the director of the Theater Guild. They borrowed our facility this summer for their production of... what was it, Charlie?
5: It was The Pirates of Penance.
4: Ah, that's right. It was about pirates who repent of their pillaging ways.
5: It didn't go over very well.
4: There are some set pieces he needs help moving out.
0: Well, lead the way, Mr. Stuff, Mr. Schlupp, sir.
5: Okay, come on.
2: You're new to Odyssey, aren't you?
5: Yes, though I was once considered to be a theatrical visionary on Broadway.
0: Really? By who?
5: People. Important people. And now, This is what I'm reduced to. Okay, here we are. Stay put until I turn on the lights.
6: Wow! Look at all this stuff!
5: Mm.
6: A palm tree? Ooh, a ship's mast!
5: Well, let's get cracking. All these set pieces have to get moved to the storage area beneath the stage. The stairs are over there. Let's go. Chop, chop.
6: Give me a hand with this palm tree, Matthew.
1: Okay, hold on.
2: Oh, yuck! What's this?
6: Hey! That almost hit my foot.
1: Sorry. What's this stuff all over the tree?
6: It's just paint spattering. It's a typical theater technique. From a distance, it gives the set pieces a weathered look.
1: Oh, good. Whew! For a minute there, I thought they were bird droppings.
5: Actually, those are bird droppings.
6: Ouch! That did hit my foot!
1: Are those bird droppings covering everything?
5: Well, pretty much. It's just another sad detail in the sordid story of my play.
6: Ooh, what happened?
5: Well, I had a choice between rigging a plastic parrot on the pirate captain's shoulder or buying a real one. I wanted authenticity, so I decided to use a real one. Let's just say it was another bad choice.
1: Are there any gloves around here? I don't want to touch this stuff with my bare hands.
5: Well, I have some gloves in my truck, but they're all left-handed.
1: Okay.
6: Well, it didn't take long for us to move all that stuff into the storage area. After we finished, Matthew and I got a chance to watch Barrett practice his big number, a duet with Priscilla Peterson.
4: Okay, okay, quiet everyone. Barrett, Priscilla, are you ready?
1: Yes, Miss Adelaide.
6: Yes, Miss Adelaide.
4: Oh, all right, now, this is the scene where Tony Anthony is showing off for the local girl. Okay, and a one, and a two, and a...
6: What was that?
1: I don't know.
6: That didn't sound good.
1: Miss Adelaide?
4: It may have just been the central air kicking in.
1: The central air kicking in?
4: Well, they did redo the ductwork at some point. But let's just keep going, kids. I'm sure there's nothing to worry about. Are we ready? And a one, and a two, and I'm happy, and I'm...

0: was not the sanctuary kicking in Miss Adelaide. No.
1: I think you're right.
2: Woo the dead!
3: What? Did you hear that?
2: Woo the dead!
0: Em, what's going on here?
3: I have no idea.
0: Okay, Jay. We know it's you. Quit playing games and come out. Now!
1: Jay, if that's you, I'm going to have a word with your parents. Jay? Jay?
3: If that's Jay, he's really good.
0: And if it's not Jay, I'm never setting foot in this theater again.
3: There's one way to find out. Where's my cell phone? Oh, here.
0: What are you doing?
3: I'm calling Jay.
0: Why? He won't be home. He's around here somewhere. He has to be.
3: Exactly. Hello?
4: Yo.
3: May I speak with Jay, please?
4: Why? Who is this?
3: Oh, hi, Jay. Just wanted to check to make sure that you're at home. Talk to you later.
4: Hey, I'm gonna steal you.
3: It wasn't Jay. He's at home.
1: Not Jay.
0: That's it. I'm out of here.
3: Yeah. Let's go.
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3: Needless to say, getting Barrett back on that stage the next day was going to take some work.
0: No way! I'm done. My theatrical career is over.
3: All right, just calm down, Barrett. Have you forgotten how wonderful you are up there?
0: I don't care. It's hard to play the trombone when you're screaming with fear.
6: And the cool factor goes completely out the window.
3: Look, Barrett, somebody's playing a prank. That's all. You're not going to let somebody's prank scare you out of a role that you were born to play, are you?
0: Sure.
3: You'd give it all up for a prank. It's no prank, Emily. What, Priscilla? Have you guys ever heard of the Phantom of the Taft, Hartley?
0: Huh? The what?
6: Oh, brother.
3: Here's what I heard. 50 years ago, the Taft-Hartley Theater was built. And then right after that, Roosevelt Hartley died under mysterious circumstances.
6: Yeah, what kind of mysterious circumstances?
3: Nobody knows. That's why they're mysterious. Anyway, ever since then, he has haunted the theater.
0: What? Haunted?
3: That's ridiculous.
6: I've heard the same thing, Emily.
3: Yeah, well, hearing it doesn't make it true, Matthew. True or not, the entire cast has decided that they won't rehearse anymore until that phantom, or whatever it is, has been found.
6: You are kidding me. The whole cast is afraid?
3: Uh-huh. Somebody is supposed to tell Miss Adelaide this afternoon. Barrett, listen to me. This is all just a lot of nonsense. There are no phantoms. Got it? I can't believe you're thinking of going back into that theater to tell Miss Adelaide that you're chickening out of the production.
0: You're right, Em.
3: Good.
0: There's no way I'm going back in that theater to meet her. You'll have to talk to her for us, since you're the only one who isn't afraid.
3: What?
0: Oh, and pick up my trombone, will you? I left it there because of the stampede out of the building, you know?
3: There's no point in recounting the argument that followed. Good sense didn't prevail. So, I had to go back to the Taft-Hartley Theater that afternoon to tell Miss Adelaide about the cast's decision. And I had to drag Matthew along.
6: I don't want to go. I heard that Hartley lost his head and rides a horse.
3: That's Ichabod Crane. Stop being such a coward. There's no headless phantom of the theater. Now let's go inside and talk to Miss Adelaide. Maybe she can figure out how to save this production.
1: I think we'll cancel practice today.
3: Miss Adelaide, what's wrong?
1: Wrong? Oh, nothing. That is, I was in there alone.
3: Uh-huh.
1: Waiting for everyone, and well...
6: You heard that voice again, didn't you?
1: Voice? What voice?
3: Don't tell me you're afraid of it.
1: No, of course not. But I have to think of the children. We can't rehearse if they're afraid.
6: That's okay, since none of the cast will work on it anyway.
3: Matthew!
1: Oh, then that works out perfectly. I'll be in touch. Bye-bye now.
6: Mission accomplished. I'm going home.
3: No, you aren't. We're going inside.
6: To get Barrett's trombone?
3: That and to solve this mystery.
6: I was afraid you were going to say that. Well, here's Barrett's trombone. Let's go.
3: Not so fast.
6: But I don't like empty theaters. They're always so dark and empty.
3: Be brave.

0: Hey, what was that? Did you feel it? The air moved.
1: The air conditioning just came on, that's all.
0: The same air conditioning that shouts rue the day?
1: Stop. Let's wait and see.
2: Yikes! It did it again! We're being attacked by the Phantom!
1: Calm down, Matthew. Be still.
2: I'm getting out of here.
1: Matthew, don't! Matthew? Where are you?
2: Down here.
1: Down where?
2: Somebody put a hole in the middle of the stage.
1: Oh, wait. It's a trap door to the storage room. Are you all right?
2: Yeah.
1: Hang on. I'm coming down.
2: I suggest you use the stairs.
1: Okay. Oh, wow. It's even darker down here.
0: Yeah, I can't tell you how happy I am about that.
1: Can you stand up?
0: Yeah.
1: Hey, did you hear that?
0: Hear what?
1: Look, there's a light.
0: Where?
1: There, under that door. Isn't that a dressing room? We put some stage props in it yesterday.
0: Oh, yeah. You know, my ankle is fine. Let's get out of here.
1: Cut it out. Let's hurry before whoever it is escapes.
0: You first.
1: Come on, Matthew. Let's go. Okay, ready? I'll open the door. One, two, three. Aha!
3: What?
1: Jay?
2: So you are the Phantom.
3: Out of my way.
1: Get him, Matthew!
2: Catch him, Em!
1: I can't catch him!
2: Over there! Where'd he go?
1: I don't know! Okay, I won't describe the chase through the theater, especially since we weren't able to catch Jay. Apparently he knew about the other stairway and exit that we didn't know about.
2: Okay, so that was weird.
1: Did you see what he was wearing?
2: Yeah, a big black cape. Definitely proof that Jay's the Phantom.
1: I don't know.
2: What? Didn't you see him? Come on, why else would he be here? Rue the day, remember? He has to be the Phantom.
1: Then how did he fly past us? He couldn't be upstairs flying around and downstairs playing dress-up all at the same time.
2: The same way he spooked everyone yesterday while he was still at home.
1: And how did he do that?
2: I don't know. But we have to tell Miss Adelaide.
1: Not yet. Something's bothering me about this. I need a few more questions answered.
2: Like what?
1: Like, why did Jay run all the way down to that stairway when the trapdoor stairs were closer and easier to use?
2: Beats me.
1: That gives me an idea. An idea that may solve this mystery. Matthew, tell everybody to meet me here tomorrow afternoon.
2: Nobody's coming back here until the Phantom is caught.
1: Which is exactly what I plan to do. Tell them to be here if they want to see the Phantom for themselves.
4: 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We always love hearing from you.
5: All right, kids. All right, Matthew, we're all here, and I'm sure we're very excited about meeting this mysterious Phantom. Where's Emily? And why does this place smell like popcorn? Matthew?
0: I don't know where she is. I thought...
1: I'm right here. Oh, calm down.
0: Do you have it? Did you catch the Phantom?
1: I'll get to that in a minute, but first I'd like to say something. Hello, everybody. How are you feeling? Pretty scared? I guess so, since nothing causes people to be scared more than irrational fear. That's right, I said irrational, because that's what you've all been. Imagine being willing to give up on your art and your talent and your courage all because of fear. Well, guess what? There's someone who didn't do that, and I'd like to introduce him to you. Jay, step out, please.
2: There he is. I knew it was him.
1: Calm down. Jay isn't the Phantom. Are you, Jay?
3: No, I am not the Phantom.
2: Of course you are. You've been out to jinx my performance since the day Miss Adelaide turned you down for the part. Rue the day, remember?
0: That's right. And why did we find you here yesterday wearing that cape?
2: Yeah.
5: Quiet, everybody. Go on, Emily.
1: Jay's behavior isn't what you think. Yes, he planned his revenge for not getting the part, but his plan was to get an early start practicing for the next production.

0: Miss Adelaide posted on the bulletin board. What was the play, Jay?
1: Dr. Jekyll and Mr. Heidelberg.
0: Which is why he was wearing that cape. He was rehearsing.
1: Yeah, I thought I should start now because it's two parts, which gives me, you know, double the exposure that Barrett is getting now.
0: yeah, okay. And the phrase rue the day?
1: Got it from the play.
0: There you have it. Jay is not the Phantom.
2: Then who is? You still haven't explained the voice.
3: And what about the swoosh? How do you explain the swoosh?
4: I didn't know about a swoosh.
3: We got swooshed yesterday. Very cool and very creepy.
0: And that's why I asked Mr. Charlie Schlutz, the theater guy, to join us today as well. Mr. Schlutz...
5: Stolfitz.
0: Yeah, okay, can you take it from here?
5: Mm-hmm. I'm sorry that all of you have been dragged into the orbit of my celestial universe of bad luck. During the summer's production of The Pirates of Penance, I bought a parrot from the Pet Vista shop over by the Odyssey Mall.
3: That's a nice place. They have hamsters.
4: Yeah.
5: As some of you know, the whole play was, well, a disaster. And the worst of it was when the parrot flew away during our last show. The back exits were open, so I assumed that she flew outside, but now I know she didn't. She's been here the whole time, living in the rafters of this very theater.
0: Mm-hmm. And to prove it, I'm going to bring out some parrot popcorn.
6: Parrot popcorn?
0: It's popcorn with some olive oil and nutritional yeast, no salt garlic powder, and a no salt herb mix sprinkled over the top. Parrots love it. Polly wants some popcorn?
5: Actually, her name is Winifred.
0: Oh, Winifred wants some popcorn? Cool. Whoa, okay. There you are. Who's a pretty bird? Who's a pretty bird, huh?
7: Rule the day! Rule the day!
3: Hey, that doesn't sound like the voice we heard.
0: It does if you turn on the wireless mic and affect it through a hidden sound system.
8: Rule the day! Rule the day!
6: Is it that lovely?
3: Wow. How does a parrot know how to set up a sound system?
0: A parrot doesn't, Matthew, but a human does.
6: What human, Emily?
0: Mr. Schlop... Mr. Sch... him!
5: What? What are you saying?
0: I'm saying that none of these were coincidences. In fact, you've been the mastermind of everything that's happened.
6: What? Explain yourself, Emily.
0: That's easy. Jay, who suggested that the best revenge was to get a head start on the next play?
1: Mr. Stolfitz?
0: And who gave you access to the dressing room to wear the costumes and practice the lines?
1: Mr. Stolfitz.
0: And who was here often enough to teach the parrot to say your signature phrase, rue the day?
7: Rue the day?
0: Something he couldn't have learned just by hearing you say it once.
1: I know this one. Mr. Stolfitz.
0: Exactly.
6: But why would he want to sabotage our production?
0: Do you want to explain, Mr. Stolfitz? You, or shall I?
5: I guess I'll have to do it.
0: And maybe you should do it without playing that character you've been playing all this time.
5: Yes. Well, maybe you're right. You see, the truth is, I came to Odyssey as an experiment. For the past year, I've been filming myself and everything I've done as a piece of, well, I like to think of it as experimental theater. The horrible play we did in the summer, spooking you all as the Phantom. It was all part of my plan to impress Broadway producers with my prowess as an actor and my powers to convince rational people to do absurdly irrational things. I mean, why else would people allow me to do a terrible play like The Pirates of Penance? It's ridiculous! Just as it was ridiculous for sensible adults and young people to actually believe that a phantom existed in this theater. But now, I have everything I need for my triumphal return, and I thank you all.
6: It was all like a bad reality show?
5: Well, more or less. And with that, I am off to Broadway and a successful career on stage where I belong. Just as soon as I get you all to sign the release forms. You don't mind, do you?
0: Of course we do. You can't use us as dupes and puppets just to further your career.
3: Will we be on television?
5: Most certainly.
3: Where do I sign?
0: The show must go on is a great motto. At least in this case it is. Because the show did go on, and it was a huge hit. Barrett really wowed everyone with his trombone. Priscilla looked genuinely swept off her feet. And Miss Adelaide couldn't have been happier. And I might add, the sets looked fantastic, thanks to a couple of can-do stage managers that could multitask.
3: Yeah, can do is an apt description. Hey, Em, have you noticed the pattern with our mysteries?
0: You mean that I usually solve them with my uncanny ability and prowess as a detective?
3: Actually, I was thinking about how they're animal-related.
0: Oh. Well, maybe next time we'll get out of that rut.
3: Or not.
0: Guess we'll find out together, huh?
3: You betcha.
0: Come on.
7: 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Stage Fright was written by Kirby Atkins, with sound design by Nathan Jones, music by John Campbell. Our cast included Christina Pacelli, Zach Callison, Andy Pessoa, and Barbara Niles. 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

you not know? Have you not heard? The Lord is the everlasting God, the creator of the ends of the earth. He will not grow tired or weary, and his understanding no one can fathom. He gives strength to the weary and increases the power of the weak. Even youths grow tired and weary, and young men stumble and fall. But those who hope in the Lord will renew their strength. They will soar on wings like eagles. They will run and

Isaiah 40:31 says, "But those who hope in the Lord will renew their strength. They will soar on wings like eagles. They will run and not grow weary. They will walk and not be faint."

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1: Hi, I'm Elena, and welcome to the Clue Crew. Are you ready for another adventure? Stay tuned for a mystery.
2: I'm most excited about the train ride. I'm glad we decided to go by rail.
1: What starts out as a fun trip, though, quickly turns into a disaster.
3: That's the problem. We can't stop. I don't have control anymore.
4: What are you talking about? I'm the engineer.
3: I couldn't stop the train in Cedar Rapids. I couldn't even slow down.
1: But the Clue Kids are on the case.
5: We want justice. That's all. I'm guessing there's something in your suitcase that someone else wants.
1: And they're all learning to trust God in difficult circumstances.
6: You know, one of the wonderful things about following Jesus is that when we're scared or don't know what to do, we can ask Him and trust that He'll guide us.
1: The Clue Crew series explores family-friendly, faith-building mystery adventures that are sure to unlock your imagination. So, join us as we all become super sleuths and learn to crack the case. And now, Unshackle the Pacific Garden Mission presents The Clue Crew and the Case of the Runaway Train.
7: California, here we come!
6: Everyone have their suitcase?
5: I have mine.
7: Me too. Oh, except I left my ticket in Claire's bag.
2: Mine? Why would you even... Oh, never mind. I'll get it for you. But you need to be more responsible.
8: What is it, Claire? Are you okay?
2: A spider!
7: Bobby!
2: Is this another one of your pranks?
7: It is. This is a fake spider. You should have seen your face.
5: Jokes can go too far, Bobby.
4: Excuse me. Is your family all going on this train?
8: If this is the one going to San Francisco, we'll be on it.
4: Indeed it is. I'm your conductor. My name is Philip.
7: Hi, I'm Bobby.
4: Nice to meet you, young man. Oh, my.
7: Sorry, hand buzzer. I couldn't resist.
8: Bobby, we told you to be careful with your pranks.
6: We're sorry, Philip.
4: No worries. It's nice to have a little entertainment on this trip. It can be a long ride. But you all better get on. We're leaving soon. Let me know if you need help with your luggage. All aboard! Train to San Francisco, California! All aboard!
5: You're lucky he was so nice about that, Bobby.
2: I wouldn't have been. Ever since that exploding glitter box you gave me, I've been very anti-prank.
9: That was kind of funny, though.
2: I couldn't get the glitter to wash out of my hair for a week. I looked like a Christmas tree ornament.
6: Ah, here are our seats. Peter and Bobby, you're across from us.
10: Ugh. Why are these so hard to reach?
5: Ugh. Excuse me, ma'am. Can I help you with your suitcase?
10: No, I can handle it just fine. I don't need your help.
5: Oh, sorry.
10: I actually think I'll keep it next to me, just to be on the safe side.
5: Okay. Do you want me to put it on the seat for you?
10: No. And don't touch it, please. I'm very particular with my things.
5: Sure thing.
7: I won't be hiding any spiders in there, I guess.
10: Bobby.
9: I can't wait to get to the beach. Yes, and the banana trees.
2: I'm most excited about the train ride. I'm glad we decided to go by rail.
5: Me too. I've never traveled by train.
7: Sure you have. Montgomery Park.
5: Toy trains with clown engineers that go in circles don't exactly count.
7: You don't know. This engineer could be a clown.
9: Here we go!
8: Where's my backpack? Did I leave it on the platform?
2: It's sitting by your feet, Uncle Chuck.
8: Oh, thank you.
7: Do you want me to put it up with the rest of the luggage? Here.
8: No, I've got it. I'm keeping it with me.
7: Everyone's so particular about their luggage.
6: What do you have in there, Chuck?
8: Well, for one, the Bible you gave me.
6: Aww.
8: I've been trying to read it as much as I can, but I have a lot to catch up on. You've all been studying the Bible for a long time. You always know the right verse for every situation.
2: It's not about learning all the verses, Uncle Chuck. It's about getting to know God and who He wants you to be.
7: Besides, when in doubt, just live by Job 10:10.
8: I need to look that one up. Job 10:10.
6: Claire's right, Chuck. You don't have to concern yourself about memorizing the whole Bible. I'm just glad you're so interested in God's Word.
8: I sure am. After becoming a Christian, it's just come alive to me. I want to know more and more about what Jesus taught and about who God is.
5: I thank God every day that you came to know Him, Uncle Chuck.
8: Me too.
7: So, what else are we going to do on this trip besides bananas and beaches?
2: I was thinking I'd like to see Alcatraz.
6: And I thought it'd be fun to bike across the Golden Gate Bridge.
8: Job 10:10? Really?
5: What's it say?
8: Did you not pour me out like milk and curdle me like cheese?
7: Like I said, words to live by. If you're a dairy product.
8: Nice one, funny guy.
9: Bonnie, you should have explored with us.
6: I've enjoyed sitting and talking with your uncle. But what did you find?
2: There are two dining cars, and one has the whole roof made out of glass. So you get this amazing view.
8: We actually have reservations there later.
7: And they had a little store, too. You can buy bananas for 50 cents.
9: And there's a little lounge area, like a living room.
7: And a place where luggage can be stored so the porters can unload it for you. I wanted to crawl through it to get to the other side, but...
2: Don't worry, we wouldn't let him.
8: Well, it sounds like quite the adventure. Huh, that's strange.
2: What is it, Uncle Chuck?
8: Oh, I thought they announced we'd be stopping in Cedar Rapids, and we're getting close to that station.
6: And the train isn't even slowing down.
8: In fact, it seems like we've sped up.
2: Maybe no one was going to get off.
5: Or on? So they canceled it.
7: Ooh, I see the station coming up!
2: And we're definitely not stopping.
6: There are certainly people there.
9: Whoa, we went by fast, but those people look confused.
6: Yes, it looked like they were waving us down.
7: Maybe they were just waving hello, followed quickly by waving goodbye.
8: The conductor is coming this way.
7: He sure doesn't look happy.
6: Maybe we should ask him. What did he say his name was again?
2: Philip.
6: That's right. Excuse me, Philip.
11: I'm so sorry, ma'am. Were you supposed to get off at Cedar Rapids?
6: Well, no, but we were wondering why we didn't stop.
11: All I can think of is Edgar isn't paying attention again. He gets distracted. But he's never missed a stop before.
7: Edgar?
11: The train engineer. I'm heading up there now to have a little chat with him. We'll likely need to make an unscheduled stop and transport people back there. What a hassle.
7: At this rate, we'll be in California by dinner time.
6: I hope the engineer is okay.
8: Yeah, I'm wondering the same thing.
2: You're a doctor, Bonnie. Maybe we should go up there and see if anyone needs help.
8: It's not a bad idea.
6: I suppose not.
11: Edgar, what happened? Did you fall asleep?
3: Do I look like I'm asleep, Phil? No, I look like I'm panicked.
11: If something's wrong, just stop the train. We can get someone out to fix it. If we're delayed, we're delayed.
3: That's the problem. We can't stop. I don't have control anymore.
11: What are you talking about? Well, the engineer.
3: I couldn't stop the train in Cedar Rapids. I couldn't even slow down.
11: Something must be jammed. Together we can...
3: And then I got a phone call. A disguised voice saying they were controlling the train remotely.
11: That's impossible.
3: It's actually not. The technology is there. Even my emergency brake isn't working. They're controlling the stops and the speed. I'm not doing anything.
11: Well, you need to do something.
3: I called headquarters. They contacted emergency services, but even they don't know what to do. If someone tries to block the train, we'll just crash into them, possibly even knocking the train off the track.
11: That would hurt everyone on board.
3: Or even kill them. We can't risk it.
11: But if we don't stop the train, we'll end up running into the Pacific Ocean, and we'll all die anyway.
3: Not if we get this woman, Tabitha, what she wants.
11: Tabitha?
3: The woman who called, who's controlling the train. At least that's what she called herself. I don't know her real name, obviously.
11: We need to get the police involved. Have them track her down.
3: Again, they're already doing what they can, but the line was untraceable. And we can't spend too much time on that anyway. People's lives are at stake. We're best off just trying to make sure this Tabitha person gets what she wants.
11: What does she want?
3: A package from someone on the train. That's all she said.
6: Did she say what was in the package?
3: But who are you? What are you doing here?
8: You left the door open. We overheard everything.
3: Great.
11: It doesn't matter. Everyone on this train is going to know soon enough. We'll be passing all their stops.
5: We might be able to help. We're pretty good detectives.
3: What in the world? Where did all these kids come from?
12: Chicago?
13: Uh-huh.
9: And some of us are originally from the jungles of South America.
3: And a monkey. Great. Can this day get any weirder? Do you have a partridge in a pear tree back there, too?
2: No. But back to Bonnie's question, do you know what's in the package?
3: Surprisingly, the terrorist trying to kill us all wasn't forthright with the details. But she did say that once the package was transferred, she'd call me with a code that would unlock the emergency brake.
2: And how would that work?
3: I didn't notice it until I got the call, but as you can see, there's a small device connected to the brake that's keeping it from being mobilized. An attached keypad would allow for me to input the code and use the brake.
5: So whoever it is had access to the engine at some point shortly before departure.
8: Right. You should have security at the Chicago station check the security footage.
11: That's a good idea. I'll call them.
3: It's pointless as far as I'm concerned. Even if we had a face, the person still wouldn't be found in time to save all these lives.
5: Every option is worthwhile right now.
3: Well, whoever you are, I'd appreciate it if you keep this information under wraps. The last thing we want is a full-blown panic out there. Frankly, we don't need detectives. We need whoever has this so-called package to get it to Tabitha.
11: We're on an out-of-control train speeding to who knows what. Frankly, I think we could use all the help we can get.
5: Was it just me, or did it seem the engineer was really eager to make sure this Tabitha got what she wanted?
12: Not just you.
6: Maybe he legitimately feels like it's the safest option for the passengers.
2: I'm really curious what he meant by transfer. If a passenger on this train needed to get the package to someone else, then the terrorist, or someone working with them, must be on board.
12: Which means everyone on the train is a suspect.
5: Sorry, Bingo. No, you're not a suspect.
2: Everyone else on the train is, besides us.
8: Well, at least it's narrowed down some.
6: Chuck, are you all right? I know it's a stressful situation, but you're really pale.
8: I'm fine. We're going to be fine. You just worry about me more now since that cancer scare.
6: Maybe.
5: Let's follow Claire's line of thinking. If we have the terrorist on board, she could have some device on her that would control the train.
2: Or something that would keep him or her in communication with this Tabitha.
14: Attention passengers! Attention, all passengers! As many of you have noticed, we have missed our last two stops. I regret to tell you that the train is being controlled by a terrorist.
15: I told you not to panic for passengers, Philip!
14: They need to know. We are doing all that we can to assure a safe arrival. The authorities have been notified and are working even now to regain control of the train. Please, if you notice any suspicious activity or have any information, let me know. I'll be walking through the cars in short order.
15: And tell everyone not to panic!
14: And don't panic!
16: Hey everyone. People, quiet down. Shh. Someone dropped this on my lap earlier. It's a note that says, the package needs to be delivered in the next half hour if you want to survive this trip. I don't have whatever package this note is talking about. I was only planning on a day trip. I just have a book. Unless you think the terrorist would be interested in making crochet blankets for dummies.
5: Excuse me, sir?
16: The name's Stan.
5: Do you remember who dropped the note?
16: It was when a lot of people were moving around. Someone had put fake vomit on the seat next to me.
12: Bobby! Sorry.
16: So people were switching seats and all, but I think it was this guy with reddish hair and a crooked mustache. It all happened really quick, though.
2: Did you read the note then?
16: Yeah, it fell right in my lap. But I didn't understand it at the time. I thought this mustache man just accidentally dropped it or something.
5: A crooked mustache sounds like someone in a costume.
12: Or someone who's really bad at shaving.
8: Stan, when the conductor comes through asking for information, you should give him the note. Then he can announce it to all the cars as he goes back.
16: Yeah, good idea. I'll do that.
2: The easiest place for a transfer would be in the luggage storage.
5: I was wondering that too. Since there's two doors in each compartment, one on the passenger side and one on the porter side, it could be accessed without being seen.
9: And

0: No one here yet.
1: They're coming. I'm sure of it.
2: So how do these luggage things work?
1: You open the compartment and put your suitcase in, and then there's a door on the other side for the porters.
0: They go through a corridor on the other side of the row of units and open the opposite door, take out the suitcases, and transport it wherever it's supposed to go.
2: So whoever is after this package has access to the porter's corridor.
1: Sure, but it doesn't mean it's a porter. I can't imagine it's that hard to get access.
0: And once he or she sees the package has been dropped off and the door closed on this side, they can go back and access it.
2: Right. So anyone coming back to this car now could be someone either dropping off the package
3: or waiting to pick it up.
2: We already told you, Bingo. We're not accusing you.
4: Chuck, I understand that you're nervous, but...
5: Oh, come on, Bonnie. I've been in wars, shot down the enemy, endured enemy fire. A fast train doesn't scare me.
4: But you just seem nervous. More nervous than I've ever seen you. And we've been in dangerous situations before.
5: Well, not quite like this.
4: I suppose that's true. You know, one of the wonderful things about following Jesus is that when we're scared or don't know what to do, we can ask him and trust that he'll guide us.
5: Yeah?
4: Two of my favorite verses are Proverbs 3, 5, and 6. Trust in the Lord with all your heart and lean not on your own understanding. In all your ways acknowledge him, and he shall direct your paths.
5: I like that verse a lot more than the cheese one.
4: Me too. Maybe we should pray about the situation.
5: Yeah, I'd like that. Lord, please guide our paths and show us what to do. Please give us peace about what your will is, even if we're scared. Thank you for your many blessings. Amen.
4: Amen. How do you feel?
5: Much better. Maybe we should go for a walk, get some fresh air.
1: Someone's coming. Step back.
6: It's Nervous Luggage Lady. Peter, you remember her?
1: That's right.
3: I knew she was hiding something incriminating.
0: I'm gonna find out what she's doing here.
2: Excuse me.
7: Oh, you startled me.
2: What are you doing here?
3: Looking for something, maybe?
7: Children, you need to go back to your seats. We're in a dangerous situation and you shouldn't be here.
1: Why is here a bad spot?
0: Is this where the transfer is taking place?
2: Are you picking up or dropping off?
7: How do you know all this stuff? Are you with them?
1: No, we want justice, that's all. I'm guessing there's something in your suitcase that someone else wants, though.
7: I just inherited a valuable necklace from my great-grandmother and was returning to California with it. As soon as I boarded the train, I found a note inside my purse. Someone must have stuck it in there when I was on the platform.
2: What did it say?
7: That they knew what I had, and that I needed to put my luggage in compartment 21F in the luggage car, or I wouldn't make it home alive, and nor would anyone on this train.
3: Well, no wonder you were so protective of the suitcase when we saw you.
7: I didn't know who was after it. I couldn't trust anyone. Initially, I just thought whoever was behind the note was trying to scare me into giving it up, but when the announcement came about the train being out of control, I knew they were serious.
0: And then when Stan in our car read the note saying you only had a limited amount of time, you must have been really scared.
7: Exactly. And what good is an expensive necklace if I die in a train crash? It's not worth it. Not for anyone to die. When I saw you kids, I just felt sick. I can't put you in danger.
1: It's still strange to me. A person in disguise dropped that note. Presumably the same person who will be checking for the luggage to be dropped.
0: Right. They're on the train. Why would they want to cause an accident?
3: And how do we catch them?
1: Right. They'll collect the bag from the porter corridor and hide it somewhere else, I'm sure. We'll never know who it is.
3: Or maybe we will.
7: Did the train just speed up more?
2: I felt it too.
7: I don't care about the necklace. I just want to get home safe. I need to put it in compartment 21F. Now.
3: Maybe just hold up 1 minute.
4: Well, there's definitely fresh air back here.
5: Yes, I didn't know if they would still have cabooses.
4: Look, my phone has...

0: reception out here.
1: Bonnie, there's something I wanted to talk to you about.
0: What's that?
1: I really appreciate, well, everything about you.
0: Oh, no.
1: It's not that bad.
0: No, no, not you, Chuck. This train is all over the news apps right now.
1: Good. Then maybe someone could figure out how to stop it.
0: This story says we're heading towards some dangerous curves about 20 minutes ahead. It can't take the curves at this speed. If we don't get control of this train before then, we're goners.
1: We need to get the kids.
2: Well, that was easy enough.
3: Guess we just wait and watch.
1: Kids, we're gonna hit some curves ahead.
2: At this speed? There's no way the train will stay on the track.
0: So we need to put our heads down and brace ourselves.
4: We can't put our heads down. We're keeping an eye out for the terrorist.
1: Bobby, there's no point to that now. We need to do what we have to do to survive.
0: And it's not like the terrorist is going to be obvious to recognize. You won't even know if you see them.
5: Oh, this one will be obvious.
1: Why do you say that?
3: Do you remember when Bobby would play that prank where you'd open a box and glitter would explode all over you?
1: Sure, but that doesn't make Bobby a terrorist. Just really obnoxious.
4: But now my obnoxiousness has come to save the day. I brought a bunch of my pranks with me. And once we talked to the person with the package...
0: You found out who it was?
4: Yep. And we put the exploding glitter bomb in the suitcase instead.
2: So, now we're just on glitter watch. Maybe we should split up. Well, we don't have a lot of time.
5: Look at the entrance to our car. Do you see what I see behind Edgar?
3: I see someone trying to brush off a bunch of glitter.
0: Is that Philip? Peter, Claire, what happened?
3: Philip admitted he was behind it all and had used the mustache disguise.
2: And boy, was Edgar mad.
3: He called the authorities, who said that if Philip cooperated, gave Edgar the code, and helped stop the train, they'll tell the judge to go easy on him.
2: He also has to give up his partner in crime back in Chicago, the so-called Tabitha.
1: You think he'll do it? Those dangerous curves are just on the other side of this bridge.
5: You're really pale, Uncle Chuck.
2: Yeah, for a guy who got shot down in the war, you're pretty panicked.
1: This train is about to go off the track. I deserve to be panicked. This might be my last chance to propose to Bonnie, and who knows if she'll even say yes!
0: What? Chuck?
3: Well, it looks like you've got some time now.
1: Hand me my backpack, Bobby.
4: Yes, sir.
2: A ring box. No wonder he was being so protective of his backpack.
1: Bonnie, I've been wanting to ask you this for a long time, but I knew that our faiths were different and it couldn't work. But since I've become a Christian, I've fallen in love with you even more. Something I didn't think was even possible.
0: Oh, Chuck!
1: And when we talked earlier about being afraid, it's not the train I've been afraid of. It's imagining a life without the two of us together. When I seek God's will, like we talked about in Proverbs 3, I only feel God prodding me forward, toward you. Seeing what an incredible and godly woman you are, wanting nothing more than to spend our lives together serving him. So, Bonnie Yuma Chan, I love you like I never imagined I could love anyone. Yes, even you, Bingo. Bonnie, will you marry me?
0: Yes. Yes, Chuck, I will.
3: It's so sweet and romantic.
2: It's really great. Congratulations, you two.
4: And we get to have a wedding.
0: I didn't know you even liked weddings, Bobby.
4: Of course I do. There's cake at weddings. Oh, and glitter. I can be in charge of the glitter.
1: Oh, no. No more glitter.
6: I'm glad Uncle Chuck listened to God and had the courage to propose to Bonnie. I can't wait to see what happens at that wedding. And I'm also glad the Clue Kids followed what God wanted them to do in solving this crime and saving the runaway train. Well, that's it for today. Join us next time for another exciting adventure of the Clue Crew, brought to you by Unshackle, the Pacific Garden Mission. Heard in this clue. Clue Crew episode, The Case of the Runaway Train, were Elena Poggles, Alex Poggles, Amy Lilly, Carly Strait, Dan Rodden, Julie Partica, and Andy Harvey. Original music, Gary Fry. Recording and sound engineer, David Pierczynski. Writer, Kathy Buchanan. And director, Timothy Gregory.
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2: The paperwork has all come through.
3: John, do you mean that...
2: Hope, we have a court date. You are going to officially become a Morrison.
4: Don't you get tired of it, Dad? Being a Richter?
5: What do you mean?
4: I don't know. It's just it seems so hard to always do what's right for the Richters and always act just the right way and...
5: Yeah, it can be tough. I've had those feelings too, Tiffany, trust me. I know it's not easy being a Richter.
4: So what's it all for? What does it mean?
6: Monica Richter, you're under arrest for 5 separate counts of bribery of public officials. You have the right to remain silent. Anything you say can and will be used against you in a court of law.
3: What?
5: Monica.

0: coming. Hold on. Don't move as quickly without coffee in the morning. Talking to no one. Hello. Yeah. Tom? Well, are you all right?
1: Who is it, John?
0: It's Tom, honey. Well, just slow down, all right? Slow down. What? She got arrested? Okay, give me 20 minutes, huh? I'll meet you at the courthouse. Tom, it's going to be fine, right?
1: What? What's going on?
0: It's Monica. Tom said that the police just arrested her.
2: Your cell phone, Dad. It's over on the table.
3: Thanks, son.
4: And take your charger. You might need it later.
3: Yeah, that's a good idea. Thanks, Maya.
4: Is Mom gonna be all right?
3: I'm gonna do everything I can to make sure that she's okay.
5: What's everyone up so early for? Dad, are you going somewhere?
3: I'm going to check on your mother, Tiffany.
5: Mom? What's wrong with Mom?
2: Mom, she got arrested this morning, Tiffany.
5: What? No. Wait, that's not funny, Caleb.
4: He's not joking, Tiffany. That's where Dad's going right now.
5: What are we going to do? This is horrible.
2: I think we should pray.
4: I agree.
3: I'm going to have to pray in the car. I've got to get to the courthouse right now.
4: Sure, Dad. We understand.
3: Listen, no one talks to the press. No one. Don't answer the phone unless it's me. I'll call your cells. I took the home line off the hook when all the calls started. And stay here. I need to know that you're all here while I work this out. Do you understand?
2: Yes.
5: Yes, Daddy.
4: Yes.
3: Good. I'll call you later, as soon as I have news.
2: Okay. Let's pray.
6: Someone get my attorney.
7: I called your attorney, Mrs. Richter. He said he wasn't your attorney anymore. Oh. Would you like some coffee?
6: No, I don't want any coffee. I want out of here.
7: Can't help you with that.
6: How about my husband? Has anyone heard from my husband?
8: I don't know. Have you heard from Mr. Richter?
7: Yeah, he called here a while ago. Says he'll be here later this morning.
6: Mm-hmm. Oh, well, that figures. What good that's going to do, I have no idea.
7: Are you sure you don't want some coffee, Mrs. Richter?
6: I do not want coffee. I want to go home.
8: Oh, we really need you to calm down, Mrs. Richter.
7: The other prisoners are going to complain.
6: What other prisoners? I am not a prisoner.
8: I'm afraid, Mrs. Richter, that you are.
0: Tom.
3: Yes. John.
0: Yes.
3: No answers right now, guys. No comments. No statements. Just let me talk to my friend about what we can do to help my wife. Please, guys, give me just a few minutes.
0: Folks, if you could just let us have some time. Can we get to the door? Thank you very, very much. Oh, boy. Hey, Phil.
9: Hi, Mayor Morrison. Nice to see you.
0: Are we just going to sit over here in this lobby, all right, Phil?
9: Anything you need, Mayor Morrison.
0: Thank you. Now, Tom, come on. Take a seat. Right?
3: I need to figure this out, John. I have no idea what to do here. Monica is in jail.
0: Right. What are the charges?
3: 5 counts of bribery of a public official.
0: 5 counts? Now, Tom, how can this be? They must have solid evidence if they went so far as to arrest her. Do you know what it could be?
3: I know it's been in the news, but I don't know more than that. I can't leave her there. I need to be able to...
0: I know, Tom. We need to figure some things out. But first, we need to pray.
3: I've been praying all the way here. And since it happened this morning, mm-hmm. I haven't stopped.
0: Good. The Bible says, where 2 or more are gathered in his name, he's here.
3: That's such a relief to remember. Thank you, John.
0: All right. So let's pray together now, Tom.
3: Well, it's not that I don't want to, but I feel like I should be doing so much more.
0: I know. But is there really anything better that you could be doing right now, Tom?
3: No. You're right, John. Let's pray.
0: Good.
2: Tiffany, would you stop pacing? It's annoying.
5: Annoying? You think I'm annoying? What kind of prayer was that?
4: What?
5: I mean, really, Mom's in jail, and you're praying for God's will to be done? Are you insane? I am so out of here.
4: Dad said not to go anywhere.
2: Yeah, Tiffany, where do you think you're going?
5: Somewhere people really care about each other.
4: Caleb, what's happening? I'm scared.
2: I know, Maya. I just... Everything's just gone crazy.
4: Did Tiffany just run away?
2: I think... I don't know.
4: Well, what's gonna happen to Mom?
2: I have no idea. I mean... I know that she's done some things that aren't good. I just didn't realize it was this bad. If she's done anything illegal, she's going to have to pay for that.
4: But Mom doesn't think that way. Richters don't have consequences.
2: I know. Dad and I talked about this once, but I think Mom's about to find out differently.
4: I hate this.
2: So do I. But, Maya, I think we need to remember to trust God. And remember that we can trust him. I mean, he knows what Mom's done, and he knows what happens next. Right?
4: Yeah, I know. You're right.
10: And when I become a Morrison, I promise to follow the rules, do my chores, learn how to read.
2: Do Morrisons have to do chores?
10: Morrisons always do their chores.
11: Then I'm in trouble.
12: That's what I was just thinking.
5: So, Hope, do you know what you're going to do with your hair yet?
10: No, I've been thinking about it, though. Those bows we got are perfect. But should I put my hair up, or...
5: Oh, maybe you should curl it. You can have it hanging in curls and have bows on top.
10: Well, how? Like this?
2: Yeah. Okay, this is a bit out of my league.
10: Yeah, well, hold on a minute. What are you wearing?
2: When?
10: To my adoption.
2: I don't know.
10: Well, you need to look nice, too. You're getting a new sister.
2: Yeah, okay. Mike?
11: Don't look at me. I know what I'm wearing, and it's Hope approved.
2: Really? Although, are you doing your hair?
11: I haven't found any accessories yet.
10: You know, this is everything I never thought it would be.
5: Don't you mean ever?
10: No, I mean never. I never, ever, ever could have dreamed that life could be this good. It's awesome.
5: Aww.
3: Monica, are you all right?
13: Well, it's about time. That only took you half the day. And do I look all right?
3: It hasn't been that long yet, Monica. It's not even lunchtime.
13: Well, forgive me if I have no idea how time is passing. I suddenly find that I have very little to do and no way to keep track of time.
3: I'm sorry, Monica. I'm working on this. I really am.
13: Why don't you work on packing me a bag? I need shampoo and conditioner and toothpaste and my toothbrush. And I
3: Monica,
13: also...
3: they won't let me. I've already spoken with them. I can't bring you anything. They'll supply you with what you need.
13: What I need is to get out of here. I need Kelly. What's he doing?
3: Mr. Kelly isn't taking my calls, Monica. You fired him. His assistant said that she's been giving him all of my messages, but he has nothing to say. He says there is no way he can help you. You need a criminal defense attorney. This is out of his league.
13: So get me one. What are you doing here? You aren't doing me any good here.
3: I came to tell you I love you.
13: Fat lot of good that does me. I'm locked up, Tom.
3: I know, Monica. I came to... Yes? Are you all right? What? Are you serious? I can't do this right now. I'm at the jail. No, you can't. Stay right where you are. I know where she is. I'll go get her. Stay there. Do you understand?
13: What? Something important pop up?
3: Yes, actually, I'm going to have to go for a little while, Monica.
13: What? You're really telling me there's something that's happened that's more important than your wife being in this dismal little hole?
3: Yes, Monica, it has. That was Caleb.
13: Caleb? What's wrong with Caleb?
3: Nothing. He called to tell me that Tiffany's run away.
14: Tiffany, oh, come here, dear. We saw the news this morning. Why, we've been worried sick. Randy's out looking for you.
5: He is?
14: Yes. Come inside. We'll call him. Ivan, Tiffany's here.
15: Oh, Tiffany, it's so good to see you.
5: You were really worried about me?
15: Why, of course we were. Why wouldn't we be? Your mother arrested, your father out who knows where?
5: Oh.
14: Randy will be here in a few minutes. He's calling the Barnhards. They were out looking for you, too. Tiffany, honey, are you all right?
5: I don't know how I am. I don't even know what to think.
14: Well, you're here now, and That's what matters.
15: Have you spoken to your mother?
5: No. She was arrested early this morning. I haven't seen her.
15: That's too bad. So you don't know anything about what the charges were?
5: I heard on the news that it's 5 counts of bribery or something.
14: Oh, dear. That's awful. What is your family doing about it?
5: I don't know. My father left this morning. My brother and sister are home praying.
15: Praying? I don't know how much of that will help your mother at this point.
5: Really?
15: God helps those who help themselves. Your mother has obviously done some things that are wrong, and, well, let me tell you, God's not going to help her.
5: You believe that?
15: I do. But you haven't done anything wrong, Tiffany, and we'd like to help you in any way that we can.
14: And we love you, dear.
5: You do?
14: Of course we do. It's time for you to put all this behind you and move on with your life.
15: Perhaps that's why some of this happened, to bring you to us, Tiffany. We'll take care of you. Don't you worry about a thing.

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1: As was reported earlier this week, Monica Richter has been arrested on multiple counts of bribery to public officials. We received word today that a court date has been set for Mrs. Richter's arraignment. She'll be arraigned in Crawford County Court this Friday morning. 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
2: I don't understand, Tom. Tell me again why our daughter is not at home.
3: Monica, I've been to the Brodsky's house more times than I can count. I keep trying to call her, but she doesn't answer. And the Brodsky's are pretty much in the middle. They're not letting me near her, and they insist that she doesn't want to speak to me.
2: What on earth have you done to alienate our daughter in such a manner?
3: Me? You're blaming this on me?
2: Of course I am. If I were handling this, she'd respond immediately. It must be something you've done.
3: Monica, right now I'm trying to hold together our family. Be there for Caleb and Maya. Keep the media at bay. Pull together our business and assets. Keep you informed and get our daughter back home. I'm struggling to keep it all together.
2: Well, if I were handling this, I would...
3: Monica, you're not.
2: When I get out of here...
3: That might not be for a while, Monica.
2: What?
3: There will be arraignments and hearings, and court dates and trials... John Morrison and I talked, and it could be a long time before you're out. Monica, you're in jail. This isn't some small snag or something that you can just power through. It's prison.
2: I'm in jail. Mm-hmm. Tom, I can't... I'm in jail. Prison. I've been arrested. Tom, I'm in jail. I fired my attorney. I don't know what to do.
3: I don't know either, Monica, but I'm trying. I'm going to do everything I can to help you.

0: at all those people. That's so cool.
1: What?
0: They're all here to see me become Hope Morrison, aren't they?
2: Not exactly.
0: What?
3: I think they're here for Mrs. Richter. She's got something going on here at the courthouse today, doesn't she?
4: An arraignment. Yes, yes. It's going to be a little crazy here today.
5: Oh, look. There's Mr. Richter.
4: Yeah, you're right. Come on, let's go, gang. Maybe we can help him out with some of the chaos.
1: Good thinking, okay. John. Yeah. Okay, out you go.
6: Give us a statement, Mr. Richter.
4: Tom?
7: Have you spoken with her lately?
8: John.
7: Have
8: you spoken with Mary. Her? It's great to see you. I appreciate you coming down.
6: Mr. Mayor, Mr. Mayor. Is she guilty? What is your comment? Mr. Mayor.
4: No comment, folks. Not today. Except that we're thrilled to be here to finalize the adoption of our daughter, Hope.
8: Hope? Your adoption's today?
0: Yep. I'm going to be a Morrison today.
8: I'm very happy for you, Hope. I wish I could be there.
0: Thanks. I hope everything works out for you. I'll pray for you and Mrs. Richter.
8: Thank you, Hope.
4: All right. Come on, everyone. Let's get inside.
1: Alrighty. Alright. Hope. Okay.
9: Good morning. We're here today to consider the petition for the adoption of Hope Turner, in which John and Mary Morrison seek to become the recognized and legal parents of this child. Present in the courtroom today are John and Mary Morrison and Hope Turner. Good morning.
10: Criminal case 0052497, Crawford County versus Monica Richter.
11: All right. Is Mrs. Richter in the courtroom today?
10: Yes, Your Honor.
11: Does the defendant have counsel?
12: She does now, sir.
13: What? Who are you?
12: William Paulson, Your Honor. Counsel for the defendant. I've been retained by a friend to help you. Just go with me, all right?
13: All right.
11: Is this acceptable to you, Mrs. Richter?
13: Yes, Your Honor.
11: All right. Is the district attorney present?
14: Yes, Your Honor, I'm here.
11: Good. Let's proceed.
9: Adoption bestows important rights and obligations on parents. It provides social, emotional, and legal family kinship for a child. The child gains the security of permanently belonging to a family, signified by a shared identity and a home. The child also becomes part of an extended family with kinship members. It's the shared love, caring, mutual respect, and commitment to each other that ties the members of a family together forever. Now, for social services, are you here today to represent Coleraine Social Services?
15: Yes.
9: Has this agency provided social services to this family regarding the adoption now before this court?
15: Yes, Your Honor.
9: Has a report been prepared as required by statute? And is the information contained in this report true and accurate to the best of your knowledge?
15: Yes, Your Honor, on both counts.
9: Great. Is it your recommendation, then, that granting this petition is in the best interest of this child?
15: Without a doubt. Yes, Your Honor.
11: Mr. Paulson, have you received the paperwork for the indictment against Mrs. Richter?
12: Yes, Your Honor.
11: And have you familiarized yourself with the charges?
12: Yes, Your Honor.
11: Do you have anything to add?
12: No, Your Honor.
11: All right. Mr. Hartman, you may proceed.
14: Your Honor... We feel that Monica Richter is a significant flight risk. In light of her financial status, it would be easy for her to simply leave Coleraine before a trial, and we recommend $500,000 bail.
12: Oh, you can't be serious. Where would she go? Your Honor, we respectfully recommend a change of venue. With the high-profile nature of this case, we feel it will be impossible for Mrs. Richter to receive a fair and speedy trial, as per her rights as a U.S. citizen.
11: I will take both of these recommendations under advisement.
9: Now that we have received recommendations from both social services and from Hope Turner's court-appointed guardian, let me say this. Family provides a foundation for each of us where we're united and held together by trust and love. It's the place where we feel safe and secure, the place where we feel unconditionally accepted. Hope, are you ready?
0: Yes, Your Honorness.
9: Well, Mr. and Mrs. Morrison, please respond to the following inquiries together. Do you accept responsibility as parents to provide guidance, support, respect, encouragement, trust, and understanding for Hope Turner?
16: Yes, Your Honor.

0: Will you provide the food, clothing, shelter, health care, and education needed to ensure Hope Turner's safety and well-being?
1: Yes,
2: Your Honor.
3: Have we received all recommendations from both sides?
4: Yes, Your Honor.
3: Does anyone have anything else to add to the indictment?
5: No, Your Honor.
4: No, Your Honor.
0: Hope Turner, do you now accept this family as your legal permanent family?
6: Yes, Your Honorship.
0: Do you promise, Hope, to do your best to be a responsible family member?
6: Oh, yes, sir. I've been practicing.
0: Okay.
3: All right. Monica Richter, how do you plead to the charges placed before you?
7: Not guilty, Your Honor.
0: Hope Turner, it is now my understanding that your name will be Hope Morrison.
6: Mm-hmm.
0: And your parents will be John and Mary Morrison.
6: Yes, sir.
0: Well, with that, I'm going to come off the bench and come down to where the family is. And what I want to do is bring the family, even brothers and sisters, together, mom and dad.
1: Okay.
0: And put a hand. I'm going to put my hand on the bottom and just put a stack of hands right on top of each other.
1: Okay.
0: That's good. Okay. Come on, Hope. Put your hand in there.
3: Come on, Hope.
0: And I'm going to put my hand on the top. Mm-hmm. And now listen. By the authority given to me as a judge in this county, I now pronounce you a family forever.
5: Thank you so much.
3: All right, then. With all of the evidence placed before me and a not guilty plea from the defendant, I find it is in the best interest of the city of Coleraine to deny bail to Monica Richter. Trial will proceed in a new venue to be declared at a later date. Mrs. Richter will be remanded to county jail until trial.

0: So, after all this time, Monica has been judged for what she's done. It's kind of weird. We've all gotten to know Monica, the Richters, the Morrisons, and the folks of Coleraine for the past few years, and we've seen Monica in her good times and now definitely in her bad. And I know there's been times that I've thought to myself, boy, I wish she would get what she deserves. But you know what? I still feel sorry for her, and I hope she does what's right, for her sake and for her family's sake, too. In a court, a judge has a tough job to weigh the evidence and make decisions that fix bad things and help good people. We're judged every day by people God has put into our lives to help us. Teachers grade our work, coaches lead our teams, and parents guide us to make good choices. And when we do our best and when we do what's right, these people make us better at what we do. But when we don't do our best or when we make mistakes, these people work to help us understand how to fix what we've done wrong. We need to pray for our country's judges, our teachers, our coaches, and our parents. They need our encouraging words to continue to be used by God in our lives. Well, that's it for now. Beyond Gilead is based on characters and situations in Down Gilead Lane and is a production of Keys for Kids Ministries, a listener-supported ministry. And we do so appreciate the support of listeners like you around the world. Today's episode, Tell It to the Judge, was written by Lori Twitchell and directed by Steve Odell. The sound recording was done by Roy Wallace with post-production by Cal Olson and Joe Carroll. Music was provided by John Campbell. A very special thanks for assistance with Season 11 goes to Lori Krieg and Ron Vandenberg. Terry Ritchie was the executive producer, and as always, I'm Zach, inviting you back next time, Beyond Gilead.
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6: It's awesome as Colossimus!
7: Oh, good day, mates! 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
7: Well, mates, as ye might expect, I've got another episode of Patch the Pirate Down Under for ye today. 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You won't believe what's about to happen today, mates. Here we go!
9: You sailors are looking rather beat, I'd say.
10: My blisters are killing me.
11: I'm not used to going for days without sleep.
12: Can I have some candy?
13: I've got a lolly in me swag, Princess. Here.
12: Thanks, Billy Bob.
14: How much farther?
13: It can't be more than 1,900 kilometers or so.
14: There's no way we can make it, Captain.
15: We've got to try, Peanut. We've got to keep moving.
16: Mom, these poor blokes are going to kill themselves if they keep up this pace.
9: I know, Boomer. Pathetic, isn't it?
16: Why don't we give them a lift?
9: Good on you, son. That's a beaut idea. Captain Patch, climb on me back and ride the Waltzing Matilda Express for a while.
15: Are you sure, Matilda?
9: Sure, sport. You can even take a nap while you're at it.
15: Oh, thank you, ma'am.
16: Billy Bong, I'll give you a ride too if you like.
13: Don't mind if I do, mate. Thanks a heap.
10: What about us?
14: We're tired too.
9: You mob of ankle biters can ride on our tail.
14: Really?
16: Sure. Won't be any trouble at all.
9: Joey, you and Princess stay in me pouch.
17: Gladly, Mum.
9: Just relax, mates, and let me and Boomer do the work.
12: Righto.
13: It feels beaut to get a load off me feet.
11: Your fur is so soft, Boomer.
14: I'm so tired. I'm not sure I remember how to go to sleep.
15: This soft fur feels like a bed.
12: I'm going to sleepy now.
14: Me too, Princess. I feel so lazy. I'm turning into a real pouch potato.
13: Listen, mates, if I happen to fall asleep, just remember, go left at the fork in the trail.
9: Just go to sleep, Billy Bong. We'll be fine.
13: Fair dinkum.
12: Fair dinkum.
16: Look ahead, Mum. This must be the fork in the road.
9: Well, shock me spitless, Boomer. Look at that sign.
16: Strange. It says Melbourne to the left and Golgolori Airlines to the right. Mum, I've got an idea.
9: What is it, Boomer?
16: Why don't we fly?
9: Beaut idea, Boomer. It's our only hope of getting the crew to Golgolori on time. Let's hurry.
18: This way! This way!
16: Look, Mum, there's an airplane leaving right now.
19: Clear the test site. Clear the test site. Blast off in 60 seconds.
9: Why is that airplane pointing straight up in the air?
16: Must be the latest style, Mum. Ripperoonie.
9: But it doesn't even have any wings.
16: New technology, Mum. She's apples. No worries.
18: Yeah, you hurry, you hurry. Climb aboard.
16: What a cute little flight attendant.
9: His voice sounds familiar. I don't like this.
16: Won't everyone be surprised when they wake up? Let's climb aboard.
18: Me give peanuts.
16: Oh, what a nice little bloke giving us peanuts like that. Thanks, mate. We're ready to go.
9: There sure isn't much room in here.
16: Where are the seatbelts?
19: Danger, blast off in 15 seconds.
15: What's going on? Where are we?
16: Don't fret, Captain.
19: T-minus 10.
13: What's happening?
19: Eight,
16: have we got a
19: seven,
16: surprise for you?
19: Six,
15: everyone wake
19: five,
15: up. We've got to get out of here.
18: Bye-bye! It's a flame!
15: Someone just slammed the door!
19: Ignition.
14: Stay close,
16: Let me out of here!
15: I think we're in some kind of missile headed for outer space.
11: What are we going to do?
15: There's only one thing we can do. Lord, you're in control of everything. Help us, Father.

0: 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Who would have thought at the beginning that this trip in the Outback would take a turn into space?
1: Who would have thunk it?
0: Sometimes things just get a little upside down, don't they, Patch Kids?

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0: I thank you, Lord. We should always remember to be a thanking him in whatever happens to us. 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

Hello there. I'm John Rhys Davies with Lamplighter Theatre. I'd like to invite you to a place of history, mystery, and new beginnings. But first, there's someone you need to meet. His name? Finian Jones. You might say he's a collector. A collector of words, wisdom, and wonders. Join me, won't you? Oh, and be prepared for an unexpected journey. One you are about to experience.

0: I'm here. Come on. Dad!
1: What?
0: Oh, can I come with you?
1: Why?
0: Please, I...
1: Had breakfast yet?
0: No.
1: I'm running late. I don't have time to stop.
0: It's okay. I want to come.
1: Jump in.
0: Yes! Thanks, Dad. So, you're working on that new place, aren't you?
1: Yep.
0: Everybody at school is talking about it.
1: Hey, you gonna get the yard done today?
0: Yes, sir. As soon as we get home. I wanted to tell you. Me and Noah are gonna start our own business on the weekends.
1: Doing what?
0: We're gonna be mowing lawns.
1: Mowing lawns?
0: Yep. Jeremy's dad said he would loan us the money for a new mower.
1: Jeremy's dad's a dreamer. You ain't gonna make no money mowing lawns.
0: But I thought you'd be proud. I'm starting my own business, like you.
1: Son, you gotta do something important with your life. Don't waste it.
0: But Dad, I wanna be like you.
1: No, not ever. Don't ever be like me. You understand?
0: Yes, sir.
1: I have spent my entire life chasing little jobs with little pay. That's exactly how I lost your mom. You go on and you do something worthwhile.
0: Like what?
1: Well, you gotta figure that out yourself.
0: Oh, well, how did you finally figure it out?
1: I don't know. Luck, I guess. But as luck would have it, well, it came too late.

0: Dad?
1: Huh?
0: Here's your coffee.
1: Oh, thanks.
0: This place is gonna be so cool.
2: Well, I certainly hope so. Oh. And who are you, my friend?
0: I'm Jordan. I'm his son.
2: Ah, yes, I can definitely see the resemblance. Another Bezalel in the making.
0: A Bezalel of what?
2: Bezalel. A man who lived long ago, and his name means shadow of God.
0: Oh.
2: Your father's work reminds me of him.
0: Yep, that's my dad.
2: Yes, so I've been told. Now for a proper introduction. My name is Finian Jones, and I extend a most warm welcome to you, my good man.
0: Hmm.
2: From me and my cool establishment. Both are works in progress.
0: Mr. Jones.
2: Oh, no, please. You can call me Mr. Finian.
0: Oh, Mr. Finian.
2: Hmm?
0: Would you mind if I have a look around?
2: Well, as long as you don't mind me being your tour guide, and as long as we have permission from your father to take not a tour de France, nor a tour of Flanders, nor a tour of duty, but a tour of the future, new and improved, cafe, antiques, rare books, and exploratorium, also known as CARE. What do you say, Kurt?
1: Sure.
2: Oh, thanks, Dad. You know, Kurt, a father's approval is a son's removal of uncertainty, ambiguity, anxiety, ambivalence, skepticism, mysticism, Gnosticism, distrust, and mistrust. And when we dismiss the dis and the miss, we are left only with the trust.
1: Whatever. Just be back before lunch, Jordan.
0: Thanks, Dad.
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3: And now, back to Lamplighter Theater.
0: Wow! This place is enormous! But empty.
2: Empty? Oh, no. This place is filled with anticipation, acceleration, determination, aspiration, inspiration, and expectation. Now imagine with me a wonderland of books, seven stories high. And over there, a steam-powered rolling ladder you can actually ride at breathtaking speeds.
0: Wow.
2: He's being reconstructed, reprogrammed, and re-engineered by our one and only Jerry Riggs as I speak. But we do have to be quiet. Jerry gets a little touchy when we break his concentration.
10: I heard that.
2: Ah, the one and only, no longer retired Jerry Riggs.
0: Okay.
10: Don't let him fool you, Jordan. I'm retired, which means I'm tired all over again.
2: Oh, it's good to see you, my friend. You are one of a kind. And kind of one who, behind the gruffness, is very kind.
10: So are you going to pummel the kid with witty sayings, or are you going to take a ride?
0: Really?
2: Oh, thank you, Jerry, but not today. Oh. We are traveling in our imaginations.
0: Oh, okay. But can we take the elevator? My legs are killing me.
10: Well, this is no ordinary elevator. Ever seen an elevator with a steering wheel?
0: I can't say that I have. Very cool.
2: Oh, thank you, Riggs, but we'll pass on travel today.
10: Okay.
2: Now, Jordan, let us travel back in our imaginations. As you ride the rolling ladder, it will whisk you rapidly on its twacks until it stops at precisely the white book. And then there will be vicarious rooms to read your book, like the Amazon room,
0: ooh,
2: the beach room, an English cottage, the giant room, the throne room, the bathroom, and much, much more. Now this, my friend, is the new and improved Exploratorium.
0: Oh, wow. Does it do anything else besides take you to a book?
10: I heard that.
2: So you're illiterate, hmm?
0: I can read.
2: Well, illiterate means you can, but you don't.
0: Oh, well, I guess that does describe me.
2: Well, it described me as well once upon a time. But my Uncle Charlie changed my perspective. He told me that great leaders are great readers.
0: I'd rather work with my hands than read.
2: There is nothing wrong with working with your hands. But your hands are guided by your mind. And your mind is guided by your heart, and all three work in tandem. Reading is the door to knowledge, and knowledge the door to wisdom. And wisdom, my friend, is negotiating life skillfully, beautifully, and wisely.
0: Wow. You certainly have a way with words.
2: Actually, words have a way with me. Especially the right words.
0: Well, and were you a lot like me before?
2: Indeed. Until Uncle Charlie threw the book at me. Actually, he threw about 50 books at me. And he said, Finian, you'll be the same 5 years from now as you are today, except for the people you meet and the books you read.
0: But, Mr. Finian, I don't want to just read about the world. I want to explore it. The real world, the whole world.
2: Oh, I know. That's what I wanted as well. I felt I was destined for something big, something important.
0: Yes, same here.
2: So I became a world traveler. And travel is good, Jordan, if you travel for the right reasons. But for me, I was searching all over the world for significance. I left my home, but I lost my way. One day, I was exploring the pyramids of Egypt, and I saw how truly empty those tombs were. They were filled with riches, but empty of life. I realized that my pursuit of significance could not be filled with anything that this world had to offer. And then, well, then I learned that I could only be filled with the significance of someone. Someone significant. And his name?
0: Who?
2: I would much rather you discover him yourself. I'm going to do something that my Uncle Charlie would always do.
0: What's that?
2: Now, you see this box here?
0: Yes.
2: This is actually a treasure box.
0: Box of books?
2: Yes, when you open a book, you open the door to a new world to discover. And yes. Here it is.
0: The wonderful door.
2: Jordan, as you open this book, I want you to imagine you're opening a door. And behind this door, you will find the answer you're searching for and the person you're needing to find.
11: Excuse me.
2: Kurt, hello. We were just having a wonderful door conversation.
11: Yeah, I heard. Jordan, go back to the shop. Mr. Smith said he'll give you a ride home after lunch. I'll be home late tonight. I'll see you in the morning.
0: Okay. Yes, sir.
11: Hey, look, Mr. Jones. I know you mean well, but I don't want my son to be religious.
2: I agree, Kurt. I would not want him to be religious either.
11: Oh, I thought you were talking to him about religion.
2: Oh, no. I was talking to him about a person I'd like him to meet.
11: Okay, I'm confused. Was that a Bible you just handed him?
2: Oh, no. It's a book called The Wonderful Door. Is it all right for him to read it?
11: If you can get him to read, okay.
2: Okay, then.
11: Sorry. Didn't mean to come off so rough-like. I know you mean well. Just doing my best as a single dad, you know? I just want him to make his own decisions.
2: Yes, of course.
11: Well, back to the shop.
0: All right, okay. There. Dishes done, and the counter's cleaned off. And Dad will appreciate a clean kitchen when he comes home. Now. Read that book. All right. See here, okay? So, Mr. Finian says I'm about to open a door. All right. The Wonderful Door. Chapter 1. Hurry, scurry, clatter, patter. Was there ever such a noise?

0: Who is that?
1: His head is twice the size of his body.
0: How does he keep his head on his shoulders?
1: Little Abel Gray, I have heard it said. His legs forgot to grow, his body is all his head.
2: Stop!
0: Abel Gray, mind you keep away, for we won't have you to play, your head be in the way. Little Abel Gray.
3: No, please! Stop! It's just a dream. It's just a dream, Abel. Just a dream. Go back. Go back to sleep.

0: rats. Man can't live like this. You rats want the house? Fine. Keep it. This is the last night you'll ever see me.
1: Yes.
2: Good morning, madam. Can I have some baskets?
1: Oh.
2: I'll sell all sizes and types in my cart there.
1: I must get to work, child. I can't buy any... Oh.
2: Yeah, I'm not a child. Just dwarfed, madam.
1: Well, still, I must be going. But if you head up the outdoor stairs, my great-uncle might have interest. He'll at least appreciate the company. Here, take his breakfast too, if you wouldn't mind.
2: Excuse me?
1: Thank you. Must go.
2: Well, Yes, ma'am.
3: So you stop by to sell your wares and you end up delivering meals to an invalid.
2: It's no trouble. I'm happy to help. I'm Abel, by the way.
3: I'm Ezra. My niece means well, but I'm a burden to her, I'm afraid. My mind works fine. Though I won't be running a race anytime soon.
2: Good that you at least have family to care for you.
3: Well, do you not?
2: Oh, I had a mother. Adopted me when I was newborn. But she passed away when I was 13.
3: Oh, I'm sorry to hear that.
2: Oh, don't be sorry. She left me the cart and the horse, so I've been able to support myself selling baskets like she did.
3: But it's just you.
2: Yeah, not many people are fond of dwarf men who haven't grown since they were 9. School was dreadful. All the taunting.
3: Oh, that must have been terrible. People can be so cruel. The missing out, I tell you. God's image is inside each one of us.
2: Yeah, I suppose. So, yeah, it's just me and the rats.
3: Rats? What do you mean?
2: No, oh, my home's infested. Rats take up more room than I do. At night, they scurry about my head and scamper over my blanket, even bite my toes.
3: That's outrageous. Have you informed the landlord?
2: Oh, it's in one ear and out the other with him.
3: Look, there are other houses to lease. My niece said there's one down the road that's just come available.
2: No, I'll consider it.
3: Consider it? I would think you'd run after it.
2: My hesitation is that that's the only home I know. Mother brought me up there. She's the only person who ever loved me.
3: I see. But it seems like the rats are replacing your fond memories with toe-biting nightmares. No one should live like that.
2: Yeah. Yeah, you're right. I shouldn't. I'll look into the house you spoke of.
3: Please do. And Abel, I hope you can continue to visit me. You might be short of stature, but I can see that God has given you a big heart. A heart that's just waiting to be filled.
2: Oh, thank you, Mr. Ezra. Never since Mother has anyone said such kind things. I shall return. Thank you.
3: I think, my new friend, your journey is just beginning.
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3: What do you want?
2: Sir, I saw the notice that this

0: house is for let?
1: Yeah. What of it?
0: Well, I'd like to see it if I might.
1: You want to look at this run-down grunge shack?
0: Well, I can tidy it. I'm very clean. Might I look about?
1: No, you can't. We're packing up. So go on, dwarf.
2: Alexander, just let him in. It's no harm.
1: Oh, fine. No dilly-dallying, then. We have to be off in half an hour.
0: Thank you, Mum.
2: Just don't take long, please.
1: Not much to it. Small parlour, little kitchen, bedroom in the back. That's about all.
0: Oh, it's better than where I live now.
1: You must live in the dump.
0: Any rats here?
1: Oh, I can't say I've seen any of those.
0: Kindly tell me then, where might I find the landlord? There. First 2 months' rent, sir.
3: Fine. And you can move in any time. The former tenants have moved on.
0: Yeah, well, I would like to get in to give it a good cleaning.
3: Oh, that it needs. Gertrude! Gertrude!
4: What?
3: Did the tenants leave the key with you?
4: Yes. Have you got a new renter already?
0: Abel Gray, madam.
4: Oh, I thought you were a child at first.
0: It's understandable, Mum. Most people do.
4: Listen to you. Carrying on all eloquent-like. Hope you stay longer than the previous tenants. They were only here a week. Paid the full month's rent, they did. If you ask me, I think the place is haunted.
3: Gertrude!
4: Well, that would make them want to leave in a rush, for certain. I've heard noises walking past there recently myself.
3: It's not haunted, I assure you, sir. It's not haunted.
4: I'm just saying. It's very strange. And they were a very strange couple.
0: Yeah, I met them. But I don't believe in ghosts, Mum.
3: See? Smart man.
0: And even if I did believe in ghosts, I'd choose them over the rats. That's nothing fancy. But now that it's clean, I think it's a fine house. Oh, I'm tired from getting it that way.

What was that? Must have been the wind. There'll be no sleeping with that noise. Neighbours, perhaps? Nothing out here. Can't be inside. Oh, it's a horrible sound. I can't be a ghost. Woman was just superstitious.

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5: Howdy, and welcome to Wildwood. We have had some interesting visitors in Wildwood in the past, but none like this. Ezra has come down out of the mountains. Being a friend of Papa Chuck's from the early days, that makes him a pretty interesting character in and of itself. But what makes him a truly one-of-a-kind interesting visitor is that he has brought down with him nearly 200 sheep. Old Ezra is a sheep dog who needs a little help.
6: Where are all these sheep?
7: Just east of town a ways. Papa Chuck says we'll get paid.
8: Well, I like the sound of that.
9: I think it'll be fun playing with a sheep for a day.
7: Ezra, that's the shepherd's name. Ezra's sort of sick, I guess. Doc Lowell's sending him to Frontera for some kind of treatment. It'll only take one day, and he needs some help with his sheep.
10: We'll be shepherds, just like David from the Bible.
6: We could make slings, like David used on Goliath.
7: Yeah, slings.
8: I'm gonna make a big, sticky thing with a hook on the end. Oh, like in the Christmas pageant.
10: How much is he gonna pay? What does a shepherd do? Sit and watch sheep? Sounds like any goofball could do that.
9: Hey, we could name them and teach them tricks.
8: It'll be so fun to be a shepherd. Do you think that there will be some of those little black sheep?
9: Oh, that would be so cute!
6: No, I think that pretty much their fleece will be white as snow.
8: Yeah? Well, they'll be cute anyway.
7: I'm not sure, but they may very well follow you everywhere you go.
8: You think?
6: Well, they just might follow you to school one day.
8: Well, that would be so fun.
7: But that would be totally against the rules.
8: Mm-hmm. Oh, yeah. Well, I guess it would.
10: You guys, leave her alone.
7: Well, Papa Chuck told him we were good helpers. We're supposed to meet up with Ezra after school for some shepherd training. And then tomorrow, he'll go to Frontera, and we'll be the shepherds!
5: So it was Friday afternoon, and the club was on their way to becoming shepherds. Goose had indeed made a sticky thing with a hook on the end. Ned and CJ had made slings out of yarn and cloth. And Stacy had musical plans for the sheep.
7: That's not gonna help.
10: It is too. Music calms the sheep.
6: I didn't find that very calming.
8: It didn't calm me.
9: Stace, you...
10: I'm learning, okay?
9: Oh.
10: Goose, you almost hit me with that stick.
8: Oh, sorry.
6: I'm not sure how this sling thing works. How do you aim?
7: I was thinking the same thing. I bet Ezra will know. He's been a shepherd for years.
8: Hey, guys!
7: Ow, Goose, watch it!
8: Whoa, sorry!
9: Hey, watch it!
6: Ow, Goose! Hold it up straight!
8: Yeah, sorry!
10: Watch your head!
9: Goose!
8: Ah! Sorry. Done with the stick thing.
6: Hey!
10: Yeah, hey, did you hear that?
9: Sheep!
8: Let's go!
6: Oh, sheep!
11: Stop!
7: What? What'd we do?
11: Come quietly.
10: Well, that was pretty rude.
9: Yeah.
11: Are you the kids that Pawpaw Chuck told me about?
10: We sure are.
11: Well, good. The first thing you need to learn about sheep is that they're very, very timid.
9: Oh, I didn't know that.
11: Any sudden loud noise could send them running in a panic. They might even trample the young lambs or even run off a cliff.
8: Yikes.
10: Yeah, yikes. Okay, no sudden noises. Hello, sir. My name's Stacy. Whoa! What is that smell?
11: Well, that would be the smell of about 200 sheep. Caring for sheep is not for everyone. You gotta have it in your blood.
8: Oh, I had no idea sheep smell. Oh, that is bad.
11: Well, Pawpaw Chuck described all of you to me. You would be Goose.
8: Yep.
11: You must be Ned?
6: Mm-hmm.
11: And CJ?
7: Yes, sir.
11: You get used to the smell.
12: Hi, I'm Marsha. They don't have fleeces as white as snow, do they?
11: Well, they do, Marsha, but only after their wool is sheared and washed. While it's on them, it's pretty oily. Dust and dirt stick to them pretty good. Makes them look, well, not quite snowy. You can't hold your noses all day, you know.
12: I know. I don't think that I'm shepherd material.
10: I want to play my flute and calm the sheep.
7: Stacy, don't. If you play, I'm pretty sure the whole flock will run off a cliff.
10: Very funny.
13: I consider it myself.
12: I'm sorry, Mr. Ezra, but I just can't do this.
8: Me too, sir.
10: I sort of...
11: Feel free to go, girls.
10: Okay, bye. Goodbye.
7: I'll stay.
11: Glad to have you, CJ. Ned?
6: Well, how much do you pay?
11: $5 a day.
6: Oh. Well, I believe shepherding is in my blood after all. Can you tell us how to use a sling?
11: Well, I've only tried it a couple of times myself. All I know about it is to use small stones and keep your arms straight.
7: Why?
11: Well, because... Oh, no.
6: What? Where's it going?
7: Beats me. Let's go.
6: Whoa! He just knocked that sheep over. That doesn't seem very shepherd-like.
7: What are you doing?
11: She's choking on burr weeds.
7: What do we do?
11: I've got to get it out.
6: How you get it out without sticking your hand down her throat?
11: Come on, girl. Open up.
6: You're not really gonna...
7: Oh! Okay. That is really sick.
11: There you go, girl. You'll be fine.
7: Shepherds do stuff like that?
11: On occasion.
6: Hey, it's starting to rain. We better get inside somewhere.
11: Well, in my wagon, you'll find a couple of ponchos you can put on.
7: You mean we're staying out in the rain?
11: A shepherd never leaves his sheep alone, CJ.
7: No, of course not.
6: $5 a day. $5 a day. $5 a day.
14: I'm Milo from Michigan. One of the many reasons I love Paws and Tails is Ned the Beaver. He just cracks me up.
15: Welcome, everyone. Ned the Beaver here. I have a very sweet mom here with me today that would love to tell you what she thinks about Paws and Tails. Go ahead, ma'am, that I have never met before.
16: I love that the kids in the club are so fun and take care of each other while they are learning about God.
15: Mom. Read the whole script.
16: And I love that Ned Cleaver character. He is my
15: favorite. Better. Much
16: better. Stop slouching, Ned.
15: Mom!
5: Well, the prospect of shepherding was getting worse by the minute. CJ and Ned were discovering just how much work these sheep take and how much of himself the shepherd gives to care for them. After sitting in the rain for about an hour under a poncho, CJ was just about to quit his short career as a shepherd.
11: Well, looks like the rain's let up.
7: Yeah, Mr. Ezra, I don't think that... Hey there, little guy. What are you doing here?
11: Well, it looks like you made a friend.
7: Ned, look at this little lamb. He's rubbing up against me like a cat.
6: Yeah, dandy. Hey, if this poncho is waterproof, how come I'm soaked?
7: You're something else, little fella. He's so cute.
11: Nothing better than a new lamb.
7: What's your name, fella? You got a name yet?
11: Well, I really don't name my sheep.
7: Well, then, I'll call you... What do I call you? Oscar.
11: Oscar?
6: Oscar? You can't name a lamb Oscar. You name a lamb Snowflake or, you know, Cotton Ball or... You don't name a lamb Oscar.
7: Hello, Oscar. Hey, come back. What happened to Oscar?
6: I think he hates his name.
11: No, he heard his mother call.
7: There's 100 sheep making noise. How can he tell the difference?
11: Well, they can. If Oscar was scared or hurt and called out for his mother, she could pick out his voice from 1,000 other lambs and she'd come running. Well, why don't you boys stroll through the pasture and keep an eye out for more burr weeds? And pull them up and throw them somewhere where the sheep can't get to them.
7: Okay. Let's go, Ned.
6: Okay. I can't take another minute of this.
7: Me either.
5: While the boys were complaining and planning on how to tell Ezra they were quitting, there were 3 unwelcome visitors eyeing the sheep. Bandit wolves were watching them from the cover of the nearby forest.
13: This is gonna be too easy.
17: Can it ever be too easy?
18: It won't be if Ezra leaves these knuckleheads in charge tomorrow. It'll be like taking candy from a baby.
13: Yeah, we're gonna have sheep for breakfast.
19: Oh, that's good stuff.
20: Let's stroll around the flock and get them in a little closer. They need to know they're safe or they won't get any rest.
6: Okay, sheep are really, really dumb. They eat bad things, they'll run off a cliff if scared, and they are completely helpless. How can you have any respect for them?
20: They don't need any respect. They just need love and tender care. It's just like the Lord gives to us. You ever know something is wrong, Ned, and then you do it anyway?
6: Well,
20: God, the Good Shepherd, loves you still. There's a lot to learn here about us and God from sheep. Now keep your eyes open. So, I'm going to see you both here in the morning.
7: What time?
20: 5:30.
6: In the morning?
7: It's still dark then.
6: That's technically still nighttime.
20: Well, I got to catch the first train in the morning. The trip to Frontera is 3 hours one way. I'll need you at 5:30.
6: Nope, can't. I suppose I could do 8.
7: Ned.
20: CJ?
7: Yeah, 5:30.
20: Good enough then.
5: Well, he didn't want to do it, but CJ got up with the alarm at 4:45 in the morning. He trudged out to the pasture in the dark and met Ezra by his campfire.
7: Morning.
20: Hey, good morning, CJ. I've got some hot tea here for you.
7: Thanks.
20: Well, look who's come to say hello.
7: Hey there, Oscar. How are you? Oh, no, not in my ears. Stop it, Oscar.
20: Now, this should be pretty easy. Just need to go over a few things.
7: Okay.
20: Now, you don't have to move them today, but keep a lookout for cast sheep.
7: Cast sheep?
20: Cast sheep. Sheep that's rolled over on their backs. They can't get up by themselves, and if they stay like that too long, they'll die.
7: Cast sheep.
20: Now, the best place to watch the herd is up on that rock there on the side of the hill. Keep an eye out for sheep that's run off and for those burr weeds, and keep them from fighting. Don't worry, you'll do fine. Have a great day.
7: Yeah, I'm sure it'll be just great. What do you think, Oscar? Sit on a cold rock on the side of the hill or stay by the fire and sip tea? Warm and happy or cold and sad? Let's see a show of hands. The warm and happy's have it.
5: Well, CJ snuggled in. Then he closed his eyes, then fell off to sleep.
7: What? Oh no, what's going on?
5: As he rubbed the sleep from his eyes, CJ got just a glimpse of 3 wolves running into the forest. Each one of them was dragging a dead sheep with him.
7: No, no, stop!
21: Shh, calm down, you guys. It's all over now. Nothing's gonna happen.
7: Ezra didn't say anything about wolves!
21: I'm sorry. Calm down now. Oh, no, I fell asleep. Oscar! No! Oscar! Are you alright? Oh no, you broke your leg! This is my fault. How does a shepherd mend a broken lamb's leg? Where's your mama, Oscar? She should hear you by now. Oh, no. Oscar, the wolves got your mama.
13: Oh, that was good.
17: Oh, I am so full.
13: This is too easy.
17: Yeah, we could have taken the whole flock.
18: Who wants to have a flock of sheep? I mean, we just let the bear cub take care of it for us,
13: Do
18: right?
13: You know how hard it is to take care of a flock of sheep?
17: No. No, but I bet that bear cub does.
13: Hey, what do you want for dinner? Maybe
22: more sheep?
17: That is such a coincidence. I love sheep.
18: Hey, let's do it just like we did this morning.
17: Oh, this is just too easy.
5: Well, CJ put a splint on Oscar's leg as best he could. He calmed down the flock, and himself, for that matter. He started carrying little Oscar over both shoulders, just like he'd seen shepherds do in the pictures at Sunday school. He pulled up some burr weeds and helped a couple of sheep that were stuck on their backs. Pete even done some practicing with his sling.
6: Hey, CJ, top of the morning to you.
21: Ned, quiet. The sheep.
15: Oh, yeah. Sorry.
21: So much for 8 o'clock.
6: I know I'm late, but you know
21: what? Never mind.
6: Wow, that's some knot on your forehead. What happened?
21: Just an accident.
6: Yeah, I'd say it was. What's wrong with the lamb?
21: Oscar.
6: What's wrong with Oscar?
21: Oh, I think the three wolves that came and killed Oscar's mom and two other sheep might have stepped on him.
6: No, wolves? Really?
21: Oscar's leg is broken.
6: Oh, man. What did you do?
21: Stood there, dazed and helpless, and watched him run off with the sheep. I was not a good shepherd. And the sheep suffered because of it.
6: Sure you were.
21: Ned, I'd fallen asleep.
6: Oh, I see. Sorry I wasn't here to help. I'm gonna practice with my sling in case they come back.
21: Don't use that big of a stone.
6: No, this is a good stone.
21: Keep your arm straight.
6: Yeah, yeah.
21: I'll say it one more time. Keep your arm...
6: Ow! My head! I hit myself with my own sling! Ow! Ow!
21: Should have listened to me. How do you think I got my bump?
6: Oh.
21: No. Get away from that!
6: What?
21: She's choking. Come here, girl.
6: No! You're not gonna...
21: She's gonna choke to death.
6: Don't... Stick your hand down its throat!
21: There you go, girl. It's okay now. Go on.
6: Oh, okay. That was sick. The smell of them is sick. Oh, look what I just stepped in. I hate sheep.
21: Ned, quiet. You're upsetting my flock.
6: My flock? You are taking this a little too seriously, don't you think?
21: I am now. We gotta make a plan for tonight.
6: What tonight?
21: Those wolves are...

0: and Stacy here from Paws and Tails. 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This is so exciting!
1: The sun was beginning to set, and Ezra was not back, so CJ and Ned prepared as best they could for another attack from the wolf bandits.
2: Okay, see that little bush over there?
3: Yeah.
2: Watch it.
3: Not quite.
2: Hey, it's better than before. At least the stone is going in front of me now.
3: I'm not doing any better. I think we might be ready for another wolf attack, say, middle of spring.
2: Oh, I'm telling you, the smell of these sheep is unbelievable.
3: Oh, it's not so bad. Is it, Oscar? It's not so bad.
2: Hey, what happened to you? When did you get all shepherdized?
3: I've been thinking since the attack this morning. This shepherd thing is really hard. A shepherd could only be a shepherd if he really, really loved his sheep.
2: Okay.
3: God is the good shepherd. The best shepherd ever. He loves us even when we do stuff that's bad for us and we know it. He protects us from stuff we don't even know is dangerous. Just like when I keep the flock away from a cliff. I even think that when things are going really wrong and it feels like God has grabbed me by the throat and I get all angry with him, maybe at those times he's really saving me from something as bad as poison weeds.
2: You got all that today?
3: Hey, being a shepherd gives a fella lots of time to think.
2: I guess. Hey, did you hear that?
3: Yep. Here they come. Get ready. Small stones.
2: Keep your arms straight. Ow, ow.
3: Stop!
2: Don't make another move!
4: Hey, what's this?
3: This is our flock. You better just turn around and slunk off into the woods, or you will taste the steel of my sword. Ugh.
5: Taste the what?
2: Steel of your sword?
3: It's from a comic book I just read. I'm a little nervous, okay? Why don't you take a crack at it?
2: You will feel the smack from our sling stones! Oh, that was embarrassing.
5: What's a sling stone?
3: Get out of here or you'll be sorry!
2: Uh-huh. Better. Short and to the point.
4: I am hungry. And you two are not gonna stop me from... What? What's that?
2: It's my sling, and you're gonna have a stone right in the side of your head!
5: I doubt it. I think I'll get the big fat sheep over there. Come here. Ow! Ouch! Oh! Ouch! Ouch!
4: What?
5: Hey, he hit me in the head with a stone. Oh, really smart.
6: It wasn't him. He's still over there swinging that thing.
2: It's a rapid-fire sling. Did you do that?
3: I did not.
4: That's enough. Let's get some dead... Ouch! Ouch! Ouch! Ouch! Ouch! Who did that?
2: What was that mean?
3: You really did it! You got him!
5: Hey, you said this would be easy.
4: Look at the knot on my head.
3: We don't want that knot to get lonely, do we? That was too much, wasn't it?
2: No, I thought it was fine.
3: Take this!
4: Hey, way to go.
6: Behind him, bunch of knuckleheads. Let's get some sheep. Ow! Hey, where'd that come from?
2: It's you, Major Moldy!
5: Attack!
6: Where'd that come from?
3: I've never been happier to see you guys.
2: I've never been happy to see you guys.
5: Hey, that was fun.
7: That was more fun than chasing sheep. Oops.
8: Do you ever think before you talk?
3: You came to chase off my flock.
5: Hey, relax, Cyclops. Thumping on wolves is much more fun anyway.
7: Did you see him run?
9: Oh, I think I threw out my arm.
10: Yeah, what did I tell you? Before you throw hard, you always need to warm up.
3: Well, thanks anyway. We couldn't have stopped him without you.
5: Oh, yeah. Well, remember, gifts are, like, always appropriate.
10: Yeah. And flowers are the best way to express your feelings.
11: Really? You want flowers?
10: Oh,

0: goofball. It was a joke.
1: Hey, let's go.
2: Aren't people supposed to laugh at a joke? I think they are.
0: One of these days, I am going to knock you so hard.
3: Ned, we stood up to the wolves.
4: We kept our arms straight, and we stood. Wow.
3: Today, we were good shepherds.
4: Yeah, we were. I want tomorrow off. I'm pooped.
3: Me too. This is really hard.
5: CJ and Ned learned a lot that day. Most importantly, though, CJ learned a little more about God. He learned that when the Bible says, "The Lord is my shepherd," it means that God never gets tired of caring for us, of protecting us. CJ also learned that just like it was for Oscar, there is no better, safer place for a sheep to be than as close as he can get to the Good Shepherd.

0: Lord is my shepherd, I shall not want. He makes me to lie down in green pastures.
1: He leads me beside the still waters.
0: He restores my soul.
1: He leads me in the paths of righteousness, for his name's sake.
0: Yea, though I walk through the valley of the shadow of death, I will fear no evil,
2: for you are with me.

0: The Good Shepherd was written and directed by David Carl. The song, The Shepherd, was written by Sandy Howell and Mark Edward Lewis. Music was by Tim Hosman, and our sound designer was Eric Basil. 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

you not know? Have you not heard? The Lord is the everlasting God, the creator of the ends of the earth. He will not grow tired or weary, and his understanding no one can fathom. He gives strength to the weary and increases the power of the weak. Even youths grow tired and weary, and young men stumble and fall. But those who hope in the Lord will renew their strength. They will soar on wings like eagles. They will run.

40:31 says, "But those who hope in the Lord will renew their strength. They will soar on wings like eagles. They will run and not grow weary. They will walk and not be faint."

darkness night. And with the light and the darkness, the first day passed. On the second day, God said, "Let there be a great space."

God made rivers and seas on the third day. He formed the mountains and deserts, the islands and beaches. He planted tall trees, swaying grasses, and flowers of every color. When the fourth day came, God put lights in the sky, the fiery sun for daytime, the sparkling moon and dancing stars for night. On the fifth day, God filled the water with fishes of all shapes and sizes. 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

When he was finished, God saw that everything he made was very good. And on the seventh day,

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1: What's a circus without the elephants and monkeys? Where do we find those?
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3: 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This must be a mistake.
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5: I'm Miss Jean. 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It's almost time for Discovery Mountain Summer Camp. But there's just one problem. The Summer Camp Planning Committee can't decide on a theme for this year. They're meeting right now at Trekkers and, well, their ideas are not very creative or inspired. And today is someone's birthday, and her birthday surprise might just have a ripple effect. Now, have you ever thrown a stone into a pond or a lake? When the stone sinks into the water, it leaves ripples on the water's surface. It just takes one little stone to create a ripple effect. Let's join everyone in Trekkers for the first episode of our story series called Faith Ripple. Let's hear how the summer camp planning is going in today's episode called Birthday Surprise.
6: Don't give up, everyone. Summer camp starts in a few weeks, and we still don't have a theme.
7: So we're, like, not going to go with my idea?
1: I don't think that your idea will work.
7: Come on, guys. What's wrong with Under the Big Top? Every kid loves the circus.
1: Yeah, but what's a circus without the elephants and monkeys? Where do we find those?
2: A for effort, Mr. Garcia. But Under the Big Top isn't it.
7: Oh, come on, man.
8: Let's keep thinking. Last summer, our theme was fear or faith.
6: You know, that was a good one. The campers really liked the science activities. We should have a theme to our activities.
7: And I've got the greatest theme under...
8: Not gonna happen.
1: Nope.
9: Well, I'm like fresh out of ideas then.
6: Anyone else?
1: I got nothing.
2: Well, should we meet again tomorrow?
6: Tomorrow?
2: I have to get ready for someone's birthday celebration.
6: Uncle George, don't go to any trouble.
2: And I have a customer. Excuse me.
8: All right, everyone. Think and pray about our theme, and let's meet again tomorrow, all right?
1: And I'd better get going to the church anyway. Happy birthday, Hattie.
6: Oh, thank you.
8: Have a happy birthday, Hattie. See you tomorrow.
6: Thanks.
7: Well, I'll see if I can source an elephant.
6: Mr. Garcia!
7: I'm kidding. Happy birthday, Hattie.
10: Hi, Miss Hattie.
6: Zoe? Hi. You're almost old enough for summer camp.
10: I wish I could go to camp this summer. What's it going to be about?
6: I wish I knew.
11: There you are, Zoe.
10: This is my Aunt Tisha.
11: Just Tisha's fine.
2: Tisha, this is my niece Hattie Bellamy.
6: Hi, Aunt Tisha. Nice to meet you.
11: Good to meet you, Hattie.
6: Are you in Discovery Mountain visiting Zoe?
11: Yes, I'm on furlough. So I'm going to spend the summer with Zoe and her parents.
6: On furlough, huh? Oh, I knew your name was familiar. You're the missionary from the school that Kayla's at.
11: Yes, that's right. I'm taking a little break from the mission school. Kayla and the rest of the team are doing a great job.
2: We miss Kayla around here, but we're sure proud of her.
11: Oh, me too. And speaking of Kayla, I'd better drop off this care package that she sent for her family. Nice meeting you, Hattie.
6: Good meeting you. Bye, Zoe.
10: Bye.
2: Well, birthday girl, I have important planning to get to. Will you watch the store until Kylie gets here?
6: Oh, sure, Uncle George.
2: I can't believe that this day is already here.
3: Uncle George. It's just my 25th birthday. I've had 24 others.
2: Yes, well, see you tonight.
5: As Mr. Simon got ready for Hattie's birthday celebration, Tisha and Zoe dropped off Kayla's care package to the Lewis family. Then they walked to the hospital.
11: You're a great helper, Zoe.
10: Thanks. Can I be your helper at the school?
11: At the mission school?
10: Yeah, like Kayla.
11: Oh, maybe one day, honey. But you don't have to come to the mission field with me to help.
10: I don't?
11: No. You're helping me right now.
10: I am.
11: Yes. My friend Chris has been gathering donations for eyeglasses for me to take back to the mission field.
10: Don't you have any glasses there?
11: They're very expensive. So these donations help people a lot. Come on, let's go in and see Chris. Let's wipe our feet on the mat so that we don't dirty up these floors.
10: Okay.
12: Tisha!
11: Chris, hi. How'd you know it was me?
12: Oh, I'd recognize your voice anywhere.
11: Good to see you, Chris.
12: We're finally meeting in person.
11: I know. I sure appreciate all the work you've been doing for me. Chris, this is my niece, Zoe.
12: Hi there, Zoe.
10: Hi, Chris.
12: Tisha, the box of eyeglasses should be right over there to your left.
11: There it is. Wow, look at all these glasses. My students and their families will be so blessed by these.
12: Well, take the glasses, but leave the box there. I'll keep collecting them until you go back at the end of the summer.
11: Thank you. What are you working on?
12: Oh, excuse me just a moment. Don't go anywhere. Hello, Discovery Mountain Hospital. How may I direct your call?
10: I'm not Tisha. Why does Chris have his sunglasses on inside?
12: I'll direct your call.
11: Well,
12: to
11: honey,
12: that department.
11: Chris is blind.
12: Hold, please.
11: That's why.
10: Oh.
12: I'm sorry about that. Now, you asked what I'm working on. Zoe, come over here and take a look.
10: Okay.
12: This is a loom. Here, take the yarn like this.
10: Okay, now what?
12: Now wrap it around the pegs.
10: Okay.
12: And then use this to lift the yarn over each peg, like this. See?
10: Oh, I see. What does it make?
12: A hat.
11: That's a tiny hat, Chris.
12: Yeah, I'm making them for the babies in the NICU.
10: What's a NICU?
11: Neonatal Intensive Care Unit.
10: Huh?
12: It's a special part of the hospital where babies who are born early and really small stay.
10: Oh, so these little hats are for the little babies.
12: Yep, to keep their heads warm. The nurses always need more.
11: That's a great project, Chris.
12: It keeps me busy when the switchboard is slow.
11: It isn't slow today.
12: Nope. Hey, come back and see me again soon, okay?
11: I will. I'm here all summer.
12: Awesome. Bye, Zoe.
10: Bye.
12: Hello, Discovery Mountain Hospital. How may I direct your call?
2: Jake, have you seen the cake tray?
13: It's right next to the cake, Mr. Simon.
2: Oh, good. Oh, and I, forgot candles.
5: Granddad, the candles are right here.
2: Oh, good. I'm sorry, I'm just so nervous.
13: Mr. Simon, are you okay?
5: Granddad, I've never seen you like this.
2: Well, this is just such a big day. Oh no, she's here. I'm not ready.
5: It's just Kylie.
14: Hey everyone, I'm talking to Jamie. She wants to say hi.
5: Jamie, put her on speakerphone.
13: Jamie, you promised to send more Vegemite. I'm still waiting.
15: I didn't forget, Jake.
2: Jake, we have Vegemite at Trekkers.
13: But it's not the same. I want the real stuff right from Australia.
15: Granddad, I miss you.
2: I miss you too, Jamie. I wish I could talk, but I have to get ready for Hattie's birthday.
15: I know, it's okay. I just called her to say happy birthday, and she's on her way over.
2: She's on her way now?
15: Granddad, are you okay?
2: I should have done this in private.
5: Do what?
2: Kids, can you finish getting ready?
14: Sure, Mr. Simon.
13: Ooh, I'll put the candles on the cake.
2: Thank you. I might need a little while to talk to Hattie. Don't worry about us.
15: You guys, what's going on over there?
14: I have no idea.
13: I've never seen Mr. Simon so nervous.
5: Me neither.
15: Well, call me back later to tell me what's up. okay?
14: Okay.
5: Outside, Mr. Simon paced back and forth as he watched for Hattie.
2: There's the birthday girl.
6: Hi, Uncle George.
2: Hattie, we need to talk.
6: Is everything all right?
2: Here, let's sit on the steps.
6: Uncle George, you're worrying me.
2: Oh, please don't worry. I just want to do this right. Your parents would want me to.
6: My parents?
2: Today is your 25th birthday.
6: Yes, I remember.
2: This is for you.
6: An envelope. Thanks, I'll...
2: Wait.
6: Oh, okay.
2: Before you open it, Hattie, when your parents died, you were so little.
6: Yeah, I was barely two.
2: Losing your parents was terrible, but they had a plan to take care of you.
6: Yes, I know. I love spending the summers here in Discovery Mountain with you, and all my family took care of me.
2: Hattie, your parents had a life insurance policy.
6: They did?
2: Yes, and after they died, I set things up as they asked.
6: Set what up?
2: Hattie, inside that envelope is a check for a lot of money.
6: What? Why didn't I know about this before?
2: Your parents didn't want you to know. Not until your 25th birthday.
6: Oh, Uncle George, this is wonderful. Maybe I can finally afford to fix my old car. Can I open it?
2: Yes. Hattie, brace yourself.
6: Oh, you're nervous for no reason. This is a wonderful birthday surprise. Oh, there's too many zeros. This must be a mistake.
2: No, there isn't a mistake.
6: Uncle George?
2: Surprise! Happy birthday.
5: Hattie is shocked by her birthday surprise. Is this a good thing or a bad thing? We'll find out right after this break. Hello, families. Jean Boonstra, executive producer here. You know, Discovery Mountain began with the idea to create the kind of program that I wished for when my daughters were young. One full of interesting characters who experienced real-life situations and exercised their faith with Bible stories that were faithful to Scripture. From inception, our goal has been to make this program freely accessible to all families. And in spite of the upheaval of 2020, we remain committed to that goal. Now, there are a few ways that we're making that happen. One is the addition of ads like this one. And we're busy working on a new addition to the Discovery Mountain family, a way that those who are able can help keep the program freely accessible to all. Visit me at discoverymountain.com/club to learn more about our plans. Thanks for listening. It's the day after Hattie's birthday surprise. Has she recovered from the shock yet? Let's join the summer camp planning committee back at Truckers.
8: Is Hattie planning on joining us? Does anyone know?
2: I believe so, but she's got a lot on her mind. Let's get started without her.
1: Anyone have any great ideas for a theme?
8: Not me.
4: Well, I already gave you my great idea.
2: I've been a little preoccupied, I'm afraid.
8: Well, I've got our staff list just about finalized. Jake will be our boys' counselor, and Natasha agreed to be the girls' counselor again.
1: That's great news.
8: Now for junior counselors, I've got Wyatt down for the boys and Kylie for the girls. I need another boy and another girl. Suggestions?
7: What about Aaliyah? She worked in the laundry room last summer.
8: Great suggestion.
1: Oh, and Caleb's a natural leader.
8: He'd be an excellent junior counselor.
6: Hey, I'm sorry I'm late, everyone.
8: Oh, that's all right, Hattie.
6: But I have the perfect idea for our camp theme.
8: Oh? Well, all right. Share it with us.
6: Pastor Peabody, you know what Psalm 68 verse 5 says, right?
1: Not off the top of my head, but I can look it up.
6: It's okay. I know it by heart. A father of the fatherless, a defender of the widows, is God in his holy habitation. Psalm 68, 5.
1: Oh, that's a great promise.
6: Well, that'll be our summer camp theme.
7: Like summer camp for widows and orphans? I'm a little confused.
6: No, let me explain. My parents left me an inheritance.
3: So God took care of me. Now I want to help others.
8: That's wonderful, Hattie. Your blessing can bless others.
7: It'll have a ripple effect.
3: Exactly. If I help someone, they can help someone else. And, well, why not get the whole camp involved in it?
8: So, an acts of service-focused camp.
3: Yep.
2: Sounds wonderful.
8: I agree.
3: Now we just need a name.
7: Oh, I have the perfect. Nah, you guys don't like my ideas.
8: No, tell us.
3: Yeah, what is it?
7: All right, so these acts of service will have a ripple effect as we exercise our faith together.
3: Uh-huh, and?
7: So listen, let's call it Faith Ripple.
3: Faith Ripple.
7: You don't like it, do you?
3: I love it.
1: Me too.
2: Good name.
8: Faith Ripple it is. Now, let's get to work. Hattie, I'm going to need you to go over to...
5: Hattie jotted down her tasks from the planning committee and walked straight to the Harmony Corner Church.
3: Hi, Mrs. Peabody.
16: Hi, Hattie. Please, call me Mabel.
3: Okay. Hey, those flowers you're planting, they look really nice.
16: Thank you. The church needed a little freshening up. Thankfully, Tisha and Guy are helping.
3: I see that. Well, Mrs. Mabel, the summer camp planning committee was wondering...
16: This sounds like Craig volunteered me for something.
3: Well, Pastor Peabody had a good suggestion for camp.
16: Oh?
3: Yeah, how would you like to be our camp coach?
16: Camp coach?
3: Yes, and lead out in our physical activities like swimming and rock climbing.
16: You know, I would enjoy doing that.
3: Well, Pastor Peabody thought you'd be perfect.
16: He did, huh? Let's see. I could do an obstacle course with the kids. Would that be okay?
3: Sure. You'd be in charge.
16: Huh. Well, that sounds great. I'm in.
3: Oh, thank you so much.
17: You're in? It sounds like you just got roped into volunteering for something, Mabel.
16: It's for a good cause. Summer camp.
3: Oh, and Tisha, I was wondering, are you able to help out too?
17: What am I about to get myself into?
3: Well, our camp this year is all about acts of service. We want to help the kids help others.
17: What a great idea.
3: So, would you be willing to be our acts of service?

0: Miss Hattie here has an idea for the summer camp.
1: Oh, boy. I feel myself getting dragged into something I'm not going to be able to say no to.
0: Don't worry. I'll do most of the work. But I could use your help organizing groups to do yard work and paint.
1: This summer?
2: Yes, at Discovery Mountain Camp.
1: Well, Wyeth's going to be working there this summer. Anything I can do to spend more time with my son, I'm in.
0: Well, Hattie, you have yourself a yes from me.
2: Well, thank you, everyone. I've got to run. I've got a long list. But I'll be in touch.
3: Bye, Hattie.
2: Phew, that went well. No, please, Lord, just send us some campers.
3: Hattie and the rest of the committee worked hard, and a few weeks later, they were nearly ready for camp. Would God send them campers? Well, we'll meet a couple of potential campers right after this break.
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3: The camp brochures are in the mail. One just arrived at Cody's house. He loved Discovery Mountain Camp last summer, but this summer, going to camp will not be an easy decision.
6: Charlotte, look at this.
7: Oh, this is the camp you went to last year.
6: We should both go this year.
7: I don't know, Cody. You don't really want your little sister tagging along to camp, do you?
6: Of course I do. It would be a good break for you.
7: Faith Ripple? Is that the person who founded the camp?
6: What? Oh, like Faith, as in a person. I get it. Nah, maybe it's a dance. Like, hey everyone, time to do the Faith Ripple.
7: Oh, Cody, that's silly. What does it say?
6: It says we'll be doing acts of service, like crafts and projects and stuff to help people.
7: That sounds like fun. But, Cody, we can't go.
6: Why?
7: Who will be here to take care of Grandma?
6: Char, it's okay to go to camp. Just because Grandma is sick...
7: I don't want to talk about it. I'm going to get Grandma her medicine.
6: All right. Just think about it. Discovery Mountain Camp is awesome.
7: Grandma, I have your medicine.
8: Charlotte, darling, thank you. You're such a sweet girl.
7: And I brought you a glass of water.
9: Here, Mom. I'll help you with that. Thank you, Charlotte.
8: That's better. Now, come here and sit with me, honey.
7: Okay.
8: You look like something's on your mind.
7: Well, Cody thinks that I should go with him to camp this summer.
8: Oh, that's a wonderful idea. You should go.
7: But, Grandma, what about you?
9: Hey, I'll be here.
8: Tell me about camp.
7: Well, it's called Faith Ripple, and the campers are doing things to help others.
8: Ah, helping others is always a good thing.
7: But...
8: Charlotte, you should go to camp with Cody.
7: But...
8: It would make me so happy if you did this for me.
7: Well...
8: Charlotte, God will take care of you at camp. He'll be with both of us.
7: Well, if you're sure...
8: I'm positive.
7: I'll go and tell Cody.
8: Wait, give me a hug first.
7: Of course. I love you, Grandma.
8: I love you too, sweet girl.
9: What's going to happen to Charlotte and Cody if anything happens to you, Mom?
8: God will take care of them, darling.
9: I wish I could do more. With the twins and the new baby on the way and Jack's job falling through and...
8: Eva, it only takes one person's kindness to change the life of another. I have faith. God will send someone to help them.
9: I wish that I had your faith, Mom. I do.
8: Just one person's faith. Just

0: one is all they need. God will take care of them.
1: Here, take a drink of water.
0: Thank you. Now, go out there and see that our Charlotte doesn't change her mind about camp.
1: Meanwhile, back in Discovery Mountain, Kylie and Mr. Simon were catching up with Jamie back in Australia.
2: I miss seeing all of you.
3: But you can see me. Look.
2: Oh, Granddad, it isn't the same through a computer screen.
4: Come here, boy. Hop up and you can see Jamie too.
2: Gadget, look at you, boy. You're so cute.
4: He knows he's cute, don't you, boy?
3: Jamie, we're hoping to come and visit you for your graduation out there in Australia.
2: Oh, good. I can't wait to see everyone. But I better go. It's late here.
3: Good night, honey. Sleep well.
2: Bye, Granddad. Bye, boy.
4: I know. I miss her too, boy. But she's all right.
5: Gadget, who's a good boy? Look, I got you a treat.
3: Another new bone for Gadget?
5: Of course.
4: You're spoiling him, Hattie.
5: Nah, only a little.
4: Come on, boy. Let's go find a spot for you to bury your new treasure.
6: Hey, Kylie, don't forget to drop off your forms for camp. We start in a couple of weeks.
4: I won't forget. Bye.
3: Bye, Kylie. Are you almost ready for camp, Ms. Activities Director?
5: So formal. Yes, I think so.
3: You know, Hattie, I'm proud of you.
5: Oh, thanks, Uncle George.
3: I was nervous about giving you that inheritance check.
5: I know, I could tell.
3: Well, I know you're a mature, level-headed person, but it's a lot of money.
5: Sure is.
3: Many 25-year-olds would be tempted to spend that kind of money on luxuries.
5: Luxuries? Like what?
3: You know, fast cars, big houses, or fancy vacations.
5: Oh, well, no, those things aren't for me. I did fix my car, though.
3: See? Now, that is a very practical way to spend some of that money.
5: I thought so.
3: Now, you don't have to take my advice, but if you want my advice, I can give you some ideas on how to invest your money.
5: Well, I hadn't given much thought to investing my money.
3: Well, don't let the stock markets intimidate you. There are several safe, long-term options that would be perfect for you. If you want my advice, that is.
5: You're the first person I go to for advice, Uncle George.
3: Well, you know where to find me.
5: But I won't need any advice on my inheritance.
3: No?
5: Nope. I don't plan on having any money to invest.
3: But you just agreed fast cars and...
5: Oh, don't worry, Uncle George.
3: Don't worry? Well, okay.
5: I won't have any money to invest because I'm going to give it all away.
3: Give it all away? I must have misheard you.
5: Nope, that's right. I'm going to give it all away.
3: Oh dear.
1: Giving away all her inheritance?
7: Helping others is good, but it sounds like Hattie is going a bit overboard.
1: Helping others, that's the theme of summer camp.
7: It sounds like it's going to be a different kind of camp this year.
1: I think so, and I can't wait to meet all the campers in our next episode.
7: Yeah, me too. I hope that Cody and Charlotte will be there.
1: Charlotte is worried about her grandma.
7: Yeah, she is, but her grandma sure is a woman of faith, isn't she?
1: Yeah, she believes that God will take care of Cody and Charlotte.
7: Well, God certainly took care of Hattie. I like the verse that she shared with everyone.
1: Oh, me too. Let me look it up for us. It's Psalm 68.
7: Verse 5, I think.
1: That's right. Here it is. A father to the fatherless, a defender of widows, is God in his holy habitation.
7: God has a special place in his heart for widows and orphans, doesn't he?
1: He does.
7: What kinds of acts of service projects will Tisha plan for the campers?
1: Well, we had a couple of hints in this episode, but we'll find out next time.
7: Be sure to join us here next time for more of this story series called Faith Ripple. We'll see you next time.
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God does specialize in miracles. Oh, he can do things that no one else can do. And sometimes the miracles that God has done through the Bible that we're told about have been to make people know that God exists and to make people know that God lives in heaven. Well, his people, the Hebrew people, were living in Egypt, as you remember, and they were there in horrible, terrible bondage. And it was so very bad, and they'd been there so very long and had to work so hard, they were now slaves in Egypt. But they cried unto God, and God heard their cry. And God began to answer, and he raised up a man named Moses. Moses with his brother Aaron would bring them out of Egypt. And God sent Moses with his brother Aaron to see Pharaoh, who was king over the land of Egypt, to ask permission for his people, the Hebrew people, who were the slaves, to go into the wilderness for 3 days' journey and there to worship their God. But remember, Pharaoh, well, he was very hard-hearted, and he hardened his heart against the will of God, and he refused to let them go. And even after Moses and Aaron had performed some miracles, and Pharaoh had seen those miracles, he still hardened his heart and became very stubborn. Well, God had told Moses, Pharaoh won't let the people go. He will be very stubborn about it, but I will deal with him, and I will send such punishments over the land of Egypt until finally Pharaoh will be willing, and he will let the people go. And so God began. He began to send these terrible punishments on the land of Egypt, which at that time was the greatest. It was the most wealthy and the finest, the greatest nation in the world. And God began to deal with the country, the land of Egypt. And Moses went down to the Nile River. He put some of the water up on the side, and it turned into blood. In fact, the river turned into blood. And the fish all died, and the people came down to the Nile River, for there they drank the water from the Nile River. They bathed in the Nile River. They washed their clothes in the Nile River. They even worshipped the Nile River as if it were a god. But Moses had turned the river into blood. And the whole land of Egypt was struck with fear. Oh, what had happened to their great Nile River? But God had been at work. And Pharaoh called in Moses and said, come back again. Maybe we can talk this thing over. Now, let's see. Can you get the water back like it ought to be? And Moses did turn the water back to water. It was no longer blood. But all the fish had died. And the fish were washed up on the shore, and great heaps of fish were on the banks of the Nile River. And soon those dead fish, well, you know what dead fish will do. They begin to smell. And Pharaoh hardened his heart again. And this time, God sent a plague of frogs. There were frogs all over the land of Egypt, from one end of Egypt to the other. They were coming out of the ovens. They were hopping out of the beds and in the beds. They were in the cupboards. They were everywhere. You couldn't step across the floor except there were frogs, frogs, frogs. There were so many frogs. The people says, we are plagued with frogs. Oh, they're awful. Oh, they're terrible. Can't we get rid of the frogs? And it was a nuisance. And Pharaoh said, Moses, come back. I think we can talk, and maybe I might let the people go over in the wilderness for a little bit. Will you get rid of the frogs? And Moses did get rid of the frogs. Well, they all died. But there were all these dead frogs, and they were piled in heaps, great heaps of dead frogs. And pretty soon they were smelling, too. Oh, the stench was awful. And Pharaoh hardened his heart again. Very stubborn was Pharaoh. And the next time Moses and Aaron took their rod and smote the dust of the ground, and it became crawling and creeping, lice, little
tiny itsy-bitsy bugs that were so very small, they began to get all over the people and all over the animals and all over everything. Lice everywhere. Why, it was an act of creation. From dust to living little creatures called lice. Well, you'd have to have a magnifying glass to see them very well. And the men who advised Pharaoh said, "This is the finger of God. Pharaoh, you better listen." But Pharaoh hardened his heart and became even more stubborn and would not let the people, God's people, the Hebrews, leave. Now these three plagues, the Nile turning to blood, and the plague of the frogs, and the plague of the lice, had been over the whole land of Egypt, and even God's people felt the lice, and the frogs, and the water that was turned to blood. But God said to Moses, "The next plagues will be different. I will make my people, they live up in one part, they live in the slum area. I will put a difference in my people and the Egyptians." And so the next plague that God sent was a plague of flies. But the plague of flies was only where the Egyptians lived. It was not in the area of Goshen where all the Hebrew slaves lived. They did not have any flies. Well, God had spared them. Surely the Egyptians would hear of it, and they did, and they knew of it, and Pharaoh heard of it. There were flies everywhere, flies in the flute, flies all over. What? Flies would even fly into your mouth when you opened it. Oh, it was awful. It was terrible. It was such a nuisance. All of these have been great nuisances. But the next plague was more than a nuisance. The next plague, the animals, all the cattle, the herds, the flocks, were struck with a terrible disease, a murrain of the cattle, a disease of the animals, and many of them died. Oh, it was awful. Well, they depended on the animals to do much of their work, to cultivate their land, to carry the burdens. Oh, animals were like money. If you owned animals, it was worth money. And the Egyptian animals began to die from this horrible disease of the cattle. But up where God's people, the Hebrews, lived in Goshen, the few animals they had, they did not get the disease. Oh, God was showing. He was showing that these were his people. And the people of Egypt knew. They knew where all these punishments were coming from, these horrible plagues. It was the God of the Hebrews through his servant Moses and Aaron. But still, Pharaoh continued to harden his heart. And so the next plague that God sent was on the people themselves. Great, huge boils over the hands, over the feet, the legs, the arms, all over the body, from head to toe, boils. Oh, you know, if you had a boil, just one boil, well, that's very painful and it really hurts. But what if you were covered all over your body with boils? Well, the Egyptians were. Oh, it was very painful. Oh, they wanted to get rid of these terrible boils. And I'm sure even Pharaoh had them and his family had them. All the Egyptians had them. But the slaves, the Hebrews, they didn't have any boils. Well, Pharaoh said, "Moses, come, I think we can talk. Why don't you come back and can you get rid of all of these boils that are all over all of us?" And Moses did get rid of them. But again, Pharaoh hardened his heart and was very stubborn and resisted the will of God. And God was going to have to destroy the land even more so. And then God sent a plague of hailstones. Oh, not just a big rainstorm, but a storm that had great, huge balls of ice. Hailstones, enormous hailstones. In fact, all of the cattle, the animals that had not died before that were out, many of them were killed by these great hailstones, and people were. And oh, it was awful. It was terrible. It beat all the crops down, the corn, the wheat, the vegetables. Their gardens were just beat
down to a pulp on the ground. Oh, it was horrible. It was terrible. This would be touching their pocketbook, for this meant food would be destroyed. There would be a shortage of food that year. Moses, come back. Come back. Maybe we could work something out, said Pharaoh. And Moses did stop the storm, but Pharaoh hardened his heart again. And though he made promise after promise, he broke his promises. And then the next storm, or the next plague, right after the hail storm, came in like a cloud covering the sky. Locusts! Locusts came and ate up all the green that had been beaten down to the ground. The leaves from the vegetables and the plants and the crops and all the food that had been beaten down by the hailstorm was now eaten by the locusts. Why, there wouldn't even be any seeds left for next year's planting. Not only would there be a shortage of crops this year, but next year and the years to come. Oh, the economy of the land was hit. But still, Pharaoh hardened his heart. And so the ninth punishment, the plague that God sent upon the land of Egypt, was darkness. For 3 whole days, they did not see the sun come up. In fact, it remained very, very dark. It was so dark, it was like there wasn't any sun anymore. For you see, in Egypt, they worshiped many gods. They worshiped Pharaoh, their king. They worshiped the Nile River, but they also worshiped the sun. Well, now they would know that this God of the Hebrews was greater than even the sun. And for 3 days there was darkness, and God just covered the land with clouds that were so thick the light of the sun could not penetrate. But up where his people, the Hebrews, lived, oh, it was light up there. They could see the sun and enjoyed the sunshine. And I'm sure all the Egyptians, the great fear of darkness, would the sun ever come up again? Ooh, this was a death blow to their very nervous systems. 3 days in darkness. How awful, how terrible. Oh, it was terrible. Wouldn't Pharaoh do something and let those people go? But he hardened his heart. And so God told Moses, there is one more plague, one more punishment, and it will be so great that Pharaoh will be willing to let them go. And God told Moses, this punishment will come over the whole land of Egypt, but I will give my people, I'll give them a way out of it. Now, at a certain night, at midnight, a death angel will come through the whole land of Egypt from one end to the other. And in every home, he will stop. And the oldest child, the firstborn, will be killed by the death angel. But if my people, the people who believe in me, if they will do what I will tell you to tell them to do, then the death angel will pass over them. And so Moses told the people what God told him. And this is what God said. Tell all of my people on a certain day to take a lamb, a sheep. It must have no blemish. Oh, it must be a very good lamb. They're to kill it. They're to take the blood, to drain the lamb of its blood and put it in a pan. And then the man of the household, he is to go outside his door. And there with that pan of blood, he is to take some twigs from a tree, a hyssop tree, and dip it down into the blood, and then to paint the side of the doors with the blood and across the top. And I'm sure that day, as all the Hebrew families were very busy, they found that lamb with no blemish. And the mothers were out, and the children, and especially the oldest child, oh, that firstborn son. Oh, he said, Dad, Dad, make sure you really put it where it ought to be, because, you know, oh, I might be killed if you don't.
And so the whole family was there, even the younger brothers and sisters. They watched. Everybody watched. And the father put the blood on both sides of the door and across the top. And then the family was to go inside the house. Now remember, they were very poor people, for they were slaves. And they lived in little shacks. But they were to go in the house. They were to be fully clothed and dressed for travel. Their shoes were to be on their feet, and their clothes were to be on their back. And they were to roast the lamb whole. It was not to be cut up. Not a bone of its body was to be broken. And they were to roast it whole, and then they were to eat of it. And they did. And while all the families were inside, late at night, having a late dinner of roasted lamb, they knew that the blood was outside on the doorpost, and everything inside and everyone inside was safe. But all through the land of Egypt, the Egyptians did not do that, nor did Pharaoh do that. And at midnight, as God had said, at midnight, the death angel came through the land of Egypt, from one end of Egypt to the other. And at every home he stopped. And in every home, the oldest child, the firstborn, died. But at every home where there was blood on the doorpost, the death angel, when he saw the blood, he passed over that house, and the oldest child did not die. Well, for God's people, the Hebrews, it was a wonderful night. What a wonderful night. But for all the Egyptians, it was the most horrible night of all, for they could stand the boils and the 3 days of darkness and the hailstorm and the locust and the frogs and the flies. But when the favorite child in every household died, oh, that was too much. It was too much. There was weeping and crying in every household, and Pharaoh's beloved favorite son was dead, and his heart was struck. And Pharaoh sent a servant and said, "You go tell that Moses and Aaron to take those slaves and go. Get out of this land. Leave it. I've had enough." And so, before daylight, God's people, the message had come. They could go, they could leave, with full permission. They would leave, and so they were already dressed for travel, and they already had, on their clothes, and they had a full stomach. They would leave, and they did. They left their homes, and they left under the leadership of Moses and Aaron. And that night, that tragic night of the Passover in the land of Egypt, but that lamb that was slain and the blood that was put on the doorpost reminds us of another lamb, the Lamb of God, who one day came all the way from heaven to earth to die on Calvary's cross. He's the only perfect one who has ever lived. And as he died there and shed his blood, as you and I today, by faith, believe on him and ask him into our hearts, then God looks down from heaven and he sees that the blood is applied to our hearts. And one day when death comes, well, God will just pass over us in judgment. And we will not be judged for our sins nor condemned for our sins and go to a horrible place of punishment. But we will get to go and live with him forever and ever.

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0: It's time again for Odyssey Middle School's fall theater production. This year, we're doing The Minestrone Man, a play that requires a whole truckload of musical ability. Unfortunately, Matthew Parker and I don't have a truckload. More like a thimbleload. But my brother Barrett, well, let me tell you, he'll get the lead as Tony Anthony, the trombone player, if there is any justice in this world. Good job, Barrett!
1: Thanks, Sam.
0: The competition at the auditions can get pretty intense. Emotions run high, egos are bruised. Pride is but a dim ship on the sea of memory. But there's no business like show business, especially if that business leads to murder. Okay, maybe not murder, but let me warn you, this is one of the more bizarre cases that yours truly, Emily Jones, and my sidekick Matthew Parker have ever tackled. I call it the mystery of the Phantom of the School Musical. Nah, too many words. Never mind. Hey, we could call it stage fright. Yeah. Anyway, let's get back to a couple of weeks ago at Odyssey Middle School's famed Taft-Hartley Theater, where plays have been performed for many years. The theater was named after Thelma B. Taft and Roosevelt P. Hartley, two of Odyssey's favorite performers back in the day. And there we were, wading into that theatrical stream on the day the cast assignments were announced on the bulletin board. Matthew and I didn't get a part, but we did get to be stage managers for the production.
1: Oh, I didn't get in!
0: Oh, you didn't want to get in anyway, Matthew. You wanted to be a stage manager.
2: I did?
0: Sure you did. You hate the spotlight.
2: I do.
0: Yes, Matthew, you do.
2: I'm amazed at how much you know about me that I don't even know.
1: Hey, guys.
0: Hey.
1: So, how's the casting for the play?
2: Great. If you're Barrett Jones and you wanted the leading role of Tony Anthony.
1: Really? I got it? Yes!
0: Congratulations. I knew you'd get it.
1: Yeah, congrats, Barrett. There's no better Tony Anthony.
0: Uh-uh.
1: Oh, thanks, guys. I don't know what to say.
3: You're going down, Barrett.
1: Jay, I didn't see you there.
3: Feeling pretty good about yourself today, Barrett?
1: Yeah, I suppose so. Did you get in the play, Jay?
3: Ugh, you know I didn't get in. Ugh.
1: Actually, I didn't know that.
3: Yeah, sure. You can gloat all you want.
1: Gloat?
3: But you're gonna rue the day. Rue the day.
1: What?
3: Rue the day!
0: Okay, ugh. What is your problem, Jay?
1: You're creeping me out.
0: Yeah.
3: Someday, very soon, Barrett, I will show you who's really the best. You will rue the day. You will.
1: Okay.
3: Rue.
1: Okay. I'm sorry to interrupt, but do you even know what rue the day means?
3: No.
1: Thought so.
3: But believe me, Barrett, when that day comes, you will rue like you've never rued the day before.
1: Yeah. Okay, Jay.
3: Just consider yourself warned. Rue it. Rue that day. Rue coming at you. Rue.
0: Okay, bye-bye.
2: Jay is going for supervillain status.
1: I'll say.
0: Oh, who cares? He's all bluff. The show must go on. Right, Barrett?
1: That's right. The show must go on.
0: Practice began the very next day, after school with Miss Adelaide directing. Everyone was pretty jazzed, except maybe for Matthew. He and I had a lot of work ahead of us.
4: Okay, places, everyone. Places, everyone. Oh, my. This is going to be one very long production.
0: Hi, Miss Adelaide. Matthew and I are ready to manage the stage. Right, Matthew?
2: Yeah, can't wait.
4: Oh, good. I didn't know if you two were actually going to show up.
2: Oh, yeah.
0: We're here.
4: Mr. Stolfitz?
5: Yeah, coming. Okay, here I am.
4: Emily, Matthew, this is Charlie Stolfitz, the director of the Theater Guild. They borrowed our facility this summer for their production of... what was it, Charlie?
5: It was The Pirates of Penance.
4: Ah, that's right. It was about pirates who repent of their pillaging ways.
5: It didn't go over very well.
4: There are some set pieces he needs help moving out.
0: Well, lead the way, Mr. Stuff, Mr. Schlupp, sir.
5: Okay, come on.
2: You're new to Odyssey, aren't you?
5: Yes, though I was once considered to be a theatrical visionary on Broadway.
0: Really? By who?
5: People. Important people. And now, This is what I'm reduced to. Okay, here we are. Stay put until I turn on the lights.
6: Wow! Look at all this stuff! A palm tree? Ooh, a ship's mast!
5: Oh, let's get cracking. All these set pieces have to get moved to the storage area beneath the stage. The stairs are over there. Let's go. Chop, chop.
6: Give me a hand with this palm tree, Matthew.
1: Okay, hold on.
7: Oh, yuck! What's this?
6: Hey! That almost hit my foot.
1: Sorry. What's this stuff all over the tree?
6: It's just paint spattering. It's a typical theater technique. From a distance, it gives the set pieces a weathered look.
1: Oh, good. Whew! For a minute there, I thought they were bird droppings.
5: Actually, those are bird droppings.
6: Ouch! That did hit my foot!
1: Are those bird droppings covering everything?
5: Well, pretty much. It's just another sad detail in the sordid story of my play.
6: Ooh, what happened?
5: Well, I had a choice between rigging a plastic parrot on the pirate captain's shoulder or buying a real one. I wanted authenticity, so I decided to use a real one. Let's just say it was another bad choice.
1: Are there any gloves around here? I don't want to touch this stuff with my bare hands.
5: Well, I have some gloves in my truck, but they're all left-handed.
1: Okay.
6: Well, it didn't take long for us to move all that stuff into the storage area. After we finished, Matthew and I got a chance to watch Barrett practice his big number, a duet with Priscilla Peterson.
4: Okay, okay, quiet everyone. Barrett, Priscilla, are you ready?
1: Yes, Miss Adelaide.
6: Yes, Miss Adelaide.
4: Oh, all right. Now, this is the scene where Tony Anthony is showing off for the local girl. Okay, and a one, and a two, and a...
6: What was that?
1: I don't know.
6: That didn't sound good.
1: Miss Adelaide?
4: It may have just been the central air kicking in.
1: The central air kicking in?
4: Well, they did redo the ductwork at some point. But let's just keep going, kids. I'm sure there's nothing to worry about. Are we ready? And a one, and a two, and I'm happy and I'm singing.

0: is not the sanctuary kicking in, Miss Adelaide. No.
1: I think you're right.
2: Woo the dead!
3: What? Did you hear that?
2: Woo the dead!
0: Em, what's going on here?
3: I have no idea.
0: Okay, Jay. We know it's you. Quit playing games and come out. Now!
4: Jay, if that's you, I'm going to have a word with your parents. Jay? Jay?
3: If that's Jay, he's really good.
5: And if it's not Jay, I'm never setting foot in this theater again.
3: There's one way to find out. Where's my cell phone? Oh, here.
5: What are you doing?
3: I'm calling Jay.
5: Why? He won't be home. He's around here somewhere. He has to be.
3: Exactly. Hello?
6: Yo.
3: May I speak with Jay, please?
6: Why? Who is this?
3: Oh, hi, Jay. Just wanted to check to make sure that you're at home. Talk to you later.
6: Hey, I'm gonna steal you.
3: It wasn't Jay. He's at home.
1: Not Jay.
0: That's it. I'm out of here.
3: Yeah. Let's go.
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3: Needless to say, getting Barrett back on that stage the next day was going to take some work.
0: No way! I'm done. My theatrical career is over.
3: All right, just calm down, Barrett. Have you forgotten how wonderful you are up there?
0: I don't care. It's hard to play the trombone when you're screaming with fear.
5: And the cool factor goes completely out the window.
3: Look, Barrett, somebody's playing a prank. That's all. You're not going to let somebody's prank scare you out of a role that you were born to play, are you?
0: Sure.
3: You'd give it all up for a prank. It's no prank, Emily. What, Priscilla? Have you guys ever heard of the Phantom of the Taft-Hartley?
0: Huh? The what?
5: Oh, brother.
3: Here's what I heard. 50 years ago, the Taft-Hartley Theater was built. And then right after that, Roosevelt Hartley died under mysterious circumstances.
8: Yeah, what kind of mysterious circumstances?
3: Nobody knows. That's why they're mysterious. Anyway, ever since then, he has haunted the theater.
5: What?
0: Haunted?
3: That's ridiculous.
5: I've heard the same thing, Emily.
8: Yeah, well, hearing it doesn't make it true, Matthew.
3: True or not, the entire cast has decided that they won't rehearse anymore until that phantom, or whatever it is, has been found.
8: You are kidding me. The whole cast is afraid?
3: Uh-huh. Somebody is supposed to tell Miss Adelaide this afternoon.
8: Barrett, listen to me. This is all just a lot of nonsense. There are no phantoms. Got it? I can't believe you're thinking of going back into that theater to tell Miss Adelaide that you're chickening out of the production.
5: You're right, Em.
3: Good.
0: There's no way I'm going back in that theater to meet her. You'll have to talk to her first, since you're the only one who isn't afraid.
3: What?
0: Oh, and pick up my trombone, will you? I left it there because of the stampede out of the building, you know?
8: There's no point in recounting the argument that followed. Good sense didn't prevail. So I had to go back to the Taft-Hartley Theater that afternoon to tell Miss Adelaide about the cast's decision. And I had to drag Matthew along.
5: I don't want to go. I heard that Hartley lost his head and rides a horse.
8: That's Ichabod Crane. Stop being such a coward. There's no headless phantom of the theater. Now let's go inside and talk to Miss Adelaide. Maybe she can figure out how to save this production.
1: I think we'll cancel practice today.
8: Miss Adelaide, what's wrong?
1: Wrong? Oh, nothing. That is, I was in there alone.
8: Uh-huh.
1: Waiting for everyone, and well...
5: You heard that voice again, didn't you?
1: Voice? What voice?
8: Don't tell me you're afraid of it.
1: No, of course not. But I have to think of the children. We can't rehearse if they're afraid.
5: That's okay, since none of the cast will work on it anyway.
8: Matthew!
1: Oh, then that works out perfectly. I'll be in touch. Bye-bye now.
5: Mission accomplished. I'm going home.
8: No, you aren't. We're going inside.
5: To get Barrett's trombone?
8: That, and to solve this mystery.
5: I was afraid you were going to say that.
0: Well, here's Barrett's trombone. Let's go.
3: Not so fast.
0: But I don't like empty theaters. They're always so dark and empty.
3: Be brave. Now, let's make our way backstage.
0: But I can hardly see anything. It's even darker back there.
3: Well, there's a light switch on the back wall.
0: I don't like this. Where's the light switch?
3: It's just over there, I think.
0: You think?
3: Well, since when am I an expert on theatrical lighting?
0: What was that?
3: It's an old theater. The floorboards make noise.
0: Hey, what was that? Did you feel it? The air moved.
3: The air conditioning just came on, that's all.
0: The same air conditioning that shouts rue the day?
3: Stop. Let's wait and see.
0: Yikes! It did it again! We're being attacked by the phantom!
3: Calm down, Matthew. Be still.
0: I'm getting out of here.
3: Matthew, don't! Matthew? Where are you?
9: Down here.
3: Down where?
9: Somebody put a hole in the middle of the stage.
3: Oh, wait. It's a trap door to the storage room. Are you all right?
9: Yeah.
3: Hang on, I'm coming down.
9: I suggest you use the stairs.
3: Okay. Oh, wow. It's even darker down here.
0: Yeah, I can't tell you how happy I am about that.
3: Can you stand up?
0: Yeah.
3: Hey, did you hear that?
0: Hear what?
3: Look, there's a light.
0: Where?
3: There, under that door. Isn't that a dressing room? We put some stage props in it yesterday.
0: Oh, yeah. You know, my ankle is fine. Let's get out of here.
3: Cut it out. Let's hurry before whoever it is escapes.
0: You first.
3: Come on, Matthew. Let's go. Okay, ready? I'll open the door. One, two, three. Aha!
10: What?
3: Jay!
0: So you are the Phantom.
10: Out of my way.
3: Get him, Matthew!
0: Catch him, Em!
3: I can't catch him!
0: Over there! Where'd he go?
3: I don't know. Okay, I won't describe the chase through the theater, especially since we weren't able to catch Jay. Apparently he knew about the other stairway and exit that we didn't know about.
0: Okay, so that was weird.
3: Did you see what he was wearing?
0: Yeah, a big black cape. Definitely proof that Jay's the Phantom.
3: I don't know.
0: What? Didn't you see him? Come on, why else would he be here? Rue the day, remember? He has to be the Phantom.
3: Then how did he fly past us? He couldn't be upstairs flying around and downstairs playing dress-up all at the same time.
0: The same way he spooked everyone yesterday while he was still at home.
3: And how did he do that?
0: I don't know. But we have to tell Miss Adelaide.
3: Not yet. Something's bothering me about this. I need a few more questions answered.
0: Like what?
3: Like, why did Jay run all the way down to that stairway when the trapdoor stairs were closer and easier to use?
0: Beats me.
3: That gives me an idea. An idea that may solve this mystery. Matthew, tell everybody to meet me here tomorrow afternoon.
0: Nobody's coming back here until the Phantom is caught.
3: Which is exactly what I plan to do. Tell them to be here if they want to see the Phantom for themselves.
11: 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We always love hearing from you.
12: All right, kids. All right, Matthew, we're all here, and I'm sure we're very excited about meeting this mysterious Phantom. Where's Emily? And why does this place smell like popcorn? Matthew?
0: I don't know where she is. I thought...
3: I'm right here. Oh, calm down.
0: Do you have it? Did you catch the Phantom?
3: I'll get to that in a minute, but first I'd like to say something. Hello, everybody. How are you feeling? Pretty scared? I guess so, since nothing causes people to be scared more than irrational fear. That's right, I said irrational, because that's what you've all been.
8: Imagine being willing to give up on your art and your talent and your courage all because of fear. Well, guess what? There's someone who didn't do that,

0: not getting the part, but his plan was to get an early start practicing for the next production, which Miss Adelaide posted on the bulletin board. What was the play, Jay?
1: Dr. Jekyll and Mr. Heidelberg.
0: Which is why he was wearing that cape. He was rehearsing.
1: Yeah, I thought I should start now because it's two parts, which gives me, you know, double the exposure that Barrett is getting now.
0: yeah, okay. And the phrase rue the day?
1: Got it from the play.
0: There you have it. Jay is not the Phantom.
2: Then who is? You still haven't explained the voice.
3: And what about the swoosh? How do you explain the swoosh?
4: I didn't know about a swoosh.
5: We got swooshed yesterday. Very cool and very creepy.
0: And that's why I asked Mr. Charlie Schlotz, the theater guy, to join us today as well. Mr. Stolfitz. Yeah, okay, can you take it from here?
6: Mm-hmm. I'm sorry that all of you have been dragged into the orbit of my celestial universe of bad luck. During the summer's production of The Pirates of Penance, I bought a parrot from the Pet Vista shop over by the Odyssey Mall.
5: That's a nice place. They have hamsters.
4: Yeah.
6: As some of you know, the whole play was, well, a disaster. And the worst of it was when the parrot flew away during our last show. The back exits were open, so I assumed that she flew outside, but now I know she didn't. She's been here the whole time, living in the rafters of this very theater.
0: Mm-hmm. And to prove it, I'm going to bring out some parrot popcorn.
7: Parrot popcorn?
0: It's popcorn with some olive oil and nutritional yeast, no-salt garlic powder, and a no-salt herb mix sprinkled over the top. Parrots love it. Polly wants some popcorn?
6: Actually, her name is Winifred.
0: Oh, Winifred wants some popcorn? Cool. Whoa, okay, there you are. Who's a pretty bird? Who's a pretty bird, huh?
3: Hey, that doesn't sound like the voice we heard.
0: It does if you turn on the wireless mic and affect it through a hidden sound system.
8: Is it that lovely?
3: Wow. How does a parrot know how to set up a sound system?
0: A parrot doesn't, Matthew, but a human does.
8: What human, Emily?
0: Mr. Schlop... Mr. Sh... him!
6: What? What are you saying?
0: I'm saying that none of these were coincidences. In fact, you've been the mastermind of everything that's happened.
8: What? Explain yourself, Emily.
0: That's easy. Jay, who suggested that the best revenge was to get a head start on the next play?
1: Mr. Stolfitz?
0: And who gave you access to the dressing room to wear the costumes and practice the lines?
1: Mr. Stolfitz.
0: And who was here often enough to teach the parrot to say your signature phrase, rue the day?
3: Rue the day?
0: Something he couldn't have learned just by hearing you say it once.
1: I know this one. Mr. Stolfitz.
0: Exactly.
8: But why would he want to sabotage our production?
0: Do you want to explain, Mr. Stol... you, or shall I?
6: I guess I'll have to do it.
0: And maybe you should do it without playing that character you've been playing all this time.
6: Yes. Well, maybe you're right. You see, the truth is, I came to Odyssey as an experiment. For the past year, I've been filming myself and everything I've done as a piece of, well, I like to think of it as experimental theater. The horrible play we did in the summer, spooking you all as the Phantom, it was all part of my plan to impress Broadway producers with my prowess as an actor and my powers to convince rational people to do absurdly irrational things. I mean, why else would people allow me to do a terrible play like The Pirates of Penance? It's ridiculous! Just as it was ridiculous for sensible adults and young people to actually believe that a phantom existed in this theater. But now, I have everything I need for my triumphal return, and I thank you all.
8: It was all like a bad reality show?
6: Well, more or less. And with that, I am off to Broadway and a successful career on stage where I belong. Just as soon as I get you all to sign the release forms. You don't mind, do you?
0: Of course we do. You can't use us as dupes and puppets just to further your career.
3: Will we be on television?
6: Most certainly.
3: Where do I sign?
0: The show must go on is a great motto. At least in this case it is. Because the show did go on, and it was a huge hit. Barrett really wowed everyone with his trombone. Priscilla looked genuinely swept off her feet. And Miss Adelaide couldn't have been happier. And I might add, the sets looked fantastic.

0: fantastic, thanks to a couple of can-do stage managers that could multitask.
1: Yeah, can-do is an apt description. Hey, Em, have you noticed a pattern with our mysteries?
0: You mean that I usually solve them with my uncanny ability and prowess as a detective?
1: Actually, I was thinking about how they're animal-related.
0: Oh, well, maybe next time we'll get out of that rut.
1: Or not.
0: Guess we'll find out together, huh?
1: You betcha.
0: Come on.
2: 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Our cast included Christina Pacelli, Zach Callison, Andy Pessoa, and Barbara Niles. 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
1: Hi, I'm Elena, and welcome to the Clue Crew. Are you ready for another adventure? Stay tuned for a mystery.
2: I'm most excited about the train ride. I'm glad we decided to go by rail.
1: What starts out as a fun trip, though, quickly turns into a disaster.
3: That's the problem. We can't stop. I don't have control anymore.
4: What are you talking about? Well, the engineer.
3: I couldn't stop the train in Cedar Rapids. I couldn't even slow down.
1: But the Clue Kids are on the case.
5: We want justice. That's all. I'm guessing there's something in your suitcase that someone else wants.
1: And they're all learning to trust God in difficult circumstances.
6: You know, one of the wonderful things about following Jesus is that when we're scared or don't know what to do, we can ask Him and trust that He'll guide us.
1: The Clue Crew series explores family-friendly, faith-building mystery adventures that are sure to unlock your imagination. So, join us as we all become super sleuths and learn to crack the case. And now, Unshackle the Pacific Garden Mission presents The Clue Crew and the Case of the Runaway Train.
7: California, here we come!
6: Everyone have their suitcase?
5: I have mine.
7: Me too. Oh, except I left my ticket in Claire's bag.
2: Mine? Why would you even... Oh, never mind. I'll get it for you. But you need to be more responsible.
8: What is it, Claire? Are you okay?
9: A spider!
10: Bobby!
2: Is this another one of your pranks?
10: It is. This is a fake spider.
7: You should have seen your face.
5: Jokes can go too far, Bobby.
4: Excuse me. Is your family all going on this train?
8: If this is the one going to San Francisco, we'll be on it.
4: Indeed it is. I'm your conductor. My name is Philip.
7: Hi, I'm Bobby.
4: Nice to meet you, young man. Oh, my.
7: Sorry, hand buzzer. I couldn't resist.
8: Bobby, we told you to be careful with your pranks.
6: We're sorry, Philip.
4: No worries. It's nice to have a little entertainment on this trip. It can be a long ride. But you all better get on. We're leaving soon. Let me know if you need help with your luggage. All aboard! Train to San Francisco, California! All aboard!
5: You're lucky he was so nice about that, Bobby.
2: I wouldn't have been. Ever since that exploding glitter box you gave me, I've been very anti-prank.
7: That was kind of funny, though.
2: I couldn't get the glitter to wash out of my hair for a week. I looked like a Christmas tree ornament.
6: Ah, here are our seats. Peter and Bobby, you're across from us.
11: Oof. Why are these so hard to reach?
5: Excuse me, ma'am. Can I help you with your suitcase?
11: No, I can handle it just fine. I don't need your help.
5: Oh, sorry.
11: I actually think I'll keep it next to me, just to be on the safe side.
5: Okay. Do you want me to put it on the seat for you?
11: No. And don't touch it, please. I'm very particular with my things.
5: Sure thing.
7: I won't be hiding any spiders in there, I guess.
5: Bobby.
10: I can't wait to get to the beach. Yes, and the banana trees.
2: I'm most excited about the train ride. I'm glad we decided to go by rail.
5: Me too. I've never traveled by train.
7: Sure you have. Montgomery Park.
5: Toy trains with clown engineers that go in circles don't exactly count.
7: You don't know. This engineer could be a clown.
10: Here we go!
8: Where's my backpack? Did I leave it on the platform?
2: It's sitting by your feet, Uncle Chuck.
8: Oh, thank you.
7: Do you want me to put it up with the rest of the luggage? Here!
8: No, I've got it. I'm keeping it with me.
7: Everyone's so particular about their luggage.
6: What do you have in there, Chuck?
8: Well, for one, the Bible you gave me.
6: Aww.
8: I've been trying to read it as much as I can, but I have a lot to catch up on. You've all been studying the Bible for a long time. You always know the right verse for every situation.
2: It's not about learning all the verses, Uncle Chuck. It's about getting to know God and who He wants you to be.
7: Besides, when in doubt, just live by Job 10:10.
8: I need to look that one up. Job 10:10.
6: Claire's right, Chuck. You don't have to concern yourself about memorizing the whole Bible. I'm just glad you're so interested in God's Word.
8: I sure am. after becoming a Christian, it's just come alive to me. I want to know more and more about what Jesus taught and about who God is.
5: I thank God every day that you came to know him, Uncle Chuck.
8: Me too.
7: So, what else are we going to do on this trip besides bananas and beaches?
2: I was thinking I'd like to see Alcatraz.
6: And I thought it'd be fun to bike across the Golden Gate Bridge.
8: Job 10:10? Really?
5: What's it say?
8: Did you not pour me out like milk and curdle me like cheese?
7: Like I said, words to live by. If you're a dairy product.
8: Nice one, funny guy.
10: Bonnie, you should have explored with us.
6: I've enjoyed sitting and talking with your uncle. But what did you find?
2: There are two dining cars, and one has the whole roof made out of glass. So you get this amazing view.
8: We actually have reservations there later.
7: And they had a little store, too. You can buy bananas for 50 cents.
10: And there's a little lounge area, like a living room.
7: And a place where luggage can be stored so the porters can unload it for you. I wanted to crawl through it to get to the other side, but...
2: Don't worry, we wouldn't let him.
8: Well, it sounds like quite the adventure. Huh, that's strange.
2: What is it, Uncle Chuck?
8: Oh, I thought they announced we'd be stopping in Cedar Rapids, and we're getting close to that station.
6: And the train isn't even slowing down.
8: In fact, it seems like we've sped up.
2: Maybe no one was going to get off.
5: Or on? So they canceled it.
7: Ooh, I see the station coming up!
2: And we're definitely not stopping.
6: There are certainly people there.
10: Whoa, we went by fast, but those people look confused.
6: Yes, it looked like they were waving us down.
7: Maybe they were just waving hello, followed quickly by waving goodbye.
8: The conductor is coming this way.
7: He sure doesn't look happy.
6: Maybe we should ask him. What did he say his name was again?
2: Philip.
6: That's right. Excuse me, Philip.
9: I'm so sorry, ma'am. Were you supposed to get off at Cedar Rapids?
6: Well, no, but we were wondering why we didn't stop.
9: All I can think of is Edgar isn't paying attention again. He gets distracted. But he's never missed a stop before.
7: Edgar?
9: The train engineer. I'm heading up there now to have a little chat with him. We'll likely need to make an unscheduled stop and transport people back there. What a hassle.
7: At this rate, we'll be in California by dinner time.
6: I hope the engineer is okay.
8: Yeah, I'm wondering the same thing.
2: You're a doctor, Bonnie. Maybe we should go up there and see if anyone needs help.
8: It's not a bad idea.
6: I suppose not.
9: Edgar, what happened? Did you fall asleep?
3: Do I look like I'm asleep, Phil? No, I look like I'm panicked.
9: If something's wrong, just stop the train. We can get someone out to fix it. If we're delayed, we're delayed.
3: That's the problem. We can't stop. I don't have control anymore.
9: What are you talking about? We're the engineer.
3: I couldn't stop the train in Cedar Rapids. I couldn't even slow down.
9: Something must be jammed. Together we can...
3: And then I got a phone call. A disguised voice saying they were controlling the train remotely.
9: That's impossible.
3: It's actually not. The technology is there. Even my emergency brake isn't working. They're controlling the stops and the speed. I'm not doing anything.
9: Well, you need to do something.
3: I called headquarters. They contacted emergency services, but even they don't know what to do. If someone tries to block the train, we'll just crash into them, possibly even knocking the train off the track.
9: That would hurt everyone on board.
3: Or even kill them. We can't risk it.
9: But if we don't stop the train, we'll end up running into the Pacific Ocean, and we'll all die anyway.
3: Not if we get this woman, Tabitha, what she wants.
9: Tabitha?
3: The woman who called, who's controlling the train. At least that's what she called herself. I don't know her real name, obviously.
9: We need to get the police involved. Have them track her down.
3: Again, they're already doing what they can, but the line was untraceable. And we can't spend too much time on that anyway. People's lives are at stake. We're best off just trying to make sure this Tabitha person gets what she wants.
9: What does she want?
3: A package from someone on the train. That's all she said.
6: Did she say what was in the package?
3: But who are you? What are you doing here?
8: You left the door open. We overheard everything.
3: Great.
9: It doesn't matter. Everyone on this train is going to know soon enough. We'll be passing all their stops.
5: We might be able to help. We're pretty good detectives.
3: What in the world? Where did all these kids come from?
7: Chicago?
10: And some of us are
7: originally from the jungles of South America.
3: And a monkey. Great. Can this day get any weirder? Do you have a partridge in a pear tree back there, too?
2: No. But back to Bonnie's question, do you know what's in the package?
3: Surprisingly, the terrorist trying to kill us all wasn't forthright with the details. But she did say that once the package was transferred, she'd call me with a code that would unlock the emergency brake.
2: And how would that work?
3: I didn't notice it until I got the call, but as you can see, there's a small device connected to the brake that's keeping it from being mobilized. An attached keypad would allow for me to input the code and use the brake.
5: So whoever it is had access to the engine at some point shortly before departure.
8: Right. You should have security at the Chicago station check the security footage.
9: That's a good idea. I'll call them.
3: It's pointless as far as I'm concerned. Even if we had a face, the person still wouldn't be found in time to save all these lives.
5: Every option is worthwhile right now.
3: Well, whoever you are, I'd appreciate it if you keep this information under wraps. The last thing we want is a full-blown panic out there. Frankly, we don't need detectives. We need whoever has this so-called package to get it to Tabitha.
9: We're on an out-of-control train speeding to who knows what. Frankly, I think we could use all the help we can get.
5: Was it just me, or did it seem the engineer was really eager to make sure this Tabitha got what she wanted?
7: Not just you.
6: Maybe he legitimately feels like it's the safest option for the passengers.
2: I'm really curious what he meant by transfer. If a passenger on this train needed to get the package to someone else, then the terrorist, or someone working with them, must be on board.
7: Which means everyone on the train is a suspect.
5: Sorry, Bingo. No, you're not a suspect.
2: Everyone else on the train is, besides us.
8: Well, at least it's narrowed down some.
6: Chuck, are you all right? I know it's a stressful situation, but you're really pale.
8: I'm fine. We're going to be fine. You just worry about me more now since that cancer scare.
6: Maybe.
5: Let's follow Claire's line of thinking. If we have the terrorist on board, she could have some device on her that would control the train.
2: Or something that would keep him or her in communication with this Tabitha.
12: Attention passengers! Attention all passengers! As many of you have noticed, we have missed our last two stops. I regret to tell you that the train is being controlled by a terrorist.
13: I told you not to panic for passengers, Philip!
12: They need to know. We are doing all that we can to assure a safe arrival. The authorities have been notified and are working even now to regain control of the train. Please, if you notice any suspicious activity or have any information, let me know. I'll be walking through the cars in short order.
13: And tell everyone not to panic!
12: And don't panic!
14: Hey everyone. People, quiet down. Shh. Someone dropped this on my lap earlier. It's a note that says, the package needs to be delivered in the next half hour if you want to survive this trip. I don't have whatever package this note is talking about. I was only planning on a day trip. I just have a book. Unless you think the terrorist would be interested in making crochet blankets for dummies.
5: Excuse me, sir?
14: The name's Stan.
5: Do you remember who dropped the note?
14: It was when a lot of people were moving around. Someone had put fake vomit on the seat next to me.
7: Bobby! Sorry.
14: So people were switching seats and all, but I think it was this guy with reddish hair and a crooked mustache. It all happened really quick, though.
2: Did you read the note then?
14: Yeah, it fell right in my lap. But I didn't understand it at the time. I thought this mustache man just accidentally dropped it or something.
5: A crooked mustache sounds like someone in a costume.
7: Or someone who's really bad at shaving.
8: Stan, when the conductor comes through asking for information, you should give him the note. Then he can announce it to all the cars as he goes back.
14: Yeah, good idea. I'll do that.
2: The easiest place for a transfer would be in the luggage storage.
5: I was wondering that too. Since there's two doors in each compartment, one on the passenger side and one on the porter side, it could be accessed without being seen.
7: And if someone was in the porter side of the car, they wouldn't be seen by whoever was in the passenger side.
5: Let's go check it out.
10: I'm coming too. And what do we say?
15: Follow the clues and solve the mystery. Go Clue Crew!
8: I'll wait here and give Philip the update.
6: I'll stay with your uncle. Be careful, kids. Watch out for each other.
8: And if it seems like there's any danger, get back here.
2: Yes, sir.
16: Mm-hmm.
2: no one here yet.
5: They're coming. I'm sure of it.
10: So how do these luggage things work?
5: You open the compartment and put your suitcase in. And then there's a door on the other side for the porters.
2: They go through a corridor on the other side of the row of units and open the opposite door, take out the suitcases, and transport it wherever it's supposed to go.
10: So whoever is after this package has access to the porter's corridor.
5: Sure, but it doesn't mean it's a porter. I can't imagine it's that hard to get access.
2: And once he or she sees the package has been dropped off, and the door closed on this side, they can go back and access it.
10: Right. So anyone coming back to this car now could be someone either dropping off the package
7: or waiting to pick it up.
10: We already told you, Bingo. We're not accusing you.
6: Chuck, I understand that you're nervous, but...
8: Oh, come on, Bonnie. I've been in wars, shot down the enemy, endured enemy fire. A fast train doesn't scare me.
6: But you just seem nervous. More nervous than I've ever seen you. And we've been in dangerous situations before.
8: Well, not quite like this.
6: I suppose that's true. You know, one of the wonderful things about following Jesus is that when we're scared or don't know what to do, we can ask him and trust that he'll guide us.
8: Yeah?
6: Two of my favorite verses are Proverbs 3, 5, and 6. Trust in the Lord with all your heart, and lean not on your own understanding. In all your ways acknowledge him, and he shall direct your paths.
8: I like that verse a lot more than the cheese one.
6: Me too. Maybe we should pray about the situation.
8: Yeah, I'd like that. Lord, please guide our paths and show us what to do. Please give us peace about what your will is, even if we're scared. Thank you for your many blessings. Amen.
6: Amen. How do you feel?
8: Much better. Maybe we should go for a walk. Get some fresh air.
5: Shh, someone's coming. Step back.
7: It's Nervous Luggage Lady. Peter, you remember her?
5: That's right.
7: I knew she was hiding something incriminating.
2: I'm gonna find out what she's doing here.
10: Excuse me.
11: Oh, you startled me.
10: What are you doing here?
7: Looking for something, maybe?
11: Children, you need to go back to your seats. We're in a dangerous situation, and you shouldn't be here.
5: Why is here a bad spot?
2: Is this where the transfer is taking place?
10: Are you picking up or dropping off?
11: How do you know all this stuff? Are you with them?
5: No, we want justice, that's all. I'm guessing there's something in your suitcase that someone else wants, though.
11: I just inherited a valuable necklace from my great-grandmother and was returning to California with it. As soon as I boarded the train, I found a note inside my purse. Someone must have stuck it in there when I was on the platform.
10: What did it say?
11: That they knew what I had and that I needed to put my luggage in compartment 21F in the luggage car, or I wouldn't make it home alive. And nor would anyone on this train.
7: Well, no wonder you were so protective of the suitcase when we saw you.
11: I didn't know who was after it. I couldn't trust anyone. Initially, I just thought whoever was behind the note was trying to scare me into giving it up. But when the announcement came about the train being out of control, I knew they were serious.
2: And then when Stan in our car read the note saying you only had a limited amount of time, you must have been really scared.
11: Exactly. And what good is an expensive necklace if I die in a train crash? It's not worth it. Not for anyone to die. When I saw you kids, I just felt sick. I can't put you in danger.
5: It's still strange to me. A person in disguise dropped that note. Presumably the same person who will be checking for the luggage to be dropped.
2: Right. They're on the train. Why would they want to cause an accident?
7: And how do we catch them?
5: Right.

0: has reception out here.
1: Bonnie, there's something I wanted to talk to you about.
0: What's that?
1: I really appreciate, well, everything about you.
0: Oh, no.
1: It's not that bad.
0: No, no, not you, Chuck. This train is all over the news apps right now.
1: Good. Then maybe someone could figure out how to stop it.
0: This story says we're heading towards some dangerous curves about 20 minutes ahead. It can't take the curves at this speed. If we don't get control of this train before then, we're goners.
1: We need to get the kids.
2: Well, that was easy enough.
3: Guess we just wait and watch.
1: Kids, we're gonna hit some curves ahead.
2: At this speed? There's no way the train will stay on the track.
0: So we need to put our heads down and brace ourselves.
4: We can't put our heads down. We're keeping an eye out for the terrorists.
1: Bobby, there's no point to that now. We need to do what we have to do to survive.
0: And it's not like the terrorist is going to be obvious to recognize. You won't even know if you see them.
5: Oh, this one will be obvious.
1: Why do you say that?
3: Do you remember when Bobby would play that prank where you'd open a box and glitter would explode all over you?
1: Sure, but that doesn't make Bobby a terrorist. Just really obnoxious.
4: But now my obnoxiousness has come to save the day. I brought a bunch of my pranks with me. And once we talked to the person with the package...
0: You found out who it was?
4: Yep. And we put the exploding glitter bomb in the suitcase instead.
2: So, now we're just on glitter watch. Maybe we should split up. We don't have a lot of time.
5: Look at the entrance to our car. Do you see what I see behind Edgar?
3: I see someone trying to brush off a bunch of glitter.
0: Is that Philip? Peter, Claire, what happened?
3: Philip admitted he was behind it all and had used the mustache disguise.
2: And boy, was Edgar mad.
3: He called the authorities, who said that if Philip cooperated, gave Edgar the code, and helped stop the train, they'll tell the judge to go easy on him.
2: He also has to give up his partner in crime back in Chicago, the so-called Tabitha.
1: You think he'll do it? Those dangerous curves are just on the other side of this bridge.
5: You're really pale, Uncle Chuck.
2: Yeah, for a guy who got shot down in the war, you're pretty panicked.
1: This train is about to go off the track. I deserve to be panicked. This might be my last chance to propose to Bonnie, and who knows if she'll even say yes!
0: What? Chuck?
3: Well, it looks like you've got some time now.
1: Hand me my backpack, Bobby.
4: Yes, sir.
2: A ring box. No wonder he was being so protective of his backpack.
1: Bonnie, I've been wanting to ask you this for a long time, but I knew that our faiths were different and it couldn't work. But since I've become a Christian, I've fallen in love with you even more. Something I didn't think was even possible.
0: Oh, Chuck!
1: And when we talked earlier about being afraid, it's not the train I've been afraid of. It's imagining a life without the two of us together. When I seek God's will, like we talked about in Proverbs 3, I only feel God prodding me forward, toward you. Seeing what an incredible and godly woman you are, wanting nothing more than to spend our lives together serving him. So, Bonnie Yuma Chan, I love you like I never imagined I could love anyone. Yes, even you, Bingo. Bonnie, will you marry me?
0: Yes. Yes, Chuck, I will.
3: It's so sweet and romantic.
2: It's really great. Congratulations, you two.
4: And we get to have a wedding.
0: I didn't know you even liked weddings, Bobby.
4: Of course I do. There's cake at weddings. Oh, and glitter. I can be in charge of the glitter.
1: Oh, no. No more glitter.
6: I'm glad Uncle Chuck listened to God and had the courage to propose to Bonnie. I can't wait to see what happens at that wedding. And I'm also glad the Clue Kids followed what God wanted them to do in solving this crime and saving the runaway train. Well, that's it for today. Join us next time for another exciting adventure of the Clue Crew, brought to you by Unshackle the Pacific Garden Mission. Heard in this Clue Crew episode, The Case of the Runaway.

0: Way train were Elena Poggles, Alex Poggles, Amy Lilly, Carly Strait, Dan Rodden, Julie Partica, and Andy Harvey. Original music, Gary Fry. 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Writer, Kathy Buchanan. And director, Timothy Gregory.
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2: The paperwork has all come through.
3: John, do you mean that...
2: Hope, we have a court date. You are going to officially become a Morrison.
4: Don't you get tired of it, Dad? Being a Richter?
5: What do you mean?
4: I don't know. It's just it seems so hard to always do what's right for the Richters and always act just the right way and...
5: Yeah, it can be tough. I've had those feelings too, Tiffany, trust me. I know it's not easy being a Richter.
4: So what's it all for? What does it mean?
6: Monica Richter, you're under arrest for 5 separate counts of bribery of public officials. You have the right to remain silent. Anything you say can and will be used against you in a court of law.
3: What?
5: Monica.

0: coming. Hold on. Don't move as quickly without coffee in the morning. Talking to no one. Hello. Yeah.
1: Tom? Well, are you all right?
2: Who is it, John?
1: It's Tom, honey. Well, just slow down, right? Slow down. What? She got arrested? Okay, give me 20 minutes, huh? I'll meet you at the courthouse. Tom, it's going to be fine, right?
2: What? What's going on?
1: It's Monica. Tom said that the police just arrested her.
3: Your cell phone, Dad. It's over on the table.
4: Thanks, son.
5: And take your charger. You might need it later.
4: Yeah, that's a good idea. Thanks, Maya.
5: Is Mom going to be all right?
4: I'm going to do everything I can to make sure that she's okay.
6: What's everyone up so early for? Dad, are you going somewhere?
4: I'm going to check on your mother, Tiffany.
6: Mom? What's wrong with Mom?
3: Mom, she got arrested this morning, Tiffany.
6: What? No. Wait, that's not funny, Caleb.
5: He's not joking, Tiffany. That's where Dad's going right now.
6: What are we going to do? This is horrible.
3: I think we should pray.
5: I agree.
4: I'm going to have to pray in the car. I've got to get to the courthouse right now.
5: Sure, Dad. We understand.
4: Listen, no one talks to the press. No one. Don't answer the phone unless it's me. I'll call your cells. I took the home line off the hook when all the calls started. And stay here. I need to know that you're all here while I work this out. Do you understand?
3: Yes.
6: Yes, Daddy.
5: Yes.
4: Good. I'll call you later, as soon as I have news.
3: Okay. Let's pray.
7: Someone get my attorney.
8: I called your attorney, Mrs. Richter. He said he wasn't your attorney anymore. Oh. Would you like some coffee?
7: No, I don't want any coffee. I want out of here.
8: Can't help you with that.
7: How about my husband? Has anyone heard from my husband?
9: I don't know. Have you heard from Mr. Richter?
8: Yeah, he called here a while ago. Says he'll be here later this morning.
7: Mm-hmm. Oh, well, that figures. What good that's going to do, I have no idea.
8: Are you sure you don't want some coffee, Mrs. Richter?
7: I do not want coffee. I want to go home.
9: Oh, we really need you to calm down, Mrs. Richter.
8: The other prisoners are going to complain.
7: What other prisoners? I am not a prisoner.
9: I'm afraid, Mrs. Richter, that you are.
0: Tom.
4: Yes. John.
0: Yes.
4: No answers right now, guys. No comments. No statements. Just let me talk to my friend about what we can do to help my wife. Please, guys, give me just a few minutes.
0: Folks, if you could just let us have some time. Can we get to the door? Thank you very, very much. Oh, boy. Hey, Phil.
10: Hi, Mayor Morrison. Nice to see you.
0: We're just going to sit over here in this lobby, all right, Phil?
10: Anything you need, Mayor Morrison.
0: Thank you. Now, Tom, come on. Take a seat. Right?
4: I need to figure this out, John. I have no idea what to do here. Monica is in jail.
0: Right. What are the charges?
4: 5 counts of bribery of a public official.
0: 5 counts? Wow. Tom, how can this be? They must have solid evidence if they went so far as to arrest her. Do you know what it could be?
4: I know it's been in the news, but I don't know more than that. I can't leave her there. I need to be able to...
0: I know, Tom. We need to figure some things out. But first, we need to pray.
4: I've been praying all the way here. And since it happened this morning, mm-hmm. I haven't stopped.
0: Good. The Bible says, where 2 or more are gathered in His name, He's here.
4: That's such a relief to remember. Thank you, John.
0: All right. So let's pray together now, Tom.
4: Well, it's not that I don't want to, but I feel like I should be doing so much more.
0: I know. But is there really anything better that you could be doing right now, Tom?
4: No. You're right, John. Let's pray.
0: Good.
3: Tiffany, would you stop pacing? It's annoying.
6: Annoying? You think I'm annoying? What kind of prayer was that?
5: What?
6: I mean, really, Mom's in jail, and you're praying for God's will to be done? Are you insane? I am so out of here.
5: Dad said not to go anywhere.
3: Yeah, Tiffany, hey, where do you think you're going?
6: Somewhere people really care about each other.
5: Caleb, what's happening? I'm scared.
3: I know, Maya. Everything's just gone crazy.
5: Did Tiffany just run away?
3: I don't know.
5: Well, what's gonna happen to Mom?
3: I have no idea. I mean, I know that she's done some things that aren't good. I just didn't realize it was this bad. If she's done anything illegal, she's going to have to pay for that.
5: But Mom doesn't think that way. Richters don't have consequences.
3: I know. Dad and I talked about this once, but I think Mom's about to find out differently.
5: I hate this.
3: So do I. But, Maya, I think we need to remember to trust God. And remember that we can trust him. I mean, he knows what Mom's done, and he knows what happens next, right?
5: Yeah, I know. You're right.
11: And when I become a Morrison, I promise to follow the rules, do my chores, learn how to read.
3: Do Morrisons have to do chores?
11: Morrisons always do their chores.
12: Then I'm in trouble.
13: That's what I was just thinking.
6: So, Hope, do you know what you're going to do with your hair yet?
12: No,
11: I've been thinking about it, though. Those bows we got are perfect. But should I put my hair up, or...
6: Oh, maybe you should curl it. You can have it hanging in curls and have bows on top.
11: Well, how? Like this?
6: Yeah.
3: Okay, this is a bit out of my league.
11: Yeah, well, hold on a minute. What are you wearing?
3: When?
11: To my adoption.
3: I don't know.
11: Well, you need to look nice, too. You're getting a new sister.
3: Yeah, okay. Mike?
12: Don't look at me. I know what I'm wearing, and it's Hope approved.
3: Really? Although, are you doing your hair?
12: I haven't found any accessories yet.
11: You know, this is everything I never thought it would be.
6: Don't you mean ever?
11: No, I mean never. I never, ever, ever could have dreamed that life could be this good. It's awesome.
6: Aww.
4: Monica, are you all right?
14: Well, it's about time. That only took you half the day. And do I look all right?
4: It hasn't been that long yet, Monica. It's not even lunchtime.
14: Well, forgive me if I have no idea how time is passing. I suddenly find that I have very little to do and no way to keep track of time.
4: I'm sorry, Monica. I'm working on this. I really am.
14: Why don't you work on packing me a bag? I need shampoo and conditioner and toothpaste and my toothbrush. And I
4: Monica,
14: also...
4: they won't let me. I've already spoken with them. I can't bring you anything. They'll supply you with what you need.
14: What I need is to get out of here. I need Kelly. What's he doing?
4: Mr. Kelly isn't taking my calls, Monica. You fired him. His assistant said that she's been giving him all of my messages, but he has nothing to say. He says there is no way he can help you. You need a criminal defense attorney. This is out of his league.
14: So get me one. What are you doing here? You aren't doing me any good here.
4: I came to tell you I love you.
14: Fat lot of good that does me. I'm locked up, Tom.
4: I know, Monica. I came to... Yes? Are you all right? What? Are you serious? I can't do this right now. I'm at the jail. No, you can't. Stay right where you are. I know where she is. I'll go get her. Stay there. Do you understand?
14: What? Something important pop up?
4: Yes, actually, I'm going to have to go for a little while, Monica.
14: What? You're really telling me there's something that's happened that's more important than your wife being in this dismal little hole?
4: Yes, Monica, it has. That was Caleb.
14: Caleb? What's wrong with Caleb?
4: Nothing. He called to tell me that Tiffany's run away.
15: Tiffany, oh, come here, dear.
16: Oh.
15: We saw the news this morning. Why, we've been worried sick. Randy's out looking for you.
16: He is?
15: Yes. Come inside. Oh. We'll call him. Ivan, Tiffany's here.
17: Oh, Tiffany, it's so good to see you.
16: You were really worried about me?
17: Why, of course we were. Why wouldn't we be? Your mother arrested, your father out who knows where.
16: Oh.
15: Randy will be here in a few minutes. He's calling the Barnhards. They were out looking for you, too. Tiffany, honey, are you all right?
16: I don't know how I am. I don't even know what to think.
15: Well, you're here now, and... That's what matters.
17: Have you spoken to your mother?
16: No. She was arrested early this morning. I haven't seen her.
17: That's too bad. So you don't know anything about what the charges were?
16: I heard on the news that it's 5 counts of bribery or something.
15: Oh, dear. That's awful. What is your family doing about it?
16: I don't know. My father left this morning. My brother and sister are home praying.
17: Praying? I don't know how much of that will help your mother at this point.
16: Really?
17: God helps those who help themselves. Your mother has obviously done some things that are wrong, and, well, let me tell you, God's not going to help her.
16: You believe that?
17: I do. But you haven't done anything wrong, Tiffany, and we'd like to help you in any way that we can.
15: And we love you, dear.
16: You do?
15: Of course we do. It's time for you to put all this behind you and move on with your life.
17: Perhaps that's why some of this happened, to bring you to us, Tiffany. We'll take care of you. Don't you worry about a thing.

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1: As was reported earlier this week, Monica Richter has been arrested on multiple counts of bribery to public officials. We received word today that a court date has been set for Mrs. Richter's arraignment. She'll be arraigned in Crawford County Court this Friday morning. 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
2: I don't understand, Tom. Tell me again why our daughter is not at home.
3: Monica, I've been to the Brodsky's house more times than I can count. I keep trying to call her, but she doesn't answer. And the Brodsky's are pretty much in the middle. They're not letting me near her, and they insist that she doesn't want to speak to me.
2: What on earth have you done to alienate our daughter in such a manner?
3: Me? You're blaming this on me?
2: Of course I am. If I were handling this, she'd respond immediately. It must be something you've done.
3: Monica, right now I'm trying to hold together our family. Be there for Caleb and Maya. Keep the media at bay. Pull together our business and assets. Keep you informed and get our daughter back home. I'm struggling to keep it all together.
2: Well, if I were handling this, I would...
3: Monica, you're not.
2: When I get out of here...
3: That might not be for a while, Monica.
2: What?
3: There will be arraignments and hearings, and court dates and trials. John Morrison and I talked, and it could be a long time before you're out.
2: Oh.
3: Monica, you're in jail. This isn't some small snag or something that you can just power through. It's prison.
2: I'm in jail.
3: Mm-hmm.
2: Tom, I can't... I'm in jail. Prison. I've been arrested. Tom! Tom, I'm in jail. I fired my attorney. I don't know what to do.
3: I don't know either, Monica, but I'm trying. I'm going to do everything I can to help you.
2: Tom, what do I do? Tom, I'm sorry. I'm so sorry. I think I will need your help.
3: I know, Monica. You need to know that I'm not going anywhere. I'm your husband, and I'm with you through this, no matter what.
2: Thank you, Tom.
4: Wow, look at all those people. That's so cool.
5: What?
4: They're all here to see me become Hope Morrison, aren't they?
6: Not exactly.
4: What?
7: I think they're here for Mrs. Richter. She's got something going on here at the courthouse today, doesn't she?
8: An arraignment. Yes, yes. It's going to be a little crazy here today.
9: Oh, look. There's Mr. Richter.
8: Yeah, you're right. Come on, let's go, gang. Maybe we can help him out with some of the chaos.
5: Good thinking, okay. John. Yeah. Okay, out you go.
10: Give us a statement, Mr. Richter.
8: Tom?
10: Have you spoken with her lately?
3: John.
10: Have you spoken
3: with Mary. It's great to see you. I appreciate you coming down.
10: Mr. Mayor, Mr. Mayor. Is she guilty? What is your comment? Mr. Mayor.
8: No comment, folks. Not today, except that we're thrilled to be here to finalize the adoption of our daughter, Hope.
3: Hope? Your adoption's today?
4: Yep, I'm going to be a Morrison today.
3: I'm very happy for you, Hope. I wish I could be there.
4: Thanks. I hope everything works out for you. I'll pray for you and Mrs. Richter.
3: Thank you, Hope.
8: All right. Come on, everyone. Let's get inside.
5: All righty.
4: Hope.
5: Hope. Okay.
11: Good morning. We're here today to consider the petition for the adoption of Hope Turner, in which John and Mary Morrison seek to become the recognized and legal parents of this child. Present in the courtroom today are John and Mary Morrison and Hope Turner. Good morning.
12: Criminal case 0052497, Crawford County versus Monica Richter.
13: All right. Is Mrs. Richter in the courtroom today?
12: Yes, Your Honor.
13: Does the defendant have counsel?
14: She does now, sir.
2: What? Who are you?
14: William Paulson, Your Honor. Counsel for the defendant. I've been retained by a friend to help you. Just go with me, all right?
2: All right.
13: Is this acceptable to you, Mrs. Richter?
2: Yes, Your Honor.
13: All right. Is the district attorney present?
15: Yes, Your Honor, I'm here.
13: Good. Let's proceed.
11: Adoption bestows important rights and obligations on parents. It provides social, emotional, and legal family kinship for a child. The child gains the security of permanently belonging to a family, signified by a shared identity and a home. The child also becomes part of an extended family with kinship members. It's the shared love, caring, mutual respect, and commitment to each other that ties the members of a family together forever. Now, for social services, are you here today to represent Coleraine Social Services?
9: Yes.
11: Has this agency provided social services to this family regarding the adoption now before this court?
9: Yes, Your Honor.
11: Has a report been prepared as required by statute? And is the information contained in this report true and accurate to the best of your knowledge?
9: Yes, Your Honor, on both counts.
11: Ah, great. Is it your recommendation, then, that granting this petition is in the best interest of this child?
9: Without a doubt. Yes, Your Honor.
13: Mr. Paulson, have you received the paperwork for the indictment against Mrs. Richter?
14: Yes, Your Honor.
13: And have you familiarized yourself with the charges?
14: Yes, Your Honor.
13: Do you have anything to add?
14: No, Your Honor.
13: All right. Mr. Hartman, you may proceed.
15: Your Honor, we feel that Monica Richter is a significant flight risk. In light of her financial status, it would be easy for her to simply leave Coleraine before a trial, and we recommend $500,000 bail.
14: Oh, you can't be serious. Where would she go? Your Honor, we respectfully recommend a change of venue. With the high-profile nature of this case, we feel it will be impossible for Mrs. Richter to receive a fair and speedy trial as per her rights as a U.S. citizen.
13: I will take both of these recommendations under advisement.
11: Now that we have received recommendations from both social services and from Hope Turner's court-appointed guardian, let me say this. Family provides a foundation for each of us where we're united and held together by trust and love.

0: Will you provide the food, clothing, shelter, health care, and education needed to ensure Hope Turner's safety and well-being?
1: Yes, Your Honor.
2: Have we received all recommendations from both sides?
3: Yes, Your Honor.
2: Does anyone have anything else to add to the indictment?
4: No, Your Honor.
3: No, Your Honor.
0: Hope Turner, do you now accept this family as your legal, permanent family?
5: Yes, Your Honorship.
0: Do you promise, Hope, to do your best to be a responsible family member?
5: Oh, yes, sir. I've been practicing.
0: Okay.
2: All right. Monica Richter, how do you plead to the charges placed before you?
6: Not guilty, Your Honor.
0: Hope Turner, it is now my understanding that your name will be Hope Morrison.
5: Mm-hmm.
0: And your parents will be John and Mary Morrison.
5: Yes, sir.
0: Well, with that, I'm going to come off the bench and come down to where the family is. And what I want to do is bring the family, even brothers and sisters, together, mom and dad.
1: Okay.
0: I'm going to put my hand on the bottom and just put a stack of hands right on top of each other.
1: Okay.
0: That's good. Okay. Come on, Hope. Put your hand in there.
2: Come on, Hope.
0: And I'm going to put my hand on the top. Mm-hmm. And now listen. By the authority given to me as a judge in this county, I now pronounce you a family forever.
4: Thank you so much.
2: All right, then. With all of the evidence placed before me and a not guilty plea from the defendant, I find it is in the best interest of the city of Coleraine to deny bail to Monica Richter. Trial will proceed in a new venue to be declared at a later date. Mrs. Richter will be remanded to county jail until trial.

0: So, after all this time, Monica has been judged for what she's done. It's kind of weird. We've all gotten to know Monica, the Richters, the Morrisons, and the folks of Coleraine for the past few years, and we've seen Monica in her good times and now definitely in her bad. And I know there's been times that I've thought to myself, boy, I wish she would get what she deserves. But you know what? I still feel sorry for her, and I hope she does what's right, for her sake and for her family's sake, too. In a court, a judge has a tough job to weigh the evidence and make decisions that fix bad things and help good people. We're judged every day by people God has put into our lives to help us. Teachers grade our work, coaches lead our teams, and parents guide us to make good choices. And when we do our best and when we do what's right, these people make us better at what we do. But when we don't do our best or when we make mistakes, these people work to help us understand how to fix what we've done wrong. We need to pray for our country's judges, our teachers, our coaches, and our parents. They need our encouraging words to continue to be used by God in our lives. Well, that's it for now. Beyond Gilead is based on characters and situations in Down Gilead Lane and is a production of Keys for Kids Ministries, a listener-supported ministry. And we do so appreciate the support of listeners like you around the world. Today's episode, Tell It to the Judge, was written by Lori Twitchell and directed by Steve Odell. The sound recording was done by Roy Wallace with post-production by Cal Olson and Joe Carroll. Music was provided by John Campbell. A very special thanks for assistance with Season 11 goes to Lori Krieg and Ron Vandenberg. Terry Ritchie was the executive producer, and as always, I'm Zach, inviting you back next time, Beyond Gilead.
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7: Oh, good day, mates. 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
7: Well, mates, as ye might expect, I've got another episode of Patch the Pirate Down Under for you today. Last week, Patch and crew braved Boomerang Bluff and won. You won't believe what's about to happen today, mates. Here we go!
9: You sailors are looking rather beat, I'd say.
10: My blisters are killing me.
11: I'm not used to going for days without sleep.
12: Can I have some candy?
13: I've got a lolly in me swag, Princess. Here.
12: Thanks, Billy Bob.
11: How much farther?
13: It can't be more than 1,900 kilometers or so.
11: There's no way we can make it, Captain.
14: We've got to try, Peanut. We've got to keep moving.
15: Mom? These poor blokes are going to kill themselves if they keep up this pace.
9: I know, Boomer. Pathetic, isn't it?
15: Why don't we give them a lift?
9: Good on you, son. That's a beaut idea. Captain Patch, climb on me back and ride the Waltzing Matilda Express for a while.
14: Are you sure, Matilda?
9: Sure, sport. You can even take a nap while you're at it.
14: Oh, thank you, ma'am.
15: Billy Bong, I'll give you a ride too if you like.
13: Don't mind if I do, mate. Thanks a heap.
10: What about us?
11: We're tired too.
9: You mob of ankle biters can ride on our tail.
11: Really?
15: Sure. Won't be any trouble at all.
9: Joey, you and Princess stay in me pouch.
5: Gladly, Mum.
9: Just relax, mates, and let me and Boomer do the work.
12: Righto.
13: It feels beaut to get a load off me feet.
11: Your fur is so soft, Boomer.
12: I'm so tired.
11: I'm not sure I remember how to go to sleep.
14: This soft fur feels like a bed.
12: I'm going to sleepy now.
11: Oh, me too, Princess. I feel so lazy. I'm turning into a real pouch potato.
13: Listen, mates, if I happen to fall asleep, just remember, go left at the fork in the trail.
9: Just go to sleep, Billy Bong. We'll be fine.
13: Fair dinkum.
12: Fair dinkum.
15: Look ahead, Mum. This must be the fork in the road.
9: Well, shock me spitless, Boomer. Look at that sign.
15: Strange. It says Melbourne to the left and Golgolori Airlines to the right. Mum, I've got an idea.
9: What is it, Boomer?
15: Why don't we fly?
9: Beaut idea, Boomer. It's our only hope of getting the crew to Golgolori on time. Let's hurry.
16: This way! This way!
15: Look, Mum. There's an airplane leaving right now.
17: Clear the test site. Clear the test site. Blast off in 60 seconds.
9: Why is that airplane pointing straight up in the air?
15: It must be the latest style, Mum. Ripperoonie.
9: But it doesn't even have any wings.
15: New technology, Mum. She's apples. No worries.
16: Yeah, you hurry, you hurry. Clear the board.
15: What a cute little flight attendant.
9: His voice sounds familiar. I don't like this.
15: Won't everyone be surprised when they wake up? Let's climb aboard.
16: Me give peanuts.
15: Oh, what a nice little bloke giving us peanuts like that. Thanks, mate. We're ready to go.
16: You go.
9: There sure isn't much room in here.
15: Where are the seatbelts?
17: Danger, blast off in 15 seconds.
14: What's going on? Where are we?
15: Don't fret, Captain.
17: T-minus 10.
13: What's happening?
17: Eight,
15: have we got a
17: seven,
15: surprise for you?
17: Six,
14: everyone wake
17: five,
14: up. We've got to get out of here.
16: Bye-bye. This is mine.
14: Someone just slammed the door.
9: Whoa, help.
11: What's going on?
12: My stomach.
11: Is it nice?
9: Stay close,
15: Joe.
13: What
11: Captain, where are we?
14: I think we're in some kind of missile headed for outer space.
11: What are we going to do?
14: There's only one thing we can do. Lord, you're in control of everything. Help us, Father.

0: 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Who would have thought at the beginning that this trip in the Outback would take a turn into space?
1: Who'd have thunk it?
0: Sometimes things just get a little upside down, don't they, Patch Kids?

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0: I thank you, Lord. We should always remember to be a thanking him in whatever happens to us. 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I hope you've had a good time sailing with us today. 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

Hello there. I'm John Rhys Davies with Lamplighter Theatre. I'd like to invite you to a place of history, mystery, and new beginnings. But first, there's someone you need to meet. His name? Finian Jones. You might say he's a collector. A collector of words, wisdom, and wonders. Join me, won't you? Oh, and be prepared for an unexpected journey. One you are about to experience.

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All right.

0: Oh, can I come with you?
1: Why?
0: Please, I...
1: Had breakfast yet?
0: No.
1: I'm running late. I don't have time to stop.
0: It's okay. I want to come.
1: Jump in.
0: Yes! Thanks, Dad. So, you're working on that new place, aren't you?
1: Yep.
0: Everybody at school is talking about it.
1: Hey, you gonna get the yard done today?
0: Yes, sir. As soon as we get home. I wanted to tell you. Me and Noah are gonna start our own business on the weekends.
1: Doing what?
0: We're gonna be mowing lawns.
1: Mowing lawns?
0: Yep. Jeremy's dad said he would loan us the money for a new mower.
1: Jeremy's dad's a dreamer. You ain't gonna make no money mowing lawns.
0: But I thought you'd be proud. I'm starting my own business, like you.
1: Son, you gotta do something important with your life. Don't waste it.
0: But Dad, I wanna be like you.
1: No, not ever. Don't ever be like me. You understand?
0: Yes, sir.
1: I have spent my entire life chasing little jobs with little pay. That's exactly how I lost your mom. Now you go on and you do something worthwhile.
0: Like what?
1: Well, you gotta figure that out yourself.
0: Oh, well, how did you finally figure it out?
1: I don't know. Luck, I guess. But as luck would have it, well, it came too late.

0: Dad?
1: Huh?
0: Here's your coffee.
1: Oh, thanks.
0: This place is gonna be so cool.
2: Well, I certainly hope so. Oh. And who are you, my friend?
0: I'm Jordan. I'm his son.
2: Ah, yes, I can definitely see the resemblance. Another Bezalel in the making.
0: A Bezalel of what?
2: A Bezalel. A man who lived long ago, and his name means shadow of God. Oh. Your father's work reminds me of him.
0: Yep, that's my dad.
2: Yes, so I've been told. Now for a proper introduction. My name is Finian Jones, and I extend a most warm welcome to you, my good man. Hmm. From me and my cool establishment. Both are works in progress.
0: Mr. Jones.
2: Oh, no, please. You can call me Mr. Finian.
0: Oh, Mr. Finian.
2: Hmm?
0: Would you mind if I have a look around?
2: Well, as long as you don't mind me being your tour guide, and as long as we have permission from your father to take not a tour de France, nor a tour of Flanders, nor a tour of duty, but a tour of the future, new and improved, cafe, antiques, rare books, and exploratorium, also known as CARE. What do you say, Kurt?
3: Sure.
2: Oh, thanks, Dad. You know, Kurt, a father's approval is a son's removal of uncertainty, ambiguity, anxiety, ambivalence, skepticism, mysticism, Gnosticism, distrust, and mistrust. And when we dismiss the dis and the miss, we are left only with the trust.
3: Whatever. Just be back before lunch, Jordan.
0: Thanks, Dad.
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0: Wow! This place is enormous! But empty.
2: Empty? Oh, no. This place is filled with anticipation, acceleration, determination, aspiration, inspiration, and expectation. Now imagine with me a wonderland of books, seven stories high. And over there, a steam-powered rolling ladder you can actually ride at breathtaking speeds. Wow. He's being reconstructed, reprogrammed, and re-engineered by our one and only Jerry Riggs as I speak. But we do have to be quiet. Jerry gets a little touchy when we break his concentration.
13: I heard that.
2: Ah, the one and only, no longer retired Jerry Riggs.
0: Okay.
13: Don't let him fool you, Jordan. I'm retired, which means I'm tired all over again.
2: Oh, it's good to see you, my friend. You are one of a kind. And kind of one who, behind the gruffness, is very kind.
13: So are you going to pummel the kid with witty sayings, or you going to take a ride?
0: Really?
2: Oh, thank you, Jerry, but not today. Oh. We are traveling in our imaginations.
0: Oh, okay. But can we take the elevator? My legs are killing me.
13: Well, this is no ordinary elevator. Ever seen an elevator with a steering wheel?
0: I can't say that I have. Very cool.
2: Oh, thank you, Riggs, but we'll pass on travel today.
14: Okay.
2: Now, Jordan, let us travel back in our imaginations. As you ride the rolling ladder, it will whisk you rapidly on its twacks until it stops at precisely the white book. And then there will be vicarious rooms to read your book, like the Amazon room, the beach room, an English cottage, the giant room, the throne room, the bathroom, and much, much more. Now this, my friend, is the new and improved Exploratorium.
0: Oh, wow. Does it do anything else besides take you to a book?
13: I heard that.
2: So you're illiterate,
0: I can read.
2: Well, illiterate means you can, but you don't.
0: Oh, well, I guess that does describe me.
2: Well, it described me as well once upon a time. But my Uncle Charlie changed my perspective. He told me that great leaders are great readers.
0: I'd rather work with my hands than read.
2: There is nothing wrong with working with your hands. But your hands are guided by your mind. And your mind is guided by your heart. And all three work in tandem. Reading is the door to knowledge, and knowledge the door to wisdom. And wisdom, my friend, is negotiating life skillfully, beautifully, and wisely.
0: Wow. You certainly have a way with words.
2: Ah, actually, words have a way with me. Especially the right words.
0: Well, and were you a lot like me before?
2: Indeed. Until Uncle Charlie threw the book at me. Actually, he threw about 50 books at me. And he said, Finian, you'll be the same 5 years from now as you are today, except for the people you meet and the books you read.
0: But... Mr. Finian, I don't want to just read about the world. I want to explore it. The real world, the whole world.
2: Oh, I know. That's what I wanted as well. I felt I was destined for something big, something important.
0: Yes, same here.
2: So I became a world traveler. And travel is good, Jordan, if you travel for the right reasons. But for me, I was searching all over the world for significance. I left my home, but I lost my way. One day, I was exploring the pyramids of Egypt, and I saw how truly empty those tombs were. They were filled with riches, but empty of life. I realized that my pursuit of significance could not be filled with anything that this world had to offer. And then, well, then I learned that I could only be filled with the significance of someone. Someone significant. And his name?
0: Who?
2: Ah. I would much rather you discover him yourself. I'm going to do something that my Uncle Charlie would always do.
0: What's that?
2: Now, you see this box here?
0: Yes.
2: This is actually a treasure box.
0: Huh? Oh, a box of books?
2: Yes, when you open a book, you open the door to a new world to discover. And yes, yes, here it is.
0: Ah, the wonderful door.
2: Jordan, as you open this book, I want you to imagine you're opening a door. And behind this door, you will find the answer you're searching for and the person you're needing to find.
8: Excuse me.
2: Ah, Kurt, hello. We were just having a wonderful door conversation.
8: Yeah, I heard. Jordan, go back to the shop. Mr. Smith said he'll give you a ride home after lunch. I'll be home late tonight. I'll see you in the morning.
0: Okay, yes, sir.
8: Hey, look, Mr. Jones, I know you mean well, but I don't want my son to be religious.
2: Oh, I agree, Kurt. I would not want him to be religious either.
8: Oh, I thought you were talking to him about religion.
2: Oh, no, no, I was talking to him about a person I'd like him to meet.
8: Okay, I'm confused. Was that a Bible you just handed him?
2: Oh, no, no, it's a book called The Wonderful Door. Is it all right for him to read it?
8: If you can get him to read, okay.
2: Okay, then.
8: Sorry. Didn't mean to come off so rough-like. I know you mean well.
2: Ah.
8: Just doing my best as a single dad, you know? Mm. I just want him to make his own decisions.
2: Ah, yes, of course.
8: Well, back to the shop.
0: There. Dishes done, and the counter's cleaned off. Dad will appreciate a clean kitchen when he comes home. Oh, now, to read that book. All right. See here, okay? So... Mr. Finian says, I'm about to open a door. All right. The Wonderful Door. Chapter 1. Hurry, scurry, clatter, patter. Was there ever such a noise?

0: twice the size of his body.
1: How does he keep his head on his shoulders?
0: Little Abel Grey, I have heard it said. His legs forgot to grow, his body is all his head.
2: Stop!
1: Abel Grey, mind you keep away. For we won't have you to play, your head be in the way. Little Abel Grey.
3: No, please! Stop! Oh, it's just a dream. It's just a dream, Abel. Just a dream. Oh, go back. Go back to sleep. Another rat! Where'd I put that broom? I'm gonna swat you back to the sewer, you scoundrels! Go on, get out of here! These rats! Man can't live like this. You rats want the house? Fine. Keep it. This is the last night you'll ever see me.
4: Yes.
5: Good morning, madam. Can I have some baskets?
4: Oh.
5: I'll sell all sizes and types in my cart there.
4: I must get to work, child. I can't buy any... Oh.
5: Yeah, I'm not a child. Just dwarfed, madam.
4: Well, still, I must be going. But if you head up the outdoor stairs, my great-uncle might have interest. He'll at least appreciate the company. Here, take his breakfast too, if you wouldn't mind.
5: Excuse me?
4: Thank you. Must go.
5: Well, Yes, ma'am.
6: So you stop by to sell your wares and you end up delivering meals to an invalid.
5: It's no trouble. I'm happy to help. I'm Abel, by the way.
6: I'm Ezra. My niece means well, but I'm a burden to her, I'm afraid. My mind works fine. Though I won't be running a race anytime soon.
5: Good that you at least have family to care for you.
6: Well, do you not?
5: Oh, I had a mother. Adopted me when I was newborn. But she passed away when I was 13.
6: Oh, I'm sorry to hear that.
5: Oh, don't be sorry. She left me the cart and the horse, so I've been able to support myself selling baskets like she did.
6: But it's just you.
5: Yeah, not many people are fond of dwarf men who haven't grown since they were 9. School was dreadful. All the taunting.
6: Oh, that must have been terrible. People can be so cruel. The missing out, I tell you. God's image is inside each one of us.
5: Yeah, I suppose. So, yeah, it's just me and the rats.
6: Rats? What do you mean?
5: Oh, my home's infested. Rats take up more room than I do. At night, they scurry about my head and scamper over my blanket, even bite my toes.
6: That's outrageous. Have you informed the landlord?
5: Oh, it's in one ear and out the other with him.
6: Look, there are other houses to lease. My niece said there's one down the road that's just come available.
5: I'll consider it.
6: Consider it? I would think you'd run after it.
5: My hesitation is that's the only home I know. Mother brought me up there. She's the only person who ever loved me.
6: I see. But it seems like the rats are replacing your fond memories with toe-biting nightmares. No one should live like that.
5: Yeah. Yeah, you're right. I shouldn't. I'll look into the house you spoke of.
6: Please do. And Abel, I hope you can continue to visit me. You might be short of stature, but I can see that God has given you a big heart. A heart that's just waiting to be filled.
5: Oh, thank you, Mr. Ezra. Never since Mother has anyone said such kind things. I shall return. Thank you.
6: I think, my new friend, your journey is just beginning.
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7: Every day, your child is bombarded with media. It's time to turn off the noise and turn on their imagination with Lamplighter Audiobooks.
8: Now, Jill, pick up some of these things at once. Why can't you keep Jack quiet?
7: Imagine your child cozied up with a book as they listen to a master storyteller. As they follow along, they're developing their reading skills word by word. And as they read, they're turning the pages of their imagination. Castles to discover, jungles.

0: saw the notice that this house is for let?
1: Yeah. What of it?
0: Well, I'd like to see it if I might.
1: You want to look at this run-down grunge shack?
0: Well, I can tidy it. I'm very clean. Might I look about?
1: No, you can't. We're packing up. So go on, dwarf.
2: Alexander, just let him in. It's no harm.
1: Oh, fine. No dilly-dallying, then. We have to be off in half an hour.
0: Thank you, Mum.
2: Just don't take long, please.
1: Not much to it. Small parlour, little kitchen, bedroom in the back. That's about all.
0: Oh, it's better than where I live now.
1: You must live in the dump.
0: Any rats here?
1: Oh, I can't say I've seen any of those.
0: Kindly tell me then, where might I find the landlord? There. First 2 months' rent, sir.
3: Fine. And you can move in any time. The former tenants have moved on.
0: Yeah, well, I would like to get in to give it a good cleaning.
3: Oh, that it needs. Gertrude! Gertrude!
4: What?
3: Did the tenants leave the key with you?
4: Yes. Have you got a new renter already?
0: Abel Gray, madam.
4: Oh, I thought you were a child at first.
0: It's understandable, Mum. Most people do.
4: Listen to you. Carrying on all eloquent-like. Hope you stay longer than the previous tenants. They were only here a week. Paid the full month's rent, they did. If you ask me, I think the place is haunted.
3: Gertrude!
4: Well, that would make them want to leave in a rush for certain. I've heard noises walking past there recently myself.
3: It's not haunted, I assure you, sir. It's not haunted.
4: I'm just saying. It's very strange. And they were a very strange couple.
0: Yeah, I met them. But I don't believe in ghosts, Mum.
3: See? Smart man.
0: And even if I did believe in ghosts, I'd choose them over the rats. That's nothing fancy. But now that it's clean, I think it's a fine house. Oh, I'm tired from getting it that way.

What was that? Must have been the wind. There'll be no sleeping with that noise. Neighbours, perhaps? Nothing out here. Can't be inside. Oh, it's a horrible sound. I can't be a ghost. Woman was just superstitious.

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I'm Philip Sherlock, and I played the role of Ivan. 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
5: Howdy, and welcome to Wildwood. We have had some interesting visitors in Wildwood in the past, but none like this. Ezra has come down out of the mountains. Being a friend of Papa Chuck's from the early days, that makes him a pretty interesting character in and of itself. But what makes him a truly one-of-a-kind interesting visitor is that he has brought down with him nearly 200 sheep. Old Ezra is a sheep dog who needs a little help.
6: Where are all these sheep?
7: Just east of town a ways. Papa Chuck says we'll get paid.
8: Well, I like the sound of that. I think it'll be fun playing with a sheep for a day.
7: Ezra, that's the shepherd's name. Ezra's sort of sick, I guess. Doc Lowell's sending him to Frontera for some kind of treatment. It'll only take one day, and he needs some help with his sheep.
9: We'll be shepherds, just like David from the Bible.
6: We could make slings, like David used on Goliath.
7: Yeah, slings.
8: I'm gonna make a big, sticky thing with a hook on the end. Oh, like in the Christmas pageant.
9: How much is he gonna pay? What does a shepherd do? Sit and watch sheep? Sounds like any goofball could do that.
8: Hey, we could name them and teach them tricks. It'll be so fun to be a shepherd. Do you think that there will be some of those little black sheep?
9: Oh, that would be so cute!
6: No, I think that pretty much their fleece will be white as snow.
8: Yeah? Well, they'll be cute anyway.
7: I'm not sure, but they may very well follow you everywhere you go.
8: You think?
6: Well, they just might follow you to school one day.
8: Well, that would be so fun.
7: But that would be totally against the rules.
8: Mm-hmm. Oh, yeah. Well, I guess it would.
9: You guys, leave her alone.
7: Well, Papa Chuck told him we were good helpers. We're supposed to meet up with Ezra after school for some shepherd training. And then tomorrow, he'll go to Frontera, and we'll be the shepherds!
5: So it was Friday afternoon, and the club was on their way to becoming shepherds. Goose had indeed made a sticky thing with a hook on the end. Ned and CJ had made slings out of yarn and cloth. And Stacy had musical plans for the sheep.
7: That's not gonna help.
9: It is too. Music calms the sheep.
6: I didn't find that very calming.
8: It didn't calm me.
9: Stace, I'm learning, okay?
8: Oh.
9: Goose, you almost hit me with that stick.
8: Oh, sorry.
6: I'm not sure how this sling thing works. How do you aim?
7: I was thinking the same thing. I bet Ezra will know. He's been a shepherd for years.
8: Hey, guys!
7: Ow, Goose, watch it!
8: Whoa, sorry!
9: Hey, watch it!
6: Ow, Goose! Hold it up straight!
8: Yeah, sorry!
9: Watch your head!
6: Goose!
9: Ah!
8: Sorry. Done with the stick thing.
6: Hey!
9: Yeah, hey, did you hear that?
8: Sheep! Let's go!
6: Oh, sheep!
10: Stop!
7: What? What'd we do?
10: Come quietly.
9: Well, that was pretty rude.
8: Yeah.
11: Are you the kids that Pawpaw Chuck told me about?
9: We sure are.
11: Well, good. The first thing you need to learn about sheep is that they're very, very timid.
8: Oh, I didn't know that.
11: Any sudden loud noise could send them running in a panic. They might even trample the young lambs or even run off a cliff.
8: Yikes.
9: Yeah, yikes. Okay, no sudden noises. Hello, sir. My name's Stacy. Whoa! What is that smell?
11: Well, that would be the smell of about 200 sheep. Caring for sheep is not for everyone. You gotta have it in your blood.
8: Oh, I had no idea sheep smell. Oh, that is bad.
11: Well, Pawpaw Chuck described all of you to me. You would be Goose.
8: Yep.
11: You must be Ned?
6: Mm-hmm.
11: And CJ?
7: Yes, sir.
11: You get used to the smell.
12: Hi, I'm Marsha. They don't have fleeces as white as snow, do they?
11: Well, they do, Marsha, but only after their wool is sheared and washed. While it's on them, it's pretty oily. Dust and dirt stick to them pretty good. Makes them look, well, not quite snowy. You can't hold your noses all day, you know.
12: I know. I don't think that I'm shepherd material.
9: I want to play my flute and calm the sheep.
7: Stacy, don't. If you play, I'm pretty sure the whole flock will run off a cliff.
9: Very funny.
6: I consider it myself.
12: I'm sorry, Mr. Ezra, but I just can't do this.
8: Me too, sir.
9: I sort of...
11: Feel free to go, girls.
9: Okay, bye. Goodbye.
7: I'll stay.
11: Glad to have you, CJ. Ned?
6: Well, how much do you pay?
11: $5 a day.
6: Oh. Well, I believe shepherding is in my blood after all. Can you tell us how to use a sling?
11: Well, I've only tried it a couple of times myself. All I know about it is to use small stones and keep your arm straight.
7: Why?
11: Well, because... Oh, no.
6: What? Where's it going?
7: Beats me. Let's go.
6: Whoa! He just knocked that sheep over. That doesn't seem very shepherd-like.
7: What are you doing?
11: She's choking on burr weeds.
7: What do we do?
11: I gotta get it out.
6: How you get it out without sticking your hand down her throat?
11: Come on, girl. Open up.
6: You're not really gonna...
7: Oh! Okay. That is really sick.
11: There you go, girl. You'll be fine now.
7: Shepherds do stuff like that?
11: On occasion.
6: Hey, it's starting to rain. We better get inside somewhere.
11: Well, in my wagon, you'll find a couple of ponchos you can put on.
7: You mean we're staying out in the rain?
11: A shepherd never leaves his sheep alone, CJ.
7: No, of course not.
6: $5 a day. $5 a day. $5 a day.
13: Hi, I'm Milo from Michigan. One of the many reasons I love Paws and Tails is Ned the Beaver. He just cracks me up.
14: Welcome, everyone. Ned the Beaver here. I have a very sweet mom here with me today that would love to tell you what she thinks about Paws and Tails. Go ahead, ma'am, that I have never met before.
15: I love that the kids in the club are so fun and take care of each other while they are learning about God.
14: Mom, read the whole script.
15: And I love that Ned Cleaver character. He is my
14: favorite. Better. Much
15: better. Stop slouching, Ned.
14: Mom!
5: Well, the prospect of shepherding was getting worse by the minute. CJ and Ned were discovering just how much work these sheep take and how much of himself the shepherd gives to care for them. After sitting in the rain for about an hour under a poncho, CJ was just about to quit his short career as a shepherd.
11: Well, looks like the rain's let up.
7: Yeah, Mr. Ezra, I don't think that... Hey there, little guy. What are you doing here?
11: Well, it looks like you made a friend.
7: Ned, look at this little lamb. He's rubbing up against me like a cat.
6: Yeah, dandy. Hey, if this poncho is waterproof, how come I'm soaked?
7: You're something else, little fella. He's so cute.
11: Nothing better than a new lamb.
7: What's your name, Philip? You got a name yet?
11: Well, I really don't name my sheep.
7: Well, then, I'll call you... What do I call you? Oscar.
11: Oscar?
6: Oscar? You can't name a lamb Oscar. You name a lamb Snowflake or, you know, Cotton Ball or... You don't name a lamb Oscar.
7: Hello, Oscar. Hey, come back. What happened to Oscar?
6: I think he hates his name.
11: No, he heard his mother call.
7: There's 100 sheep making noise. How can he tell the difference?
11: Well, they can. If Oscar was scared or hurt and called out for his mother, she could pick out his voice from 1,000 other lambs and she'd come running. Well, why don't you boys stroll through the pasture and keep an eye out for more burr weeds? And pull them up and throw them somewhere where the sheep can't get to them.
7: Okay. Let's go, Ned.
6: Okay. I can't take another minute of this.
7: Me either.
5: While the boys were complaining and planning on how to tell Ezra they were quitting, there were 3 unwelcome visitors eyeing the sheep. Bandit wolves were watching them from the cover of the nearby forest.
16: This is gonna be too easy.
17: Can it ever be too easy?
18: It won't be if Ezra leaves these knuckleheads in charge tomorrow. It'll be like taking candy from a baby.
16: Yeah, we're gonna have sheep for breakfast.
19: Oh, that's good stuff.
11: Let's stroll around the flock and get them in a little closer. They need to know they're safe or they won't get any rest.
6: Okay, sheep are really, really dumb. They eat bad things, they'll run off a cliff if scared, and they are completely helpless. How can you have any respect for them?
11: Yeah, they don't need any respect. They just need love and tender care. It's just like the Lord gives to us. You ever know something is wrong, Ned, and then you do it anyway?
6: Well,
11: God, the Good Shepherd, loves you still. There's a lot to learn here about us and God from sheep. Now keep your eyes open. So, I'm going to see you both here in the morning.
7: What time?
11: 5:30.
6: In the morning?
7: It's still dark then.
6: That's technically still nighttime.
11: Well, I got to catch the first train in the morning. The trip to Frontera is 3 hours one way. I'll need you at 5:30.
6: Nope, can't. I suppose I could do 8.
7: Ned.
11: CJ?
7: Yeah, 5:30.
11: Good enough then.
5: Well, he didn't want to do it, but CJ got up with the alarm at 4:45 in the morning. He trudged out to the pasture in the dark and met Ezra by his campfire.
7: Morning.
11: Hey, good morning, CJ. I've got some hot tea here for you.
7: Thanks.
11: Well, look who's come to say hello.
7: Hey there, Oscar. How are you? Oh, no, not my ears. Stop it, Oscar.
11: Now, this should be pretty easy. Just need to go over a few things.
7: Okay.
11: Now, you don't have to move them today, but keep a lookout for cast sheep.
7: Cast sheep?
11: Cast sheep. Sheep that's rolled over on their backs. They can't get up by themselves, and if they stay like that too long, they'll die.
7: Cast sheep.
11: And the best place to watch the herd is up on that rock there on the side of the hill. Keep an eye out for sheep that's run off and for those burr weeds, and keep them from fighting. Don't worry, you'll do fine. Have a great day.
7: Yeah, I'm sure it'll be just great. What do you think, Oscar? Sit on a cold rock on the side of the hill or stay by the fire and sip tea? Warm and happy or cold and sad? Let's see a show of hands. The warm and happies have it.
5: Well, CJ snuggled in. Then he closed his eyes, then fell off to sleep.
7: What? Oh no, what's going on?
5: As he rubbed the sleep from his eyes, CJ got just a glimpse of 3 wolves running into the forest. Each one of them was dragging a dead sheep with him.
7: No, no, stop! Shh, calm down, you guys. It's all over now. Nothing's gonna happen. Ezra didn't say anything about wolves! Sorry, I'm sorry. Calm down now. Oh, no, I fell asleep. Oscar? Oscar! No! Oscar, are you all right? Oh, no, you broke your leg. This is my fault. How does a shepherd mend a broken lamb's leg? Where's your mama, Oscar? She should hear you by now. Oh, no. Oscar, the wolves got your mama.
16: Oh, that was good.
17: Oh, I am so full.
16: This is too easy.
17: Yeah, we could have taken the whole flock.
18: Who wants to have a flock of sheep? I mean, we just let the bear cub take care of it for us,
16: Do
18: right?
16: you know how hard it is to take care of a flock of sheep?
17: No. No, but I bet that bear cub does.
16: Hey, what do you want for dinner? Maybe
20: more sheep?
17: That is such a coincidence. I love sheep.
18: Hey, let's do it just like we did this morning.
17: Oh, this is just too easy.
5: Well, CJ put a splint on Oscar's leg as best he could. He calmed down the flock, and himself, for that matter. He started carrying little Oscar over both shoulders, just like he'd seen shepherds do in the pictures at Sunday school. He pulled up some burr weeds and helped a couple of sheep that were stuck on their backs. He'd even done some practicing with his sling.
6: Hey, CJ! Top of the morning to you!
7: Ned, quiet! The sheep.
14: Oh, yeah. Sorry.
7: So much for 8 o'clock.
6: I know I'm late, but you know
7: what's early. Never mind.
6: Wow, that's some knot on your forehead. What happened?
7: Just an accident.
6: Yeah, I'd say it was. What's wrong with the lamb?
7: Oscar.
6: What's wrong with Oscar?
7: Oh, I think the 3 wolves that came and killed Oscar's mom and 2 other sheep might have stepped on him.
6: No, wolves? Really?
7: Oscar's leg is broken.
6: Oh, man. What did you do?
7: Stood there, dazed and helpless, and watched him run off with the sheep. I was not a good shepherd. And the sheep suffered because of it.
6: Sure you were.
7: Ned, I'd fallen asleep.
6: Oh, I see. Sorry I wasn't here to help. I'm gonna practice with my sling in case they come back.
7: Don't use that big of a stone.
6: No, this is a good stone.
7: Keep your arm straight.
6: Yeah, yeah.
7: I'll say it one more time. Keep your arm...
6: Ow! My head! I hit myself with my own sling! Ow! Ow! Ow!
7: Should've listened to me. How do you think I got my bump?
6: Oh.
7: No. Get away from that!
6: What?
7: Oh, she's choking. Come here, girl.
6: No! You're not gonna...
7: She's gonna choke to death.
6: Don't... Stick your hand down its throat!
7: There you go, girl. It's okay now. Go on.
6: Oh, okay. That was sick. The smell of them is sick. Oh, look what I just stepped in. I hate sheep.
7: Ned, quiet. You're upsetting my flock.
6: My flock? You are taking this a little too seriously, don't you think?
7: I am now. We gotta make a plan for tonight.
6: What tonight?
7: Those wolves are gonna come back. I know it.
6: Whoa. Slow down there, partner. What do you mean, make a plan? If they want a sheep or two, I guess they can have them.
7: No, they can't. I messed up once, and it won't happen again. These sheep are in danger. And I'm their shepherd.
19: 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My favorite Paws and Tails character is Stacy because she's so fun. 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
21: 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This is so exciting!
5: The sun was beginning to set, and Ezra was not back. So CJ and Ned prepared as best they could for another attack from the wolf bandits.
6: Okay, see that little bush over there?
7: Yeah.
6: Watch it.
7: Not quite.
6: Hey, it's better than before. At least the stone is going in front of me now.
7: I'm not doing any better. I think we might be ready for another wolf attack, say, middle of spring.
6: Oh, I'm telling you, the smell of these sheep is unbelievable.
7: Oh, it's not so bad. Is it, Oscar? It's not so bad.
6: Hey, what happened to you? When did you get all shepherdized?
7: I've been thinking since the attack this morning. This shepherd thing is really hard. A shepherd could only be a shepherd if he really, really loved his sheep.
6: Okay.
7: God is the good shepherd. The best shepherd ever. He loves us even when we do stuff that's bad for us and we know it. He protects us from stuff we don't even know is dangerous. Just like when I keep the flock away from a cliff. I even think that when things are going really wrong and it feels like God has grabbed me by the throat and I get all angry with him, maybe at those times he's really saving me from something as bad as poison weeds.
6: You got all that today?
7: Hey, being a shepherd gives a fella lots of time to think.
6: I guess. Hey, did you hear that?
7: Yep. Here they come. Get ready. Small stones.
6: Keep your arms straight. Ow! Ow!
7: Stop!
6: Don't make another move!
16: move! Hey, what's this?
7: This is our flock. You better just turn around and slunk off into the woods, or you will taste the steel of my sword. Ugh.
17: Taste the what?
0: Steel of your sword?
7: It's from a comic book I just read. I'm a little nervous, okay? Why don't you take a crack at it?
14: You will feel the smack from our sling stones!
0: Oh, that was embarrassing.
18: What's a sling stone?
7: Get out of here, or you'll be sorry.
14: Uh-huh. Better. Short and to the point.
16: I am hungry, and you two are not going to stop me from... What? What's that?
14: It's my sling, and you're going to have a stone right in the side of your head.
18: I doubt it. I think I'll get the big fat sheep over there. Come here. Ow! Ouch! Oh! Ouch! Ouch!
16: What?
18: Hey, he hit me in the head with a stone. Yeah, really smart.
10: It wasn't him. He's still over there swinging that thing.
14: It's a rapid-fire sling. Did you do that?
7: I did not.
16: That's enough. Let's get some dead... Ouch! Ouch! Ouch! Ouch! Ouch! Who did that?
14: What was that, me?
7: You really did it. You got him.
18: Hey, you said this would be easy.
16: Look at the knot on my head.
7: We don't want that knot to get lonely, do we? That was too much, wasn't it?
0: No, I thought it was fine.
7: Take this!
16: Hey, way to go.
10: Behind him, bunch of knuckleheads. Let's get some sheep. Ow! Hey, where'd that come from?
14: It's you, Major Moldy!
18: Attack!
10: Where'd that come from?
7: I've never been happier to see you guys.
14: I've never

0: 3X.
1: Yeah. And flowers are the best way to express your feelings.
2: Really? You want flowers?
1: No, you goofball. It was a joke.
0: Hey, let's go.
2: Aren't people supposed to laugh at a joke? I think they are.
1: One of these days, I am going to knock you so hard.
3: Ned, we stood up to the wolves.
4: We kept our arms straight, and we stood. Wow.
3: Today, we were good shepherds.
4: Yeah, we were. I want tomorrow off. I'm pooped.
3: Me too. This is really hard.
5: CJ and Ned learned a lot that day. Most importantly, though, CJ learned a little more about God. He learned that when the Bible says, "The Lord is my shepherd," it means that God never gets tired of caring for us, of protecting us. CJ also learned that just like it was for Oscar, there is no better, safer place for a sheep to be than as close as he can get to the Good Shepherd.

0: Lord is my shepherd, I shall not want. He makes me to lie down in green pastures.
1: He leads me beside the still waters.
0: He restores my soul.
1: He leads me in the paths of righteousness, for his name's sake.
0: Yea, though I walk through the valley of the shadow of death, I will fear no evil,
2: for you are with me.

0: The Good Shepherd was written and directed by David Carl. The song, The Shepherd, was written by Sandy Howell and Mark Edward Lewis. Music was by Tim Hosman, and our sound designer was Eric Basil. 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
1: What's a circus without the elephants and monkeys? Where do we find those?
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3: 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This must be a mistake.
4: 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I feel myself getting dragged into something I'm not going to be able to say no to.
5: Hi, Miss Jean. 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It's almost time for Discovery Mountain Summer Camp. But there's just one problem. The Summer Camp Planning Committee can't decide on a theme for this year. They're meeting right now at Trekkers and, well, their ideas are not very creative or inspired. And today is someone's birthday, and her birthday surprise might just have a ripple effect. Now, have you ever thrown a stone into a pond or a lake? When the stone sinks into the water, it leaves ripples on the water's surface. It just takes one little stone to create a ripple effect. Let's join everyone in Trekkers for the first episode of our story series called Faith Ripple. Let's hear how the summer camp planning is going in today's episode called Birthday Surprise.
6: Don't give up, everyone. Summer camp starts in a few weeks, and we still don't have a theme.
7: So we're, like, not going to go with my idea?
1: I don't think that your idea will work.
7: Come on, guys. What's wrong with Under the Big Top? Every kid loves the circus.
1: Yeah, but what's a circus without the elephants and monkeys? Where do we find those?
8: A for effort, Mr. Garcia. But Under the Big Top isn't it.
7: Oh, come on, man.
9: Let's keep thinking. Last summer, our theme was fear or faith.
6: You know, that was a good one. The campers really like the science activities. We should have a theme to our activities.
7: And I've got the greatest theme under...
9: Not gonna happen.
1: Nope.
10: Well, I'm like fresh out of ideas then.
6: Anyone else?
1: I got nothing.
8: Well, should we meet again tomorrow?
6: Tomorrow?
8: I have to get ready for someone's birthday celebration.
6: Uncle George, don't go to any trouble.
8: And I have a customer. Excuse me.
9: All right, everyone. Think and pray about our theme, and let's meet again tomorrow, all right?
1: And I'd better get going to the church anyway. Happy birthday, Hattie.
6: Oh, thank you.
9: Have a happy birthday, Hattie. See you tomorrow.
6: Thanks.
7: Well, I'll see if I can source an elephant.
6: Mr. Garcia!
7: I'm kidding. Happy birthday, Hattie.
11: Hi, Miss Hattie.
6: Zoe? Hi. You're almost old enough for summer camp.
11: I wish I could go to camp this summer. What's it going to be about?
6: I wish I knew.
12: There you are, Zoe.
11: This is my Aunt Tisha.
12: Just Tisha's fine.
8: Tisha, this is my niece Hattie Bellamy.
6: Hi, Aunt Tisha. Nice to meet you.
12: Good to meet you, Hattie.
6: Are you in Discovery Mountain visiting Zoe?
12: Yes, I'm on furlough. So I'm going to spend the summer with Zoe and her parents.
6: On furlough, huh? Oh, I knew your name was familiar. You're the missionary from the school that Kayla's at.
12: Yes, that's right. I'm taking a little break from the mission school. Kayla and the rest of the team are doing a great job.
8: We miss Kayla around here, but we're sure proud of her.
12: Oh, me too. And speaking of Kayla, I'd better drop off this care package that she sent for her family. Nice meeting you, Hattie.
6: Good meeting you. Bye, Zoe.
11: Bye.
8: Well, birthday girl, I have important planning to get to. Will you watch the store until Kylie gets here?
6: Oh, sure, Uncle George.
8: I can't believe that this day is already here.
3: Uncle George, it's just my 25th birthday. I've had 24 others.
8: Yes, well, see you tonight.
5: As Mr. Simon got ready for Hattie's birthday celebration, Tisha and Zoe dropped off Kayla's care package to the Lewis family. Then they walked to the hospital.
12: You're a great helper, Zoe.
11: Thanks. Can I be your helper at the school?
12: At the mission school?
11: Yeah, like Kayla.
12: Oh, maybe one day, honey. But you don't have to come to the mission field with me to help.
11: I don't?
12: No. You're helping me right now.
11: I am.
12: Yes. My friend Chris has been gathering donations for eyeglasses for me to take back to the mission field.
11: Don't you have any glasses there?
12: They're very expensive, so these donations help people a lot. Come on, let's go in and see Chris. Let's wipe our feet on the mat so that we don't dirty up these floors.
11: Okay.
10: Tisha!
12: Chris, hi. How'd you know it was me?
10: Oh, I'd recognize your voice anywhere.
12: Good to see you, Chris.
10: We're finally meeting in person.
12: I know. I sure appreciate all the work you've been doing for me. Chris, this is my niece, Zoe.
10: Hi there, Zoe.
11: Hi, Chris.
10: Tisha, the box of eyeglasses should be right over there to your left.
12: There it is. Wow, look at all these glasses. My students and their families will be so blessed by these.
10: Well, take the glasses, but leave the box there. I'll keep collecting them until you go back at the end of the summer.
12: Thank you. What are you working on?
10: Oh, excuse me just a moment. Don't go anywhere. Hello, Discovery Mountain Hospital. How may I direct your call?
11: And Tisha, why does Chris have his sunglasses on inside?
10: I'll direct your call.
12: Well, honey,
10: that department.
12: Chris is blind.
10: Hold, please.
12: That's why.
11: Oh.
10: I'm sorry about that. Now, you asked what I'm working on. Zoe, come over here and take a look.
11: Okay.
10: This is a loom. Here, take the yarn like this.
11: Okay, now what?
10: Now wrap it around the pegs.
11: Okay.
10: And then use this to lift the yarn over each peg, like this. See?
11: Oh, I see. What does it make?
10: A hat.
12: That's a tiny hat, Chris.
10: Yeah, I'm making them for the babies in the NICU.
11: What's a NICU?
12: Neonatal Intensive Care Unit.
11: Huh?
10: It's a special part of the hospital where babies who are born early and really small stay.
11: Oh, so these little hats are for the little babies.
10: Yep, to keep their heads warm. The nurses always need more.
12: That's a great project, Chris.
10: It keeps me busy when the switchboard is slow.
12: It isn't slow today.
10: Nope. Hey, come back and see me again soon, okay?
12: I will. I'm here all summer.
10: Awesome. Bye, Zoe.
11: Bye.
10: Hello, Discovery Mountain Hospital. How may I direct your call?
8: Jake, have you seen the cake tray?
13: It's right next to the cake, Mr. Simon.
8: Oh, good. Oh, and I, forgot candles.
14: Granddad, the candles are right here.
8: Oh, good. I'm sorry, I'm just so nervous.
13: Mr. Simon, are you okay?
14: Granddad, I've never seen you like this.
8: This is just such a big day. Oh no, she's here. I'm not ready.
14: It's just Kylie.
15: Hey everyone, I'm talking to Jamie. She wants to say hi.
14: Jamie, put her on speakerphone.
16: Hi everyone, I miss you.
13: Jamie, you promised to send more Vegemite. I'm still waiting.
16: I didn't forget, Jake.
8: Jake, we have Vegemite at Trekkers.
13: But it's not the same. I want the real stuff right from Australia.
16: Granddad, I miss you.
8: I miss you too, Jamie. I wish I could talk, but I have to get ready for Hattie's birthday.
16: I know, it's okay. I just called her to say happy birthday, and she's on her way over.
8: She's on her way now?
16: Yeah. Granddad, are you okay?
8: I should have done this in private.
14: Do what?
8: Kids, can you finish getting ready?
15: Sure, Mr. Simon.
13: Ooh, I'll put the candles on the cake.
8: Thank you. I might need a little while to talk to Hattie. Don't worry about us.
16: You guys, what's going on over there?
15: I have no idea.
13: I've never seen Mr. Simon so nervous.
14: Me neither.
16: Well, call me back later to tell me what's up. Okay.
15: Okay.
5: Outside, Mr. Simon paced back and forth as he watched for Hattie.
8: There's the birthday girl.
6: Hi, Uncle George.
8: Hattie, we need to talk.
6: Is everything all right?
8: Here, let's sit on the steps.
6: Uncle George, you're worrying me.
8: Oh, please don't worry. I just want to do this right. Your parents would want me to.
6: My parents?
8: Today is your 25th birthday.
6: Yes, I remember.
8: This is for you.
6: An envelope. Thanks, I'll...
8: Oh. Wait.
6: Oh, okay.
8: Before you open it, Hattie, when your parents died, you were so little.
6: Yeah, I was barely two.
8: Losing your parents was terrible, but they had a plan to take care of you.
6: Yes, I know. I love spending the summers here in Discovery Mountain with you, and all my family took care of me.
8: Hattie, your parents had a life insurance policy.
6: They did?
8: Yes, and after they died, I set things up as they asked.
6: Set what up?
8: Hattie, inside that envelope is a check for a lot of money.
6: What? Why didn't I know about this before?
8: Your parents didn't want you to know. Not until your 25th birthday.
6: Oh, Uncle George, this is wonderful. Maybe I can finally afford to fix my old car. Can I open it?
8: Yes. Hattie, brace yourself.
6: Oh, you're nervous for no reason. This is a wonderful birthday surprise. There's too many zeros. This must be a mistake.
8: No, there isn't a mistake.
6: Uncle George?
8: Surprise! Happy birthday.
5: Hattie is shocked by her birthday surprise. Is this a good thing or a bad thing? We'll find out right after this break.
17: Hello, families. Jean Boonstra, executive producer here. You know, Discovery Mountain began with the idea to create the kind of program that I wished for when my daughters were young. One full of interesting characters who experienced real-life situations and exercised their faith with Bible stories that were faithful to Scripture. From inception, our goal has been to make this program freely accessible to all families. And in spite of the upheaval of 2020, we remain committed to that goal. Now, there are a few ways that we're making that happen. One is the addition of ads like this one. And we're busy working on a new addition to the Discovery Mountain family, a way that those who are able can help keep the program freely accessible to all. Visit me at discoverymountain.com/club to learn more about our plans. Thanks for listening. It's the day after Hattie's birthday surprise. Has she recovered from the shock yet? Let's join the summer camp planning committee back at Truckers.
9: Is Hattie planning on joining us? Does anyone know?
8: I believe so, but she's got a lot on her mind. Let's get started without her.
1: Anyone have any great ideas for a theme?
9: Not me.
18: Well, I already gave you my great idea.
8: I've been a little preoccupied, I'm afraid.
9: Well, I've got our staff list just about finalized. Jake will be our boys' counselor, and Natasha agreed to be the girls' counselor again.
1: That's great news.
9: Now for junior counselors, I've got Wyatt down for the boys and Kylie for the girls. I need another boy and another girl. Suggestions?
18: What about Aaliyah? She worked in the laundry room last summer.
9: Great suggestion.
1: Oh, and Caleb's a natural leader.
9: He'd be an excellent junior counselor.
6: Hey, I'm sorry I'm late, everyone.
9: Oh, that's all right, Hattie.
6: But I have the perfect idea for our camp theme.
9: Oh? Well, all right. Share it with us.
6: Pastor Peabody, you know what Psalm 68 verse 5 says, right?
1: Not off the top of my head, but I can look it up.
6: It's okay. I know it by heart. A father of the fatherless, a defender of the widows, is God in his holy habitation. Psalm 68:5.
1: Oh, that's a great promise.
6: Well, that'll be our summer camp theme.
18: Like summer camp for widows and orphans? I'm a little confused.
6: No, let me explain. My parents left me an inheritance.
3: So God took care of me. Now I want to help others.
9: That's wonderful, Hattie. Your blessing can bless others.
18: It'll have a ripple effect.
3: Exactly. If I help someone, they can help someone else. And, well, why not get the whole camp involved in it?
9: So, an acts of service-focused camp.
3: Yep.
8: Sounds wonderful.
9: I agree.
3: Now we just need a name.
18: Oh, I have the perfect. Nah, you guys don't like my ideas.
9: No, tell us.
3: Yeah, what is it?
18: All right, so these acts of service will have a ripple effect as we exercise our faith together.
3: Uh-huh, and?
18: So listen, let's call it Faith Ripple.
3: Faith Ripple.
18: You don't like it, do you?
3: I love it.
1: Me too.
8: Good name.
9: Faith Ripple it is. Now, let's get to work. Hattie, I'm going to need you to go over.
5: Hattie jotted down her tasks from the planning committee and walked straight to the Harmony Corner Church.
3: Hi, Mrs. Peabody.
19: Hi, Hattie. Please, call me Mabel.
3: Okay. Hey, those flowers you're planting, they look really nice.
19: Thank you. The church needed a little freshening up. Thankfully, Tisha and Guy are helping.
3: I see that. Well, Mrs. Mabel, the summer camp planning committee was wondering...
19: This sounds like Craig volunteered me for something.
3: Well, Pastor Peabody had a good suggestion for camp.
19: Oh?
3: Yeah, how would you like to be our camp coach?
19: Camp coach?
3: Yes, and lead out in our physical activities like swimming and rock climbing.
19: You know, I would enjoy doing that.
3: Well, Pastor Peabody thought you'd be perfect.
19: He did, huh? Let's see. I could do an obstacle course with the kids. Would that be okay?
3: Sure. You'd be in charge.
19: Huh. Well, that sounds great. I'm in.
3: Oh, thank you so much.
20: You're in? It sounds like you just got roped into volunteering for something, Mabel.
19: It's for a good cause. Summer camp.
3: Oh, and Tisha, I was wondering, are you able to help out too?
20: What am I about to get myself into?
3: Well, our camp this year is all about acts of service. We want to help the kids help others.
20: What a great idea.
3: So, would you be willing to be our acts of service director?
20: Well, what exactly do you have in mind?
3: Well, I mean, it'd be up to you, but maybe a community service project or some crafts where the kids can make things to help others.
19: There are plenty of buildings around town, like the church, that could use some yard work.
20: And maybe some paint?
19: Guy could help with both.
3: Well, so what do you think?
20: If Guy's in, I'm in. Hey, Guy, come on over here a minute. You know, he's been doing yard work and painting around town for a while now.
4: Everything all right?
20: Miss Hattie here has an idea for the summer camp.
4: Oh, boy. I feel myself getting dragged into something I'm not going to be able to say no to.
20: Don't worry. I'll do most of the work. But I could use your help organizing groups to do yard work and paint.
4: This summer?
3: Yes, at Discovery Mountain Camp.
4: Well, Wyatt's going to be working there this summer. Anything I can do to spend more time with my son, I'm in.
20: Well, Hattie, you have yourself a yes from me.
3: Well, thank you, everyone. I've got to run. I've got a long list. But I'll be in touch.
19: Bye, Hattie.
3: Phew, that went well. Now, please, Lord, just send us some campers.
5: Hattie and the rest of the committee worked hard, and a few weeks later, they were nearly ready for camp. Would God send them campers? Well, we'll meet a couple of potential campers right after this break.
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19: The camp brochures are in the mail. One just arrived at Cody's house. He loved Discovery Mountain Camp last summer, but this summer going to camp will not be an easy decision.
0: Charlotte, look at this.
11: Oh, this is the camp you went to last year.
0: We should both go this year.
11: I don't know, Cody. You don't really want your little sister tagging along to camp, do you?
0: Of course I do. It would be a good break for you.
11: Faith Ripple? Is that the person who founded the camp?
0: What? Oh, like Faith, as in a person. I get it. Nah, maybe it's a dance. Like, hey everyone, time to do the Faith Ripple.
11: Oh, Cody, that's silly. What does it say?
0: It says we'll be doing acts of service, like crafts and projects and stuff to help people.
11: That sounds like fun. But, Cody, we can't go.
0: Why?
11: Who will be here to take care of Grandma?
0: Char, it's okay to go to camp. Just because Grandma is sick...
11: I don't want to talk about it. I'm going to get Grandma her medicine.
0: All right. Just think about it. Discovery Mountain Camp is awesome.
11: Grandma, I have your medicine.
2: Charlotte, darling, thank you. You're such a sweet girl.
11: And I brought you a glass of water.
19: Here, Mom. I'll help you with that. Thank you, Charlotte.
2: That's better. Now, come here and sit with me, honey.
11: Okay.
2: You look like something's on your mind.
11: Well, Cody thinks that I should go with him to camp this summer.
2: Oh, that's a wonderful idea. You should go.
11: But, Grandma, what about you?
2: Hey, I'll be here. Tell me about camp.
11: Well, it's called Faith Ripple, and the campers are doing things to help others.
2: Ah, helping others is always a good thing.
11: But...
2: Charlotte, you should go to camp with Cody.
11: But...
2: It would make me so happy if you did this for me.
11: Well...
2: Charlotte, God will take care of you at camp. He'll be with both of us.
11: Well, if you're sure...
2: I'm positive.
11: I'll go and tell Cody.
2: Wait, give me a hug first.
11: Of course. I love you, Grandma.

0: Just one person's faith, just one is all they need. God will take care of them.
1: Here, take a drink of water.
0: Thank you. Now, go out there and see that our Charlotte doesn't change her mind about camp.
1: Meanwhile, back in Discovery Mountain, Kylie and Mr. Simon were catching up with Jamie back in Australia.
2: I miss seeing all of you.
3: But you can see me. Look.
2: Oh, Granddad, it isn't the same through a computer screen.
4: Come here, boy. Hop up and you can see Jamie too.
2: Gadget, look at you, boy. You're so cute.
4: He knows he's cute, don't you, boy?
3: Jamie, we're hoping to come and visit you for your graduation out there in Australia.
2: Oh, good. I can't wait to see everyone. But I better go. It's late here.
3: Good night, honey. Sleep well.
2: Bye, Granddad. Bye, boy.
4: I know. I miss her too, boy. But she's all right.
5: Gadget, who's a good boy? Look, I got you a treat.
3: Another new bone for Gadget?
5: Of course.
4: You're spoiling him, Hattie.
5: Nah, only a little.
4: Come on, boy. Let's go find a spot for you to bury your new treasure.
5: Hey, Kylie, don't forget to drop off your forms for camp. We start in a couple of weeks.
4: I won't forget. Bye.
3: Bye, Kylie. Are you almost ready for camp, Ms. Activities Director?
5: So formal. Yes, I think so.
3: You know, Hattie, I'm proud of you.
5: Aw, thanks, Uncle George.
3: I was nervous about giving you that inheritance check.
5: I know, I could tell.
3: Well, I know you're a mature, level-headed person, but it's a lot of money.
5: Sure is.
3: Many 25-year-olds would be tempted to spend that kind of money on luxuries.
5: Luxuries? Like what?
3: You know, fast cars, big houses, or fancy vacations.
5: Oh, well, no, those things aren't for me. I did fix my car, though.
3: See? No, that is a very practical way to spend some of that money.
5: I thought so.
3: Now, you don't have to take my advice, but if you want my advice, I can give you some ideas on how to invest your money.
5: Well, I hadn't given much thought to investing my money.
3: Well, don't let the stock markets intimidate you. There are several safe, long-term options that would be perfect for you. If you want my advice, that is.
5: You're the first person I go to for advice, Uncle George.
3: Well, you know where to find me.
5: But I won't need any advice on my inheritance.
3: No?
5: Nope. I don't plan on having any money to invest.
3: But you just agreed fast cars and...
5: Oh, don't worry, Uncle George.
3: Don't worry? Well, okay.
5: I won't have any money to invest because I'm going to give it all away.
3: Give it all away? I must have misheard you.
5: Nope, that's right. I'm going to give it all away.
3: Oh dear.
1: Giving away all her inheritance?
6: Helping others is good, but it sounds like Hattie is going a bit overboard.
1: Helping others, that's the theme of summer camp.
6: It sounds like it's going to be a different kind of camp this year.
1: I think so, and I can't wait to meet all the campers in our next episode.
6: Yeah, me too. I hope that Cody and Charlotte will be there.
1: Charlotte is worried about her grandma.
6: Yeah, she is, but her grandma sure is a woman of faith, isn't she?
1: Yeah, she believes that God will take care of Cody and Charlotte.
6: Well, God certainly took care of Hattie. I like the verse that she shared with everyone.
1: Oh, me too. Let me look it up for us. It's Psalm 68.
6: Verse 5, I think.
1: That's right. Here it is. A father to the fatherless, a defender of widows, is God in his holy habitation.
6: God has a special place in his heart for widows and orphans, doesn't he?
1: He does.
6: What kinds of acts of service projects will Tisha plan for the campers?
1: Well, we had a couple of hints in this episode, but we'll find out next time.
6: Be sure to join us here next time for more of this story series called Faith Ripple. We'll see you next time.
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Birthday Surprise was written by Jean Boonstra, produced by Steve Phillips, and post-produced in Ontario, Canada by Douglas Bruce and Danny Columbi. 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

want to tell you a story about a young boy a long, long time ago. Well, back when there were many, many slaves all over the world. And this young boy was born a slave. And as the time went by, they didn't name the little boys or girls right away. They waited for maybe a year, 2 years, and sometimes 3 or 4 years before they would give them a name. And finally, they decided to give this young boy a name. Oh, and their names meant something. It wasn't just a name because it was a pretty name, like we often do today, a name that we like. No, their names often had meanings. So they decided they would name this little boy Onesimus. And you say, well, why would anybody call a baby or a little boy Onesimus? That's a strange, odd name. I don't know of anybody today called Onesimus. Well, you see, they watched that little boy as he was learning to walk and learning to talk and getting and toddling around the house, and they knew that he would be a very profitable slave. He was healthy, he was quick, he was sharp, and he would be a very good worker one day, and he would bring lots of profit to his master. And so they named him Profitable. But in his country, in his language, that meant, or it was, Onesimus. And so his name meant Profitable. And as the years went by, little Onesimus grew and grew, and he learned to work. Oh, he did things around the house. By the way, you ought to learn to work. That's good. There are things you can do around the house. You can help your mom. Aren't you glad you have a mom to help? Some boys and girls don't even have a mother. You ought to be glad you have one. You ought to help her all that you can and clean up your room. You can take out the garbage. Well, there are many things you can do. Well, Onesimus learned to work, and he was a good worker. He was very profitable. And as the years went by, he was getting bigger and bigger. He was becoming more and more profitable to his master. And his master looked forward to the day when he would be a grown man, and he could work hard, and then he would really be profitable. Well, along the way, when Onesimus was growing up, he began doing some things that he should never have done. But he did. Do you know what Onesimus did? He saw some things that didn't belong to him, and he wanted them. He decided he would take them. And so he just took them. Well, people who take things that don't belong to them, we call them a thief. But you know, Onesimus never was caught. No one ever caught him. No one ever knew he did it. And he got away with it. And he decided he would take more things. And he took more and more. And maybe by then, people were getting suspicious. But he never was caught. And that's too bad, for the best thing that can happen when we do wrong is to get caught, and then the next best thing is to be punished, so we'll learn not to do it again. Oh, I guess everyone has been tempted. Everyone has, to take things that don't belong to you. But I hope you've learned not to do it. Well, Onesimus never was caught. So he was never punished, and so he kept on doing it, and he did it, and he did it. And then as the years went by and he was getting to be a young man, he still was stealing. He was taking things that were not his. And one day, I'm not sure, and the Bible doesn't tell us what he took, but he took something from his master, and it must have been very valuable. Maybe it was lots of money. Maybe he knew that if he took that, he would certainly be caught. And so not only did he take it, and he slipped out of the house, but maybe he knew they were suspicious, and maybe he was afraid he would get caught. And so he decided he would run away. He would leave that house, he would leave that town, and he would go far, far, far away. And so Onesimus, who had been very profitable, was no longer profitable to his master.
but he became a runaway slave. And in those days, a runaway slave, was greatly punished. And he knew he'd better never be caught from that. Oh, it'd be awful, it'd be terrible. He had better get far, far away. Where would be the furthest away he could go? Oh, the great city of Rome. Yes, Rome. Oh, that was such a great big city so far away. If he ever made it to Rome, no one would find him in the great city of Rome. There were too many people. He'd be lost among all the other people. So Onesimus decided he would try to get to Rome. And you know, he did get to the city of Rome, that great, huge capital of the world. And there were so many people everywhere he turned. There were just people, people, people, all kinds of people. And he loved it. It was a great, beautiful city. And oh, it was just great. And he was free, no longer a slave. No master telling him what to do. And wasn't it great to be free? And oh, how much he enjoyed it. He loved it. But you know that old habit. That old habit that he had started when he was just a little boy and never did get caught. That habit of stealing. Well, that habit was still with him. And the first thing he knew, he saw some things that he just wanted. He wanted them very badly. And he took them. And maybe at first, even in the great city of Rome, he didn't get caught. Maybe he could run faster than those that were chasing him. And he got away. But you know, it wasn't long until he stole again. And this time, he got caught. The policeman came, and even in the great city of Rome, yes, there were policemen. And Onesimus was thrown into prison. He was put in prison, in jail. Oh, of all the places in the world he didn't want to be, was to be a prisoner. But he found himself in this dark dungeon of a prison in the city of Rome, no longer free, now behind bars in a prison. Well, it was a good thing he didn't have too long to serve. He'd be out again, and the next time when he got out, he would do it more carefully, and he would not get caught. But while he was here in prison, he noticed there were other prisoners, many of them. But there was one prisoner who seemed to be very unusual. He always had a guard with him. He was an older man, and he was allowed to have visitors. His name was Paul, and people from all over the city of Rome came to visit with Paul. And he would talk with them, and they would sit and listen. And so many people every day came to see Paul that after a while, Onesimus began to wonder, well, what kind of a man is this Paul? And he found out from the other prisoners, for he asked them, has that man Paul committed murder? Is that why he's in jail? No. Has he stolen? No. Well, why is he here? Well, they say something about that he believes that there's life after death, and a man called Jesus was raised from the dead, and he's a prisoner because of that. But they give him all kinds of liberties, and everybody gets to come and see him. And look at all the people. And one day, Onesimus decided to listen in. And he listened as Paul talked with his visitors. And Paul told those Roman visitors that even though they had sinned, maybe not enough to be put into jail, that God still loved them, and that they could be saved, and that Jesus Christ had died on the cross to take the punishment of our sins. And if we would believe that he died for us, and that God raised him again the third day, they could be saved. And day after day, as Onesimus listened in, he grew to like this man called Paul, and he found himself day after day coming a little closer and listening more. One day, when there were no visitors talking with Paul, Onesimus came, and his heart was so burdened, he just fell on his knees, and tears came down his eyes as he talked with Paul. And he said, oh, Paul,
I've heard all that you've been saying to these people. How that God can forgive sins and will forgive. Paul, I'm a thief. I was caught stealing and I've done it ever since I was a little boy. Do you think God would forgive me? Would God forgive a thief? And Paul told him yes. Yes, God would be glad to forgive him. And that Jesus had died for him. And that day, Onesimus there on the prison floor accepted Christ, believed on him in his heart, and the peace and love of God came into his soul. And my, how Onesimus loved the Lord. And he loved God's servant Paul. And he stayed nearby him and he learned all that he could. And he learned that God wanted him never again to steal, to put it away and forget it, to live a clean, pure life, a life that would please God. And Onesimus wanted to live that kind of life. And the days went by, and he knew that soon he would be free again. He wouldn't have to be in prison anymore. He would be turned loose. But now he wanted to live for God. But day after day, something kept bothering him. And one day he came back to Paul. And he said, Paul, I've got something I must confess. I told you I was a thief, and that was true. But there's one thing I didn't tell you. I haven't told anybody this. I've been afraid to. But God's put it on my heart. God already knows about it, Paul. I feel I've got to tell you and ask you what I must do about it. Paul, I'm a runaway slave. Oh, don't be shocked about it. I wouldn't have done it if I'd been a Christian, but you see, back then I didn't know the Lord, and it's a long ways from here, and I feel maybe that God wants me to go back and give myself up, and I think it's the right thing to do, but I had to ask you about it. Paul, do you think I have to go back and give myself up? And Paul, the servant of God, said, yes, yes, now that you're a Christian, God wants you to do what is right. And it's right for you to go back. And though it'll be hard being a slave again, yet it is right. And God tells us we are to do what is right. God will give you grace. God will help you. And you can be the best servant. And you can be profitable to your master. And by the way, Onesimus, where did you run away from? Where did your master live? Onesimus told him. And Paul said, well, I've been there. Many times I've been to that city, that little town. Oh, it's such a nice place. I preached about Jesus in that city. Who is your master? Who did you run away from? His name is Philemon, Paul. And Paul said, Philemon? Why, he's a good friend of mine. I know Philemon. I know him very well. In fact, I led him to Christ. He's now a Christian. I remember it so well. Oh, he's a good friend of mine. I preached in his home. Did you know that now in his home? Why, people who are Christians meet together and they have a little church in his home. Oh, why don't you let me write a letter to my dear friend Philemon, your master. And when you go back, you can take the letter and deliver it for me. And so Paul got busy, and he wrote a letter for his friend Onesimus. And that letter is among all the books in the New Testament. It's a little book called Philemon in the Bible. And a part of the letter said this. After Paul had greeted him, he said, Philemon, Onesimus is returning. You remember him. He was not very profitable for you because he was a runaway slave. But now he's a Christian. He's believed on Christ. And if he hath wronged thee, or oweth thee aught, evidently he had stolen something years ago. If he owes you anything, Paul said, put that on mine account. I will repay thee.
And so Paul wrote this wonderful letter to his dear friend Philemon, and he said, Onesimus is coming back home. He's giving himself up, and he is now a child of God. He's a Christian. I want you to receive him. Receive him as if it were me coming to visit with you. And if he has done you wrong, and he had, if he has done you wrong, put it on my account. Charge it to me. And when I see you again, I will repay you. Oh, and by the way, Philemon, I won't bother to mention how very much you owe me. Why, you owe me a debt of gratitude for coming and telling you about Christ. And so I want you to open your arms to Onesimus and receive him now as your Christian brother. And so Onesimus left, carrying this wonderful letter, and when he finally arrived after that long, long journey, he came back to the household of Philemon and met his wife and met his family and all the friends and the other slaves that he had known years before. He delivered this wonderful letter, this letter that said, if he hath wronged thee or oweth thee aught, put that on mine account, I will repay. And how happy Philemon was to receive Onesimus back again, not as a runaway slave, but as a Christian brother. And so God has also forgiven us, just like Philemon forgave Onesimus, for we are runaway slaves from God. You might call it that. We're in the great debt in the prison house of sin until we turn to Jesus. And he has paid it all. It's put on his account. So we get to go free. Oh, how God does want us to come to him and open our hearts up to God and ask him into our hearts. If you ask him in your heart, well, you need to.

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0: It's time again for Odyssey Middle School's fall theater production. This year, we're doing The Minestrone Man, a play that requires a whole truckload of musical ability. Unfortunately, Matthew Parker and I don't have a truckload. More like a thimble load. But my brother Barrett, well, let me tell you, he'll get the lead as Tony Anthony, the trombone player, if there is any justice in this world. Good job, Barrett!
1: Thanks, Sam.
0: The competition at the auditions can get pretty intense. Emotions run high, egos are bruised. Pride is but a dim ship on the sea of memory. But there's no business like show business, especially if that business leads to murder. Okay, maybe not murder, but let me warn you, this is one of the more bizarre cases that yours truly, Emily Jones, and my sidekick Matthew Parker have ever tackled. I call it the mystery of the Phantom of the School Musical. Nah, too many words. Never mind. Hey, we could call it stage fright. Yeah. Anyway, let's get back to a couple of weeks ago at Odyssey Middle School's famed Taft-Hartley Theater, where plays have been performed for many years. The theater was named after Thelma B. Taft and Roosevelt P. Hartley, two of Odyssey's favorite performers back in the day. And there we were, wading into that theatrical stream on the day the cast assignments were announced on the bulletin board. Matthew and I didn't get a part, but we did get to be stage managers for the production.
1: Oh, I didn't get in!
0: Oh, you didn't want to get in anyway, Matthew. You wanted to be a stage manager.
2: I did?
0: Sure you did. You hate the spotlight.
2: I do.
0: Yes, Matthew, you do.
2: I'm amazed at how much you know about me that I don't even know.
1: Hey, guys.
0: Hey.
1: So, how's the casting for the play?
2: Great. If you're Barrett Jones and you wanted the leading role of Tony Anthony.
1: Really? I got it? Yes!
0: Congratulations. I knew you'd get it.
1: Yeah, congrats, Barrett. There's no better Tony Anthony.
0: Uh-uh.
1: Oh, thanks, guys. I don't know what to say.
3: You're going down, Barrett.
1: Jay, I didn't see you there.
3: Feeling pretty good about yourself today, Barrett?
1: Yeah, I suppose so. Did you get in the play, Jay?
3: Ugh, you know I didn't get in. Ugh.
1: Actually, I didn't know that.
3: Yeah, sure. You can gloat all you want.
1: Gloat?
3: But you're gonna rue the day. Rue the day.
1: What?
3: Rue the day!
0: Okay, ugh. What is your problem, Jay?
1: You're creeping me out.
0: Yeah.
3: Someday, very soon, Barrett, I will show you who's really the best. You will rue the day. You will.
1: Okay.
3: Rue.
1: Okay. I'm sorry to interrupt, but do you even know what rue the day means?
3: No.
1: Thought so.
3: But believe me, Barrett, when that day comes, you will rue like you've never rued the day before.
1: Yeah. Okay, Jay.
3: Just consider yourself warned. Rue it. Rue that day. Rue coming at you. Rue.
0: Okay, bye-bye.
2: Jay is going for supervillain status.
1: I'll say.
0: Oh, who cares? He's all bluff. The show must go on. Right, Barrett?
1: That's right. The show must go on.
0: Practice began the very next day, after school with Miss Adelaide directing. Everyone was pretty jazzed. Except maybe for Matthew. He and I had a lot of work ahead of us.
4: Okay, places, everyone. Places, everyone. Oh, my. This is going to be one very long production.
0: Hi, Miss Adelaide. Matthew and I are ready to manage the stage. Right, Matthew?
2: Yeah, can't wait.
4: Oh, good. I didn't know if you two were actually going to show up.
2: Oh, yeah.
0: We're here.
4: Mr. Stolfitz?
5: Yeah, coming. Okay, here I am.
4: Emily, Matthew, this is Charlie Stolfitz, the director of the Theater Guild. They borrowed our facility this summer for their production of... what was it, Charlie?
5: It was The Pirates of Penance.
4: Ah, that's right. It was about pirates who repent of their pillaging ways.
5: It didn't go over very well.
4: There are some set pieces he needs help moving out.
0: Well, lead the way, Mr. Stuff, Mr. Schlupp, sir.
5: Okay, come on.
2: You're new to Odyssey, aren't you?
5: Yes, though I was once considered to be a theatrical visionary on Broadway.
0: Really? By who?
5: People. Important people. And now, This is what I'm reduced to. Okay, here we are. Stay put until I turn on the lights.
6: Wow! Look at all this stuff! A palm tree? Ooh, a ship's mast!
5: Oh, let's get cracking. All these set pieces have to get moved to the storage area beneath the stage. The stairs are over there. Let's go. Chop, chop.
6: Give me a hand with this palm tree, Matthew.
1: Okay, hold on. Oh, yuck! What's this?
6: Hey! That almost hit my foot.
1: Sorry. What's this stuff all over the tree?
6: It's just paint spattering. It's a typical theater technique. From a distance, it gives the set pieces a weathered look.
1: Oh, good. Whew! For a minute there, I thought they were bird droppings.
5: Actually, those are bird droppings.
6: Ouch! That did hit my foot!
1: Are those bird droppings covering everything?
5: Well, pretty much. It's just another sad detail in the sordid story of my play.
6: Ooh, what happened?
5: Well, I had a choice between rigging a plastic parrot on the pirate captain's shoulder or buying a real one. I wanted authenticity, so I decided to use a real one. Let's just say it was another bad choice.
1: Are there any gloves around here? I don't want to touch this stuff with my bare hands.
5: Well, I have some gloves in my truck, but they're all left-handed.
1: Okay.
6: Well, it didn't take long for us to move all that stuff into the storage area. After we finished, Matthew and I got a chance to watch Barrett practice his big number, a duet with Priscilla Peterson.
4: Okay, okay, quiet everyone. Barrett, Priscilla, are you ready?
1: Yes, Miss Adelaide.
6: Yes, Miss Adelaide.
4: Oh, all right, now, this is the scene where Tony Anthony is showing off for the local girl. Okay, and a one, and a two, and a...
6: What was that?
1: I don't know.
6: That didn't sound good.
1: Miss Adelaide?
4: It may have just been the central air kicking in.
1: The central air kicking in?
4: Well, they did redo the ductwork at some point. But let's just keep going, kids. I'm sure there's nothing to worry about. Are we ready? And a one, and a two, and I'm happy

0: was not the sanctuary kicking in Miss Adelaide. No.
1: I think you're right.
2: Woo the dead!
3: What? Did you hear that?
2: Woo the dead!
0: Em, what's going on here?
3: I have no idea.
0: Okay, Jay. We know it's you. Quit playing games and come out. Now!
1: Jay, if that's you, I'm going to have a word with your parents. Jay? Jay?
3: If that's Jay, he's really good.
4: And if it's not Jay, I'm never setting foot in this theater again.
3: There's one way to find out. Where's my cell phone? Oh, here.
4: What are you doing?
3: I'm calling Jay.
4: Why? He won't be home. He's around here somewhere. He has to be.
3: Exactly. Hello?
5: Yo.
3: May I speak with Jay, please?
5: Why? Who is this?
3: Oh, hi, Jay. Just wanted to check to make sure that you're at home. Talk to you later.
5: Hey, I'm gonna steal you.
3: It wasn't Jay. He's at home.
1: Not Jay.
0: That's it. I'm out of here.
3: Yeah.
6: Take your kids on a journey into the past with the Imagination Station book series from the creators of Adventures in Odyssey. They'll learn more about the Bible and cool moments in history. Check it out at theimaginationstation.com.
3: Needless to say, getting Barrett back on that stage the next day was going to take some work.
0: No way! I'm done. My theatrical career is over.
3: All right, just calm down, Barrett. Have you forgotten how wonderful you are up there?
0: I don't care. It's hard to play the trombone when you're screaming with fear.
4: And the cool factor goes completely out the window.
3: Look, Barrett, somebody's playing a prank. That's all. You're not going to let somebody's prank scare you out of a role that you were born to play, are you?
4: Sure.
3: You'd give it all up for a prank. It's no prank, Emily. What, Priscilla? Have you guys ever heard of the Phantom of the Taft-Hartley?
0: Huh? The what?
4: Oh, brother.
3: Here's what I heard. 50 years ago, the Taft-Hartley Theater was built. And then right after that, Roosevelt Hartley died under mysterious circumstances.
4: Yeah, what kind of mysterious circumstances?
3: Nobody knows. That's why they're mysterious. Anyway, ever since then, he has haunted the theater.
4: What?
0: Haunted?
3: That's ridiculous.
4: I've heard the same thing, Emily.
3: Yeah, well, hearing it doesn't make it true, Matthew. True or not, the entire cast has decided that they won't rehearse anymore until that phantom, or whatever it is, has been found. You are kidding me. The whole cast is afraid? Uh-huh. Somebody is supposed to tell Miss Adelaide this afternoon. Barrett, listen to me. This is all just a lot of nonsense. There are no phantoms. Got it? I can't believe you're thinking of going back into that theater to tell Miss Adelaide that you're chickening out of the production.
4: You're right, Em.
3: Good.
0: There's no way I'm going back in that theater to meet her. You'll have to talk to her floor, since you're the only one who isn't afraid.
3: What?
0: Oh, and pick up my trombone, will you? I left it there because of the stampede out of the building, you know?
3: There's no point in recounting the argument that followed. Good sense didn't prevail. So I had to go back to the Taft-Hartley Theater that afternoon to tell Miss Adelaide about the cast's decision. And I had to drag Matthew along.
4: I don't want to go. I heard that Hartley lost his head and rides a horse.
3: That's Ichabod Crane. Stop being such a coward. There's no headless phantom of the theater. Now let's go inside and talk to Miss Adelaide. Maybe she can figure out how to save this production.
1: I think we'll cancel practice today.
3: Miss Adelaide, what's wrong?
1: Wrong? Oh, nothing. That is, I was in there alone.
3: Uh-huh.
1: Waiting for everyone, and well...
4: You heard that voice again, didn't you?
1: Voice? What voice?
3: Don't tell me you're afraid of it.
1: No, of course not. But I have to think of the children. We can't rehearse if they're afraid.
4: That's okay, since none of the cast will work on it anyway.
3: Matthew!
1: Oh, then that works out perfectly. I'll be in touch. Bye-bye now.
4: Mission accomplished. I'm going home.
3: No, you aren't. We're going inside.
4: To get Barrett's trombone?
3: That, and to solve this mystery.
4: I was afraid you were going to say that.
0: Well, here's Barrett's trombone. Let's go.
3: Not so fast.
0: But I don't like empty theaters. They're always so dark and empty.
3: Be brave. Now, let's make our way backstage.
0: But I can hardly see anything. It's even darker back there.
3: Well, there's a light switch on the back wall.
0: I don't like this. Where's the light switch?
3: It's just over there, I think.
0: You think?
3: Well, since when am I an expert on theatrical lighting?
0: What was that?
3: It's an old theater. The floorboards make noise.
0: Hey, what was that? Did you feel it? The air moved.
3: The air conditioning just came on, that's all.
0: The same air conditioning that shouts rue the day?
3: Stop. Let's wait and see.
0: Yikes! It did it again! We're being attacked by the phantom!
3: Calm down, Matthew. Be still.
0: I'm getting out of here.
3: Matthew, don't! Matthew? Where are you?
7: Down here.
3: Down where?
7: Somebody put a hole in the middle of the stage.
3: Oh, wait. It's a trap door to the storage room. Are you all right?
7: Yeah.
3: Hang on. I'm coming down.
7: I suggest you use the stairs.
3: Okay. Oh, wow. It's even darker down here.
0: Yeah, I can't tell you how happy I am about that.
3: Can you stand up?
0: Yeah.
3: Hey, did you hear that?
0: Hear what?
3: Look, there's a light.
0: Where?
3: There, under that door. Isn't that a dressing room? We put some stage props in it yesterday.
0: Oh, yeah. You know, my ankle is fine. Let's get out of here.
3: Cut it out. Let's hurry before whoever it is escapes.
0: You first.
3: Come on, Matthew. Let's go. Okay, ready? I'll open the door. One, two, three. Aha!
8: What?
3: Jay?
0: So you are the Phantom.
8: Out of my way.
3: Get him, Matthew!
0: Catch him, Em.
3: I can't catch him.
0: Over there. Where'd he go?
3: I don't know. Okay, I won't describe the chase through the theater, especially since we weren't able to catch Jay. Apparently, he knew about the other stairway and exit that we didn't know about.
0: Okay, so that was weird.
3: Did you see what he was wearing?
0: Yeah, a big black cape. Definitely proof that Jay's the Phantom.
3: I don't know.
0: What? Didn't you see him? Come on, why else would he be here? Rue the day, remember? He has to be the Phantom.
3: Then how did he fly past us? He couldn't be upstairs flying around and downstairs playing dress-up all at the same time.
0: The same way he spooked everyone yesterday while he was still at home.
3: And how did he do that?
0: I don't know. But we have to tell Miss Adelaide.
3: Not yet. Something's bothering me about this. I need a few more questions answered.
0: Like what?
3: Like, why did Jay run all the way down to that stairway when the trapdoor stairs were closer and easier to use?
0: Beats me.
3: That gives me an idea. An idea that may solve this mystery. Matthew, tell everybody to meet me here tomorrow afternoon.
0: Nobody's coming back here until the Phantom is caught.
3: Which is exactly what I plan to do. Tell them to be here if they want to see the Phantom for themselves.
9: Want to contact us about the episodes you're hearing? 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We always love hearing from you.
10: All right, kids. All right, Matthew, we're all here, and I'm sure we're very excited about meeting this mysterious Phantom. Where's Emily? And why does this place smell like popcorn? Matthew?
0: I don't know where she is. I thought...
3: I'm right here. Oh, calm down.
0: Do you have it? Did you catch the Phantom?
3: I'll get to that in a minute, but first I'd like to say something. Hello, everybody. How are you feeling? Pretty scared? I guess so, since nothing causes people to be scared more than irrational fear. That's right, I said irrational. because that's what you've all been. Imagine being willing to give up on your art and your talent and your courage all because of fear. Well, guess what? There's someone who didn't do that, and I'd like to introduce him to you. Jay, step out, please.
0: There he is. I knew it was him.
3: Calm down. Jay isn't the Phantom. Are you, Jay?
11: No. I am not the Phantom.
0: Of course you are. You've been out to jinx my performance since the day Miss Adelaide turned you down for the part. Rue the day, remember?
7: That's right. And why did we find you here yesterday wearing that cape?
12: Yeah.
13: Quiet, everybody. Go on, Emily.
3: Jay's behavior isn't what you think. Yes, he planned his revenge for not getting the part, but his plan was to get an early start practicing for the next production, which Miss Adelaide posted on the bulletin board. What was the play, Jay?
11: Dr. Jekyll and Mr. Heidelberg.
3: Which is why he was wearing that cape. He was rehearsing.
11: Yeah, I thought I should start now because it's two parts, which gives me, you know, double the exposure that Barrett is getting now.
3: yeah, okay. And the phrase, rue the day?
11: Got it from the play.
3: There you have it. Jay is not the Phantom.
0: Then who is? You still haven't explained the voice.
7: And what about the swoosh? How do you explain the swoosh?
0: I didn't know about a swoosh.
7: We got swooshed yesterday. Very cool and very creepy.
3: And that's why I asked Mr. Charlie the theater guy, to join us today as well. Mr.
14: Stolfitz.
3: Yeah, okay, can you take it from here?
14: Mm-hmm. I'm sorry that all of you have been dragged into the orbit of my celestial universe of bad luck. During the summer's production of The Pirates of Penance, I bought a parrot from the Pet Vista shop over by the Odyssey Mall.
7: That's a nice place. They have hamsters.
0: Yeah.
14: As some of you know, the whole play was, well, a disaster. And the worst of it was when the parrot flew away during our last show. The back exits were open, so I assumed that she flew outside, but now I know she didn't. She's been here the whole time, living in the rafters of this very theater.
3: Mm-hmm. And to prove it, I'm going to bring out some parrot popcorn.
13: Parrot popcorn?
3: It's popcorn with some olive oil and nutritional yeast, no-salt garlic powder, and a no-salt herb mix sprinkled over the top. Parrots love it. Polly wants some popcorn?
14: Actually, her name is Winifred.
3: Oh, Winifred wants some popcorn? Cool. Whoa, okay, there you are. Who's a pretty bird? Who's a pretty bird, huh?
7: Hey, that doesn't sound like the voice we heard.
3: It does if you turn on the wireless mic and affect it through a hidden sound system.
13: Isn't that lovely?
7: Wow. How does a parrot know how to set up a sound system?
3: A parrot doesn't, Matthew, but a human does.
13: What human, Emily?
3: Mr. Schlapp. Him.
14: What? What are you saying?
3: I'm saying that none of these were coincidences. In fact, you've been the mastermind of everything that's happened.
13: What? Explain yourself, Emily.
3: That's easy. Jay, who suggested that the best revenge was to get a head start on the next play?
11: Mr. Stolfitz.
3: And who gave you access to the dressing room to wear the costumes and practice the lines?
11: Mr. Stolfitz.
3: And who was here often enough to teach the parrot to say your signature phrase, rue the day?
7: Rue the day?
3: Something he couldn't have learned just by hearing you say it once.
11: I know this one. Mr. Stolfitz.
3: Exactly.
13: But why would he want to sabotage our production?
3: Do you want to explain, Mr. You, or shall I?
14: I guess I'll have to do it.
3: And maybe you should do it without playing that character you've been playing all this time.
14: Yes. Well, maybe you're right. You see, the truth is, I came to Odyssey as an experiment. For the past year, I've been filming myself and everything I've done as a piece of, well, I like to think of it as experimental theater. The horrible play we did in the summer, spooking you all as the Phantom. It was all part of my plan to impress Broadway producers with my prowess as an actor and my powers to convince rational people to do absurdly irrational things. I mean, why else would people allow me to do a terrible play like The Pirates of Penance? It's ridiculous. Just as it was ridiculous for sensible adults and young people to actually believe that a phantom existed in this theater. But now, I have everything I need for my triumphal return, and I thank you all.
13: It was all like a bad reality show?
14: Well, more or less. And with that, I am off to Broadway and a successful...

0: because the show did go on, and it was a huge hit. Barrett really wowed everyone with his trombone. Priscilla looked genuinely swept off her feet, and Miss Adelaide couldn't have been happier. And I might add, the sets looked fantastic, thanks to a couple of can-do stage managers that could multitask.
1: Yeah, can-do is an apt description. Hey, Em, have you noticed the pattern with our mysteries?
0: You mean that I usually solve them with my uncanny ability and prowess as a detective?
1: Actually, I was thinking about how they're animal-related.
0: Oh, well, maybe next time we'll get out of that rut.
1: Or not.
0: Guess we'll find out together, huh?
1: You betcha.
0: Come on.
2: 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Our cast included Christina Pacelli, Zach Callison, Andy Pessoa, and Barbara Niles. 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

I said, there are kids all around the world who praise the Lord just like we do, but in different languages. 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Kim and Christine are going to sing for us in Korean.

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1: Hi, I'm Elena, and welcome to the Clue Crew. Are you ready for another adventure? Stay tuned for a mystery.
2: I'm most excited about the train ride. I'm glad we decided to go by rail.
1: What starts out as a fun trip, though, quickly turns into a disaster.
3: That's the problem. We can't stop. I don't have control anymore.
4: What are you talking about? You're the engineer.
3: I couldn't stop the train in Cedar Rapids. I couldn't even slow down.
1: But the Clue Kids are on the case.
5: We want justice. That's all. I'm guessing there's something in your suitcase that someone else wants.
1: And they're all learning to trust God in difficult circumstances.
6: You know, one of the wonderful things about following Jesus is that when we're scared or don't know what to do, we can ask Him and trust that He'll guide us.
1: The Clue Crew series explores family-friendly, faith-building mystery adventures that are sure to unlock your imagination. So, join us as we all become super sleuths and learn to crack the case. And now, Unshackle the Pacific Garden Mission presents The Clue Crew and the Case of the Runaway Train.
7: California, here we come!
6: Everyone have their suitcase?
5: I have mine.
7: Me too. Oh, except I left my ticket in Claire's bag.
2: Mine? Why would you even... Oh, never mind. I'll get it for you. But you need to be more responsible.
8: What is it, Claire? Are you okay?
9: A spider!
7: Bobby!
2: Is this another one of your pranks?
7: It is. This is a fake spider. You should have seen your face.
5: Jokes can go too far, Bobby.
10: Excuse me. Is your family all going on this train?
8: If this is the one going to San Francisco, we'll be on it.
10: Indeed it is. I'm your conductor. My name is Philip.
7: Hi, I'm Bobby.
10: Nice to meet you, young man. Oh, my.
7: Sorry, hand buzzer. I couldn't resist.
8: Bobby, we told you to be careful with your pranks.
6: We're sorry, Philip.
10: No worries. It's nice to have a little entertainment on this trip. It can be a long ride. But you all better get on. We're leaving soon. Let me know if you need help with your luggage. All aboard! Train to San Francisco, California! All aboard!
5: You're lucky he was so nice about that, Bobby.
2: I wouldn't have been. Ever since that exploding glitter box you gave me, I've been very anti-prank.
7: That was kind of funny, though.
2: I couldn't get the glitter to wash out of my hair for a week. I looked like a Christmas tree ornament.
6: Ah, here are our seats. Peter and Bobby, you're across from us.
11: Oof. Why are these so hard to reach?
5: Excuse me, ma'am. Can I help you with your suitcase?
11: No, I can handle it just fine. I don't need your help.
5: Sorry.
11: I actually think I'll keep it next to me, just to be on the safe side.
5: Okay. Do you want me to put it on the seat for you?
11: No. And don't touch it, please. I'm very particular with my things.
5: Sure thing.
7: I won't be hiding any spiders in there, I guess.
5: Bobby.
7: I can't wait to get to the beach. Yes, and the banana trees.
2: I'm most excited about the train ride. I'm glad we decided to go by rail.
5: Me too. I've never traveled by train.
7: Sure you have. Montgomery Park.
5: Toy trains with clown engineers that go in circles don't exactly count.
7: You don't know. This engineer could be a clown. Here we go!
8: Where's my backpack? Did I leave it on the platform?
2: It's sitting by your feet, Uncle Chuck.
8: Oh, thank you.
7: Do you want me to put it up with the rest of the luggage? Here.
8: No, I've got it. I'm keeping it with me.
7: Everyone's so particular about their luggage.
6: What do you have in there, Chuck?
8: Well, for one, the Bible you gave me.
6: Aww.
8: I've been trying to read it as much as I can, but I have a lot to catch up on. You've all been studying the Bible for a long time. You always know the right verse for every situation.
2: It's not about learning all the verses, Uncle Chuck. It's about getting to know God and who He wants you to be.
7: Besides, when in doubt, just live by Job 10:10.
8: I need to look that one up. Job 10:10.
6: Claire's right, Chuck. You don't have to concern yourself about memorizing the whole Bible. I'm just glad you're so interested in God's Word.
8: I sure am. After becoming a Christian, it's just come alive to me. I want to know more and more about what Jesus taught and about who God is.
5: I thank God every day that you came to know him, Uncle Chuck.
8: Me too.
7: So, what else are we going to do on this trip besides bananas and beaches?
2: I was thinking I'd like to see Alcatraz.
6: And I thought it'd be fun to bike across the Golden Gate Bridge.
8: Job 10:10? Really?
5: What's it say?
8: Did you not pour me out like milk and curdle me like cheese?
7: Like I said, words to live by. If you're a dairy product.
8: Yeah, nice one, funny guy.
7: Bonnie, you should have explored with us.
6: I've enjoyed sitting and talking with your uncle. But what did you find?
2: There are two dining cars, and one has the whole roof made out of glass. So you get this amazing view.
8: We actually have reservations there later.
7: And they had a little store, too. You can buy bananas for 50 cents.
9: And there's a little lounge area, like a living room.
7: And a place where luggage can be stored so the porters can unload it for you. I wanted to crawl through it to get to the other side, but...
2: Don't worry, we wouldn't let him.
8: Well, it sounds like quite the adventure. Huh, that's strange.
2: What is it, Uncle Chuck?
8: Oh, I thought they announced we'd be stopping in Cedar Rapids, and we're getting close to that station.
6: And the train isn't even slowing down.
8: In fact, it seems like we've sped up.
2: Maybe no one was going to get off.
5: Or on? So they canceled it.
7: Ooh, I see the station coming up!
2: And we're definitely not stopping.
6: There are certainly people there.
9: Whoa, we went by fast, but those people look confused.
6: Yes, it looked like they were waving us down.
7: Maybe they were just waving hello, followed quickly by waving goodbye.
8: The conductor is coming this way.
7: He sure doesn't look happy.
6: Maybe we should ask him. What did he say his name was again?
2: Philip.
6: That's right. Excuse me, Philip.
12: I'm so sorry, ma'am. Were you supposed to get off at Cedar Rapids?
6: Well, no, but we were wondering why we didn't stop.
12: All I can think of is Edgar isn't paying attention again. He gets distracted. But he's never missed a stop before.
7: Edgar?
12: The train engineer. I'm heading up there now to have a little chat with him. We'll likely need to make an unscheduled stop and transport people back there. What a hassle.
7: At this rate, we'll be in California by dinner time.
6: I hope the engineer is okay.
8: Yeah, I'm wondering the same thing.
2: You're a doctor, Bonnie. Maybe we should go up there and see if anyone needs help.
8: It's not a bad idea.
6: I suppose not.
12: Edgar, what happened? Did you fall asleep?
3: Do I look like I'm asleep, Phil? No, I look like I'm panicked.
12: If something's wrong, just stop the train. We can get someone out to fix it. If we're delayed, we're delayed.
3: That's the problem. We can't stop. I don't have control anymore.
12: What are you talking about? We're the engineer.
3: I couldn't stop the train in Cedar Rapids. I couldn't even slow down.
12: Something must be jammed. Together we can...
3: And then I got a phone call. A disguised voice saying they were controlling the train remotely.
12: That's impossible.
3: It's actually not. The technology is there. Even my emergency brake isn't working. They're controlling the stops and the speed. I'm not doing anything.
12: Well, you need to do something.
3: I called headquarters. They've contacted emergency services, but even they don't know what to do. If someone tries to block the train, we'll just crash into them, possibly even knocking the train off the track.
12: That would hurt everyone on board.
3: Or even kill them. We can't risk it.
12: But if we don't stop the train, we'll end up running into the Pacific Ocean, and we'll all die anyway.
3: Not if we get this woman, Tabitha, what she wants.
12: Tabitha?
3: The woman who called, who's controlling the train. At least that's what she called herself. I don't know her real name, obviously.
12: We need to get the police involved. Have them track her down.
3: Again, they're already doing what they can, but the line was untraceable. And we can't spend too much time on that anyway. People's lives are at stake. We're best off just trying to make sure this Tabitha person gets what she wants.
12: What does she want?
3: A package from someone on the train. That's all she said.
6: Did she say what was in the package?
3: But who are you? What are you doing here?
8: You left the door open. We overheard everything.
3: Great.
12: It doesn't matter. Everyone on this train is going to know soon enough. We'll be passing all their stops.
5: We might be able to help. We're pretty good detectives.
3: What in the world? Where did all these kids come from?
13: Chicago?
14: Uh-huh.
9: And some of us are originally from the jungles of South America.
3: And a monkey. Great. Can this day get any weirder? Do you have a partridge in a pear tree back there, too?
2: No. But back to Bonnie's question, do you know what's in the package?
3: Surprisingly, the terrorist trying to kill us all wasn't forthright with the details. But she did say that once the package was transferred, she'd call me with a code that would unlock the emergency brake.
2: And how would that work?
3: I didn't notice it until I got the call, but as you can see, there's a small device connected to the brake that's keeping it from being mobilized. An attached keypad would allow for me to input the code and use the brake.
5: So whoever it is had access to the engine at some point shortly before departure.
8: Right. You should have security at the Chicago station check the security footage.
10: That's a good idea. I'll call them.
3: It's pointless as far as I'm concerned. Even if we had a face, the person still wouldn't be found in time to save all these lives.
5: Every option is worthwhile right now.
3: Well, whoever you are, I'd appreciate it if you keep this information under wraps. The last thing we want is a full-blown panic out there. Frankly, we don't need detectives. We need whoever has this so-called package to get it to Tabitha.
10: We're on an out-of-control train speeding to who knows what. Frankly, I think we could use all the help we can get.
5: Was it just me, or did it seem the engineer was really eager to make sure this Tabitha got what she wanted?
13: Not just you.
6: Maybe he legitimately feels like it's the safest option for the passengers.
2: I'm really curious what he meant by transfer. If a passenger on this train needed to get the package to someone else, then the terrorist, or someone working with them, must be on board.
13: Which means everyone on the train is a suspect.
5: Sorry, Bingo. No, you're not a suspect.
2: Everyone else on the train is, besides us.
8: Well, at least it's narrowed down some.
6: Chuck, are you all right? I know it's a stressful situation, but you're really pale.
8: I'm fine. We're going to be fine. You just worry about me more now since that cancer scare.
6: Maybe.
5: Let's follow Claire's line of thinking. If we have the terrorist on board, she could have some device on her that would control the train.
2: Or something that would keep him or her in communication with this Tabitha.
15: Attention passengers! Attention all passengers! As many of you have noticed, we have missed our last two stops. I regret to tell you that the train is being controlled by a terrorist.
16: I told you not to panic for passengers, Philip!
15: They need to know. We are doing all that we can to assure a safe arrival. The authorities have been notified and are working even now to regain control of the train. Please, if you notice any suspicious activity or have any information, let me know. I'll be walking through the cars in short order.
16: And tell everyone not to panic!
15: And don't panic!
17: Hey everyone. People, quiet down. Shh. Someone dropped this on my lap earlier. It's a note that says, the package needs to be delivered in the next half hour if you want to survive this trip. I don't have whatever package this note is talking about. I was only planning on a day trip. I just have a book. Unless you think the terrorist would be interested in making crochet blankets for dummies.
5: Excuse me, sir?
17: The name's Stan.
5: Do you remember who dropped the note?
17: It was when a lot of people were moving around. Someone had put fake vomit on the seat next to me.
18: Bobby!
13: Sorry.
17: So people were switching seats and all, but I think it was this guy with reddish hair and a crooked mustache. It all happened really quick, though.
2: Did you read the note then?
17: Yeah, it fell right in my lap. But I didn't understand it at the time. I thought this mustache man just accidentally dropped it or something.
5: A crooked mustache sounds like someone in a costume.
13: Or someone who's really bad at shaving.
8: Stan, when the conductor comes through asking for information, you should give him the note. Then he can announce it to all the cars as he goes back.
17: Yeah, good idea. I'll do that.
2: The easiest place for a transfer would be in the luggage storage.
5: I was wondering that too. Since there's two doors in each compartment, one on the passenger side and one on the porter side, it could be accessed without being seen.
13: And if someone was in the porter side of the car, they wouldn't be seen by whoever was in the passenger side.
5: Let's go check it out.
9: I'm coming too. And what do we say?
18: Follow the clues and solve the mystery. Go Clue Crew!
8: I'll wait here and give Philip the update.
6: I'll stay with your uncle. Be careful, kids. Watch out for each other.
8: And if it seems like there's any danger, get back here.
2: Yes, sir. No one here yet.
5: They're coming. I'm sure of it.
9: So how do these luggage things work?
5: You open the compartment and put your suitcase in, and then there's a door on the other side for the porters.
2: They go through a corridor on the other side of the row of units and open the opposite door, take out the suitcases, and transport it wherever it's supposed to go.
9: So whoever is after this package has access to the porter's corridor.
5: Sure, but it doesn't mean it's a porter. I can't imagine it's that hard to get access.
2: And once he or she sees the package has been dropped off and the door closed on this side, they can go back and access it.
9: Right. So anyone coming back to this car now could be someone either dropping off the package
13: or waiting to pick it up.
9: We already told you, Bingo. We're not accusing you.
6: Chuck, I understand that you're nervous, but...
8: Oh, come on, Bonnie. I've been in wars, shot down the enemy, endured enemy fire. A fast train doesn't scare me.
6: But you just seem nervous. More nervous than I've ever seen you. And we've been in dangerous situations before.
8: Well, not quite like this.
6: I suppose that's true. You know, one of the wonderful things about following Jesus is that when we're scared or don't know what to do, we can ask him and trust that he'll guide us.
8: Yeah?
6: Two of my favorite verses are Proverbs 3, 5, and 6. Trust in the Lord with all your heart and lean not on your own understanding. In all your ways acknowledge him, and he shall direct your paths.
8: I like that verse a lot more than the cheese one.
6: Me too. Maybe we should pray about the situation.
8: Yeah, I'd like that. Lord, please guide our paths and show us what to do. Please give us peace about what your will is, even if we're scared. Thank you for your many blessings. Amen.
6: Amen. How do you feel?
8: Much better. Maybe we should go for a walk, get some fresh air.
5: Someone's coming. Step back.
13: It's Nervous Luggage Lady. Peter, you remember her?
5: That's right.
13: I knew she was hiding something incriminating.
2: I'm gonna find out what she's doing here.
14: Excuse me.
11: Oh, you startled me.
9: What are you doing here?
13: Looking for something, maybe?
11: Children, you need to go back to your seats. We're in a dangerous situation and you shouldn't be here.
5: Why is here a bad spot?
14: Is this where the transfer is taking place?
9: Are you picking up or dropping off?
11: How do you know all this stuff? Are you with them?
5: No, we want justice, that's all. I'm guessing there's something in your suitcase that someone else wants, though.
11: I just inherited a valuable necklace from my great-grandmother and was returning to California with it. As soon as I boarded the train, I found a note inside my purse. Someone must have stuck it in there when I was on the platform.
9: What did it say?
11: That they knew what I had and that I needed to put my luggage in compartment 21F in the luggage car, or I wouldn't make it home alive, and nor would anyone on this train.
13: Well, no wonder you were so protective of the suitcase when we saw you.
11: I didn't know who was after it. I couldn't trust anyone. Initially, I just thought whoever was behind the note was trying to scare me into giving it up. But when the announcement came about the train being out of control, I knew they were serious.
2: And then when Stan in our car read the note saying you only had a limited amount of time, you must have been really scared.
11: Exactly. And what good is an expensive necklace if I die in a train crash? It's not worth it. Not for anyone to die. When I saw you kids, I just felt sick. I can't put you in danger.
5: It's still strange to me. A person in disguise dropped that note. Presumably the same person who will be checking for the luggage to be dropped.
2: Right. They're on the train. Why would they want to cause an accident?
13: And how do we catch them?
5: Right. They'll collect the bag from the porter corridor and hide it somewhere else, I'm sure. We'll never know who it is.
13: Or maybe we will.
11: Did the train just speed up more?
9: I felt it too.
11: I don't care about the necklace. I just want to get home safe. I need to put it in compartment 21F now.
13: Maybe just hold up 1 minute.
6: Well, there's definitely fresh air back here.
8: Yes, I didn't know if they would still have cabooses.
6: Look, my phone has reception out here.
8: Bonnie, there's something I wanted to talk to you about.
11: What's that?
8: I really appreciate, well, everything about you.
11: Oh, no.
8: It's not that bad.
11: No, not you, Chuck. This train is all over the news apps right now.
8: Good. Then maybe someone could figure out how to stop it.
11: This story says we're heading towards some dangerous curves about 20 minutes ahead. It can't take the curves at this speed. If we don't get control of this train before then, we're goners.
8: We need to get the kids.
5: Well, that was easy enough.
2: Guess we just wait and watch.
8: Kids, we're gonna hit some curves ahead.
5: At this speed? There's no way the train will stay on the track.
11: So we need to put our heads down and brace ourselves.
13: We can't put our heads down. We're keeping an eye out for the terrorists.
8: Bobby, there's no point to that now. We need to do what we have to do to survive.
11: And it's not like the terrorist is going to be obvious to recognize. You won't even know if you see them.
9: Oh, this one will be obvious.
8: Why do you say that?
2: Do you remember when Bobby would play that prank where you'd open a box and glitter would explode all over you?
8: Sure, but that doesn't make Bobby a terrorist. Just really obnoxious.
13: But now my obnoxiousness has come to save the day. I brought a bunch of my pranks with me. And once we talked to the person with the package...
11: You found out who it was?
13: Yep. And we put the exploding glitter bomb in the suitcase instead.
5: So, now we're just on glitter watch. Maybe we should split up. We don't have a lot of time.
9: Look at the entrance to our car. Do you see what I see behind Edgar?
2: I see someone trying to brush off a bunch of glitter.
11: Is that Philip? Peter, Claire, what happened?
2: Philip admitted he was behind it all and had used the mustache disguise.
5: And boy, was Edgar mad.
2: He called the authorities, who said that if Philip cooperated, gave Edgar the code, and helped stop the train, they'll tell the judge to go easy on him.
5: He also has to give up his partner in crime back in Chicago, the so-called Tabitha.
8: You think he'll do it? Those dangerous curves are just on the other side of this bridge.
9: You're really pale, Uncle Chuck.
5: Yeah, for a guy who got shot down in the war, you're pretty panicked.
8: This train is about to go off the track. I deserve to be panicked. This might be my last chance to propose to Bonnie, and who knows if she'll even say yes!
11: What? Chuck?
2: Well, it looks like you've got some time now.
8: Hand me my backpack, Bobby.
13: Yes, sir.
5: A ring box. No wonder he was being so protective of his backpack.
8: Bonnie, I've been wanting to ask you this for a long time, but I knew that our faiths were different and it couldn't work. But since I've become a Christian, I've fallen in love with you even more. Something I didn't think was even possible.
11: Oh, Chuck.
8: And when we talked earlier about being afraid, it's not the train I've been afraid of. It's imagining a life without the two of us together. When I seek God's will, like we talked about in Proverbs 3, I only feel God prodding me forward, toward you. Seeing what an incredible and godly woman you are, wanting nothing more than to spend our lives together serving him. So, Bonnie Yuma Chan, I love you like I never imagined I could love anyone. Yes, even you, Bingo. Bonnie, will you marry me?
11: Yes. Yes, Chuck, I will.
5: Let's get him.

0: And I'm also glad the Clue Kids followed what God wanted them to do in solving this crime and saving the runaway train. Well, that's it for today. Join us next time for another exciting adventure of the Clue Crew, brought to you by Unshackle, the Pacific Garden Mission. Heard in this Clue Crew episode, the case of the runaway train were Elena Poggles, Alex Poggles, Amy Lilly, Carly Strait, Dan Rodden, Julie Partica, and Andy Harvey. Original music, Gary Fry. Recording and sound engineer, David Pierczynski. Writer, Kathy Buchanan. And director, Timothy Gregory.
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Listen, little one. You know, when Jesus sent you to us, oh, we loved you from the start. You were just a bit of sunshine from heaven to our hearts. Not just another baby, oh no, 'cause since the world began, there's been something very special for you in his plan. That's why he made you special.

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2: The paperwork has all come through.
3: John, do you mean that...
2: Hope, we have a court date. You are going to officially become a Morrison.
4: Don't you get tired of it, Dad? Being a Richter?
5: What do you mean?
4: I don't know. It's just it seems so hard to always do what's right for the Richters and always act just the right way and...
5: Yeah, it can be tough. I've had those feelings too, Tiffany, trust me. I know it's not easy being a Richter.
4: So what's it all for? What does it mean?
6: Monica Richter, you're under arrest for 5 separate counts of bribery of public officials. You have the right to remain silent. Anything you say can and will be used against you in a court of law.
3: What?
5: Monica.

0: coming. Hold on. Don't move as quickly without coffee in the morning. Talking to no one. Hello. Yeah. Tom? Well, are you all right?
1: Who is it, John?
0: It's Tom, honey. Well, just slow down, all right? Slow down. What? She got arrested? Okay. Okay, give me 20 minutes, huh? I'll meet you at the courthouse. Tom, it's going to be fine, right?
1: What's going on?
0: It's Monica. Tom said that the police just arrested her.
2: Your cell phone, Dad. It's over on the table.
3: Thanks, son.
4: And take your charger. You might need it later.
3: Yeah, that's a good idea. Thanks, Maya.
4: Is Mom gonna be all right?
3: I'm gonna do everything I can to make sure that she's okay.
5: What's everyone up so early for? Dad, are you going somewhere?
3: I'm going to check on your mother, Tiffany.
5: Mom? What's wrong with Mom?
2: Mom, she got arrested this morning, Tiffany.
5: What? No. Wait, that's not funny, Caleb.
4: He's not joking, Tiffany. That's where Dad's going right now.
5: What are we going to do? This is horrible.
2: I think we should pray.
4: I agree.
3: I'm going to have to pray in the car. I've got to get to the courthouse right now.
4: Sure, Dad. We understand.
3: Listen, no one talks to the press. No one. Don't answer the phone unless it's me. I'll call your cells. I took the home line off the hook when all the calls started. And stay here. I need to know that you're all here while I work this out. Do you understand?
2: Yes.
5: Yes, Daddy.
4: Yes.
3: Good. I'll call you later, as soon as I have news.
2: Okay. Let's pray.
6: Someone get my attorney.
7: I called your attorney, Mrs. Richter. He said he wasn't your attorney anymore. Oh. Would you like some coffee?
6: No, I don't want any coffee. I want out of here.
7: Can't help you with that.
6: How about my husband? Has anyone heard from my husband?
8: I don't know. Have you heard from Mr. Richter?
7: Yeah, he called here a while ago. Says he'll be here later this morning.
6: Mm-hmm. Oh, well, that figures. What good that's going to do, I have no idea.
7: Are you sure you don't want some coffee, Mrs. Richter?
6: I do not want coffee. I want to go home.
8: Oh, we really need you to calm down, Mrs. Richter.
7: The other prisoners are going to complain.
6: What other prisoners? I am not a prisoner.
8: I'm afraid, Mrs. Richter, that you are.
0: Tom.
3: Yes. John.
0: Yes.
3: No answers right now, guys. No comments. No statements. Just let me talk to my friend about what we can do to help my wife. Please, guys, give me just a few minutes.
0: Folks, if you could just let us have some time. Can we get to the door? Thank you very, very much. Oh, boy. Hey, Phil.
9: Hi, Mayor Morrison. Nice to see you.
0: We're just going to sit over here in this lobby, all right, Phil?
9: Anything you need, Mayor Morrison.
0: Thank you. Now, Tom, come on. Take a seat. Right?
3: I need to figure this out, John. I have no idea what to do here. Monica is in jail.
0: Right. What are the charges?
3: 5 counts of bribery of a public official.
0: 5 counts? Now, Tom, how can this be? They must have solid evidence if they went so far as to arrest her. Do you know what it could be?
3: I know it's been in the news, but I don't know more than that. I can't leave her there. I know, Tom.
0: We need to figure some things out. But first, we need to pray.
3: I've been praying all the way here. And since it happened this morning, I haven't stopped.
0: Good. The Bible says, where 2 or more are gathered in his name, he's here.
3: That's such a relief to remember. Thank you, John.
0: All right. So let's pray together now, Tom.
3: Well, it's not that I don't want to, but I feel like I should be doing so much more.
0: I know. But is there really anything better that you could be doing right now, Tom?
3: No. You're right, John. Let's pray.
0: Good.
2: Tiffany, would you stop pacing? It's annoying.
5: Annoying? You think I'm annoying? What kind of prayer was that?
4: What?
5: I mean, really, Mom's in jail, and you're praying for God's will to be done? Are you insane? I am so out of here.
4: Dad said not to go anywhere.
2: Yeah, Tiffany, hey, where do you think you're going?
5: Somewhere people really care about each other.
4: Caleb, what's happening? I'm scared.
2: I know, Maya. I just... Everything's just gone crazy.
4: Did Tiffany just run away?
2: I think... I don't know.
4: Well, what's gonna happen to Mom?
2: I have no idea. I mean... I know that she's done some things that aren't good. I just didn't realize it was this bad. If she's done anything illegal, she's going to have to pay for that.
4: But Mom doesn't think that way. Richters don't have consequences.
2: I know. Dad and I talked about this once, but I think Mom's about to find out differently.
4: I hate this.
2: So do I. But, Maya, I think we need to remember to trust God. And remember that we can trust him. I mean, he knows what Mom's done, and he knows what happens next, right?
4: Yeah, I know. You're right.
10: And when I become a Morrison, I promise to follow the rules, do my chores, learn how to read.
2: Do Morrisons have to do chores?
10: Morrisons always do their chores.
8: Then I'm in trouble.
11: That's what I was just thinking.
10: So, Hope, do you know what you're going to do with your hair yet? No, I've been thinking about it, though. Those bows we got are perfect. But should I put my hair up, or...
11: Oh, maybe you should curl it. You can have it hanging in curls and have bows on top.
10: Well, how? Like this?
11: Yeah.
2: Okay, this is a bit out of my league.
10: Yeah, well, hold on a minute. What are you wearing?
2: When?
10: To my adoption.
2: I don't know.
10: Well, you need to look nice, too. You're getting a new sister.
2: Yeah, okay. Mike?
8: Don't look at me. I know what I'm wearing, and it's Hope approved.
2: Really? Although, are you doing your hair?
8: I haven't found any accessories yet.
10: You know, this is everything I never thought it would be.
11: Don't you mean ever?
10: No, I mean never. I never, ever, ever could have dreamed that life could be this good. It's awesome.
11: Aww.
3: Monica, are you all right?
12: Well, it's about time. That only took you half the day. And do I look all right?
3: It hasn't been that long yet, Monica. It's not even lunchtime.
12: Well, forgive me if I have no idea how time is passing. I suddenly find that I have very little to do and no way to keep track of time.
3: I'm sorry, Monica. I'm working on this. I really am.
12: Why don't you work on packing me a bag? I need shampoo and conditioner and toothpaste and my toothbrush. And I
3: Monica,
12: also...
3: they won't let me. I've already spoken with them. I can't bring you anything. They'll supply you with what you need.
12: What I need is to get out of here. I need Kelly. What's he doing?
3: Mr. Kelly isn't taking my calls, Monica. You fired him. His assistant said that she's been giving him all of my messages, but he has nothing to say. He says there is no way he can help you. You need a criminal defense attorney. This is out of his league.
12: So get me one. What are you doing here? You aren't doing me any good here.
3: I came to tell you I love you.
12: Fat lot of good that does me. I'm locked up, Tom.
3: I know, Monica. I came to... Yes? Are you all right? What? Are you serious? I can't do this right now. I'm at the jail. No, you can't. Stay right where you are. I know where she is. I'll go get her. Stay there. Do you understand?
12: What? Something important pop up?
3: Yes, actually, I'm going to have to go for a little while, Monica.
12: What? You're really telling me there's something that's happened that's more important than your wife being in this dismal little hole?
3: Yes, Monica, it has. That was Caleb.
12: Caleb? What's wrong with Caleb?
3: Nothing. He called to tell me that Tiffany's run away.
13: Oh, Tiffany. Oh, come here, dear.
14: Oh.
13: We saw the news this morning. Why, we've been worried sick. Randy's out looking for you.
14: He is?
13: Yes. Come inside. We'll call him. Ivan, Tiffany's here.
15: Oh, Tiffany, it's so good to see you.
14: You were really worried about me?
15: Why, of course we were. Why wouldn't we be? Your mother arrested, your father out who knows where?
14: Oh.
13: Randy will be here in a few minutes. He's calling the Barnhards. They were out looking for you, too. Tiffany, honey, are you all right?
14: I don't know how I am. I don't even know what to think.
13: Well, you're here now, and That's what matters.
15: Have you spoken to your mother?
11: No. She was arrested early this morning. I haven't seen her.
15: That's too bad. So you don't know anything about what the charges were?
11: I heard on the news that it's 5 counts of bribery or something.
13: Oh, dear. That's awful. What is your family doing about it?
11: I don't know. My father left this morning. My brother and sister are home praying.
15: Praying? I don't know how much of that will help your mother at this point.
11: Really?
15: God helps those who help themselves. Your mother has obviously done some things that are wrong, and, well, let me tell you, God's not going to help her.
11: You believe that?
15: I do. But you haven't done anything wrong, Tiffany, and we'd like to help you in any way that we can.
13: And we love you, dear.
11: You do?
13: Of course we do. It's time for you to put all this behind you and move on with your life.
15: Perhaps that's why some of this happened, to bring you to us, Tiffany. We'll take care of you. Don't you worry about a thing.

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1: As was reported earlier this week, Monica Richter has been arrested on multiple counts of bribery to public officials. We received word today that a court date has been set for Mrs. Richter's arraignment. She'll be arraigned in Crawford County Court this Friday morning. 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
2: I don't understand, Tom. Tell me again why our daughter is not at home.
3: Monica, I've been to the Brodsky's house more times than I can count. I keep trying to call her, but she doesn't answer. And the Brodsky's are pretty much in the middle. They're not letting me near her, and they insist that she doesn't want to speak to me.
2: What on earth have you done to alienate our daughter in such a manner?
3: Me? You're blaming this on me?
2: Of course I am. If I were handling this, she'd respond immediately. It must be something you've done.
3: Monica, right now I'm trying to hold together our family. Be there for Caleb and Maya. Keep the media at bay. Pull together our business and assets. Keep you informed and get our daughter back home. I'm struggling to keep it all together.
2: Well, if I were handling this, I would...
3: Monica, you're not.
2: When I get out of here...
3: That might not be for a while, Monica.
2: What?
3: There will be arraignments and hearings, and court dates and trials... John Morrison and I talked, and it could be a long time before you're out. Monica, you're in jail. This isn't some small snag or something that you can just power through. It's prison.
2: I'm in jail. Mm-hmm. Tom, I can't... I'm in jail. Prison. I've been arrested. Tom, I'm in jail. I fired my attorney. I don't know what to do.
3: I don't know either, Monica, but I'm trying. I'm going to do everything I can to help you.
2: Tom, what do I do? Tom, I'm sorry. I'm so sorry. I think I will need your help.
3: I know, Monica. You need to know that I'm not going anywhere. I'm your husband, and I'm with you through this, no matter what.
2: Thank you, Tom.
4: Wow, look at all those people. That's so cool.
5: What?
4: They're all here to see me become Hope Morrison, aren't they?
6: Not exactly.
4: What?
7: I think they're here for Mrs. Richter. She's got something going on here at the courthouse today, doesn't she?
8: An arraignment. Yes, yes. It's going to be a little crazy here today.
4: Oh, look. There's Mr. Richter.
8: Yeah, you're right. Come on, let's go, gang. Maybe we can help him out with some of the chaos.
5: Good thinking, okay. John. Yeah. Okay, out you go.
9: Give us a statement, Mr. Richter.
8: John?
10: Have you spoken with her lately?
3: John. Have you spoken with Mary. Her? It's great to see you. I appreciate you coming down.
9: Mr. Mayor. Mr. Mayor. Is she guilty? What's your comment?
8: No comment, folks. Not today, except that we're thrilled to be here to finalize the adoption of our daughter, Hope.
3: Hope? Your adoption's today?
4: Yep, I'm going to be a Morrison today.
3: I'm very happy for you, Hope. I wish I could be there.
4: Thanks. I hope everything works out for you. I'll pray for you and Mrs. Richter.
3: Thank you, Hope.
8: All right, come on, everyone. Let's get inside.
5: All righty. Hope, okay.
11: Good morning. We're here today to consider the petition for the adoption of Hope Turner, in which John and Mary Morrison seek to become the recognized and legal parents of this child. Present in the courtroom today are John and Mary Morrison and Hope Turner. Good morning.
12: Criminal case 0052497, Crawford County versus Monica Richter.
13: All right. Is Mrs. Richter in the courtroom today?
12: Yes, Your Honor.
13: Does the defendant have counsel?
14: She does now, sir.
2: What? Who are you?
10: William Paulson, Your Honor. Counsel for the defendant. I've been retained by a friend to help you. Just go with me, all right?
2: All right.
13: Is this acceptable to you, Mrs. Richter?
2: Yes, Your Honor.
13: All right. Is the district attorney present?
14: Yes, Your Honor, I'm here.
13: Good. Let's proceed.
11: Adoption bestows important rights and obligations on parents. It provides social, emotional, and legal family kinship for a child. The child gains the security of permanently belonging to a family, signified by a shared identity and a home. The child also becomes part of an extended family with kinship members. It's the shared love, caring, mutual respect, and commitment to each other that ties the members of a family together forever. Now, for social services, are you here today to represent Coleraine Social Services?
4: Yes.
11: Has this agency provided social services to this family regarding the adoption now before this court?
4: Yes, Your Honor.
11: Has a report been prepared as required by statute? And is the information contained in this report true and accurate to the best of your knowledge?
4: Yes, Your Honor, on both counts.
11: Ah, great. Is it your recommendation, then, that granting this petition is in the best interest of this child?
4: Without a doubt. Yes, Your Honor.
13: Mr. Paulson, have you received the paperwork for the indictment against Mrs. Richter?
10: Yes, Your Honor.
13: And have you familiarized yourself with the charges?
10: Yes, Your Honor.
13: Do you have anything to add?
10: No, Your Honor.
13: All right. Mr. Hartman, you may proceed.
14: Your Honor, we feel that Monica Richter is a significant flight risk. In light of her financial status, it would be easy for her to simply leave Coleraine before a trial, and we recommend $500,000 bail.
10: Oh, you can't be serious. Where would she go? Your Honor, we respectfully recommend a change of venue. With the high-profile nature of this case, we feel it will be impossible for Mrs. Richter to receive a fair and speedy trial as per her rights as a U.S. citizen.
13: I will take both of these recommendations under advisement.
11: Now that we have received recommendations from both social services and from Hope Turner's court-appointed guardian, let me say this. Family provides a foundation for each of us where we're united and held together by trust and love. It's the place where we feel safe and secure, the place where we feel unconditionally accepted. Hope, are you ready?
4: Yes, Your Honorness.
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15: Yes, Your Honor.
11: Will you provide the food, clothing, shelter, health care, and education needed to ensure Hope Turner's safety and well-being?
4: Yes, Your Honor.
13: Have we received all recommendations from both sides?
10: Yes, Your Honor.
13: Does anyone have anything else to add to the indictment?
14: No, Your Honor.
10: No, Your Honor.
11: Hope Turner, do you now accept this family as your legal, permanent family?
4: Yes, Your Honorship.
11: Do you promise, Hope, to do your best to be a responsible family member?
4: Oh, yes, sir. I've been practicing.
11: Okay.
13: All right. Monica Richter, how do you plead to the charges placed before you?
2: Not guilty, Your Honor.
11: Hope Turner, it is now my understanding that your name will be Hope Morrison.
4: Mm-hmm.
11: And your parents will be John and Mary Morrison.
4: Yes, sir.
11: Well, with that, I'm going to come off the bench and come down to where the family is. And what I want to do is bring the family, even brothers and sisters, together, mom and dad.
4: Oh, all right. Okay.
11: And put a hand. I'm going to put my hand on the bottom and just put a stack of hands right on top of each other.
5: Okay.
11: That's good.
5: Okay.
11: Come on, Hope. Put your hand in there.
15: Come on, Hope.
11: And I'm going to put my hand on the top.
15: Mm-hmm.
11: And now listen. By the authority given to me as a judge in this county, I now pronounce you a family forever.
15: Thank you so much.
13: All right, then. With all of the evidence placed before me and a not guilty plea from the defendant, I find it is in the best interest of the city of Coleraine to deny bail to Monica Richter. Trial will proceed in a new venue to be declared at a later date. Mrs. Richter will be remanded to county jail until trial.

0: So, after all this time, Monica has been judged for what she's done. It's kind of weird. We've all gotten to know Monica, the Richters, the Morrisons, and the folks of Coleraine for the past few years, and we've seen Monica in her good times and now definitely in her bad. And I know there's been times that I've thought to myself, boy, I wish she would get what she deserves. But you know what? I still feel sorry for her, and I hope she does what's right, for her sake and for her family's sake, too. In a court, a judge has a tough job to weigh the evidence and make decisions that fix bad things and help good people. We're judged every day by people God has put into our lives to help us. Teachers grade our work, coaches lead our teams, and parents guide us to make good choices. And when we do our best and when we do what's right, these people make us better at what we do. But when we don't do our best or when we make mistakes, these people work to help us understand how to fix what we've done wrong. We need to pray for our country's judges, our teachers, our coaches, and our parents. They need our encouraging words to continue to be used by God in our lives. Well, that's it for now. Beyond Gilead is based on characters and situations in Down Gilead Lane and is a production of Keys for Kids Ministries, a listener-supported ministry. And we do so appreciate the support of listeners like you around the world. Today's episode, Tell It to the Judge, was written by Lori Twitchell and directed by Steve Odell. The sound recording was done by Roy Wallace with post-production by Cal Olson and Joe Carroll. Music was provided by John Campbell. A very special thanks for assistance with Season 11 goes to Lori Krieg and Ron Vandenberg. Terry Ritchie was the executive producer, and as always, I'm Zach, inviting you back next time, Beyond Gilead.
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1: Reporting for duty, sir! Where are we headed, Uncle Jonas?
0: The Adventures of Patch the Pirate!
1: Stay tuned! There's lots more excitement!
2: It's awesome as Colossimus!
3: Oh, good day, mates! Good on ya! I've just put some shrimp on the barbie here, and by the end of today's adventure, it should be all ready to eat. 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
4: Why wait until they're grilled?
3: Well, mates, as ye might expect, I've got another episode of Patch the Pirate Down Under for you today. Last week, Patch and crew braved Boomerang Bluff and won. You won't believe what's about to happen today, mates. Here we go!
5: You sailors are looking rather beat, I'd say.
6: My blisters are killing me.
7: I'm not used to going for days without sleep.
2: Can I have some candy?
8: I've got a lolly in me, Swag Princess. Here.
2: Thanks, Billy Bomb.
9: How much farther?
8: It can't be more than 1,900 kilometers or so.
9: There's no way we can make it, Captain.
10: We've got to try, Peanut. We've got to keep moving.
11: Mom, these poor blokes are going to kill themselves if they keep up this pace.
5: I know, Boomer. Pathetic, isn't it?
11: Why don't we give them a lift?
5: Good on you, son. That's a beaut idea. Captain Patch, climb on me back and ride the Waltzing Matilda Express for a while.
10: Are you sure, Matilda?
5: Sure, sport. You can even take a nap while you're at it.
10: Oh, thank you, ma'am.
11: Billy Bong, I'll give you a ride too if you like.
8: Don't mind if I do, mate. Thanks a heap.
6: What about us?
9: We're tired too.
5: You mob of ankle biters can ride on our tail.
9: Really?
11: Sure. Won't be any trouble at all.
5: Joey, you and Princess stay in me pouch.
12: Gladly, Mum.
5: Just relax, mates, and let me and Boomer do the work.
2: Righto.
8: It feels beaut to get a load off me feet.
7: Your fur is so soft, Boomer.
9: I'm so tired. I'm not sure I remember how to go to sleep.
10: This soft fur feels like a bed.
2: I'm going to sleepy now.
9: Me too, Princess. I feel so lazy. I'm turning into a real pouch potato.
8: Listen, mates, if I happen to fall asleep, just remember, go left at the fork in the trail.
5: Just go to sleep, Billy Bong. We'll be fine.
8: Fair dinkum.
2: Fair dinkum.
11: Look ahead, Mum. This must be the fork in the road.
5: Well, shock me spitless, Boomer. Look at that sign.
11: Strange. It says Melbourne to the left and Gulgalori Airlines to the right. Mum, I've got an idea.
5: What is it, Boomer?
11: Why don't we fly?
5: Beaut idea, Boomer. It's our only hope of getting the crew to Gulgalori on time. Let's hurry.
13: This way! This way!
11: Look, Mum, there's an airplane leaving right now.
14: Clear the test site. Clear the test site. Blast off in 60 seconds.
5: Why is that airplane pointing straight up in the air?
11: It must be the latest style, Mum. Ripperoonie.
5: But it doesn't even have any wings.
11: New technology, Mum. She's apples. No worries.
13: Yeah, you hurry, Climb aboard.
11: What a cute little flight attendant.
5: His voice sounds familiar. I don't like this.
11: Won't everyone be surprised when they wake up? Let's climb aboard.
13: Me give peanuts. Me give peanuts.
11: Oh, what a nice little bloke giving us peanuts like that. Thanks, mate. We're ready to go.
5: There sure isn't much room in here.
11: Where are the seat belts?
14: Danger, blast off in 15 seconds.
10: What's going on? Where are we?
11: Don't fret, Captain.
14: T-minus 10.
8: Nine, what's happening? Eight,
11: have we got a seven, surprise for you? Six,
10: everyone wake five, up. We've got to get out of here.
13: Bye-bye! It's a slam!
10: Someone just slammed the door!
7: Ignition.
9: Captain, where are we?
10: I think we're in some kind of missile headed for outer space.
9: What are we going to do?
10: There's only one thing we can do. Lord, you're in control of everything. Help us, Father.

0: 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Who would have thought at the beginning that this trip in the Outback would take a turn into space?
1: Who would have thunk it?
0: Sometimes things just get a little upside down, don't they, Patch Kids?

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0: I thank you, Lord. We should always remember to be a thanking him in whatever happens to us. 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This has been Jonas Squidley and Ahab.
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Hello there. I'm John Rhys Davies with Lamplighter Theatre. I'd like to invite you to a place of history, mystery, and new beginnings. But first, there's someone you need to meet. His name? Finian Jones. You might say he's a collector. A collector of words, wisdom, and wonders. Join me, won't you? Oh, and be prepared for an unexpected journey. One you are about to experience.

this.

0: what?
1: Oh, can I come with you?
0: Why?
1: Please, I...
0: Had breakfast yet?
1: No.
0: I'm running late. I don't have time to stop.
1: It's okay. I want to come.
0: Jump in.
1: Yes! Thanks, Dad. So, you're working on that new place, aren't you?
0: Yep.
1: Everybody at school is talking about it.
0: Hey, you gonna get the yard done today?
1: Yes, sir. As soon as we get home. I wanted to tell you. Me and Noah are gonna start our own business on the weekends.
0: Doing what?
1: We're gonna be mowing lawns.
0: Mowing lawns?
1: Yep. Jeremy's dad said he would loan us the money for a new mower.
0: Jeremy's dad's a dreamer. You ain't gonna make no money mowing lawns.
1: But I thought you'd be proud. I'm starting my own business, like you.
0: Son, you gotta do something important with your life. Don't waste it.
1: But Dad, I wanna be like you.
0: No, not ever. Don't ever be like me. You understand?
1: Yes, sir.
0: I have spent my entire life chasing little jobs with little pay. That's exactly how I lost your mom. You go on and you do something worthwhile.
1: Like what?
0: You gotta figure that out yourself.
1: Oh, well, how did you finally figure it out?
0: I don't know. Luck, I guess. But as luck would have it, well, it came too late.

0: Dad?
1: Huh?
0: Here's your coffee.
1: Oh, thanks.
0: This place is gonna be so cool.
2: Well, I certainly hope so. Oh. And who are you, my friend?
0: I'm Jordan. I'm his son.
2: Ah, yes, I can definitely see the resemblance. Another Bezalel in the making.
0: A Bezalel of what?
2: Bezalel, a man who lived long ago, and his name means shadow of God. Oh. Your father's work reminds me of him.
0: Yep, that's my dad.
2: Yes, so I've been told. Now for a proper introduction. My name is Finian Jones, and I extend a most warm welcome to you, my good man. Hmm. From me and my cool establishment. Both are works in progress.
0: Mr. Jones.
2: Oh, no, please. You can call me Mr. Finian.
0: Oh, Mr. Finian.
2: Hmm?
0: Would you mind if I have a look around?
2: Well, as long as you don't mind me being your tour guide, and as long as we have permission from your father to take not a tour de France, nor a tour of Flanders, nor a tour of duty, but a tour of the future, new and improved, cafe, antiques, rare books, and exploratorium, also known as CARE. What do you say, Kurt?
3: Sure.
2: Oh, thanks, Dad. You know, Kurt, a father's approval is a son's removal of uncertainty, ambiguity, anxiety, ambivalence, skepticism, mysticism, Gnosticism, distrust, and mistrust. And when we dismiss the dis and the miss, we are left only with the trust.
3: Whatever. Just be back before lunch, Jordan.
0: Thanks, Dad.
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0: Wow! This place is enormous! But empty.
2: Empty? Oh, no. This place is filled with anticipation, acceleration, determination, aspiration, inspiration, and expectation. Now imagine with me a wonderland of books, seven stories high. And over there, a steam-powered rolling ladder you can actually ride at breathtaking speeds. Wow. He's being reconstructed, reprogrammed, and re-engineered by our one and only Jerry Riggs as I speak. But we do have to be quiet. Jerry gets a little touchy when we break his concentration.
11: I heard that.
2: Ah, the one and only, no longer retired Jerry Riggs.
0: Okay.
11: Don't let him fool you, Jordan. I'm retired, which means I'm tired all over again.
2: Oh, it's good to see you, my friend. You are one of a kind. And kind of one who, behind the gruffness, is very kind.
11: So are you going to pummel the kid with witty sayings, or are you going to take a ride?
0: Really?
2: Oh, thank you, Jerry, but not today. Oh. We are traveling in our imaginations.
0: Oh, okay. But can we take the elevator? My legs are killing me.
11: Well, this is no ordinary elevator. Ever seen an elevator with a steering wheel?
0: I can't say that I have. Very cool.
2: Oh, thank you, Riggs, but we'll pass on travel today.
12: Okay.
2: Now, Jordan, let us travel back in our imaginations. As you ride the rolling ladder, it will whisk you rapidly on its tracks until it stops at precisely the white book. And then there will be vicarious rooms to read your book, like the Amazon room, ooh, the Beach room, an English cottage, the giant room, the throne room, the bathroom, and much, much more. Now this, my friend, is the new and improved Exploratorium.
0: Oh, wow. Does it do anything else besides take you to a book?
11: I heard that.
2: So you're illiterate.
0: I can read.
2: Well, illiterate means you can, but you don't.
0: Oh, well, I guess that does describe me.
2: Well, it described me as well once upon a time. But my Uncle Charlie changed my perspective. He told me that great leaders are great readers.
0: I'd rather work with my hands than read.
2: There is nothing wrong with working with your hands. But your hands are guided by your mind. And your mind is guided by your heart. And all three work in tandem. Reading is the door to knowledge, and knowledge the door to wisdom. And wisdom, my friend, is negotiating life skillfully, beautifully, and wisely.
0: Wow. You certainly have a way with words.
2: Ah, actually, words have a way with me. Especially the right words.
0: Well, and were you a lot like me before?
2: Indeed. Until Uncle Charlie threw the book at me. Actually, he threw about 50 books at me. And he said, Finian, you'll be the same 5 years from now as you are today, except for the people you meet and the books you read.
0: But, Mr. Finian, I don't want to just read about the world. I want to explore it. The real world, the whole world.
2: Oh, I know. That's what I wanted as well. I felt I was destined for something big, something important.
0: Yes, same here.
2: So I became a world traveler. And travel is good, Jordan, if you travel for the right reasons. But for me, I was searching all over the world for significance. I left my home, but I lost my way. One day, I was exploring the pyramids of Egypt, and I saw how truly empty those tombs were. They were filled with riches, but empty of life. I realized that my pursuit of significance could not be filled with anything that this world had to offer. And then, well, then I learned that I could only be filled with the significance of someone. Someone significant. And his name?
0: Who?
2: Ah, I would much rather you discover him yourself. I'm going to do something that my Uncle Charlie would always do.
0: What's that?
2: Now, you see this box here?
0: Yes.
2: This is actually a treasure box.
0: Oh, box of books?
2: Yes, when you open a book, you open the door to a new world to discover. And yes, here it is.
0: Ah, the wonderful door.
2: Jordan, as you open this book, I want you to imagine you're opening a door. And behind this door, you will find the answer you're searching for and the person you're needing to find.
12: Excuse me.
2: Ah! Kurt, hello. We were just having a wonderful door conversation.
12: Yeah, I heard. Jordan, go back to the shop. Mr. Smith said he'll give you a ride home after lunch. I'll be home late tonight. I'll see you in the morning.
0: Okay. Yes, sir.
12: Hey, look, Mr. Jones. I know you mean well, but I don't want my son to be religious.
2: Oh, I agree, Kurt. I would not want him to be religious either.
12: Oh, I thought you were talking to him about religion.
2: Oh, no. I was talking to him about a person I'd like him to meet.
12: Okay, I'm confused. Was that a Bible you just handed him?
2: Oh, no. It's a book called The Wonderful Door. Is it all right for him to read it?
12: If you can get him to read, okay.
2: Okay, then.
12: Sorry. Didn't mean to come off so rough-like. I know you mean well.
2: Ah.
12: Just doing my best as a single dad, you know? I just want him to make his own decisions.
2: Ah, yes, of course.
12: Well, back to the shop.
0: All right, okay. There. Dish is done, and the counter's cleaned off. And Dad will appreciate a clean kitchen when he comes home. Oh, now. To read that book. All right. See here, okay? So, Mr. Finian says I'm about to open a door. All right. The Wonderful Door. Chapter 1. Hurry, scurry, clatter, patter. Was there ever such a noise?

0: head is twice the size of his body.
1: How does he keep his head on his shoulders?
0: Little Abel Grey, I have heard it said. His legs forgot to grow, his body is all his head.
2: Stop!
1: Abel Grey, mind you keep away, for we won't have you to play, your head be in the way. Little Abel Grey.
3: No, please! Stop! It's just a dream. It's just a dream, Abel. Just a dream. Oh, go back. Go back to sleep. Another rat! Where'd I put that broom? I'm gonna swat you back to the sewer, you scoundrels! Go on, get out of here! These rats. Man can't live like this. You rats want the house? Fine. Keep it. This is the last night you'll ever see me.
4: Yes.
5: Good morning, madam. Can I have some baskets? Oh. I sell all sizes and types in my cart there.
4: I must get to work, child. I can't buy any...
1: Oh.
5: Yeah, I'm not a child. Just dwarfed, madam.
4: Well, still, I must be going. But if you head up the outdoor stairs, my great-uncle might have interest. He'll at least appreciate the company. Here, take his breakfast too, if you wouldn't mind.
5: Excuse me?
4: Thank you. Must go.
5: Well, Yes, ma'am.
6: So you stop by to sell your wares and you end up delivering meals to an invalid.
5: It's no trouble. I'm happy to help. I'm Abel, by the way.
6: I'm Ezra. My niece means well, but I'm a burden to her, I'm afraid. My mind works fine. Though I won't be running a race anytime soon.
5: Good that you at least have family to care for you.
6: Well, do you not?
5: Oh, I had a mother. Adopted me when I was newborn. But she passed away when I was 13.
6: Oh, I'm sorry to hear that.
5: Oh, don't be sorry. She left me the cart and the horse, so I've been able to support myself selling baskets like she did.
6: But it's just you.
5: Yeah, not many people are fond of dwarf men who haven't grown since they were 9. School was dreadful. All the taunting.
6: Oh, that must have been terrible. People can be so cruel. They're missing out, I tell you. God's image is inside each one of us.
5: Yeah, I suppose. So, yeah, it's just me and the rats.
6: Rats? What do you mean?
5: Oh, my home's infested. Rats take up more room than I do. At night, they scurry about my head and scamper over my blanket, even bite my toes.
6: That's outrageous. Have you informed the landlord?
5: Oh, it's in one ear and out the other with him.
6: Look, there are other houses to lease. My niece said there's one down the road that's just come available.
5: I'll consider it.
6: Consider it? I would think you'd run after it.
5: My hesitation is that that's the only home I know. Mother brought me up there. She's the only person who ever loved me.
6: I see. But it seems like the rats are replacing your fond memories with toe-biting nightmares. No one should live like that.
5: Yeah. Yeah, you're right. I shouldn't. I'll look into the house you spoke of.
6: Please do. And Abel, I hope you can continue to visit me. You might be short of stature, but I can see that God has given you a big heart. A heart that's just waiting to be filled. Oh,
5: thank you, Mr. Ezra. Never since Mother has anyone said such kind things. I shall return. Thank you.
6: I think, my new friend, your journey is just beginning.
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3: What do you want?
5: Sir, I saw the notice that this house is for let.
3: Yeah? What of it?
5: Well, I'd like to see it, if I might.
3: You want to look at this run-down grunge shack?
5: Well, I can tidy it. I'm very clean. Might I look about?
3: No, you can't. We're packing up. So go on, dwarf.
9: Alexander, just let him in. It's no harm.
3: Oh, fine. No dilly-dallying, then. We have to be off in half an hour.
5: Thank you, Mum.
9: Just don't take long, please.
3: Not much to it. Small parlour, little kitchen, bedroom in the back. That's about all.
5: It's better than where I live now.
3: You must live in the dump.
5: Any rats here?
3: Oh, I can't say I've seen any of those.
5: Kindly tell me then, where might I find the landlord? There. First 2 months' rent, sir.
10: Fine. And you can move in any time. The former tenants have moved on.
5: Yeah, well, I would like to get in to give it a good cleaning.
10: Oh, that it needs. Gertrude! Gertrude!
11: What?
10: Did the tenants leave the key with you?
11: Yes. Have you got a new renter already?
5: Abel Gray, madam.
11: Oh, I thought you were a child at first.
5: It's understandable, Mum. Most people do.
11: Listen to you. Carrying on all eloquent-like. Hope you stay longer than the previous tenants. They were near a week. Paid the full month's rent, they did. If you ask me, I think the place is haunted.
10: Gertrude!
11: Well, that would make them want to leave in a rush, for certain. I've heard noises walking past there recently myself.
10: It's not haunted, I assure you, sir. It's not haunted.
11: I'm just saying. It's very strange. And they were a very strange couple.
5: Yeah. I met them. But I don't believe in ghosts, Mum.
10: See? Smart man.
5: And even if I did believe in ghosts, I'd choose them over the rats. That's nothing fancy. But now that it's clean, I think it's a fine house. I'm tired from getting it that way.

What was that? Must have been the wind. There'll be no sleeping with that noise. Neighbours, perhaps? Nothing out here. Can't be inside. Oh, it's a horrible sound. I can't be a ghost. Woman's just superstitious.

0: Sherlock, and I played the role of Ivan. 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
5: Howdy, and welcome to Wildwood. We have had some interesting visitors in Wildwood in the past, but none like this. Ezra has come down out of the mountains. Being a friend of Papa Chuck's from the early days, that makes him a pretty interesting character in and of itself. But what makes him a truly one-of-a-kind interesting visitor is that he has brought down with him nearly 200 sheep. Old Ezra is a sheepdog who needs a little help.
6: Where are all these sheep?
7: Just east of town a ways. Papa Chuck says we'll get paid.
8: Well, I like the sound of that. I think it'll be fun playing with a sheep for a day.
7: Ezra, that's the shepherd's name. Ezra's sort of sick, I guess. Doc Lowell's sending him to Frontera for some kind of treatment. It'll only take one day, and he needs some help with his sheep.
9: We'll be shepherds, just like David from the Bible.
6: We could make slings, like David used on Goliath.
7: Yeah, slings.
8: I'm gonna make a big, sticky thing with a hook on the end. Oh, like in the Christmas pageant.
9: How much is he gonna pay? What does a shepherd do? Sit and watch sheep? Sounds like any goofball could do that.
8: Hey, we could name them and teach them tricks. It'll be so fun to be a shepherd. Do you think that there will be some of those little black sheep?
9: Oh, that would be so cute!
6: No, I think that pretty much their fleece will be white as snow.
8: Yeah? Well, they'll be cute anyway.
7: I'm not sure, but they may very well follow you everywhere you go.
8: You think?
6: Well, they just might follow you to school one day.
8: Well, that will be so fun.
7: But that would be totally against the rules.
8: Mm-hmm. Oh, yeah. Well, I guess it would.
9: You guys, leave her alone.
7: Well, Papa Chuck told him we were good helpers. We're supposed to meet up with Ezra after school for some shepherd training. And then tomorrow, he'll go to Frontera, and we'll be the shepherds!
5: So it was Friday afternoon, and the club was on their way to becoming shepherds. Goose had indeed made a sticky thing with a hook on the end. Ned and CJ had made slings out of yarn and cloth. And Stacy had musical plans for the sheep.
7: That's not gonna help.
9: It is too. Music calms the sheep.
6: I didn't find that very calming.
8: It didn't calm me.
9: Stace, you... I'm learning, okay?
8: Oh.
9: Goose, you almost hit me with that stick.
8: Oh, sorry.
6: I'm not sure how this sling thing works. How do you aim?
7: I was thinking the same thing. I bet Ezra will know. He's been a shepherd for years.
8: Hey, guys!
7: Ow, Goose, watch it!
8: Whoa, I'm sorry!
9: Hey, watch it!
6: Ow, Goose! Hold it up straight!
8: Yeah, sorry!
9: Watch your head!
6: Goose!
9: Ah!
8: Sorry. Done with the stick thing.
6: Hey!
9: Yeah, hey, did you hear that?
8: Sheep! Let's go!
6: Oh, sheep!
10: Stop!
7: What? What'd we do?
10: Come quietly.
9: Well, that was pretty rude.
8: Yeah.
10: Are you the kids that Pawpaw Chuck told me about?
9: We sure are.
10: Well, good. The first thing you need to learn about sheep is that they're very, very timid.
8: Oh, I didn't know that.
10: Any sudden loud noise could send them running in a panic. They might even trample the young lambs or even run off a cliff.
8: Yikes.
9: Yeah, yikes. Okay, no sudden noises. Hello, sir. My name's Stacy. Whoa! What is that smell?
10: Well, that would be the smell of about 200 sheep. Caring for sheep is not for everyone. You gotta have it in your blood.
8: Oh, I had no idea. Sheep smell. Oh, that is bad.
10: Well, Pawpaw Chuck described all of you to me. You would be Goose.
8: Yep.
10: You must be Ned?
6: Mm-hmm.
10: And CJ?
7: Yes, sir.
10: You get used to the smell.
11: Hi, I'm Marcia. They don't have fleeces as white as snow, do they?
10: Well, they do, Marcia, but only after their wool is sheared and washed. While it's on them, it's pretty oily. Dust and dirt stick to them pretty good. Makes them look, not quite snowy. You can't hold your noses all day, you know.
11: I know. I don't think that I'm shepherd material.
9: I want to play my flute and calm the sheep.
7: Stacy, don't. If you play, I'm pretty sure the whole flock will run off a cliff.
9: Very funny.
6: I'd consider it myself.
11: I'm sorry, Mr. Ezra, but I just can't do this.
8: Me too, sir.
9: I sort of...
10: Feel free to go, girls.
9: Okay, goodbye.
7: I'll stay.
10: Glad to have you, CJ. Ned?
6: How much do you pay?
10: $5 a day.
6: Oh. Well, I believe shepherding is in my blood after all. Can you tell us how to use a sling?
10: Well, I've only tried it a couple of times myself. All I know about it is to use small stones and keep your arms straight.
7: Why?
10: Well, because... Oh, no.
6: What? Where's it going?
7: Beats me. Let's go.
6: Whoa! He just knocked that sheep over. That doesn't seem very shepherd-like.
7: What are you doing?
10: She's choking on burrweeds.
7: What do we do?
10: I've got to get it out.
6: How you get it out without sticking your hand down her throat?
10: Come on, girl. Open up.
6: You're not really gonna...
7: Oh! Okay. That is really sick.
10: Ah, there you go, girl. You'll be fine now.
7: Shepherds do stuff like that?
10: On occasion.
6: Hey, it's starting to rain. We better get inside somewhere.
10: Well, in my wagon, you'll find a couple of ponchos you can put on.
7: You mean we're staying out in the rain?
10: A shepherd never leaves his sheep alone, CJ.
7: No, of course not.
6: $5 a day. $5 a day. $5 a day.
12: From Michigan. One of the many reasons I love Paws and Tails is Ned the Beaver. He just cracks me up.
13: Welcome, everyone. Ned the Beaver here. I have a very sweet mom here with me today that would love to tell you what she thinks about Paws and Tails. Go ahead, ma'am, that I have never met before.
14: I love that the kids in the club are so fun and take care of each other while they are learning about God.
13: Mom, read the whole script.
14: And I love that Ned Cleaver character. He is my favorite.
13: Better. Much better.
14: Stop slouching, Ned.
13: Mom!
5: Well, the prospect of shepherding was getting worse by the minute. CJ and Ned were discovering just how much work these sheep take and how much of himself the shepherd gives to care for them. After sitting in the rain for about an hour under a poncho, CJ was just about to quit his short career as a shepherd.
10: Well, looks like the rain's let up.
7: Yeah, Mr. Ezra, I don't think that... Hey there, little guy, what are you doing here?
10: Well, looks like you made a friend.
7: Ned, look at this little lamb. He's rubbing up against me like a cat.
6: Yeah, dandy. Hey, if this poncho is waterproof, how come I'm soaked?
7: You're something else, little fella. He's so cute.
10: Nothing better than a new lamb.
7: What's your name, fella? You got a name yet?
10: Well, I really don't name my sheep.
7: Well, then, I'll call you... What do I call you? Oscar.
10: Oscar?
6: Oscar? You can't name a lamb Oscar. You name a lamb Snowflake or, you know, Cotton Ball or... You don't name a lamb Oscar.
7: Hello, Oscar. Hey, come back. What happened to Oscar?
6: I think he hates his name.
10: No, he heard his mother call.
7: There's 100 sheep making noise. How can he tell the difference?
10: Well, they can. If Oscar was scared or hurt and called out for his mother, she could pick out his voice from 1,000 other lambs and she'd come running. Well, why don't you boys stroll through the pasture and keep an eye out for more burrweeds? And pull them up and throw them somewhere where the sheep can't get to them.
7: Okay. Let's go, Ned.
6: Okay. I can't take another minute of this.
7: Me either.
5: While the boys were complaining and planning on how to tell Ezra they were quitting, there were 3 unwelcome visitors eyeing the sheep. Bandit wolves were watching them from the cover of the nearby forest.
15: This is gonna be too easy.
16: Can it ever be too easy?
17: It won't be if Ezra leaves these knuckleheads in charge tomorrow. It'll be like taking candy from a baby.
15: Yeah. We're gonna have sheep for breakfast.
18: Oh, that's good stuff. Let's stroll
19: around the flock and get them in a little closer. They need to know they're safe or they won't get any rest.
6: Okay, sheep are really, really dumb. They eat bad things, they'll run off a cliff if scared, and they are completely helpless. How can you have any respect for them?
19: Yeah, they don't need any respect. They just need love and tender care. It's just like the Lord gives to us. You ever know something is wrong, Ned, and then you do it anyway?
6: Well, I...
19: God, the Good Shepherd, loves you still. There's a lot to learn here about us and God from sheep. Now, keep your eyes open. So, I'm going to see you both here in the morning.
7: What time?
19: 5:30.
6: In the morning?
7: It's still dark then.
6: That's technically still nighttime.
19: Well, I got to catch the first train in the morning. The trip to Frontera is 3 hours one way. I'll need you at 5:30.
6: Nope, can't. I suppose I could do 8.
7: Ned.
19: CJ?
7: Yeah, 5:30.
19: Good enough then.
5: Well, he didn't want to do it, but CJ got up with the alarm at 4:45 in the morning. He trudged out to the pasture in the dark and met Ezra by his campfire.
7: Ugh, morning.
19: Hey, good morning, CJ. I've got some hot tea here for you.
7: Thanks.
19: Well, look who's come to say hello.
7: Hey there, Oscar. How are you? Oh, no, not in my ears. Stop it, Oscar.
19: Now, this should be pretty easy. Just need to go over a few things.
7: Okay.
19: Now, you don't have to move them today, but keep a lookout for cast sheep.
7: Cast sheep?
19: Cast sheep. Sheep that's rolled over on their backs. They can't get up by themselves, and if they stay like that too long, they'll die.
7: Cast sheep.
19: And the best place to watch the herd is up on that rock there on the side of the hill. Keep an eye out for sheep that's run off and for those burr weeds, and keep them from fighting. Don't worry, you'll do fine. Have a great day.
7: Yeah, I'm sure it'll be just great. What do you think, Oscar? Sit on a cold rock on the side of the hill or stay by the fire and sip tea? Warm and happy or cold and sad? Let's see a show of hands. The warm and happies have it.
5: Well, CJ snuggled in. Then he closed his eyes, then fell off to sleep.
7: What? Oh no, what's going on?
5: As he rubbed the sleep from his eyes, CJ got just a glimpse of 3 wolves running into the forest. Each one of them was dragging a dead sheep with him.
7: No, no, stop! Shh, calm down, you guys. It's all over now. Nothing's gonna happen. Ezra didn't say anything about wolves! Sorry, I'm sorry. Calm down now. Oh, no, I fell asleep. Oscar? Oscar! No! Oscar, are you all right? Oh, no, you broke your leg. This is my fault. How does a shepherd mend a broken lamb's leg? Where's your mama, Oscar? She should hear you by now. Oh, no. Oscar, the wolves got your mama.
15: Oh, that was good.
18: Oh, I am so full.
15: This is too easy.
18: Yeah, we could have taken the whole flock.
17: Who wants to have a flock of sheep? I mean, we just let the bear cub take care of it for us,
15: right? Do you know how hard it is to take care of a flock of sheep?
18: No. No, but I bet that bear cub does.
15: Hey, what do you want for dinner? Maybe
20: more sheep!
18: That is such a coincidence. I love sheep.
17: Hey, let's do it just like we did this morning.
18: Oh, this is just too easy.
5: Well, CJ put a splint on Oscar's leg as best he could. He calmed down the flock, and himself, for that matter. He started carrying little Oscar over both shoulders, just like he'd seen shepherds do in the pictures at Sunday school. He pulled up some burr weeds and helped a couple of sheep that were stuck on their backs. He'd even done some practicing with his sling.
6: Hey, CJ, top of the morning to you.
7: Ned, quiet. The sheep.
6: Oh, yeah. Sorry.
7: So much for 8 o'clock.
6: I know I'm late, but you know
7: what's
6: early.
7: Never mind.
6: Wow, that's some knot on your forehead. What happened?
7: Just an accident.
6: Yeah, I'd say it was. What's wrong with the lamp?
7: Oscar.
6: What's wrong with Oscar?
7: Oh, I think the three wolves that came and killed Oscar's mom and two other sheep might have stepped on him.
6: No, wolves? Really?
7: Oscar's leg is broken.
6: Oh, man. What did you do?
7: Stood there dazed and helpless and watched him run off with the sheep. I was not a good shepherd. And the sheep suffered because of it.
6: Sure you were.
7: Ned, I'd fallen asleep.
6: Oh, I see. Sorry I wasn't here to help. I'm gonna practice with my sling in case they come back.
7: Don't use that big of a stone.
6: No, this is a good stone.
7: Keep your arm straight.
6: Yeah, yeah.
7: I'll say it one more time. Keep your arm...
6: Ow! My head! I hit myself with my own sling! Ow! Ow! Ow!
7: Should have listened to me. How do you think I got my bump?
6: Oh.
7: No. Get away from that!
6: What?
7: She's choking. Come here, girl.
6: No! You're not gonna...
7: She's gonna choke to death.
6: Don't... Stick your hand down its throat!
7: There you go, girl. It's okay now. Go on.
6: Oh, okay. That was sick. The smell of them is sick. Oh, look what I just stepped in. I hate sheep.
7: Ned, quiet. You're upsetting my flock.
6: My flock? You are taking this a little too seriously, don't you think?
7: I am now. We gotta make a plan for tonight.
6: What tonight?
7: Those wolves are gonna come back. I know it.
6: Whoa, whoa, whoa. Slow down there, partner. What do you mean, make a plan? If they want a sheep or two, I guess they can have them.
7: No, they can't. I messed up once, and it won't happen again. These sheep are in danger. And I'm their shepherd.
0: Hannah from Santa Paula, California. My favorite Paws and Tails character is Stacy because she's so fun. Wait till you hear what happens next on today's episode.
21: Hey everyone, Stacy here from Paws and Tails. 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This is so exciting!
5: The sun was beginning to set, and Ezra was not back. So CJ and Ned prepared as best they could for another attack from the wolf bandits.
6: Okay, see that little bush over there?
7: Yeah.
6: Watch it.
7: Not quite.
6: Hey, it's better than before. At least the stone is going in front of me now.
7: I'm not doing any better. I think we might be ready for another wolf attack, say, middle of spring.
6: I'm telling you, the smell of these sheep is unbelievable.
7: Oh, it's not so bad. Is it, Oscar? It's not so bad.
6: Hey, what happened to you? When did you get all shepherdized?
7: I've been thinking since the attack this morning. This shepherd thing is really hard. A shepherd could only be a shepherd if he really, really loved his sheep.
6: Okay.
7: God is the good shepherd. The best shepherd ever. He loves us even when we do stuff that's bad for us and we know it. He protects us from stuff we don't even know is dangerous. Just like when I keep the flock away from a cliff. I even think that when things are going really wrong and it feels like God has grabbed me by the throat and I get all angry with him, maybe at those times he's really saving me from something as bad as poison weeds.
6: You got all that today?
7: Hey, being a shepherd gives a fella lots of time to think.
6: I guess. Hey, did you hear that?
7: Yep. Here they come. Get ready for the small stones.
6: Keep your arms straight. Ow! Ow!
7: Stop!
6: Don't make another move!
15: Hey, what's this?
7: This is our flock. You better just turn around and slunk off into the woods, or you will taste the steel of my sword.
17: Taste the what?
6: Steel of your sword?
7: It's from a comic book I just read. I'm a little nervous, okay? Why don't you take a crack at it?
13: You will feel the smack from our sling stones!
2: Oh, that was embarrassing.
17: What's a sling stone?
7: Get out of here or you'll be sorry.
13: Better. Shorten to the point.
15: I am hungry. And you two are not going to stop me from... What? What's that?
13: It's my sling! And you're going to have a stone right in the side of your head!
17: I doubt it. I think I'll get the big fat sheep over there. Come here. Ow! Ouch! Oh! Ouch! Ouch!
15: What?
17: Hey, he hit me in the head with a stone. Yeah, really smart.
18: It wasn't him. He's still over there swinging that thing.
13: It's a rapid-fire sling. Did you do that?
7: I did not.
15: That's enough. Let's get some dead... Ouch! Ouch! Ouch! Ouch! Ouch! Who did that?
13: What was that, me?
7: You really did it. You got him.
17: Hey, you said this would be easy.
15: Look at the knot on my head.
7: We don't want that knot to get lonely, do we? That was too much, wasn't it?
2: No, I thought it was fine.
7: Take this!
19: Hey, way to go.
18: Behind a bunch of knuckleheads. Let's get some sheep. Ow! Hey, where'd that come from?
13: It's you, Major Moldy!
17: Attack!
18: Where'd that come from?
17: Hey, run, you suckers!
7: I've never been happier to see you guys.
13: I've never been happy to see you guys.
17: Hey, that was fun.
4: That was more fun than chasing sheep. Oops.
22: Do you ever think before you talk?
7: You came to chase off my flock.
17: Hey, relax, Cyclops. Thumping on wolves is much more fun anyway.
4: Did you see him run?
23: Oh, I think I threw out my arm.
22: Yeah, what did I tell you? Before you throw hard, you always need to warm up.
7: Well, thanks anyway. We couldn't have stopped him without you.
17: Oh, yeah. Well, remember, gifts are, like, always appropriate.
22: Yeah. And flowers are the best way to express your feelings.
19: Really? You want flowers?
22: Oh, you goofball. It was a joke.
17: Hey, let's go.
19: Aren't people supposed to laugh at a joke? I think they are.
22: One of these days, I am going to knock you so hard.
7: Ned, we stood up to the wolves.
13: We kept our arms straight, and we stood. Wow.
7: Today, we were good shepherds.
13: Yeah, we were. I want tomorrow off. I'm pooped.
7: Me too. This is really hard.
5: CJ and Ned learned a lot that day. Most importantly, though, CJ learned a little more about God. He learned that when the Bible says, "The Lord is my shepherd," it means that God never gets tired of caring for us, of protecting us. CJ also learned that just like it was for Oscar, there is no better, safer place for a sheep to be than as close as he can get to the Good Shepherd.

0: Lord is my shepherd, I shall not want. 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
0: Yea, though I walk through the valley of the shadow of death, I will fear no evil,
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1: What's a circus without the elephants and monkeys? Where do we find those?
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3: 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This must be a mistake.
4: Oh, boy. I feel myself getting dragged into something I'm not going to be able to say no to.
5: I'm Miss Jean. 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It's almost time for Discovery Mountain Summer Camp. But there's just one problem. The Summer Camp Planning Committee can't decide on a theme for this year. They're meeting right now at Trekkers and, well, their ideas are not very creative or inspired. And today is someone's birthday, and her birthday surprise might just have a ripple effect. Now, have you ever thrown a stone into a pond or a lake? When the stone sinks into the water, it leaves ripples on the water's surface. It just takes one little stone to create a ripple effect. Let's join everyone in Trekkers for the first episode of our story series called Faith Ripple. Let's hear how the summer camp planning is going in today's episode called Birthday Surprise.
6: Don't give up, everyone. Summer camp starts in a few weeks, and we still don't have a theme.
7: So we're, like, not going to go with my idea?
1: I don't think that your idea will work.
7: Come on, guys. What's wrong with Under the Big Top? Every kid loves the circus.
1: Yeah, but what's a circus without the elephants and monkeys? Where do we find those?
2: A for effort, Mr. Garcia. But Under the Big Top isn't it.
7: Oh, come on, man.
8: Let's keep thinking. Last summer, our theme was fear or faith.
6: You know, that was a good one. The campers really liked the science activities. We should have a theme to our activities.
7: And I've got the greatest theme under...
8: Not gonna happen.
1: Nope.
9: Well, I'm like fresh out of ideas then.
6: Anyone else?
1: I got nothing.
2: Well, should we meet again tomorrow?
6: Tomorrow?
2: I have to get ready for someone's birthday celebration.
6: Uncle George, don't go to any trouble.
2: And I have a customer. Excuse me.
8: All right, everyone. Think and pray about our theme, and let's meet again tomorrow, all right?
1: And I'd better get going to the church anyway. Happy birthday, Hattie.
6: Oh, thank you.
8: Have a happy birthday, Hattie. See you tomorrow.
6: Thanks.
7: Well, I'll see if I can source an elephant.
6: Mr. Garcia!
7: I'm kidding. Happy birthday, Hattie.
10: Hi, Miss Hattie.
6: Zoe? Hi. You're almost old enough for summer camp.
10: I wish I could go to camp this summer. What's it going to be about?
6: I wish I knew.
11: There you are, Zoe.
10: This is my Aunt Tisha.
11: Just Tisha's fine.
2: Tisha, this is my niece, Hattie Bellamy.
6: Hi, Aunt Tisha. Nice to meet you.
11: Good to meet you, Hattie.
6: Are you in Discovery Mountain visiting Zoe?
11: Yes, I'm on furlough. So I'm going to spend the summer with Zoe and her parents.
6: On furlough, huh? Oh, I knew your name was familiar. You're the missionary from the school that Kayla's at.
11: Yes, that's right. I'm taking a little break from the mission school. Kayla and the rest of the team are doing a great job.
2: We miss Kayla around here, but we're sure proud of her.
11: Oh, me too. And speaking of Kayla, I'd better drop off this care package that she sent for her family. Nice meeting you, Hattie.
6: Good meeting you. Bye, Zoe.
10: Bye.
2: Well, birthday girl, I have important planning to get to. Will you watch the store until Kylie gets here?
6: Oh, sure, Uncle George.
2: I can't believe that this day is already here.
6: Uncle George, it's just my 25th birthday. I've had 24 others.
2: Yes, well, see you tonight.
5: As Mr. Simon got ready for Hattie's birthday celebration, Tisha and Zoe dropped off Kayla's care package to the Lewis family. Then they walked to the hospital.
11: You're a great helper, Zoe.
10: Thanks. Can I be your helper at the school?
11: At the mission school?
10: Yeah, like Kayla.
11: Oh, maybe one day, honey. But you don't have to come to the mission field with me to help.
10: I don't?
11: No. You're helping me right now.
10: I am.
11: Yes. My friend Chris has been gathering donations for eyeglasses for me to take back to the mission field.
10: Don't you have any glasses there?
11: They're very expensive, so these donations help people a lot. Come on, let's go in and see Chris. Let's wipe our feet on the mat so that we don't dirty up these floors.
10: Okay.
12: Tisha!
11: Chris, hi. How'd you know it was me?
12: Oh, I'd recognize your voice anywhere.
11: Good to see you, Chris.
12: We're finally meeting in person.
11: I know. I sure appreciate all the work you've been doing for me. Chris, this is my niece, Zoe.
12: Hi there, Zoe.
10: Hi, Chris.
12: Tisha, the box of eyeglasses should be right over there to your left.
11: There it is. Wow, look at all these glasses. My students and their families will be so blessed by these.
12: Well, take the glasses, but leave the box there. I'll keep collecting them until you go back at the end of the summer.
11: Thank you. What are you working on?
12: Oh, excuse me just a moment. Don't go anywhere. Hello, Discovery Mountain Hospital. How may I direct your call?
10: And Tisha, why does Chris have his sunglasses on inside?
12: I'll direct your call.
11: Well,
12: to
11: honey,
12: that department.
11: Chris is blind.
12: Hold, please.
11: That's why.
10: Oh.
12: I'm sorry about that. Now, you asked what I'm working on. Zoe, come over here and take a look.
10: Okay.
12: This is a loom. Here, take the yarn like this.
10: Okay, now what?
12: Now wrap it around the pegs.
10: Okay.
12: And then use this to lift the yarn over each peg, like this. See?
10: Oh, I see. What does it make?
12: A hat.
11: That's a tiny hat, Chris.
12: Yeah, I'm making them for the babies in the NICU.
10: What's a NICU?
11: Neonatal Intensive Care Unit.
10: Huh?
12: It's a special part of the hospital where babies who are born early and really small stay.
10: Oh, so these little hats are for the little babies.
12: Yep, to keep their heads warm. The nurses always need more.
11: That's a great project, Chris.
12: It keeps me busy when the switchboard is slow.
11: It isn't slow today.
12: Nope. Hey, come back and see me again soon, okay?
11: I will. I'm here all summer.
12: Awesome. Bye, Zoe.
10: Bye.
12: Hello, Discovery Mountain Hospital. How may I direct your call?
2: Jake, have you seen the cake tray?
13: It's right next to the cake, Mr. Simon.
2: Oh, good. Oh, and I, forgot candles.
5: Granddad, the candles are right here.
2: Oh, good. I'm sorry, I'm just so nervous.
13: Mr. Simon, are you okay?
5: Granddad, I've never seen you like this.
2: Well, this is just such a big day. Oh no, she's here. I'm not ready.
5: It's just Kylie.
14: Hey everyone, I'm talking to Jamie. She wants to say hi.
5: Jamie, put her on speakerphone.
15: Hi everyone. You.
13: Jamie, you promised to send more Vegemite. I'm still waiting.
15: I didn't forget, Jake.
2: Jake, we have Vegemite at Trekkers.
13: But it's not the same. I want the real stuff right from Australia.
15: Granddad, I miss you.
2: I miss you too, Jamie. I wish I could talk, but I have to get ready for Hattie's birthday.
15: I know, it's okay. I just called her to say happy birthday, and she's on her way over.
2: She's on her way now?
15: Granddad, are you okay?
2: I should have done this in private.
5: Do what?
2: Kids, can you finish getting ready?
14: Sure, Mr. Simon.
13: Ooh, I'll put the candles on the cake.
2: Thank you. I might need a little while to talk to Hattie. Don't worry about us.
15: You guys, what's going on over there?
14: I have no idea.
13: I've never seen Mr. Simon so nervous.
5: Me neither.
15: Well, Well, call me back later to tell me what's up, okay?
14: Okay.
5: Outside, Mr. Simon paced back and forth as he watched for Hattie.
2: There's the birthday girl.
6: Hi, Uncle George.
2: Hattie, we need to talk.
6: Is everything all right?
2: Here, let's sit on the steps.
6: Uncle George, you're worrying me.
2: Oh, please don't worry. I just want to do this right. Your parents would want me to.
6: My parents?
2: Today is your 25th birthday.
6: Yes, I remember.
2: This is for you.
6: An envelope. Thanks.
2: Wait.
6: Oh, okay.
2: Before you open it, Hattie, when your parents died, you were so little.
6: Yeah, I was barely two.
2: Losing your parents was terrible, but they had a plan to take care of you.
6: Yes, I know. I love spending the summers here in Discovery Mountain with you, and all my family took care of me.
2: Hattie, your parents had a life insurance policy.
6: They did?
2: Yes, and after they died, I set things up as they asked.
6: Set what up?
2: Hattie, inside that envelope is a check for a lot of money.
6: What? Why didn't I know about this before?
2: Your parents didn't want you to know. Not until your 25th birthday.
6: Oh, Uncle George, this is wonderful. Maybe I can finally afford to fix my old car. Can I open it?
2: Yes. Hattie, brace yourself.
6: Oh, you're nervous for no reason. This is a wonderful birthday surprise. Oh, there's too many zeros. This must be a mistake.
2: No, there isn't a mistake.
6: Uncle George?
2: Surprise! Happy birthday.
5: Hattie is shocked by her birthday surprise. Is this a good thing or a bad thing? We'll find out right after this break. Hello, families. Jean Boonstra, executive producer here. You know, Discovery Mountain began with the idea to create the kind of program that I wished for when my daughters were young. One full of interesting characters who experienced real-life situations and exercised their faith with Bible stories that were faithful to Scripture. From inception, our goal has been to make this program freely accessible to all families. And in spite of the upheaval of 2020, we remain committed to that goal. Now, there are a few ways that we're making that happen. One is the addition of ads like this one. And we're busy working on a new addition to the Discovery Mountain family, a way that those who are able can help keep the program freely accessible to all. Visit me at discoverymountain.com/club to learn more about our plans. Thanks for listening. It's the day after Hattie's birthday surprise. Has she recovered from the shock yet? Let's join the summer camp planning committee back at Trekkers.
8: Is Hattie planning on joining us? Does anyone know?
2: I believe so, but she's got a lot on her mind. Let's get started without her.
1: Anyone have any great ideas for a theme?
8: Not me.
16: Well, I already gave you my great idea.
2: I've been a little preoccupied, I'm afraid.
8: Well, I've got our staff list just about finalized. Jake will be our boys' counselor, and Natasha agreed to be the girls' counselor again.
1: That's great news.
8: Now for junior counselors, I've got Wyatt down for the boys and Kylie for the girls. I need another boy and another girl. Suggestions?
7: What about Aaliyah? She worked in the laundry room last summer.
8: Great suggestion.
1: Oh, and Caleb's a natural leader.
8: He'd be an excellent junior counselor.
6: Hey, I'm sorry I'm late, everyone.
8: Oh, that's all right, Hattie.
6: But I have the perfect idea for our camp theme.
8: Oh? Well, all right. Share it with us.
6: Pastor Peabody, you know what Psalm 68 verse 5 says, right?
1: Not off the top of my head, but I can look it up.
6: It's okay. I know it by heart. A father of the fatherless, a defender of the widows, is God in his holy habitation. Psalm 68, 5.
1: Oh, that's a great promise.
6: Well, that'll be our summer camp theme.
7: Like summer camp for widows and orphans? I'm a little confused.
6: No, No, let me explain. My parents left me an inheritance, so God took care of me. Now, I want to help others.
8: That's wonderful, Hattie. Your blessing can bless others.
7: It'll have a ripple effect.
6: Exactly. If I help someone, they can help someone else. And, well, why not get the whole camp involved in it?
8: So, an acts of service-focused camp.
6: Yep.
2: Sounds wonderful.
8: I agree.
6: Now we just need a name.
7: Oh, I have the perfect. Nah, you guys don't like my ideas.
8: No, tell us.
6: Yeah, what is it?
7: All right, so these acts of service will have a ripple effect as we exercise our faith together.
6: Uh-huh, and?
7: So listen, let's call it Faith Ripple.
6: Faith Ripple.
7: You don't like it, do you?
6: I love it.
1: Me too.
2: Good name.
8: Faith Ripple it is. Now, let's get to work. Hattie, I'm going to need you to go over.
5: Hattie jotted down her tasks from the planning committee and walked straight to the Harmony Corner Church.
6: Hi, Mrs. Peabody.
17: Hi, Hattie. Please, call me Mabel.
6: Okay. Hey, those flowers you're planting, they look really nice.
17: Thank you. The church needed a little freshening up. Thankfully, Tisha and Guy are helping.
6: I see that. Well, Mrs. Mabel, the summer camp planning committee was wondering...
17: This sounds like Craig volunteered me for something.
6: Well, Pastor Peabody had a good suggestion for camp.
17: Oh?
6: Yeah, how would you like to be our camp coach?
17: Camp coach?
6: Yes, and lead out in our physical activities like swimming and rock climbing.
17: You know, I would enjoy doing that.
6: Well, Pastor Peabody thought you'd be perfect.
17: He did, huh? Let's see. I could do an obstacle course with the kids. Would that be okay?
6: Sure. You'd be in charge.
17: Huh. Well, that sounds great. I'm in.
6: Oh, thank you so much.
18: You're in? It sounds like you just got roped into volunteering for something, Mabel.
17: It's for a good cause. Summer camp.
6: Oh, and Tisha, I was wondering, are you able to help out too?
18: What am I about to get myself into?
6: Well, our camp this year is all about acts of service. We want to help the kids help others.
18: What a great idea.
6: So, would you be willing to be our acts of service director?
18: Well, what exactly do you have in mind?
6: Well, I mean, it'd be up to you, but maybe a community service project or some crafts where the kids can make things to help others.
17: There are plenty of buildings around town, like the church, that could use some yard work.
18: And maybe some paint?
17: Guy could help with both.
6: Well, so what do you think?
18: If Guy's in, I'm in. Hey, Guy, come on over here a minute. You know, he's been doing yard work and painting around town for a while now.
4: Everything all right?
18: Miss Hattie here has an idea for the summer camp.
4: Oh, boy. I feel myself getting dragged into something I'm not going to be able to say no to.
18: Don't worry. I'll do most of the work. But I could use your help organizing groups to do yard work and paint.
4: This summer?
6: Yes, at Discovery Mountain Camp.
4: Well, Wyatt's going to be working there this summer. Anything I can do to spend more time with my son, I'm in.
18: Well, Hattie, you have yourself a yes from me.
6: Well, thank you, everyone. I've got to run. I've got a long list, but I'll be in touch.
17: Bye, Hattie.
6: Phew, that went well. No, please, Lord, just send us some campers.
5: Hattie and the rest of the committee worked hard, and a few weeks later, they were nearly ready for camp. Would God send them campers? Well, we'll meet a couple of potential campers right after this break.
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5: The camp brochures are in the mail. One just arrived at Cody's house. He loved Discovery Mountain Camp last summer, but this summer going to camp will not be an easy decision.
19: Charlotte, look at this.
10: Oh, this is the camp you went to last year.
19: We should both go this year.
10: I don't know, Cody. You don't really want your little sister tagging along to camp, do you?
19: Of course I do. It would be a good break for you.
10: Faith Ripple? Is that the person who founded the camp?
19: What? Oh, like Faith, as in a person. I get it. Nah, maybe it's a dance. Like, hey everyone, time to do the Faith Ripple.
10: Oh, Cody, that's silly. What does it say?
19: It says we'll be doing acts of service, like crafts and projects and stuff to help people.
10: That sounds like fun. But, Cody, we can't go.
19: Why?
10: Who will be here to take care of Grandma?
19: Char, it's okay to go to camp. Just because Grandma is sick...
10: I don't want to talk about it. I'm going to get Grandma her medicine.
19: All right. Just think about it. Discovery Mountain Camp is awesome.
10: Grandma, I have your medicine.
20: Charlotte, darling, thank you. You're such a sweet girl.
10: And I brought you a glass of water.
5: Here, Mom. I'll help you with that. Thank you, Charlotte.
20: Ah, that's better. Now, come here and sit with me, honey.
10: Okay.
20: You look like something's on your mind.
10: Well, Cody thinks that I should go with him to camp this summer.
20: Oh, that's a wonderful idea. You should go.
10: But, Grandma, what about you?
5: Hey, I'll be here.
20: Tell me about camp.
10: Well, it's called Faith Ripple, and the campers are doing things to help others.
20: Ah, helping others is always a good thing.
10: But...
20: Charlotte, you should go to camp with Cody.
10: But...
20: It would make me so happy if you did this for me.
10: Well...
20: Charlotte, God will take care of you at camp. He'll be with both of us.
10: Well, if you're sure...
20: I'm positive.
10: I'll go and tell Cody.
20: Wait. Give me a hug first.
10: Of course. I love you, Grandma.
20: I love you too, sweet girl.
5: What's going to happen to Charlotte and Cody if anything happens to you, Mom?
20: God will take care of them, darling.
5: I wish I could do more. With the twins and the new baby on the way and Jack's job falling through and...
20: Eva, it only takes one person's kindness to change the life of another. I have faith. God will send someone to help them.
5: I wish that I had your faith, Mom. I do.
20: Just one person's faith. Just one is all they need. God will take care of them.
5: Here, take a drink of water.
20: Thank you. Now, go out there and see that our Charlotte doesn't change her mind about camp.
5: Meanwhile, back in Discovery Mountain, Kylie and Mr. Simon were catching up with Jamie back in Australia.
15: I miss seeing all of you.
2: But you can see me. Look.
15: Oh, Granddad, it isn't the same through a computer screen.
14: Come here, boy. Hop up and you can see Jamie too.
15: Gadget, look at you, boy. You're so cute.
14: He knows he's cute, don't you, boy?
2: Jamie, we're hoping to come and visit you for your graduation out there in Australia.
15: Oh, good. I can't wait to see everyone. But I better go. It's late here.
2: Good night, honey. Sleep well.
15: Bye, Granddad. Bye, boy.
14: I know. I miss her too, boy. But she's all right.
6: Gadget, who's a good boy? Look, I got you a treat.
2: Another new bone for Gadget?
6: Of course.
14: You're spoiling him, Hattie.
6: Nah, only a little.
14: Come on, boy. Let's go find a spot for you to bury your new treasure.
6: Hey, Kylie, don't forget to drop off your forms for camp. We start in a couple of weeks.
14: I won't forget. Bye.
2: Bye, Kylie. Are you almost ready for camp, Ms. Activities Director?
6: So formal. Yes, I think so.
2: You know, Hattie, I'm proud of you.
6: Aw, thanks, Uncle George.
2: I was nervous about giving you that inheritance check.
6: I know, I could tell.
2: Well, I know you're a mature, level-headed person, but it's a lot of money.
6: Sure is.
2: Many 25-year-olds would be tempted to spend that kind of money on luxuries.
6: Luxuries? Like what?
2: You know, fast cars, big houses, or fancy vacations.
6: Oh, well, no, those things aren't for me. I did fix my car, though.
2: See? No, that is a very practical way to spend some of that money.
6: I thought so.
2: Now, you don't have to take my advice, but if you want my advice, I can give you some ideas on how to invest your money.
6: Well, I hadn't given much thought to investing my money.
2: Well, don't let the stock markets intimidate you. There are several safe, long-term options that would be perfect for you. If you want my advice, that is.
6: You're the first person I go to for advice, Uncle George.
2: Well, you know where to find me.
6: But I won't need any advice on my inheritance.
2: No?
6: Nope. I don't plan on having any money to invest.
2: But you just agreed fast cars and...
6: Oh, don't worry, Uncle George.
2: Don't worry? Well, okay.
6: I won't have any money to invest because I'm going to give it all away.
2: Give it all away? I must have misheard you.
6: Nope, that's right. I'm going to give it all away.
2: Oh, dear.
5: Giving away all her inheritance?
9: Helping others is good, but it sounds like Hattie is going a bit overboard.
5: Helping others, that's the theme of summer camp.
9: It sounds like it's going to be a different kind of camp this year.
5: I think so, and I can't wait to meet all the campers in our next episode.
9: Yeah, me too. I hope that Cody and Charlotte will be there.
5: Charlotte is worried about her grandma.
9: Yeah, she is, but her grandma sure is a woman of faith, isn't she?
5: Yeah,

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Well, the people of Israel had followed the Lord. They decided to follow him out of the land of Egypt. And oh, that was a land of bondage for them. He led them across the Red Sea and down through the wilderness, and they had followed his leading. And there he had proved what a great God that he was. He gave them food, he gave them water, he gave them protection, and he gave them his wonderful love. And there at Sinai, he gave them a standard to live by for his family, his people. And then they were to go on and follow the Lord, and they did. They went on up through the wilderness, and they came to the very edge of the promised land. Now remember, this was a land up here that God had promised to give to them. Oh, it was a wonderful land. And they had left Egypt to go all the way up there and to settle in that land. And as they got to the very edge, Moses and the people decided it would be a good idea, and God told them to do it, to send some spies to look out the land, to see what kind of land and what kind of people and what were their buildings like and what were their cities like and what were the houses like and did they have any trees in that land and just what kind of a land was it. And so one spy from every tribe, made 12 spies, were sent to look out the land of promise and to come back with a report and to tell everyone what it was like. And so Moses, under God's leadership, chose one man out of every tribe of Israel, 12 of them, and they went to the promised land, and everyone waited, and they waited. And after 40 long days, the 12 spies came back. Oh, when they came back, they had all kinds of things with them, for they had brought some of the fruit. They were pomegranates. Why, their baskets were loaded with all kinds of fruit, and some of the men had found clusters of grapes.

grapes that were so very large. Well, they put them on a pole and carried them between them. Oh, it was a wonderful, wonderful land. And the men came back and they said, "Oh, it's great. The fruit is wonderful. The fruit is so big. Well, we knew you'd never believe it unless we brought some. So we brought some samples to show you. Look what a land. It flows with milk and honey." Well, that just meant it had all the necessities, and it had also the good, sweet things, the luxuries. And Moses listened to it, and Joshua and Caleb, who were two of the spies who had gone, they said, "Yes, let's go and take the land. God will give it to us. He's led us all the way. He'll give us the land. Let's go." And the other 10 spies, do you know what they said? They said, "Well, it is a good land, and it does have fruit. But we didn't tell you about the people. Oh, the people. The people in that land, some of them are giants. They're so big, and they're so tall. Oh, and the cities are all walled in. Great, huge walls around the cities. And, oh, I don't think we could take it. We couldn't take that land. Those people are greater than we. That land is too much for us." Joshua and Caleb said, "But wait a minute. God brought us out of Egypt, and God has brought us through the wilderness, and we believe that God can give us that land. Oh, let's go and take it." And the other 10 said, "No, we can't take that land. We're no match for that. Why, the people up there are so big, we are like grasshoppers compared to them." Well, now that was really stretching it. You see, these 10 spies, part of their report was not true. And they made all the people believe that they could not go in and take that land. And the people chose to believe the 10 spies who brought a bad report. And the people would not believe the two, Joshua and Caleb, who said, "Yes, there are some great people there, and they do have walled cities, but our God is greater than that, and our God can give us that land. Let's go and take it." And the people did not believe Joshua and Caleb, and the people believed the 10. Oh, it's very important. It's important that you and I believe the right people. People who will bring to our minds and our hearts faith and trust in God. And so the people became angry. They said, "Moses, you're to blame for all of this. You brought us out of Egypt and you brought us through the wilderness. And you brought us to this land and we can't go and take it. It would have been better off if we had stayed in Egypt or died in the wilderness. But here we are at the edge of the promised land and we can't go in and we can't take it. We may as well die." And oh, the people did not believe God. And God saw their unbelief, just like he sees ours. If we don't believe and trust God, and God became very angry. He had done so much for them. And still they would not trust him, and they would not believe that he was able to give to them this land. And that night, all night long, the people wept. They wept and they cried, and they said, "Been better if we'd stayed in Egypt. Been better if we'd died in the wilderness. We've come out here and now we're just gonna die. Maybe we ought to get an army." That's right. Let's get a captain, and we'll go back to Egypt. That's where we belong, in Egypt. And so they organized themselves to get a captain to return to Egypt. And God was so displeased. Moses and Aaron, oh, the only thing they knew to do was to fall on their knees and their faces before God and to weep and to cry and to say, "God, God, what are we going to do? The people don't believe that you can give us the land. They won't go in. God, what do we do?" And God spoke to Moses.
And the Lord said, Moses, I see their unbelief. It makes me very angry with these people that they will not believe after all I have done for them. Moses, here's what I'm going to do. All of these people who will not believe me will never see the promised land. They will have to return. They won't go back to Egypt, however. They've left Egypt for good. But they must go back to the wilderness, and there they will wander for 40 long years, around and around and around, going nowhere and getting nowhere, just wandering. And during that 40 years, 1 year for every day that the spies were gone into spy out the land, during those 40 years, all of them will die. All of the people who believed the evil, bad report. But my servant Joshua and Caleb, because they have believed me and they gave a good, true report, I'm going to see to it that they live to go into the land. And they will go into the land after those 40 years. They will not die during those 40 years. And all the people will die, but their children, all who are under 20 years of age and the others that will be born, they will grow up. And the children will get to go into the promised land after 40 years of wandering. And well, the next morning, after the Lord had told Moses what he was going to do, Moses came to the people and he told them, he said, God has seen your unbelief, and God is very angry and very displeased. And therefore, you cannot go into the promised land. God will not be with you. You must turn and wander for 40 years. And during those 40 years, every one of you will die. But Joshua and Caleb, they will live to go into the land. Well, when the people heard this, it was a message from God, a message from heaven. They said, Oh, we have sinned. We have sinned. We should have believed God. We didn't. Moses, we've changed our mind. We will go into the land, and we will believe that God will give it to us. And so we're going to go on up into the land. You just see, we're going. Moses said, you better not. God won't go with you. You'll meet only defeat. But the people said, Moses, we have done wrong. We have not believed God. We're going to prove to God that we do believe it, so we're going to go into the land. And you know what they did? They organized a little army and sent the army into the land. When the soldiers got to the first little town, the little village, God was not with them. And so they were driven back in utter defeat. They came back home discouraged, defeated. And Moses said, I told you not to go. God said he would not be with us. There is only one thing that we can do. We must do what God has said. And so the people of Israel, the whole camp of Israel, turned back into the wilderness. And for 40 long years, they traveled around and around and around. And during those 40 years, all of those who were 20 years of age and upward died. But the children were growing and growing up, and soon the 40 years was almost over. And as those 40 years came to an end, it was now time to get ready to go into the promised land. Now, before they had started up this way, but that was 40 years before, and now God was not leading them in that way. They would have to go around the Dead Sea and come up from another way. But right at the bottom of the Dead Sea, there was a country called Edom. They were descendants of Esau many years before. And so God's people, the Israelites, under Moses' leadership, said, we need to go through that land. Well, it's not our land, it's not our property. We just can't trespass and walk through their land. We'll have to ask permission.
So they sent men in to ask the king of Edom if it'd be all right if they'd just pass through. He sent word back, "No, you can't come through my land." They sent word again and said, "Please, sir, may we just come through your land? We promise we won't touch any of your fruit or orchards or vineyards or cattle or animals or food. We'll just go through the land and won't bother anything." And the king of Edom sent word back, "No, you cannot come through our country." Well, that settled that. And so they would have to go all the way down around that country. Did you ever take a detour? Well, nobody likes to detour. Go all the way out of your way and takes you so much longer to get where you're going. But they had to detour and go all the way around the country of Edom. Well, sometimes when you have to detour and things aren't working out the way you want them to work out, you get real discouraged and you get kind of grumpy and gripey and begin to complain and murmur and just don't like things that are happening. Well, that's what happened to the children of Israel on their way around Edom. They began to murmur and to complain, and they said, "For 40 years we've had this manna. We're tired of manna. We don't want any more of this food." They should have been glad to have had food out in the wilderness like that. But now they're kind of grouchy and grumpy. And so they're just complaining and complaining. And by the way, do you know what the one sin that they committed over and over and over that made God very, very angry? They were always murmuring, complaining, griping. Sometimes we do that. Very easy to do when things don't go your way. But you know, God doesn't like that. It's a bad habit for us to be in. In fact, God says, "In everything, give thanks." Even when it doesn't go the way you want it to go. Oh, it's hard to give thanks then. But that's what God tells us to do, to give thanks. And to look to Him when things don't go the way we want them. Instead of murmuring and complaining and griping, He wants us to tell Him and ask Him to change it. And God wants us to pray, and so we need to learn to pray. They should have learned to pray, but they didn't. They just griped and complained and murmured. And so God was going to have to teach His children a lesson. And you know what He did? In their camp came all of these snakes. They just seemed to be coming from everywhere and multiplying, so many of them. And pretty soon the people were being bitten by these snakes, fiery serpents. They were called fiery. I don't know if it's because the sting was fiery sting or if they looked maybe reddish color. They were called fiery serpents. They came through the camp. They bit the women, the children, the men. Oh, it was getting to be a horrible problem. Terrible problem. These fiery serpents. And people were dying from the snake bites. Oh, it was awful. And pretty soon the people said, "Oh, this is terrible. This is awful. These snakes, people are getting sick. They're dying. What are we going to do? Somebody pray." And that's what they should have been doing all along. They should have been praying. They came to Moses and said, "Moses, pray. Pray. Get rid of these snakes. Do something. Get rid of them." "Yes, we know we've been griping and complaining and murmuring, and God doesn't like it, and God has sent this to judge us. Oh, tell God we're sorry. We won't do it again. But get rid of these fiery serpents." And Moses did pray, and the Lord heard his prayer, and the Lord told Moses what to do. He said, "Moses, I want you to go out in the middle of the camp. And right in the middle, I want you to put a pole, very tall pole. And then I want you to take some brass, some metal, and melt it and shape it. Make it like one of those snakes and wrap it around the top of that pole. And right in the midst of the camp, put that brazen serpent up on a pole. And then tell the people, if anyone is bitten by a snake, a fiery serpent, all they must do is run out
and quickly look at the brazen serpent. If they will look, they will live. And so Moses told the people, and sure enough, the snakes were still there and they were still biting. But whenever anyone was bitten, he ran outside his tent and he looked at the brazen serpent. And the snake bite went away. And no one died if they came and looked. But I suppose there were some people who said, that sounds ridiculous. I don't believe it. That's too much for me. And they were bitten by a serpent. And they would not go and look. And they died. And soon everyone learned that it really worked. If you were bitten, you better go and look at the brazen serpent. And years, hundreds of years later, when Jesus was here on earth, he told us about this and he told us what it meant. He said that this was a picture that one day the Son of Man, he himself, Jesus, would be put on a cross and he would be made sin for us. That when God the Father looked down from heaven and looked at us, he would see our sins, but he would see Jesus who became sin. And as we trust in him and by faith look to Calvary, for this is a picture of Jesus who became sin for us when he hung on Calvary's cross. And today, ever since Jesus was here, people of every country and every land, big and little, young and old, and sick and well, black and white, and every color and every race, and every person who will come by faith and believe on Jesus Christ, then God forgives our sin. For you see, all of us have been bitten. Bitten by the serpent of sin, something you can't see, but God sees it. And we've all have a disease of sin that brings with it eternal death. But when we look to Jesus Christ at Calvary and believe on him, then we have forgiveness and we are cleansed. And one day we can go to heaven and live with him.

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0: It's time again for Odyssey Middle School's fall theater production. This year, we're doing The Minestrone Man, a play that requires a whole truckload of musical ability. Unfortunately, Matthew Parker and I don't have a truckload. More like a thimble load. But my brother Barrett, well, let me tell you, he'll get the lead as Tony Anthony, the trombone player, if there is any justice in this world. Good job, Barrett!
1: Thanks, Sam.
0: The competition at the auditions can get pretty intense. Emotions run high, egos are bruised. Pride is but a dim ship on the sea of memory. But there's no business like show business, especially if that business leads to murder. Okay, maybe not murder, but let me warn you, this is one of the more bizarre cases that yours truly, Emily Jones, and my sidekick Matthew Parker have ever tackled. I call it the mystery of the Phantom of the School Musical. Nah, too many words. Never mind. Hey, we could call it stage fright. Yeah. Anyway, let's get back to a couple of weeks ago at Odyssey Middle School's famed Taft-Hartley Theater, where plays have been performed for many years. The theater was named after Thelma B. Taft and Roosevelt P. Hartley, two of Odyssey's favorite performers back in the day. And there we were, wading into that theatrical stream on the day the cast assignments were announced on the bulletin board. Matthew and I didn't get a part, but we did get to be stage managers for the production.
1: Oh, I didn't get in!
0: Oh, you didn't want to get in anyway, Matthew. You wanted to be a stage manager.
2: I did?
0: Sure you did. You hate the spotlight.
2: I do.
0: Yes, Matthew, you do.
2: I'm amazed at how much you know about me that I don't even know.
1: Hey, guys.
0: Hey.
1: So, how's the casting for the play?
2: Great. If you're Barrett Jones and you wanted the leading role of Tony Anthony.
1: Really? I got it? Yes!
0: Congratulations. I knew you'd get it.
1: Yeah, congrats, Barrett. There's no better Tony Anthony.
0: Uh-uh.
1: Oh, thanks, guys. I don't know what to say.
3: You're going down, Barrett.
1: Jay, I didn't see you there.
3: Feeling pretty good about yourself today, Barrett?
1: Yeah, I suppose so. Did you get in the play, Jay?
3: Ugh, you know I didn't get in. Ugh.
1: Actually, I didn't know that.
3: Yeah, sure. You can gloat all you want.
1: Gloat?
3: But you're gonna rue the day. Rue the day.
1: What?
3: Rue the day!
0: Okay, ugh. What is your problem, Jay?
1: You're creeping me out.
0: Yeah.
3: Someday, very soon, Barrett, I will show you who's really the best. You will... rue the day. You will.
1: Okay.
3: Rue.
1: Okay. I'm sorry to interrupt, but do you even know what rue the day means?
3: No.
1: Thought so.
3: But believe me, Barrett, when that day comes, you will rue like you've never rued the day before.
1: Yeah. Okay, Jay.
3: Just consider yourself warned. Rue it. Rue that day. Rue coming at you. Rue.
0: Okay, bye-bye.
2: Jay is going for supervillain status.
1: I'll say.
0: Oh, who cares? He's all bluff. The show must go on. Right, Barrett?
1: That's right. The show must go on.
0: Practice began the very next day, after school with Miss Adelaide directing. Everyone was pretty jazzed, except maybe for Matthew. He and I had a lot of work ahead of us.
4: Okay, places, everyone. Places, everyone. Oh, my. This is going to be one very long production.
0: Hi, Miss Adelaide. Matthew and I are ready to manage the stage. Right, Matthew?
2: Yeah, can't wait.
4: Oh, good. I didn't know if you two were actually going to show up.
2: Oh, yeah.
0: We're here.
4: Mr. Stolfitz?
5: We're coming. Okay, here I am.
4: Emily, Matthew, this is Charlie Stolfitz, the director of the Theater Guild. They borrowed our facility this summer for their production of... what was it, Charlie?
5: It was The Pirates of Penance.
4: Ah, that's right. It was about pirates who repent of their pillaging ways.
5: It didn't go over very well.
4: There are some set pieces he needs help moving out.
0: Well, lead the way, Mr. Stuff, Mr. Schlup, sir.
5: Okay, come on.
2: You're new to Odyssey, aren't you?
5: Yes, though I was once considered to be a theatrical visionary on Broadway.
0: Really? By who?
5: People. Important people. And now, This is what I'm reduced to. Okay, here we are. Stay put until I turn on the lights.
6: Wow! Look at all this stuff! A palm tree? Ooh, a ship's mast!
5: Oh, let's get cracking. All these set pieces have to get moved to the storage area beneath the stage. The stairs are over there. Let's go. Chop, chop.
6: Give me a hand with this palm tree, Matthew.
1: Okay, hold on. Oh, yuck! What's this?
6: Hey! That almost hit my foot.
1: Sorry. What's this stuff all over the tree?
6: It's just paint spattering. It's a typical theater technique. From a distance, it gives the set pieces a weathered look.
1: Oh, good. Whew! For a minute there, I thought they were bird droppings.
5: Actually, those are bird droppings.
6: Ouch! That did hit my foot!
1: Are those bird droppings covering everything?
5: Well, pretty much. It's just another sad detail in the sordid story of my play.
6: Ooh, what happened?
5: Well, I had a choice between rigging a plastic parrot on the pirate captain's shoulder or buying a real one. I wanted authenticity, so I decided to use a real one. Let's just say it was another bad choice.
1: Are there any gloves around here? I don't want to touch this stuff with my bare hands.
5: Well, I have some gloves in my truck, but they're all left-handed.
1: Okay.
6: Well, it didn't take long for us to move all that stuff into the storage area. After we finished, Matthew and I got a chance to watch Barrett practice his big number, a duet with Priscilla Peterson.
4: Okay, quiet, everyone. Barrett, Priscilla, are you ready?
1: Yes, Miss Adelaide.
6: Yes, Miss Adelaide.
4: Oh, all right. Now, this is the scene where Tony Anthony is showing off for the local girl. Okay, and a one, and a two, and a...
6: Oh! What was that?
1: I don't know.
6: That didn't sound good.
1: Miss Adelaide?
4: It may have just been the central air kicking in.
1: The central air kicking in?
4: Well, they did redo the ductwork at some point. But let's just keep going, kids. I'm sure there's nothing to worry about. Are we ready? And a one, and a two, and I'm happy

0: was not the sanctuary kicking in Miss Adelaide. No.
1: I think you're right.
2: Woo the dead!
3: What? Did you hear that?
2: Woo the dead!
3: Em, what's going on here?
4: I have no idea.
0: Okay, Jay. We know it's you. Quit playing games and come out. Now!
1: Jay, if that's you, I'm going to have a word with your parents. Jay? Jay?
4: If that's Jay, he's really good.
3: And if it's not Jay, I'm never setting foot in this theater again.
4: There's one way to find out. Where's my cell phone? Oh, here.
3: What are you doing?
4: I'm calling Jay.
3: Why? He won't be home. He's around here somewhere. He has to be.
4: Exactly. Hello?
5: Yo.
4: May I speak with Jay, please?
5: Why? Who is this?
4: Oh, hi, Jay. Just wanted to check to make sure that you're at home. Talk to you later.
5: Hey, I'm gonna steal you.
4: It wasn't Jay. He's at home.
1: Not Jay.
0: That's it. I'm out of here.
4: Yeah. Let's go.
6: Take your kids on a journey into the past with the Imagination Station book series from the creators of Adventures in Odyssey. They'll learn more about the Bible and cool moments in history. Check it out at theimaginationstation.com.
4: Needless to say, getting Barrett back on that stage the next day was going to take some work.
0: No way! I'm done. My theatrical career is over.
4: All right, just calm down, Barrett. Have you forgotten how wonderful you are up there?
0: I don't care. It's hard to play the trombone when you're screaming with fear.
3: And the cool factor goes completely out the window.
4: Look, Barrett, somebody's playing a prank. That's all. You're not going to let somebody's prank scare you out of a role that you were born to play, are you?
0: Sure.
4: You'd give it all up for a prank. It's no prank, Emily. What, Priscilla? Have you guys ever heard of the Phantom of the Taft-Hartley?
0: Huh? The what?
3: Oh, brother.
4: Here's what I heard. 50 years ago, the Taft-Hartley Theater was built. And then right after that, Roosevelt Hartley died under mysterious circumstances.
3: Yeah, what kind of mysterious circumstances?
4: Nobody knows. That's why they're mysterious. Anyway, ever since then, he's haunted the theater.
3: What?
0: Haunted?
4: That's ridiculous.
3: I've heard the same thing, Emily.
4: Yeah, well, hearing it doesn't make it true, Matthew. True or not, the entire cast has decided that they won't rehearse anymore until that phantom, or whatever it is, has been found.
3: You are kidding me. The whole cast is afraid?
4: Uh-huh. Somebody is supposed to tell Miss Adelaide this afternoon. Barrett, listen to me. This is all just a lot of nonsense. There are no phantoms. Got it? I can't believe you're thinking of going back into that theater to tell Miss Adelaide that you're chickening out of the production.
3: You're right, Em.
4: Good.
0: There's no way I'm going back in that theater to meet her. You'll have to talk to her floor, since you're the only one who isn't afraid.
4: What?
0: Oh, and pick up my trombone, will you? I left it there because of the stampede out of the building, you know?
4: There's no point in recounting the argument that followed. Good sense didn't prevail. So, I had to go back to the Taft-Hartley Theater that afternoon to tell Miss Adelaide about the cast's decision. And I had to drag Matthew along.
3: I don't want to go. I heard that Hartley lost his head and rides a horse.
4: That's Ichabod Crane. Stop being such a coward. There's no headless phantom of the theater. Now let's go inside and talk to Miss Adelaide. Maybe she can figure out how to save this production.
1: I think we'll cancel practice today.
4: Miss Adelaide, what's wrong?
1: Wrong? Oh, nothing. That is, I was in there alone.
4: Uh-huh.
1: Waiting for everyone, and well...
3: You heard that voice again, didn't you?
1: Voice? What voice?
4: Don't tell me you're afraid of it.
1: No, of course not. But I have to think of the children. We can't rehearse if they're afraid.
3: That's okay, since none of the cast will work on it anyway.
4: Matthew!
1: Oh, then that works out perfectly. I'll be in touch. Bye-bye now.
3: Mission accomplished. I'm going home.
4: No, you aren't. We're going inside.
3: To get Barrett's trombone?
4: That, and to solve this mystery.
3: I was afraid you were going to say that.
0: Well, here's Barrett's trombone. Let's go.
4: Not so fast.
0: But I don't like empty theaters. They're always so dark and empty.
4: Be brave. Now, let's make our way backstage.
0: But I can hardly see anything. It's even darker back there.
4: Well, there's a light switch on the back wall.
0: I don't like this. Where's the light switch?
4: It's just over there, I think.
0: You think?
4: Well, since when am I an expert on theatrical lighting?
0: What was that?
4: It's an old theater. The floorboards make noise.
0: Hey, what was that? Did you feel it? The air moved.
4: The air conditioning just came on, that's all.
0: The same air conditioning that shouts rue the day?
4: Stop. Let's wait and see.
0: Yikes! It did it again! We're being attacked by the Phantom!
4: Calm down, Matthew. Be still.
0: I'm getting out of here.
4: Matthew, don't! Matthew? Where are you?
7: Down here.
4: Down where?
7: Somebody put a hole in the middle of the stage.
4: Oh, wait. It's a trap door to the storage room. Are you all right?
7: Yeah.
4: Hang on, I'm coming down.
7: I suggest you use the stairs.
4: Okay. Oh, wow. It's even darker down here.
0: Yeah, I can't tell you how happy I am about that.
4: Can you stand up?
0: Yeah.
4: Hey, did you hear that?
0: Hear what?
4: Look, there's a light.
0: Where?
4: There, under that door. Isn't that a dressing room? We put some stage props in it yesterday.
0: Oh, yeah. You know, my ankle is fine. Let's get out of here.
4: Cut it out. Let's hurry before whoever it is escapes.
0: You first.
4: Come on, Matthew. Let's go. Okay, ready? I'll open the door. One, two, three. Aha!
8: What? What?
4: Jay?
0: So you are the Phantom.
8: Out of my way.
4: Get him, Matthew!
0: Catch him, Em!
4: I can't catch him!
0: Over there! Where'd he go?
4: I don't know! Okay, I won't describe the chase through the theater, especially since we weren't able to catch Jay. Apparently he knew about the other stairway and exit that we didn't know about.
0: Okay, so that was weird.
4: Did you see what he was wearing?
0: Yeah, a big black cape. Definitely proof that Jay's the Phantom.
4: I don't know.
0: What? Didn't you see him? Come on, why else would he be here? Rue the day, remember? He has to be the Phantom.
4: Then how did he fly past us? He couldn't be upstairs flying around and downstairs playing dress-up all at the same time.
0: The same way he spooked everyone yesterday while he was still at home.
4: And how did he do that?
0: I don't know. But we have to tell Miss Adelaide.
4: Not yet. Something's bothering me about this. I need a few more questions answered.
0: Like what?
4: Like, why did Jay run all the way down to that stairway when the trapdoor stairs were closer and easier to use?
0: Beats me.
4: That gives me an idea. An idea that may solve this mystery. Matthew, tell everybody to meet me here tomorrow afternoon.
0: Nobody's coming back here until the Phantom is caught.
4: Which is exactly what I plan to do. Tell them to be here if they want to see the Phantom for themselves.
9: 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We always love hearing from you.
10: All right, kids. All right, Matthew, we're all here, and I'm sure we're very excited about meeting this mysterious Phantom. Where's Emily? And why does this place smell like popcorn? Matthew?
0: I don't know where she is. I thought...
4: I'm right here. Oh, calm down.
0: Do you have it? Did you catch the Phantom?
4: I'll get to that in a minute, but first I'd like to say something. Hello, everybody. How are you feeling? Pretty scared? I guess so, since nothing causes people to be scared more than irrational fear. That's right, I said irrational, because that's what you've all been. Imagine being willing to give up on your art and your talent and your courage all because of fear. Well, guess what? There's someone who didn't do that, and I'd like to introduce him to you. Jay, step out, please.
0: There he is. I knew it was him.
4: Calm down. Jay isn't the Phantom. Are you, Jay?
11: No. I am not the Phantom.
0: Of course you are. You've been out to jinx my performance since the day Miss Adelaide turned you down for the part. Rue the day, remember?
3: That's right. And why did we find you here yesterday wearing that cape?
0: Yeah.
10: Quiet, everybody. Go on, Emily.
4: Jay's behavior isn't what you think. Yes, he planned his revenge for not getting the part, but his plan was to get an early start practicing for the next production, which Miss Adelaide posted on the bulletin board. What was the play, Jay?
11: Dr. Jekyll and Mr. Heidelberg.
4: Which is why he was wearing that cape. He was rehearsing.
11: Yeah, I thought I should start now because it's two parts, which gives me, you know, double the exposure that Barrett is getting now.
4: yeah, okay. And the phrase, rue the day?
11: Got it from the play.
4: There you have it. Jay is not the Phantom.
0: Then who is? You still haven't explained the voice.
3: And what about the swoosh? How do you explain the swoosh?
7: I didn't know about a swoosh. We got swooshed yesterday. Very cool and very creepy.
4: And that's why I asked Mr. Charlie Schlutz, the theater guy, to join us today as well. Mr. Schlutz...
12: Stolfitz.
4: Yeah, okay, can you take it from here?
12: Mm-hmm. I'm sorry that all of you have been dragged into the orbit of my celestial universe of bad luck. During the summer's production of The Pirates of Penance, I bought a parrot from the Pet Vista shop over by the Odyssey Mall.
7: That's a nice place. They have hamsters.
3: Yeah.
12: As some of you know, the whole play was, well, a disaster. And the worst of it was when the parrot flew away during our last show. The back exits were open, so I assumed that she flew outside, but now I know she didn't. She's been here the whole time, living in the rafters of this very theater.
4: Mm-hmm. And to prove it, I'm going to bring out some parrot popcorn.
10: Parrot popcorn?
4: It's popcorn with some olive oil and nutritional yeast, no-salt garlic powder, and a no-salt herb mix sprinkled over the top. Parrots love it. Polly wants some popcorn?
12: Actually, her name is Winifred.
4: Oh, Winifred wants some popcorn? Cool. Whoa, okay. There you are. Who's a pretty bird? Who's a pretty bird, huh?
3: Hey, that doesn't sound like the voice we heard.
4: It does if you turn on the wireless mic and affect it through a hidden sound system.
1: Is it that lovely?
3: Wow, how does a parrot know how to set up a sound system?
4: A parrot doesn't, Matthew, but a human does.
1: What human, Emily?
4: Mr. Schlop... Mr. Sh... him!
12: What? What are you saying?
4: I'm saying that none of these were coincidences. In fact, you've been the mastermind of everything that's happened.
1: What? Explain yourself, Emily.
4: That's easy. Jay, who suggested that the best revenge was to get a head start on the next play?
11: Mr. Stolfitz.
4: And who gave you access to the dressing room to wear the costumes and practice the lines?
11: Mr. Stolfitz.
4: And who was here often enough to teach the parrot to say your signature phrase, rue the day?
13: Rue the day?
4: Something he couldn't have learned just by hearing you say it once.
11: I know this one. Mr. Stolfitz.
4: Exactly.
1: But why would he want to sabotage our production?
4: Do you want to explain, Mr. Stolfitz? You, or shall I?
12: I guess I'll have to do it.
4: And maybe you should do it without playing that character you've been playing all this time.
12: Yes. Well, maybe you're right. You see, the truth is, I came to Odyssey as an experiment. For the past year, I've been filming myself and everything I've done as a piece of, well, I like to think of it as experimental theater. The horrible play we did in the summer, spooking you all as the Phantom. It was all part of my plan to impress Broadway producers with my prowess as an actor and my powers to convince rational people to do absurdly irrational things. I mean, why else would people allow me to do a terrible play like The Pirates of Penance? It's ridiculous. Just as it was ridiculous for sensible adults and young people to actually believe that a phantom existed in this theater. But now, I have everything I need for my triumphal return, and I thank you all.
10: It was all like a bad reality show?
12: Well, more or less. And with that, I am off to Broadway and a successful career on stage where I belong. Just as soon as I get you all to sign the release forms. You don't mind, do you?
4: Of course we do. You can't use us as dupes and puppets just to further your career.
0: Will we be on television?
12: Most certainly.
0: Where do I sign?
4: The show must go on is a great motto. At least in this case it is, because the show did go on, and it was a huge hit. Barrett really wowed everyone with his trombone. Priscilla looked genuinely swept off her feet, and Miss Adelaide couldn't have been happier. And I might add, the sets looked fantastic, thanks to a couple of can-do stage managers that could multitask.
0: Yeah, can-do is an apt description. Hey, Em, have you noticed the pattern with our mysteries?
4: You mean that I usually solve them with my uncanny ability and prowess as a detective?
0: Actually, I was thinking about how they're animal-related.
4: Oh, well, maybe next time we'll get out of that rut.
0: Or not.
4: Guess we'll find out together, huh?
0: You betcha.
4: Come on.
13: You know, buried in all the silliness of today's episode was an important lesson. When we let fear get the better of us, we often do ridiculous things. That's why when we're afraid, we have to remember that God is with us. And if we put our trust in Him, then there's nothing to be afraid of. 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Our cast included Christina Pacelli, Zach Callison, Andy Pessoa, and Barbara Niles. 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
2: The paperwork has all come through.
3: John, do you mean
2: Hope, we have a court date. You are going to officially become a Morrison.
4: Don't you get tired of it, Dad? Being a Richter?
5: What do you mean?
4: I don't know. It's just it seems so hard to always do what's right for the Richters and always act just the right way and...
5: Yeah, it can be tough. I've had those feelings too, Tiffany, trust me. I know it's not easy being a Richter.
4: So what's it all for? What does it mean?
6: Monica Richter, you're under arrest for 5 separate counts of bribery of public officials. You have the right to remain silent. Anything you say can and will be used against you in a court of law.
3: What?
5: Monica.

0: coming. Hold on. Don't move as quickly without coffee in the morning. Talking to no one. Hello. Yeah. Tom? Well, are you all right?
1: Who is it, John?
0: It's Tom, honey. Well, just slow down, all right? Slow down. What? She got arrested? Okay. Okay, give me 20 minutes, huh? I'll meet you at the courthouse. Tom, it's going to be fine, right? All right.
2: What? What's going on?
0: It's Monica. Tom said that the police just arrested her.
3: Your cell phone, Dad. It's over on the table.
4: Thanks, son.
5: And take your charger. You might need it later.
4: Yeah, that's a good idea. Thanks, Maya.
5: Is Mom going to be all right?
4: I'm going to do everything I can to make sure that she's okay.
6: What's everyone up so early for? Dad, are you going somewhere?
4: I'm going to check on your mother, Tiffany.
6: Mom? What's wrong with Mom?
3: Mom, she got arrested this morning, Tiffany.
6: What? No. Wait, that's not funny, Caleb.
5: He's not joking, Tiffany. That's where Dad's going right now.
6: What are we going to do? This is horrible.
3: I think we should pray.
5: I agree.
4: I'm going to have to pray in the car. I've got to get to the courthouse right now.
5: Sure, Dad. We understand.
4: Listen, no one talks to the press. No one. Don't answer the phone unless it's me. I'll call your cells. I took the home line off the hook when all the calls started. And stay here. I need to know that you're all here while I work this out. Do you understand?
3: Yes.
6: Yes, Daddy.
5: Yes.
4: Good. I'll call you later, as soon as I have news.
3: Okay. Let's pray.
7: Someone get my attorney.
8: I called your attorney, Mrs. Richter. He said he wasn't your attorney anymore. Oh. Would you like some coffee?
7: No, I don't want any coffee. I want out of here.
8: Can't help you with that.
7: How about my husband? Has anyone heard from my husband?
9: I don't know. Have you heard from Mr. Richter?
8: Yeah, he called here a while ago. Says he'll be here later this morning.
7: Mm-hmm. Oh, well, that figures. What good that's going to do, I have no idea.
8: Are you sure you don't want some coffee, Mrs. Richter?
7: I do not want coffee. I want to go home.
9: We really need you to calm down, Mrs. Richter.
8: The other prisoners are going to complain.
7: What other prisoners? I am not a prisoner.
9: I'm afraid, Mrs. Richter, that you are.
0: Tom.
4: Yes. John.
0: Yes.
4: No answers right now, guys. No comments. No statements. Just let me talk to my friend about what we can do to help my wife. Please, guys, give me just a few minutes.
0: Folks, if you could just let us have some time. Can we get to the door? Thank you very, very much. Oh, boy. Hey, Phil.
10: Hi, Mayor Morrison. Nice to see you.
0: We're just going to sit over here in this lobby, all right, Phil?
10: Anything you need, Mayor Morrison.
0: Thank you. Now, Tom, come on. Take a seat. Right?
4: I need to figure this out, John. I have no idea what to do here. Monica is in jail.
0: Right. What are the charges?
4: 5 counts of bribery of a public official.
0: 5 counts? Now, Tom, how can this be? They must have solid evidence if they went so far as to arrest her. Do you know what it could be?
4: I know it's been in the news, but I don't know more than that. I can't leave her there. I need to be able to...
0: I know, Tom. We need to figure some things out. But first, we need to pray.
4: I've been praying all the way here. And since it happened this morning, mm-hmm. I haven't stopped.
0: Good. The Bible says, where 2 or more are gathered in His name, He's here.
4: That's such a relief to remember. Thank you, John.
0: All right. So let's pray together now, Tom.
4: Well, it's not that I don't want to, but I feel like I should be doing so much more.
0: I know. But is there really anything better that you could be doing right now, Tom?
4: No. You're right, John. Let's pray.
0: Good.
3: Tiffany, would you stop pacing? It's annoying.
6: Annoying? You think I'm annoying? What kind of prayer was that?
5: What?
6: I mean, really, Mom's in jail, and you're praying for God's will to be done? Are you insane? I am so out of here.
5: Dad said not to go anywhere.
3: Yeah, Tiffany, hey, where do you think you're going?
6: Somewhere people really care about each other.
5: Caleb, what's happening? I'm scared.
3: I know, Maya. Everything's just gone crazy.
5: Did Tiffany just run away?
3: I don't know.
5: Well, what's gonna happen to Mom?
3: I have no idea. I mean, I know that she's done some things that aren't good. I just didn't realize it was this bad. If she's done anything illegal, she's going to have to pay for that.
5: But Mom doesn't think that way. Richters don't have consequences.
3: I know. Dad and I talked about this once, but I think Mom's about to find out differently.
5: I hate this.
3: So do I. But, Maya, I think we need to remember to trust God. And remember that we can trust him. I mean, he knows what Mom's done, and he knows what happens next, right?
5: Yeah, I know. You're right.
1: And when I become a Morrison, I promise to follow the rules, do my chores, learn how to read.
3: Do Morrisons have to do chores?
1: Morrisons always do their chores.
11: Then I'm in trouble.
12: That's what I was just thinking.
6: So, Hope, do you know what you're going to do with your hair yet?
1: No, I've been thinking about it, though. Those bows we got are perfect. But should I put my hair up, or...
6: Oh, maybe you should curl it. You can have it hanging in curls and have bows on top.
1: Well, how? Like this?
6: Yeah.
3: Okay, this is a bit out of my league.
1: Yeah, well, hold on a minute. What are you wearing?
3: When?
1: To my adoption.
3: I don't know.
1: Well, you need to look nice, too. You're getting a new sister.
3: Yeah, okay. Mike?
11: Don't look at me. I know what I'm wearing, and it's Hope approved.
3: Really? Although, are you doing your hair?
11: I haven't found any accessories yet.
1: You know, this is everything I never thought it would be.
6: Don't you mean ever?
1: No, I mean never. I never, ever, ever could have dreamed that life could be this good. It's awesome.
6: Aww.
4: Monica, are you all right?
13: Well, it's about time. That only took you half the day. And do I look all right?
4: It hasn't been that long yet, Monica. It's not even lunchtime.
13: Well, forgive me if I have no idea how time is passing. I suddenly find that I have very little to do and no way to keep track of time.
4: I'm sorry, Monica. I'm working on this. I really am.
13: Why don't you work on packing me a bag? I need shampoo and conditioner and toothpaste and my toothbrush. And I
4: Monica,
13: also...
4: they won't let me. I've already spoken with them. I can't bring you anything. They'll supply you with what you need.
13: What I need is to get out of here. I need Kelly. What's he doing?
4: Mr. Kelly isn't taking my calls, Monica. You fired him. His assistant said that she's been giving him all of my messages, but he has nothing to say. He says there is no way he can help you. You need a criminal defense attorney. This is out of his league.
13: So get me one. What are you doing here? You aren't doing me any good here.
4: I came to tell you I love you.
13: Fat lot of good that does me. I'm locked up, Tom.
4: I know, Monica. I came to... Yes? Are you all right? What? Are you serious? I can't do this right now. I'm at the jail. No, you can't. Stay right where you are. I know where she is. I'll go get her. Stay there. Do you understand?
13: What? Something important pop up?
4: Yes, actually, I'm going to have to go for a little while, Monica.
13: What? You're really telling me there's something that's happened that's more important than your wife being in this dismal little hole?
4: Yes, Monica, it has. That was Caleb.
13: Caleb? What's wrong with Caleb?
4: Nothing. He called to tell me that Tiffany's run away.
14: Tiffany, oh, come here, dear.
15: Oh.
14: We saw the news this morning. Why, we've been worried sick. Randy's out looking for you.
15: He is?
14: Yes. Come inside. Oh. We'll call him. Ivan, Tiffany's here.
16: Oh, Tiffany, it's so good to see you.
15: You were really worried about me?
16: Why, of course we were. Why wouldn't we be? Your mother arrested, your father out who knows where?
15: Oh.
14: Randy will be here in a few minutes. He's calling the Barnhards. They were out looking for you, too. Tiffany, honey, are you all right?
15: I don't know how I am. I don't even know what to think.
14: Well, you're here now, and... That's what matters.
16: Have you spoken to your mother?
15: No. She was arrested early this morning. I haven't seen her.
16: That's too bad. So you don't know anything about what the charges were?
15: I heard on the news that it's 5 counts of bribery or something.
14: Oh, dear. That's awful. What is your family doing about it?
15: I don't know. My father left this morning. My brother and sister are home praying.
16: Praying? I don't know how much of that will help your mother at this point.
15: Really?
16: God helps those who help themselves. Your mother has obviously done some things that are wrong, and, well, let me tell you, God's not going to help her.
15: You believe that?
16: I do, but you haven't done anything wrong, Tiffany, and we'd like to help you in any way that we can.
14: And we love you, dear.
15: You do?
14: Of course we do. It's time for you to put all this behind you and move on with your life.
16: Perhaps that's why some of this happened. To bring you to us, Tiffany. We'll take care of you. Don't you worry about a thing.

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1: As was reported earlier this week, Monica Richter has been arrested on multiple counts of bribery to public officials. We received word today that a court date has been set for Mrs. Richter's arraignment. She'll be arraigned in Crawford County Court this Friday morning. 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
2: I don't understand, Tom. Tell me again why our daughter is not at home.
3: Monica, I've been to the Brodsky's house more times than I can count. I keep trying to call her, but she doesn't answer. And the Brodsky's are pretty much in the middle. They're not letting me near her, and they insist that she doesn't want to speak to me.
2: What on earth have you done to alienate our daughter in such a manner?
3: Me? You're blaming this on me?
2: Of course I am. If I were handling this, she'd respond immediately. It must be something you've done.
3: Monica, right now I'm trying to hold together our family. Be there for Caleb and Maya. Keep the media at bay. Pull together our business and assets. Keep you informed and get our daughter back home. I'm struggling to keep it all together.
2: Well, if I were handling this, I would...
3: Monica, you're not.
2: When I get out of here...
3: That might not be for a while, Monica.
2: What?
3: There will be arraignments and hearings, and court dates and trials... John Morrison and I talked, and it could be a long time before you're out. Monica, you're in jail. This isn't some small snag or something that you can just power through. It's prison.
2: I'm in jail. Mm-hmm. Tom, I can't... I'm in jail. Prison. I've been arrested. Tom, I'm in jail. I fired my attorney. I don't know what to do.
3: I don't know either, Monica, but I'm trying. I'm going to do everything I can to help you.
2: Tom, what do I do? Tom, I'm sorry. I'm so sorry. I think I will need your help.
3: I know, Monica. You need to know that I'm not going anywhere. I'm your husband, and I'm with you through this, no matter what.
2: Thank you, Tom.
4: Wow, look at all those people. That's so cool.
5: What?
4: They're all here to see me become Hope Morrison, aren't they?
6: Not exactly.
4: What?
7: I think they're here for Mrs. Richter. She's got something going on here at the courthouse today, doesn't she?
8: An arraignment. Yes, yes. It's going to be a little crazy here today.
9: Oh, look. There's Mr. Richter.
8: Yeah, you're right. Come on, let's go, gang. Maybe we can help him out with some of the chaos.
5: Good thinking, okay. John. Yeah. Okay, out you go.
10: Give us a statement, Mr. Richter.
8: Tom?
11: Have you spoken with her lately?
3: John. Have you spoken with Mary. Her? It's great to see you. I appreciate you coming down.
10: Mr. Mayor. Mr. Mayor. Is she guilty? What is your comment?
8: No comment, folks. Not today, except that we're thrilled to be here to finalize the adoption of our daughter, Hope.
3: Hope? Your adoption's today?
4: Yep, I'm going to be a Morrison today.
3: I'm very happy for you, Hope. I wish I could be there.
4: Thanks. I hope everything works out for you. I'll pray for you and Mrs. Richter.
3: Thank you, Hope.
8: All right, come on, everyone. Let's get inside.
5: All righty.
4: Hope,
5: okay.
12: Good morning. We're here today to consider the petition for the adoption of Hope Turner, in which John and Mary Morrison seek to become the recognized and legal parents of this child. Present in the courtroom today are John and Mary Morrison and Hope Turner. Good morning.
13: Criminal case 0052497, Crawford County versus Monica Richter.
14: All right. Is Mrs. Richter in the courtroom today?
13: Yes, Your Honor.
14: Does the defendant have counsel?
15: She does now, sir.
2: What? Who are you?
11: William Paulson, Your Honor. Counsel for the defendant. I've been retained by a friend to help you. Just go with me, all right?
2: All right.
14: Is this acceptable to you, Mrs. Richter?
2: Yes, Your Honor.
14: All right. Is the district attorney present?
15: Yes, Your Honor, I'm here.
14: Good. Let's proceed.
12: Adoption bestows important rights and obligations on parents. It provides social, emotional, and legal family kinship for a child. The child gains the security of permanently belonging to a family, signified by a shared identity and a home. The child also becomes part of an extended family with kinship members. It's the shared love, caring, mutual respect, and commitment to each other that ties the members of a family together forever. Now, for social services, are you here today to represent Coleraine Social Services?
9: Yes.
12: Has this agency provided social services to this family regarding the adoption now before this court?
9: Yes, Your Honor.
12: Has a report been prepared as required by statute? And is the information contained in this report true and accurate to the best of your knowledge?
9: Yes, Your Honor, on both counts.
12: Ah, great. Is it your recommendation, then, that granting this petition is in the best interest of this child?
9: Without a doubt. Yes, Your Honor.
14: Mr. Paulson, have you received the paperwork for the indictment against Mrs. Richter?
11: Yes, Your Honor.
14: And have you familiarized yourself with the charges?
11: Yes, Your Honor.
14: Do you have anything to add?
11: No, Your Honor.
14: All right. Mr. Hartman, you may proceed.
16: Your Honor... We feel that Monica Richter is a significant flight risk. In light of her financial status, it would be easy for her to simply leave Coleraine before a trial, and we recommend $500,000 bail.
11: Oh, you can't be serious. Where would she go? Your Honor, we respectfully recommend a change of venue. With the high-profile nature of this case, we feel it will be impossible for Mrs. Richter to receive a fair and speedy trial, as per her rights as a U.S. citizen.
14: I will take both of these recommendations under advisement.
12: Now that we have received recommendations from both social services and from Hope Turner's court-appointed guardian, let me say this. Family provides a foundation for each of us where we're united and held together by trust and love. It's the place where we feel safe and secure, the place where we feel unconditionally accepted. Hope, are you ready?
4: Yes, Your Honorness.
12: Well, Mr. and Mrs. Morrison, please respond to the following inquiries together. Do you accept responsibility as parents to provide guidance, support, respect, encouragement, trust, and understanding for Hope Turner?
17: Yes, Your Honor.
12: Will you provide the food, clothing, shelter, health care, and education needed to ensure Hope Turner's safety and well-being?
17: Yes, Your Honor.
14: Have we received all recommendations from both sides?
11: Yes, Your Honor.
14: Does anyone have anything else to add to the indictment?
15: No, Your Honor.
11: No, Your Honor.
12: Hope Turner, do you now accept this family as your legal, permanent family?
4: Yes, Your Honorship.
12: Do you promise, Hope, to do your best to be a responsible family member?
4: Oh, yes, sir. I've been practicing.
12: Okay.
14: All right. Monica Richter, how do you plead to the charges placed before you?
2: Not guilty, Your Honor.
12: Hope Turner, it is now my understanding that your name will be Hope Morrison.
4: Mm-hmm.
12: And your parents will be John and Mary Morrison.
4: Yes, sir.
12: Well, with that, I'm going to come off the bench and come down to where the family is. And what I want to do is bring the family, even brothers and sisters, together, mom and dad.
18: Oh, all right.
12: Okay. And put a hand. I'm going to put my hand on the bottom and just put a stack of hands right on top of each other.
18: Mm-hmm. Okay.
12: That's good.
18: Okay.
12: Come on, Hope. Put your hand in there.
18: Come
12: on, Hope. And I'm going to put my hand on the top.
14: Mm-hmm.
12: And now listen. By the authority given to me as a judge in this county, I now pronounce you a family forever.
17: Thank you so much.
14: All right, then. With all of the evidence placed before me and a not guilty plea from the defendant, I find it is in the best interest of the city of Coleraine to deny bail to Monica Richter. Trial will proceed in a new venue to be declared at a later date. Mrs. Richter will be remanded to county jail until trial.

0: So, after all this time, Monica has been judged for what she's done. It's kind of weird. We've all gotten to know Monica, the Richters, the Morrisons, and the folks of Coleraine for the past few years, and we've seen Monica in her good times and now definitely in her bad. And I know there's been times that I've thought to myself, boy, I wish she would get what she deserves. But you know what? I still feel sorry for her, and I hope she does what's right, for her sake and for her family's sake, too. In a court, a judge has a tough job to weigh the evidence and make decisions that fix bad things and help good people. We're judged every day by people God has put into our lives to help us. Teachers grade our work, coaches lead our teams, and parents guide us to make good choices. And when we do our best and when we do what's right, these people make us better at what we do. But when we don't do our best or when we make mistakes, these people work to help us understand how to fix what we've done wrong. We need to pray for our country's judges, our teachers, our coaches, and our parents. They need our encouraging words to continue to be used by God in our lives. Well, that's it for now. Beyond Gilead is based on characters and situations in Down Gilead Lane and is a production of Keys for Kids Ministries, a listener-supported ministry. And we do so appreciate the support of listeners like you around the world. Today's episode, Tell It to the Judge, was written by Lori Twitchell and directed by Steve Odell. The sound recording was done by Roy Wallace with post-production by Cal Olson and Joe Carroll. 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A very special thanks for assistance with Season 11 goes to Lori Krieg and Ron Vandenberg. Terry Ritchie was the executive producer, and as always, I'm Zach, inviting you back next time, Beyond Gilead.
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1: Yes, sir, Jonas!
4: It's time for character-building musical adventure! Ha, ha, ha, ha! Of Patch the Pirate.
1: Stay tuned. There's lots more excitement.
5: It's awesome as Colossimus.
6: Oh, good day, mates. Good on ya. I've just put some shrimp on the Barbie here. And by the end of today's adventure, it should be all ready to eat. Pee-wee Pirate is our resident shrimper, you know. And he's done a great job getting big, juicy, scrumptious shrimp for us to Barbie.
7: Why wait until they're grilled?
6: Well, mates, as ye might expect, I've got another episode of Patch the Pirate Down Under for ye today. Last week, Patch and crew braved Boomerang Bluff and won. You won't believe what's about to happen today, mates. Here we go!
8: You sailors are looking rather beat, I'd say.
9: My blisters are killing me.
10: I'm not used to going for days without sleep.
5: Can I have some candy?
11: I've got a lolly in me, Swag Princess. Here.
5: Thanks, Billy Bob.
12: How much farther?
11: It can't be more than 1,900 kilometers or so.
12: There's no way we can make it, Captain.
13: We've got to try, Peanut. We've got to keep moving.
14: Mom? These poor blokes are going to kill themselves if they keep up this pace.
8: I know, Boomer. Pathetic, isn't it?
14: Why don't we give them a lift?
8: Good on you, son. That's a beaut idea. Captain Patch, climb on me back and ride the Waltzing Matilda Express for a while.
13: Are you sure, Matilda?
8: Sure, sport. You can even take a nap while you're at it.
13: Oh, thank you, ma'am.
14: Billy Bong, I'll give you a ride too if you like.
11: Don't mind if I do, mate. Thanks a heap.
9: What about us?
12: We're tired too.
8: You mob of ankle biters can ride on our tail.
12: Really?
14: Sure. Won't be any trouble at all.
8: Joey, you and Princess stay in me pouch.
15: Gladly, Mum.
8: Just relax, mates, and let me and Boomer do the work.
5: Righto.
11: It feels beaut to get a load off me feet.
10: Your fur is so soft, Boomer.
12: I'm so tired. I'm not sure I remember how to go to sleep.
13: This soft fur feels like a bed.
5: I'm going to sleepy now.
12: Oh, me too, Princess. I feel so lazy. I'm turning into a real pouch potato.
11: Listen, mates, if I happen to fall asleep, just remember, go left at the fork in the trail.
8: Just go to sleep, Billy Bong. We'll be fine.
11: Fair dinkum.
5: Fair dinkum.
14: Look ahead, Mum. This must be the fork in the road.
8: Well, shock me spitless, Boomer. Look at that sign.
14: Strange. It says Melbourne to the left and Gulgalori Airlines to the right. Mum, I've got an idea.
8: What is it, Boomer?
14: Why don't we fly?
8: Beaut idea, Boomer. It's our only hope of getting the crew to Gulgalori on time. Let's hurry.
16: This way! This way!
14: Look, Mum. There's an airplane leaving right now.
17: Clear the test site. Clear the test site. Blast off in 60 seconds.
8: Why is that airplane pointing straight up in the air?
14: It must be the latest style, Mum. Ripperoonie.
8: But it doesn't even have any wings.
14: New technology, Mum. She's apples. No worries.
16: Yeah, yeah,

0: cute little flight attendant.
1: His voice sounds familiar. I don't like this.
0: Won't everyone be surprised when they wake up? Let's climb aboard.
2: Make him peanuts.
0: Oh, what a nice little bloke giving us peanuts like that. Thanks, mate. We're ready to go.
1: There sure isn't much room in here.
0: Where are the seatbelts?
3: Danger, blast off in 15 seconds.
4: What's going on? Where are we?
0: Don't fret, Captain.
3: T-minus 10.
5: What's happening?
3: Eight,
0: have we got a
3: seven,
0: surprise for you?
3: Six,
4: everyone wake
3: five,
4: up. We've got to get out of here.
2: Bye-bye. Mr. Fly, Mr. Fly.
4: Someone just slammed the door.
1: Ignition.
6: Captain, where are we?
4: I think we're in some kind of missile headed for outer space.
6: What are we going to do?
4: There's only one thing we can do. Lord, you're in control of everything. Help us, Father.

0: Well, mates, what a bizarre adventure it's been! Who would have thought at the beginning that this trip in the Outback would take a turn into space?
1: Who would have thunk it?
0: Sometimes things just get a little upside down, don't they, Patch Kids?

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0: I thank you, Lord. 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
1: Hi, I'm Elena, and welcome to the Clue Crew. Are you ready for another adventure? Stay tuned for a mystery.
2: I'm most excited about the train ride. I'm glad we decided to go by rail.
1: What starts out as a fun trip, though, quickly turns into a disaster.
3: That's the problem. We can't stop. I don't have control anymore.
4: What are you talking about? Well, the engineer.
3: I couldn't stop the train in Cedar Rapids. I couldn't even slow down.
1: But the Clue Kids are on the case.
5: We want justice. That's all. I'm guessing there's something in your suitcase that someone else wants.
1: And they're all learning to trust God in difficult circumstances.
6: You know, one of the wonderful things about following Jesus is that when we're scared or don't know what to do, we can ask Him and trust that He'll guide us.
1: The Clue Crew series explores family-friendly, faith-building mystery adventures that are sure to unlock your imagination. 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And now, Unshackle the Pacific Garden Mission presents The Clue Crew and the Case of the Runaway Train.
7: California, here we come!
6: Everyone have their suitcase?
5: I have mine.
7: Me too. Oh, except I left my ticket in Claire's bag.
2: Mine? Why would you even... Oh, never mind. I'll get it for you. But you need to be more responsible.
8: What is it, Claire? Are you okay?
9: A spider!
10: Bobby!
2: Is this another one of your pranks?
10: It is. This is a fake spider.
7: You should have seen your face.
5: Jokes can go too far, Bobby.
4: Excuse me. Is your family all going on this train?
8: If this is the one going to San Francisco, we'll be on it.
4: Indeed it is. I'm your conductor. My name is Philip.
7: Hi, I'm Bobby.
4: Nice to meet you, young man. Oh, my.
7: Sorry, hand buzzer. I couldn't resist.
8: Bobby, we told you to be careful with your pranks.
6: We're sorry, Philip.
4: No worries. It's nice to have a little entertainment on this trip. It can be a long ride. But you all better get on. We're leaving soon. Let me know if you need help with your luggage. All aboard! Train to San Francisco, California! All aboard!
5: You're lucky he was so nice about that, Bobby.
2: I wouldn't have been. Ever since that exploding glitter box you gave me, I've been very anti-prank.
10: That was kind of funny, though.
2: I couldn't get the glitter to wash out of my hair for a week. I looked like a Christmas tree ornament.
6: Ah, here are our seats. Peter and Bobby, you're across from us.
11: Oof. Why are these so hard to reach?
5: Excuse me, ma'am. Can I help you with your suitcase?
11: No, I can handle it just fine. I don't need your help.
5: Sorry.
11: I actually think I'll keep it next to me, just to be on the safe side.
5: Okay. Do you want me to put it on the seat for you?
11: No. And don't touch it, please. I'm very particular with my things.
5: Sure thing.
7: I won't be hiding any spiders in there, I guess.
5: Bobby.
10: I can't wait to get to the beach. Yes, and the banana trees.
2: I'm most excited about the train ride. I'm glad we decided to go by rail.
5: Me too. I've never traveled by train.
7: Sure you have. Montgomery Park.
5: Toy trains with clown engineers that go in circles don't exactly count.
7: You don't know. This engineer could be a clown.
10: Here we go!
8: Where's my backpack? Did I leave it on the platform?
2: It's sitting by your feet, Uncle Chuck.
8: Oh, thank you.
7: Do you want me to put it up with the rest of the luggage? Here.
8: No, I've got it. I'm keeping it with me.
7: Everyone's so particular about their luggage.
6: What do you have in there, Chuck?
8: Well, for one, the Bible you gave me.
6: Aww.
8: I've been trying to read it as much as I can, but I have a lot to catch up on. You've all been studying the Bible for a long time. You always know the right verse for every situation.
2: It's not about learning all the verses, Uncle Chuck. It's about getting to know God and who He wants you to be.
7: Besides, when in doubt, just live by Job 10:10.
8: I need to look that one up. Job 10:10.
6: Claire's right, Chuck. You don't have to concern yourself about memorizing the whole Bible. I'm just glad you're so interested in God's Word.
8: I sure am. After becoming a Christian, it's just come alive to me. I want to know more and more about what Jesus taught and about who God is.
5: I thank God every day that you came to know him, Uncle Chuck.
8: Me too.
7: So, what else are we going to do on this trip besides bananas and beaches?
2: I was thinking I'd like to see Alcatraz.
6: And I thought it'd be fun to bike across the Golden Gate Bridge.
8: Job 10:10? Really?
5: What's it say?
8: Did you not pour me out like milk and curdle me like cheese?
7: Like I said, words to live by. If you're a dairy product.
8: Nice one, funny guy.
10: Bonnie, you should have explored with us.
6: I've enjoyed sitting and talking with your uncle. But what did you find?
2: There are two dining cars, and one has the whole roof made out of glass. So you get this amazing view.
8: We actually have reservations there later.
7: And they had a little store, too. You can buy bananas for 50 cents.
10: And there's a little lounge area, like a living room.
7: And a place where luggage can be stored so the porters can unload it for you. I wanted to crawl through it to get to the other side, but...
2: Don't worry, we wouldn't let him.
8: Well, it sounds like quite the adventure. Huh, that's strange.
2: What is it, Uncle Chuck?
8: Oh, I thought they announced we'd be stopping in Cedar Rapids, and we're getting close to that station.
6: And the train isn't even slowing down.
8: In fact, it seems like we've sped up.
2: Maybe no one was going to get off.
5: Or on? So they canceled it.
7: Ooh, I see the station coming up!
2: And we're definitely not stopping.
6: There are certainly people there.
10: Whoa, we went by fast, but those people look confused.
6: Yes, it looked like they were waving us down.
7: Maybe they were just waving hello, followed quickly by waving goodbye.
8: The conductor is coming this way.
7: He sure doesn't look happy.
6: Maybe we should ask him. What did he say his name was again?
2: Philip.
6: That's right. Excuse me, Philip.
9: I'm so sorry, ma'am. Were you supposed to get off at Cedar Rapids?
6: Well, no, but we were wondering why we didn't stop.
9: All I can think of is Edgar isn't paying attention again. He gets distracted. But he's never missed a stop before.
7: Edgar?
9: The train engineer. I'm heading up there now to have a little chat with him. We'll likely need to make an unscheduled stop and transport people back there. What a hassle.
7: At this rate, we'll be in California by dinner time.
6: I hope the engineer is okay.
8: Yeah, I'm wondering the same thing.
2: You're a doctor, Bonnie. Maybe we should go up there and see if anyone needs help.
8: It's not a bad idea.
6: I suppose not.
9: Edgar, what happened? Did you fall asleep?
3: Do I look like I'm asleep, Phil? No, I look like I'm panicked.
9: If something's wrong, just stop the train. We can get someone out to fix it. If we're delayed, we're delayed.
3: That's the problem. We can't stop. I don't have control anymore.
9: What are you talking about? We're the engineer.
3: I couldn't stop the train in Cedar Rapids. I couldn't even slow down.
9: Something must be jammed. Together we can...
3: And then I got a phone call. A disguised voice saying they were controlling the train remotely.
9: That's impossible.
3: It's actually not. The technology is there. Even my emergency brake isn't working. They're controlling the stops and the speed. I'm not doing anything.
9: Well, you need to do something.
3: I called headquarters. They've contacted emergency services, but even they don't know what to do. If someone tries to block the train, we'll just crash into them, possibly even knocking the train off the track.
9: That would hurt everyone on board.
3: Or even kill them. We can't risk it.
9: But if we don't stop the train, we'll end up running into the Pacific Ocean, and we'll all die anyway.
3: Not if we get this woman, Tabitha, what she wants.
9: Tabitha?
3: The woman who called, who's controlling the train. At least that's what she called herself. I don't know her real name, obviously.
9: We need to get the police involved. Have them track her down.
3: Again, they're already doing what they can, but the line was untraceable. And we can't spend too much time on that anyway. People's lives are at stake. We're best off just trying to make sure this Tabitha person gets what she wants.
9: What does she want?
3: A package from someone on the train. That's all she said.
6: Did she say what was in the package?
3: But who are you? What are you doing here?
8: You left the door open. We overheard everything.
3: Great.
9: It doesn't matter. Everyone on this train is going to know soon enough. We'll be passing all their stops.
5: We might be able to help. We're pretty good detectives.
3: What in the world? Where did all these kids come from?
7: Chicago?
12: Uh-huh.
10: And some of us are originally from the jungles of South America.
3: And a monkey. Great. Can this day get any weirder? Do you have a partridge in a pear tree back there, too?
2: No. But back to Bonnie's question, do you know what's in the package?
3: Surprisingly, the terrorist trying to kill us all wasn't forthright with the details. But she did say that once the package was transferred, she'd call me with a code that would unlock the emergency brake.
2: And how would that work?
3: I didn't notice it until I got the call, but as you can see, there's a small device connected to the brake that's keeping it from being mobilized. An attached keypad would allow for me to input the code and use the brake.
5: So whoever it is had access to the engine at some point shortly before departure.
8: Right. You should have security at the Chicago station check the security footage.
4: That's a good idea. I'll call them.
3: It's pointless as far as I'm concerned. Even if we had a face, the person still wouldn't be found in time to save all these lives.
5: Every option is worthwhile right now.
3: Well, whoever you are, I'd appreciate it if you keep this information under wraps. The last thing we want is a full-blown panic out there. Frankly, we don't need detectives. We need whoever has this so-called package to get it to Tabitha.
4: We're on an out-of-control train speeding to who knows what. Frankly, I think we could use all the help we can get.
5: Was it just me, or did it seem the engineer was really eager to make sure this Tabitha got what she wanted?
7: Not just you.
6: Maybe he legitimately feels like it's the safest option for the passengers.
2: I'm really curious what he meant by transfer. If a passenger on this train needed to get the package to someone else, then the terrorist, or someone working with them, must be on board.
7: Which means everyone on the train is a suspect.
5: Sorry, Bingo. No, you're not a suspect.
2: Everyone else on the train is, besides us.
8: Well, at least it's narrowed down some.
6: Chuck, are you all right? I know it's a stressful situation, but you're really pale.
8: I'm fine. We're going to be fine. You just worry about me more now since that cancer scare.
6: Maybe.
5: Let's follow Claire's line of thinking. If we have the terrorist on board, she could have some device on her that would control the train.
2: Or something that would keep him or her in communication with this Tabitha.
13: Attention passengers! Attention all passengers! As many of you have noticed, we have missed our last two stops. I regret to tell you that the train is being controlled by a terrorist.
14: I told you not to panic the passengers, Philip!
13: They need to know. We are doing all that we can to assure a safe arrival. The authorities have been notified and are working even now to regain control of the train. Please, if you notice any suspicious activity or have any information, let me know. I'll be walking through the cars in short order.
14: And tell everyone not to panic!
13: And don't panic!
15: Hey everyone. People, quiet down. Shh. Someone dropped this on my lap earlier. It's a note that says, the package needs to be delivered in the next half hour if you want to survive this trip. I don't have whatever package this note is talking about. I was only planning on a day trip. I just have a book. Unless you think the terrorist would be interested in making crochet blankets for dummies.
5: Excuse me, sir?
15: The name's Stan.
5: Do you remember who dropped the note?
15: It was when a lot of people were moving around. Someone had put fake vomit on the seat next to me.
7: Bobby! Sorry.
15: So people were switching seats and all, but I think it was this guy with reddish hair and a crooked mustache. It all happened really quick, though.
2: Did you read the note then?
15: Yeah, it fell right in my lap. But I didn't understand it at the time. I thought this mustache man just accidentally dropped it or something.
5: A crooked mustache sounds like someone in a costume.
7: Or someone who's really bad at shaving.
8: Stan, when the conductor comes through asking for information, you should give him the note. Then he can announce it to all the cars as he goes back.
15: Yeah, good idea. I'll do that.
2: The easiest place for a transfer would be in the luggage storage.
5: I was wondering that too. Since there's two doors in each compartment, one on the passenger side and one on the porter side, it could be accessed without being seen.
7: And if someone was in the porter side of the car, they wouldn't be seen by whoever was in the passenger side.
5: Let's go check it out.
10: I'm coming too. And what do we say?
16: Follow the clues and solve the mystery. Go Clue Crew!
8: I'll wait here and give Philip the update.
6: I'll stay with your uncle. Be careful, kids. Watch out for each other.
8: And if it seems like there's any danger, get back here.
2: Yes, sir. No one here yet.
5: They're coming. I'm sure of it.
10: So how do these luggage things work?
5: You open the compartment and put your suitcase in, and then there's a door on the other side for the porters.
2: They go through a corridor on the other side of the row of units and open the opposite door, take out the suitcases, and transport it wherever it's supposed to go.
10: So whoever is after this package has access to the porter's corridor.
5: Sure, but it doesn't mean it's a porter. I can't imagine it's that hard to get access.
2: And once he or she sees the package has been dropped off and the door closed on this side, they can go back and access it.
10: Right. So anyone coming back to this car now could be someone either dropping off the package
7: or waiting to pick it up.
10: We already told you, Bingo. We're not accusing you.
6: Chuck, I understand that you're nervous, but...
8: Oh, come on, Bonnie. I've been in wars, shot down the enemy, endured enemy fire. A fast train doesn't scare me.
6: But you just seem nervous. More nervous than I've ever seen you. And we've been in dangerous situations before.
8: Well, not quite like this.
6: I suppose that's true. You know, one of the wonderful things about following Jesus is that when we're scared or don't know what to do, we can ask him and trust that he'll guide us.
8: Yeah?
6: Two of my favorite verses are Proverbs 3:5-6. Trust in the Lord with all your heart and lean not on your own understanding. In all your ways acknowledge him, and he shall direct your paths.
8: I like that verse a lot more than the cheese one.
6: Me too. Maybe we should pray about the situation.
8: Yeah, I'd like that. Lord, please guide our paths and show us what to do. Please give us peace about what your will is, even if we're scared. Thank you for your many blessings. Amen.
6: Amen. How do you feel?
8: Much better. Maybe we should go for a walk, get some fresh air.
5: Someone's coming. Step back.
7: It's Nervous Luggage Lady. Peter, you remember her?
5: That's right.
7: I knew she was hiding something incriminating.
2: I'm gonna find out what she's doing here.
10: Excuse me.
11: Oh, you startled me.
10: What are you doing here?
7: Looking for something, maybe?
11: Children, you need to go back to your seats. We're in a dangerous situation and you shouldn't be here.
5: Why is here a bad spot?
2: Is this where the transfer is taking place?
10: Are you picking up or dropping off?
11: How do you know all this stuff? Are you with them?
5: No, we want justice, that's all. I'm guessing there's something in your suitcase that someone else wants, though.
11: I just inherited a valuable necklace from my great-grandmother and was returning to California with it. As soon as I boarded the train, I found a note inside my purse. Someone must have stuck it in there when I was on the platform.
10: What did it say?
11: That they knew what I had and that I needed to put my luggage in compartment 21F in the luggage car, or I wouldn't make it home alive. And nor would anyone on this train.
7: Well, no wonder you were so protective of the suitcase when we saw you.
11: I didn't know who was after it. I couldn't trust anyone. Initially, I just thought whoever was behind the note was trying to scare me into giving it up. But when the announcement came about the train being out of control, I knew they were serious.
2: And then when Stan in our car read the note saying you only had a limited amount of time, you must have been really scared.
11: Exactly. And what good is an expensive necklace if I die in a train crash? It's not worth it. Not for anyone to die. When I saw you kids, I just felt sick. I can't put you in danger.
5: It's still strange to me. A person in disguise dropped that note. Presumably the same person who will be checking for the luggage to be dropped.
2: Right. They're on the train. Why would they want to cause an accident?
7: And how do we catch them?
5: Right. They'll collect the bag from the porter corridor and hide it somewhere else, I'm sure. We'll never know who it is.
7: Or maybe we will.
11: Did the train just speed up more?
10: I felt it too.
11: I don't care about the necklace. I just want to get home safe. I need to put it in compartment 21F now.
7: Maybe just hold up 1 minute.
6: Well, there's definitely fresh air back here.
8: Yes, I didn't know if they would still have cabooses.
6: Look, my phone has reception out here.
8: Bonnie, there's something I wanted to talk to you about.
6: What's that?
8: I really appreciate, well, everything about you.
6: Oh, no.
8: It's not that bad.
6: No, no, not you, Chuck. This train is all over the news apps right now.
8: Good. Then maybe someone could figure out how to stop it.
6: This story says we're heading towards some dangerous curves about 20 minutes ahead. It can't take the curves at this speed. If we don't get control of this train before then, we're goners.
8: We need to get the kids.
5: Well, that was easy enough.
10: Guess we just wait and watch.
8: Kids, we're gonna hit some curves ahead.
5: At this speed? There's no way the train will stay on the track.
6: So we need to put our heads down and brace ourselves.
7: We can't put our heads down. We're keeping an eye out for the terrorists.
8: Bobby, there's no point to that now. We need to do what we have to do to survive.
6: And it's not like the terrorist is going to be obvious to recognize. You won't even know if you see them.
10: Oh, this one will be obvious.
8: Why do you say that?
10: Do you remember when Bobby would play that prank where you'd open a box and glitter would explode all over you?
8: Sure, but that doesn't make Bobby a terrorist. Just really obnoxious.
7: But now my obnoxiousness has come to save the day. I brought a bunch of my pranks with me. And once we talked to the person with the package...
6: You found out who it was?
7: Yep. And we put the exploding glitter bomb in the suitcase instead.
5: So, now we're just on glitter watch. Maybe we should split up. Well, we don't have a lot of time.
10: Look at the entrance to our car. Do you see what I see behind Edgar?
2: I see someone trying to brush off a bunch of glitter.
6: Is that Philip? Peter, Claire, what happened?
2: Philip admitted he was behind it all and had used the mustache disguise.
5: And boy, was Edgar mad.
2: He called the authorities, who said that if Philip cooperated, gave Edgar the code, and helped stop the train, they'll tell the judge to go easy on him.
5: He also has to give up his partner in crime back in Chicago, the so-called Tabitha.
8: You think he'll do it? Those dangerous curves are just on the other side of this bridge.
10: You're really pale, Uncle Chuck.
5: Yeah, for a guy who got shot down in the war, you're pretty panicked.
8: This train is about to go off the track. I deserve to be panicked. This might be my last chance to propose to Bonnie, and who knows if she'll even say yes!
6: What? Chuck?
2: Well, it looks like you've got some time now.
8: Hand me my backpack, Bobby.
7: Yes, sir.
5: A ring box. No wonder he was being so protective of his backpack.
8: Bonnie, I've been wanting to ask you this for a long time, but I knew that our faiths were different and it couldn't work. But since I've become a Christian, I've fallen in love with you even more. Something I didn't think was even possible.
6: Oh, Chuck!
8: And when we talked earlier about being afraid, it's not the train I've been afraid of. It's imagining a life without the two of us together. When I seek God's will, like we talked about in Proverbs 3, I only feel God prodding me forward, toward you. Seeing what an incredible and godly woman you are, wanting nothing more than to spend our lives together serving him. So, Bonnie Yuma Chan, I love you like I never imagined I could love anyone. Yes, even you, Bingo. Bonnie, will you marry me?
6: Yes. Yes, Chuck, I will.
10: It's so sweet
2: and romantic.
5: It's really great. Congratulations, you two.
7: And we get to have a wedding.
6: I didn't know you even liked weddings, Bobby.
7: Of course I do. There's cake at weddings. Oh, and glitter. I can be in charge of the glitter.
8: Oh, no. No more glitter.
1: I'm glad Uncle Chuck listened to God and had the courage to propose to Bonnie. I can't wait to see what happens at that wedding. And I'm also glad the Clue Kids followed what God wanted them to do in solving this crime and saving the runaway train. Well, that's it for today. Join us next time for another exciting adventure of the Clue Crew, brought to you by Unshackle the Pacific Garden Mission. Heard in this Clue Crew episode, the case of the runaway train, were Elena Poggles, Alex Poggles, Amy Lilly, Carly Strait, Dan Rodden, Julie Partica, and Andy Harvey. Original music, Gary Fry. Recording and sound engineer, David Pierczynski. Writer, Kathy Buchanan. And director, Timothy Gregory.
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0: so great. It can comfort the wounded or make the heart break. The tongue is a servant of love or hate. Lord, master my tongue, control each word I say.
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Hello there. I'm John Rhys Davies with Lamplighter Theatre. I'd like to invite you to a place of history, mystery, and new beginnings. But first, there's someone you need to meet. His name? Finian Jones. You might say he's a collector. A collector of words, wisdom, and wonders. Join me, won't you? Oh, and be prepared for an unexpected journey. One you are about to experience.

0: What?
1: Oh, can I come with you?
0: Why?
1: Please, I...
0: Had breakfast yet?
1: No.
0: I'm running late. I don't have time to stop.
1: It's okay. I want to come.
0: Jump in.
1: Yes! Thanks, Dad. So, you're working on that new place, aren't you?
0: Yep.
1: Everybody at school is talking about it.
0: Hey, you gonna get the yard done today?
1: Yes, sir. As soon as we get home. I wanted to tell you. Me and Noah are gonna start our own business on the weekends.
0: Doing what?
1: We're gonna be mowing lawns.
0: Mowing lawns?
1: Yep. Jeremy's dad said he would loan us the money for a new mower.
0: Jeremy's dad's a dreamer. You ain't gonna make no money mowing lawns.
1: But I thought you'd be proud. I'm starting my own business, like you.
0: Son, you gotta do something important with your life. Don't waste it.
1: But Dad, I wanna be like you.
0: No, not ever. Don't ever be like me. You understand?
1: Yes, sir.
0: I have spent my entire life chasing little jobs with little pay. That's exactly how I lost your mom. You go on and you do something worthwhile.
1: Like what?
0: Well, you gotta figure that out yourself.
1: Oh, well, how did you finally figure it out?
0: I don't know. Luck, I guess. But as luck would have it, well, it came too late.

0: Dad?
1: Huh?
0: Here's your coffee.
1: Oh, thanks.
0: This place is gonna be so cool.
2: Well, I certainly hope so. Oh. And who are you, my friend?
0: I'm Jordan. I'm his son.
2: Ah, yes, I can definitely see the resemblance. Another Bezalel in the making.
0: A Bezalel of what?
2: Bezalel. A man who lived long ago, and his name means shadow of God. Oh. Your father's work reminds me of him.
0: Yep, that's my dad.
2: Yes, so I've been told. Now for a proper introduction. My name is Finian Jones, and I extend a most warm welcome to you, my good man. Hmm. From me and my cool establishment. Both are works in progress.
0: Mr. Jones.
2: Oh, no, please. You can call me Mr. Finian.
0: Oh, Mr. Finian.
2: Hmm?
0: Would you mind if I have a look around?
2: Well, as long as you don't mind me being your tour guide, and as long as we have permission from your father to take not a tour de France, nor a tour of Flanders, nor a tour of duty, but a tour of the future, new and improved, cafe, antiques, rare books, and exploratorium, also known as care. What do you say, Kurt?
1: Sure.
2: Oh, thanks, Dad. You know, Kurt, a father's approval is a son's removal of uncertainty, ambiguity, anxiety, ambivalence, skepticism, mysticism, Gnosticism, distrust, and mistrust. And when we dismiss the dis and the miss, we are left only with the trust.
1: Whatever. Just be back before lunch, Jordan.
0: Thanks, Dad.
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11: And now, back to Lamplighter Theater.
0: Wow! This place is enormous! But empty.
2: Empty? Oh, no. This place is filled with anticipation, acceleration, determination, aspiration, inspiration, and expectation. Now imagine with me a wonderland of books, seven stories high. And over there, a steam-powered rolling ladder you can actually ride at breathtaking speeds. Wow. He's being reconstructed, reprogrammed, and re-engineered by our one and only Jerry Riggs as I speak. But we do have to be quiet. Jerry gets a little touchy when we break his concentration.
12: I heard that.
2: Ah, the one and only, no longer retired Jerry Riggs.
0: Okay.
12: Don't let him fool you, Jordan. I'm retired, which means I'm tired all over again.
2: Oh, it's good to see you, my friend. You are one of a kind. And kind of one who, behind the gruffness, is very kind.
12: So are you going to pummel the kid with witty sayings, or you want to take a ride?
0: Really?
2: Oh, thank you, Jerry, but not today. Oh. We are traveling in our imaginations.
0: Oh, okay. But can we take the elevator? My legs are killing me.
12: Well, this is no ordinary elevator. Ever seen an elevator with a steering wheel?
0: I can't say that I have. Very cool.
2: Oh, thank you, Riggs, but we'll pass on travel today.
13: Okay.
2: Now, Jordan, let us travel back in our imaginations. As you ride the rolling ladder, it will whisk you rapidly on its twacks until it stops at precisely the white book. And then there will be vicarious rooms to read your book, like the Amazon room, ooh, the beach room, an English cottage, the giant room, the throne room, the bathroom, and much, much more. Now this, my friend, is the new and improved Exploratorium.
0: Oh, wow. Does it do anything else besides take you to a book?
12: I heard that.
2: Ooh. So you're illiterate, hmm?
0: I can read.
2: Well, illiterate means you can, but you don't.
0: Oh, well, I guess that does describe me.
2: Well, it described me as well once upon a time. But my Uncle Charlie changed my perspective. He told me that great leaders are great readers.
0: I'd rather work with my hands than read.
2: There is nothing wrong with working with your hands. But your hands are guided by your mind. And your mind is guided by your heart, and all three work in tandem. Reading is the door to knowledge, and knowledge the door to wisdom. And wisdom, my friend, is negotiating life skillfully, beautifully, and wisely.
0: Wow. You certainly have a way with words.
2: Ah, actually, words have a way with me. Especially the right words.
0: Well, and were you a lot like me before?
2: Indeed. Until Uncle Charlie threw the book at me. Actually, he threw about 50 books at me. And he said, Finian, you'll be the same 5 years from now as you are today, except for the people you meet and the books you read.
0: But, Mr. Finian, I don't want to just read about the world. I want to explore it. The real world, the whole world.
2: Oh, I know. That's what I wanted as well. I felt I was destined for something big, something important.
0: Yes, same here.
2: So I became a world traveler. And travel is good, Jordan, if you travel for the right reasons. But for me, I was searching all over the world for significance. I left my home, but I lost my way. One day, I was exploring the pyramids of Egypt, and I saw how truly empty those tombs were. They were filled with riches, but empty of life. I realized that my pursuit of significance could not be filled with anything that this world had to offer. And then, well, then I learned that I could only be filled with the significance of someone. Someone significant. And his name?
0: Who?
2: Ah, I would much rather you discover him yourself. I'm going to do something that my Uncle Charlie would always do.
0: What's that?
2: Now, you see this box here?
0: Yes.
2: This is actually a treasure box.
0: Oh, box of books?
2: Yes, when you open a book, you open the door to a new world to discover. And yes, here it is.
0: Ah, the wonderful door.
2: Jordan, as you open this book, I want you to imagine you're opening a door. And behind this door, you will find the answer you're searching for and the person you're needing to find.
7: Excuse me.
2: Ah! Kurt, hello. We were just having a wonderful door conversation.
7: Yeah, I heard. Jordan, go back to the shop. Mr. Smith said he'll give you a ride home after lunch. I'll be home late tonight. I'll see you in the morning.
0: Okay. Yes, sir.
7: Hey, look, Mr. Jones, I know you mean well, but I don't want my son to be religious.
2: Oh, I agree, Kurt. I would not want him to be religious either.
7: Oh, I thought you were talking to him about religion.
2: Oh, no. I was talking to him about a person I'd like him to meet.
7: Okay, I'm confused. Was that a Bible you just handed him?
2: Oh, no. It's a book called The Wonderful Door. Is it all right for him to read it?
7: If you can get him to read, okay.
2: Okay, then.
7: Sorry. Didn't mean to come off so rough-like. I know you mean well.
2: Ah.
7: Just doing my best as a single dad, you know? I just want him to make his own decisions.
2: Ah, yes, of course.
7: Well, back to the shop.
0: All right, okay. Yeah, there. Dishes done, and the counter's cleaned off. And Dad will appreciate a clean kitchen when he comes home. Oh, now. Read that book. All right. See here, okay? So, Mr. Finian says I'm about to open a door. All right. The Wonderful Door. Chapter 1. Hurry, scurry, clatter, patter. Was there ever such a noise?

0: Who is that? His head is twice the size of his body.
1: How does he keep his head on his shoulders?
0: Little Abel Grey, I have heard it said. His legs forgot to grow, his body is all his head.
2: Stop!
1: Abel Grey, mind you keep away, for we will have you to play, your head be in the way. Little Abel Grey.
3: No, please! Stop! Oh, it's just a dream. It's just a dream, Abel. Just a dream. Oh, go back. Go back to sleep. Another rat! Where'd I put that broom? I'm gonna swat you back to the sewer, you scoundrels! Go on, get out of here! These rats! Man can't live like this. You rats want the house? Fine. Keep it. This is the last night you'll ever see me.
4: Yes.
5: Good morning, madam. Can I have some baskets?
4: Oh.
5: I'll sell all sizes and types in my cart there.
4: I must get to work, child. I can't buy any...
1: Oh.
5: Yeah, I'm not a child. Just dwarfed, madam.
4: Well, still, I must be going. But if you head up the outdoor stairs, my great-uncle might have interest. He'll at least appreciate the company. Here, take his breakfast too, if you wouldn't mind.
5: Excuse me?
4: Thank you. Must go.
5: Well, Yes, ma'am.
6: So you stop by to sell your wares and you end up delivering meals to an invalid.
5: It's no trouble. I'm happy to help. I'm Abel, by the way.
6: I'm Ezra. My niece means well, but I'm a burden to her, I'm afraid. My mind works fine. Though I won't be running a race anytime soon.
5: Good that you at least have family to care for you.
6: Well, do you not?
5: Oh, I had a mother. Adopted me when I was newborn. But she passed away when I was 13.
6: Oh, I'm sorry to hear that.
5: Oh, don't be sorry. She left me the cart and the horse, so I've been able to support myself selling baskets like she did.
6: But it's just you.
5: Yeah, not many people are fond of dwarf men who haven't grown since they were 9. School was dreadful. All the taunting.
6: Oh, that must have been terrible. People can be so cruel. The missing out, I tell you. God's image is inside each one of us.
5: Yeah, I suppose. So, yeah, it's just me and the rats.
6: Rats? What do you mean?
5: No, oh, my home's infested. Rats take up more room than I do. At night, they scurry about my head and scamper over my blanket, even bite my toes.
6: That's outrageous. Have you informed the landlord?
5: Oh, it's in one ear and out the other with him.
6: Look, there are other houses to lease. My niece said there's one down the road that's just come available.
5: I'll consider it.
6: Consider it? I would think you'd run after it.
5: My hesitation is that that's the only home I know. Mother brought me up there. She's the only person who ever loved me.
6: I see. But it seems like the rats are replacing your fond memories with toe-biting nightmares. No one should live like that.
5: Yeah. Yeah, you're right. I shouldn't. I'll look into the house you spoke of.
6: Please do. And Abel, I hope you can continue to visit me. You might be short of stature, but I can see that God has given you a big heart. A heart that's just waiting to be filled.
5: Oh, thank you, Mr. Ezra. Never since Mother has anyone said such kind things. I shall return. Thank you.
6: I think, my new friend, your journey is just beginning.
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9: What do you want?
5: Sir, I saw the notice that this house is for let.
9: Yeah? What of it?
5: Well, I'd like to see it, if I might.
9: You want to look at this run-down grunge shack?
5: Well, I can tidy it. I'm very clean. Might I look about?
9: No, you can't. We're packing up. So go on, dwarf.
10: Alexander, just let him in. It's no harm.
9: Oh, fine. No dilly-dallying, then. We have to be off in half an hour.
5: Thank you, Mum.
10: Just don't take long, please.
9: Not much to it. Small parlour, little kitchen, bedroom in the back. That's about all.
5: Oh, it's better than where I live now.
9: You must live in the dump.
5: Any rats here?
9: Oh, I can't say I've seen any of those.
5: Kindly tell me then, where might I find the landlord? There. First 2 months' rent, sir.
11: Fine. And you can move in any time. The former tenants have moved on.
5: Yeah, well, I would like to get in to give it a good cleaning.
11: Oh, that it needs. Gertrude! Gertrude!
12: What?
11: Did the tenants leave the key with you?
12: Yes. Have you got a new renter already?
5: Abel Gray, madam.
12: Oh, I thought you were a child at first.
5: It's understandable, Mum. Most people do.
12: Listen to you. Carrying on all eloquent-like. Hope you stay longer than the previous tenants. They were only here a week. Paid the full month's rent, they did. If you ask me, I think the place is haunted.
11: Gertrude!
12: Well, that would make them want to leave in a rush for certain. I've heard noises walking past there recently myself.
11: It's not haunted, I assure you, sir. It's not haunted.
12: I'm just saying. It's very strange. And they were a very strange couple.
5: Yeah, I met them. But I don't believe in ghosts, Mum.
11: See? Smart man.
5: And even if I did believe in ghosts, I'd choose them over the rats. Nothing fancy. But now that it's clean, I think it's a fine house. Oh, I'm tired from getting it that way.

What was that? Must have been the wind. There'll be no sleeping with that noise. Neighbours, perhaps? Nothing out here. Can't be inside. Oh, it's a horrible sound. I can't be a ghost. Woman's just superstitious. Yeah, it's so

0: You've been listening to Behind the Door. 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